0: It's not urgent.
1: Not when you're 14 games below.
0: Well, even if they were above, even if they were 14 above, it's like, it's not, I don't know if it's great for 7 years, but it's not killing them right now. You do have the DH and you can do that.
1: Right. It's less than ideal, and it depends on how Rafi Devers can navigate that if he winds up being a DH half the time.
0: 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Xfinity, imagine that. And the Valks are tipping off right now against Caitlin Clark in Indiana against the Fever. That's happening right now. Search Valkyries on the free Odyssey app, and you can follow along with all of that action. The Valks have won 7 in a row.
1: Yep.
0: 7 in a row.
1: And it's just a clash of styles where you've got the best defensive team in basketball against the best offensive team in basketball. So something's got to give when these two collide.
0: Historically, I know it's very short history, but historically the Valkyries have defended Caitlin Clark very well, very effectively.
1: Yep. They lost to the Fever 90-82 earlier in the year. And I'm just looking here. Clark had 22. She had to work for it. 15 shots to get the 22.
0: Didn't they beat him once also? Why do I feel like they beat the Fever earlier this year? Yeah, they beat the Fever earlier this year.
1: Yeah, they beat the Fever 6 days later at home.
0: Okay, yeah. So there was one of each.
1: And they beat him in a game 90-88. So a couple of high-scoring affairs against the Fever.
0: The game that was here, Caitlin Clark was held to 3-for-12 from the field.
1: Gotcha.
0: Yeah, yeah. So, real quick, before we get to this Steph Curry and Warriors thing, Jimmy D, who is in Jersey, would like to weigh in on the Willie and Dibby experience. Hi, Jimmy. What's going on?
2: Hey, guys. Actually, I'm from New Jersey, but I actually live in Fremont.
0: Okay.
2: Okay. Now, we don't say, I have to have pizza. We say, you got to have pizza.
0: Mm-hmm.
2: Okay? That's the first thing. Just to school you guys up, putting pineapple on pizza is like putting sugar in spaghetti.
0: Speak on it.
2: The worst pizza in New Jersey blows away any pizza here. Now, I grew up 20 miles south of Bloomfield, New Jersey, which is where they filmed The Sopranos, which is pretty much accurate. But I just wanted to say I love the show, but the pizza stuff, nah, that's not it. Pineapple's not it.
1: Yeah, to each his own. And, out here in California, we do a lot of things differently. And you don't necessarily put sugar straight on spaghetti, but your spaghetti sauce, the very nature of it, is going to be sugary in some ways.
2: When you put sugar on spaghetti, that's south of the Mason-Dixon line. I grew up in a total Italian neighborhood, and I had pizza. I had the Italian sausage, which no sausage out here can touch. But the pizza, I got it. Everybody has their opinion. But 2 + 2 = 4, not 5.
0: That is a
1: Thank
0: strong,
1: you for that nugget. That's, yeah.
0: a, strong
1: That's
0: take.
1: A stat.
0: Jimmy D. Not Jimmy Dean.
1: Right.
0: Jimmy D.
1: Pizza's so good in New Jersey, he lives out here now.
0: Yeah. Well, I mean, you know, maybe work brought him out here. Maybe family. Who knows?
1: So the worst pizza in New Jersey is better than any pizza out here, is what he said.
0: That's his opinion. And that's what his taste buds are telling him.
1: Right.
0: You can have your opinion.
1: You know what it is? It's pizza-ism is what it is.
0: Well, but no, like, that's what he likes. And he's speaking about it in a very firm way. But that's okay. It's sports radio.
1: Sure.
0: It's fine. It's fine.
1: He's not tried every pizza out here.
0: I think fruit on pizza, no thanks. But I'm not, like, going to come over to your house and tell you you're not allowed to. Do it.
1: Yeah, it just depends on...
0: I don't like it, but...
1: Right.
0: You can do it.
1: Just depends
0: on... put your toppings into it.
1: What you're, all about. And, tomato sauce in its essence is a fruit. Tomato is a fruit.
0: Actually, you should Google this.
1: That's a fact.
0: No, that's fine. I'm not about to challenge what you... Actually, there's a whole thing people will debate, and I don't ever want to argue about this,

0: about what is a fruit and what is a vegetable. And some people think it's a seed thing. People will tell you that tomato is a fruit, a zucchini is a fruit. I don't know, and I don't really care. They're all good for you. That's great. But Google this and read this if you want. Google this question. Is pizza a vegetable?
1: Is pizza?
0: Just Google it. I'm not...
1: On a work computer, it's risky.
0: I'm not telling you any opinions. I'm asking you to Google, is pizza a vegetable? And then go down that rabbit hole for about 45 minutes of your life. You'll have a good time.
1: I just did it for 8 seconds.
0: Just do it.
1: No, I'm good.
0: Do it. Get into Reddit and ask, is pizza a vegetable?
1: Yeah, and
0: you'll have a good
1: Congress
0: time.
1: Ruled that the concentrated tomato paste, it counts as a vegetable. So go ahead and put that on the board.
0: So it's a law.
1: Right. Congress. They ruled. I don't know if they like went out and slapped one of those amendments on it.
0: Gavel on it.
1: Right.
0: All right. Anyway. 888-95. I can't wait for pizza tomorrow. 888-957-9570 is the number. And I think that it'd be fun to get into this conversation. You guys can all weigh in on this. It just sort of dawned on me, and this is weird. You ever?
1: This is your epiphany, right?
0: This is the epiphany.
1: Okay.
0: You ever had one of these deals where you think of somebody that you haven't thought of in a long time, and then you run into them?
1: Oh, yeah.
0: That kind of thing? You know what? Oh, this is the second time it's happened today. Hey, my son's all into fantasy football already. He's already doing mock drafts. I'm like, he's telling me all this stuff. I'm like, buddy, it's too early. The calendar's got to be August, or I can't even listen to this stuff. But I'm driving to work today, and I'm thinking of that whole, remember how Travis Etienne signed with the Saints and then announced that his last name has been mispronounced the whole time?
1: Yeah.
0: And it's actually Travis Etienne? Okay. So I'm thinking about that, and all of a sudden I go, hey, did they ever figure out Alvin Kamara with the Saints? Because they signed Travis Etienne, and they gave him a bunch of money. Is Alvin Kamara still on the Saints? That popped into my head on the way to work for no good reason at all.
1: Yeah.
0: And then I'm on the internet like an hour and a half ago, and they're like, Alvin Kamara agrees to a new rework contract to stay with the New Orleans Saints. I'm like, what the hell was that? Why did that pop into my head on the way to work? I don't think of Alvin Kamara ever, ever. And I just popped into my head, and then poof, there's the news. So it's kind of one of those deals.
1: Your epiphany.
0: Well, I'm in the restroom earlier.
1: Oh.
0: No Apple. Don't worry.
1: It's rare.
0: I'm just...
1: You're known to eat in the bathroom.
0: Not true. Not true. So I'm in the restroom, and I go, hey, Steph Curry was on Good Morning America today, and he was very accommodating and chatty at the Lake Tahoe golf tournament, and of course, he's one of the big celebs out there. But, I mean, he was doing as many interviews as I've ever seen him do. And then Draymond is doing his podcast. And he's going to Puerto Rico with LeBron, and there's content with him and Kevin Hart, and this stuff is all out there. And I'm like, why are the Warriors getting themselves out in front of the media so much at a time when you would think they would want to do the opposite? They would want to be like, I don't want to answer questions about LeBron. I don't want to step in it. It's all anybody wants to ask us right now. Like, just no interviews, please. But instead, saying yes to everything. They're on TV everywhere, every day. So this hits me, and I go, I wonder if something's going on there. I wonder if that means something. And then we hit a commercial, and I open up my computer, and there's your guy, your favorite, the McMinimum.
1: Oh, yeah.
0: Dave McMenamin of ESPN is on with Rich Eisen, and listen to the clip that I see him talking about.
2: Speaking to people who've covered.
0: This thing is not working in here.
1: There's a little bit of a lag.
0: There's a lot of bit of a lag.
1: And it's been a few weeks now, so as you're setting up your stuff, you're going to want to, before you get to the end of the setup, go ahead and push that button.
0: But it doesn't always go that way. Sometimes it plays right away. Sometimes it plays right away.
1: It's a lot like your putting for Monday. Sometimes it's a good lag. Sometimes it's a bad lag.
0: You're right. That's right. And sometimes it was your fault. But anyway, let's try that again.
1: Okay.
0: Because we only got the McMinimum of that quote. Here's the McMaximum.
2: Speaking to people who've covered Steph for a long time, they said over the last few weeks, the way Steph has handled this is a complete departure from how he's been willingly involving himself in free agency pursuits by the Golden State organization in the past. To me, that is some sort of indicator that there's true interest, obviously, in Steph joining up with LeBron, but probably because he feels that there's some sort of chance of it happening. And of course, we have to connect the dots between Steph and Draymond, and Steph either planning messages with Draymond when he goes on vacation with LeBron, or just staying in communication with what Draymond's hearing from LeBron. Again, that's another intriguing team. And Shams also has reported that Donovan Mitchell of the Cavs has been taking up kind of the mantle for the Cavs organization as the player that's been in LeBron's ear. So again, as we keep going through weeks and days, none of those four teams, to my understanding, have fallen off as a team that still looks at LeBron as a realistic possibility of joining them next year.
0: What do you make of all this? Steph's on Good Morning America today. Why?
1: Well, he was accepting the Muhammad Ali Humanitarian of the Year Award.
0: Sure.
1: So they wanted to have him on there. And if he didn't want to be asked about LeBron James, then he would have politely accepted the award elsewhere. But yeah, you go on Good Morning America and they ask you about LeBron and you reiterate that, yeah, it'd be kind of cool to play with LeBron James.
0: I mean, he gets a lot of awards. You don't have to go on Good Morning America, at least if that's part of the rules of the award. I'm not aware of that.
1: Right. And I do like what Dave said at the beginning of the cut, the second time you played it, when I actually got a chance to hear it.
0: Thank you.
1: Where Steph is going about this free agency period in a way that we've never seen before.
0: Uh-huh.
1: He's out there and he's not completely campaigning, but publicly in Tahoe at the tournament, it's like, yeah, I'll take your questions.
0: I mean, GMA, they asked him for a LeBron pitch, and he publicly campaigned.
3: Well, the Bay, we know how to win. It's beautiful weather, great golf. I know he's into that. But like you said, the USA experience that we had, the battles that we had over the years, we just know how to play basketball, and I think that he would enjoy, you know, just the idea of what it means to finish your career the right way. He knows you know what he wants, and eventually he'll make that decision. It's totally up to him. But we're having fun with it, knowing that he's got his pick of the entire league, like wherever he wants to go. To be honest,
4: I don't know. There was a good pitch. Did you hear anything about it?
5: Is there anything we should know? Man.
3: I came here to break some. No.
5: We'll
3: let him take care of that for sure.
0: My God, have you ever seen people overreact so much to everything that he's saying?
1: Well, I mean, you know, we got good golf out here. Oh, the horse laughs. Oh.
0: Wow, golf. Never thought of that.
1: Good golf.
0: It is fun.
1: Golf. Yeah, I mean, hilarious. He was just a cut up in that. And, you know, I came here to break some. I'll leave that to him.
0: And then when he talked about finishing his career the right way, they were like, ooh.
1: Right. Yeah.
0: Snap.
1: 37 and 45. Finishing it the right way.
0: Calm down, GMA people.
1: Isn't LeBron going on tomorrow? Is that right?
0: Are you kidding? Or
1: no, I thought I saw something about that.
0: I could be wrong.
1: Somebody was joking when they said that.
0: He's going to New York. We know that, but it was a podcast thing, I thought.
1: Okay.
0: I mean, whatever.
1: No, that's fine.
0: What do you make of this?
1: I mean, what's not to make of it? Like, they're all out there campaigning. Draymond on this podcast. Draymond in Puerto Rico. No, Steph in Tahoe. Steph on GMA. Bob Myers talking about you can win in Philly.
0: Yeah.
1: Everybody is out there doing their level best to make a pitch.
0: That's even more odd to me than the idea of a private pitch is a public pitch. I mean, do you mean to tell me that LeBron James is going to make a decision on this because Steph went on GMA or Bob Myers went on Rich Paul's podcast? So, like, again, I don't think that any of these things is going to have an effect on it, but I'm mindful of the way this business works, and are they all building towards something? You guys spent a lot of the crossover talking about this documentary idea. Well,
1: this is all content for the documentary.
0: Doesn't that? I mean, I don't know.
1: I think it's all content. Like, you, Rich Paul, his agent, wants voice notes. And whatever voice notes were sent, that's content. And when you get the voice note, you can use that in the documentary. And Bob Myers talking about Philly, a place to win, that's content. This is content. It's all, I think, a part of a bigger thing that's going on.
0: Yeah, but Bob Myers going on Rich Paul's podcast and then Dave McMinimum telling us that Tyrese Maxey is talking to LeBron. Great. Cleveland, Dave, you can tell us that Donovan Mitchell is taking up the mantle for this. Where? I haven't seen him.
1: Shams and his reports and Brian Windhorst. You know, I think there's 11 people who know and they've known for 17 minutes. Or...
0: Yeah, but my point is Steph is in Tahoe and then he's in New York and he's talking openly about this and Draymond is in Puerto Rico with him and Draymond is talking to Kevin Hart and this stuff is being, that's a completely different arena than Bob Myers spoke publicly once and Donovan Mitchell's like, yay. Do you get what I'm saying?
1: I do, but it's all the same. But it's all content.
0: But something's going on here. They're acting different. That's what I'm saying. They're acting different all of a sudden.
1: And I think that they're acting different because, like, Steph and Draymond, I would imagine they want this to happen. And you haven't heard Steve Kerr come out and Mike Dunleavy even, you know, smiling through his teeth at Summer League.
0: Yep.
1: He didn't speak to it directly, but... he's out there. He didn't have to give an in-game interview at Summer League, but he did it knowing that there'd be a question about your offseason and what do you think? And so I believe that I don't even know if they know that the decision's made or what, but you know, LeBron is probably watching all this and listening to the voice notes and eating all of it up, loving it.
0: I mean, this is the offseason. This is July for these guys. This is not, think about other Julys. Sure, Steph at the golf tournament, but that's all kind of organic. There's Steph shooting another basketball from 100 feet away into the water. That's all kind of organic. I've never heard Steph speak as much as he did at this particular Tahoe tournament. And some of it was, you know what I mean? He did a sit down with Monty Poole and he's over, like it's not just the golf related press conferences. He did tons of interviews, and then he finishes up his Tahoe thing with his family, jumps a plane to New York. I get that he's accepting an award, but immediately it's on Good Morning America so that we can talk more about LeBron James while Draymond is in Puerto Rico with LeBron James and Kevin Hart. And it's all videoed, and it's all being shared. Right. This is not normal.
1: Of course it's not normal. And you mentioned it earlier.
0: So something's like, going on.
1: Everything's going on. LeBron James is somebody who loves the attention, and now you are going about this in a way you never have before. You did a TV show once. You mentioned this already. You did the Players Tribute another time. The LA thing just kind of happened quickly and suddenly, and now this is, it's LeBron's last chance to go through a free agency, and so he is milking the snot out of it, and the players, I think, are playing into it because that's what you do. And Steph is there for the ESPYs. Steph is in New York for the ESPYs, and you are going to get the award tonight, and so you go on GMA, and you're not going to shy away from it. I'm sure he and LeBron have already talked about, yo, you should come play with us, and LeBron, yeah, I probably should.
0: Exactly.
1: I'll get back to you.
0: But that's what I mean. To me, there's not a universe where Steph is like, I really want LeBron to come on. I've told him that. We've given him the whole, we've laid it all out. We've laid out a plan, the thoughts around it and everything. But you know what? You know what I think LeBron really wants? I think he wants me to go on Good Morning America so that I could say it one more time to the whole world.
1: I don't think he doesn't want that.
0: No, I don't think, but.
1: Like Kawhi Leonard, if Kawhi was in this spot, I would think that he would be cringing at all the attention and all the talk because he's not that guy. He's a quieter, more private person. LeBron's not that. So, yeah.
0: But that's
1: everybody,
0: LeBron.
1: Talk about it.
0: But I'm talking about the Warriors.
1: Well, I'm talking about every other team that maybe wants him.
0: But why are Steph and Draymond putting themselves out there so much all of the sudden this week?
1: Well, Draymond shares an agent, and they're really good friends.
0: Yep.
1: And Steph, I'm sure, has gotten the memo. Not the voice memo, but he's gotten word that...
0: voice note.
1: Right. And so why does Shams have a new update every day? And why does Windhorst have his take McMenamin?
0: Because that's their job.
1: Right, but they're getting information from somebody to keep this thing going.
0: Maybe, yeah. But Steph and Draymond don't need to do that. If I'm Steph and Draymond in July, as in past Julys, outside of these three golf rounds I need to play, I'm hiding. I don't want to talk to everybody. Like, they don't love this. They don't love being interviewed.
1: Well, Draymond does. He has a podcast.
0: He loves interviewing himself.
1: Right, and, you know, you go to Puerto Rico with LeBron James, and Kevin Hart somehow is your plus one, which I'm a little just fascinated by that. I mean, Kevin's probably a super cool guy, and he can pay his own way, so that's cool. But, yeah, it wasn't even like a quiet, private sort of trip, and I was thinking about the Cavaliers. I think they did that 10-year championship reunion trip, which it must have happened right at the end of the season. You know, Richard Jefferson and Kevin Love and J.R. Smith and all the fellas. And they just took a trip, and I don't think that many people knew about it, and they didn't talk about it until after it was done.
0: 707 says these guys were influencers first, basketball players second, nothing more than that. That doesn't describe Steph Curry to me.
1: No.
0: Have you ever felt like Steph Curry is an influencer first?
1: No, he's a basketball player first.
0: Draymond, at this stage of his career, I get the accusation. Not saying I necessarily agree with it, but I get it. Because Draymond, for a while now, has clearly been setting up his post-basketball career. And his post-basketball career will involve talking. I don't think that's the case for Steph Curry. I don't know what he wants to do after basketball.
1: He probably wants to do about 8 things, and he'll be able to do all of them.
0: I think he wants to golf.
1: I think he wants to continue to try to change the world for the better.
0: I don't think he wants to broadcast, though.
1: Nobody wants to parent and go to his kids' sporting events, which he does already. And yeah, maybe he wants to make a run at the Champions Tour when he's 50. He can do whatever he wants. Now, what does LeBron want to do? What does LeBron want to do when he's done playing? I think he wants to do a lot of gigantic things, maybe own a team, maybe get into content creation, like filming documentaries, starting with the one about yourself.
0: That's already happening.
1: Right.
0: He's had a media company for years.
1: So if you want to do a documentary and you want it to be about yourself, and I called it The Last Prance earlier, and I'm sticking with that. I like it more than anybody because LeBron James is going to go through this year. It may not be his final year, but if you were going to do that, what would be the most compelling story for a year? The return to Miami to play with Bam and Giannis?
0: No.
1: Go to Philadelphia and try to get ring number 5 with Edgecombe and Maxey and the fellas?
0: No.
1: Go to Cleveland for the third time and, you know, Cleveland, this one's for you yet again.
0: Maybe.
1: Go to Minnesota in witness protection and play for Finchie and try to give that a go?
0: No.
1: Or go to Golden State and play with the greatest shooter of all time, the most polarizing player of a generation, Steve Kerr and Joe Lacob and San Francisco. That to me is the most compelling story.
0: Yeah, I don't disagree, but I don't know that. Look, LeBron might be interested in media. He might be interested in a documentary. I don't think the documentary is not driving the decision, is it?
1: No, but it's in the passenger seat.
0: I don't think
1: it's in the third row of the minivan.
0: I mean, does LeBron literally need to get to this point in his career? This point, how many seasons has it been now? Is this going to be season number 22?
1: Yeah, something like that.
0: Okay, 22nd season, and he's going to be like, you know what we need to do? We need to drive viewership to a documentary. Ah, that can't be, that cannot be one of his top 2 reasons in terms of what he wants. You know what I mean?
1: I would absolutely think that it is one of the top 2 reasons.
0: Really?
1: Yeah, think about the money. Like, for example,
0: it's going to get views. It's LeBron James.
1: Right, so LeBron, he's a Timberwolf. Don't miss LeBron and the Timberwolves trying to make things happen. Okay, great. LeBron and the Timberwolves.
0: Right, he's not going there.
1: LeBron and the Warriors, like, I, that, That could be sold to Netflix for about 10 times.
0: Yeah, I'm not disagreeing with that. I don't think that would worry LeBron. Like, am I going to get this documentary sold? Of course you're going to get it sold. You're LeBron James.
1: But how can you get it sold for the most amount of money? And that ultimately, if he and Rich Paul and his media company, I don't even know what it is, if you're whiteboarding this idea and you're thinking, how can we take my last year or years, don't miss the sequel, when LeBron's a Clipper, but how do we get this upcoming season, how do we really monetize it and make a big, giant splash?
0: I mean, maybe. You know, we've also heard 80 million times that this is not a financially driven move. The guy's a billionaire. Worry about a documentary and how much money it can make. I mean, it's going to get, like, he can do whatever he wants. He's going to get a documentary on Netflix wherever or whenever he wants.
1: I do think it's not financially driven is more about the salary than it is about any side tertiary project like this. Like, if he was about the salary, then he probably would have re-signed with the Lakers or he would go out for the highest bidder. But if it's about something more, like playing for fun and with joy and... Just imagine some of the documentary vignettes where it's LeBron and Steph at Olympic Club. Hello, friends. This is Jim Nantz.
0: I completely agree with you. I'm just saying that if I'm LeBron, you get all the way to this point, and that is what would determine where you're going to go. A documentary. You've made billions, or you are a billionaire, and you're going to let that sort of determine your happiness. Like, I understand your concept and I agree with it, but I that can't be it. That cannot be the main thing. That which, like, really?
1: Oh yeah. Like,
0: by the way, if you really wanted to do that, and I don't even know that this was an opportunity, you know, you said if it was driven by his salary, he'd stay in LA. If it was driven by a documentary, he would stay in LA. It's L.A.
1: Right.
0: That's where they do that.
1: Yes, but like Luka Doncic and LeBron, and that doesn't have the same vibe as him coming up here would. And, you know, they have an off day, and it's off to the wine country, and maybe he sees our friend Bill Izetta up there in Sonoma. And
0: I just texted with him last week.
1: He's the best. Steph and Draymond and, you know, Guy Santos, and they go to Fogo de Chão for some Brazilian steak. I think that... It could absolutely drive his decision, because wherever LeBron goes, if he wants to win a championship, he's not going to be the best player on that team.
0: Mm.
1: If he goes to Cleveland or Philly or even Miami, like, you're not going to be the alpha. So if you're going to chase a championship, you could do that, or you could come here and play with your buddies and probably not chase a championship, but maybe chase an Oscar.
0: No, I get it all. I just, my observation is based on, and maybe less so Draymond Green, but Steph Curry feels like he's acting different this week. And that thought hit me in the restroom earlier, and then Dave McMenamin was on Rich Eisen, and I think Dave was on first, but I didn't see it until afterwards, and Dave said this.
2: Speaking to people who've covered Steph for a long time, they said over the last few weeks, the way Steph has handled this is a complete departure from how he's been willingly involving himself in free agency pursuits by the Golden State organization in the past. To me, that is some sort of indicator that there's true interest, obviously, in Steph joining up with LeBron, but probably because he feels that there's some sort of chance of it happening. And of course, we have to connect the dots between Steph and Draymond, and Steph either planning messages with Draymond when he goes on vacation with LeBron, or just staying in communication with what Draymond's hearing from LeBron. Again, that's another intriguing team. And Shams also has reported that Donovan Mitchell of the Cavs has been taking up kind of the mantle for the Cavs organization as the player that's been in LeBron's ear. So again, as we keep going through weeks and days, none of those four teams, to my understanding, have fallen off as a team that still looks at LeBron as a realistic possibility of joining them next year.
0: I think this is a thing. And maybe you're right. Maybe they're all doing these things because they're trying to court LeBron James. You know that I'm of the opinion that LeBron James is uncourtable. I don't think he's convincible. LeBron knows where he's going. So if you go on that premise, why would everybody be out in the media so much trying to reel him in unless there was something larger in play? And I don't necessarily know what that is or even if that is. I just think that suddenly some people are acting a little bit different. I don't usually see this much of these guys in mid-July.
1: Right, and I don't know how many times or how often Draymond Green and LeBron James have taken trips, multi-day trips together. So this one seems to be conveniently placed where LeBron's a free agent and now he and Kevin Hart and Draymond are off to Puerto Rico. I just can't help, and I was struck by the caller earlier today about the idea of a documentary, if in fact that is something that LeBron is aiming toward. Mm-hmm. And if that, and it may not be his primary motivation, but if it's a motivation, then it makes sense to me that a lot of this is happening out in the public and in the media where clips are being created from Steph and from Draymond and from Bob Myers and from so many other people about LeBron.
0: Let's go to Ryan in San Mateo. Hi, Ryan. Thank you for calling in. What's up?
6: Yep. Thanks for having me, boys. I had an interesting thought while you guys were talking. I think it's clear the appeal to play with Steph Curry as a teammate, you know, and kind of protecting against the changing of the guard with all these, you know, new young teams coming up in the league. Like, I think the appeal is clear from a, like, playing standpoint on the Warriors. But there's, you know, as a teammate, Steph Curry is obviously incredible. But there's no better business partner in the NBA, I think, too, than Steph Curry. And I think one of the appeals that I'm sure Lacob would mention to him, too, is, like, you know, getting your hands in a front office. I'm sure, you know, that might be the beginning of a new venture for LeBron. I could see him going back to Cleveland and entering the front office there. But curious what you guys would think about, you know, that pitch in terms of, like, you know, you want to start learning how it works, you know, behind the scenes. You know, Golden State would be a great entry point for LeBron, and I think there's no better person to work with off the court than Steph Curry too. And I'm sure Steph will be involved in our back, in our, you know, front office, you know, at the end of the day. But, you know, it'd be interesting to see if that's part of the conversation with LeBron too. You know, he's a great business mind, and I think it'd be really fascinating if that's part of the pitch and also, you know, part of the equation once he's off the court, if he does end his career in Golden State.
0: Ryan, thanks, man. It's an interesting thought. I mean, we're all spending so much time trying to figure out what is driving LeBron on this, but from a business standpoint, there's a ton of pluses, and I think in many ways, the choice is the Warriors. Whether it's Silicon Valley, whether it's Steph Curry as a partner, whether it's Joe Lacob as the owner, staying on the West Coast, all of those things. The only business drawback to the Warriors, and the one thing that keeps sticking in my mind, is whether or not LeBron James would essentially make his hometown feel like they're about to get him, and then he says no. And that's the way he ends his career, is by teasing Cleveland and then going somewhere else. That's not going to land well with fans out there, and I don't think that that appeals to LeBron. Maybe that sort of is just an accident, although this does not feel accidental, the way they're playing this.
1: And I wonder how he actually would feel about that, because he already went there twice and he delivered them a championship, so I don't know if he feels like he doesn't owe them anything. And also, like, it's where he grew up. I don't know if he spends a lot of time there in the summers. And just listening to that caller talk about, you know, possible ownership and investments, it had me thinking about Andre Iguodala and the fact that he's now a co-founder of a venture capital firm. And so, you know, LeBron comes out here in Silicon Valley and venture capital and all the rest of it. That would be a great way to get into another level of, you know, high-end business.
0: Let's go to Klein in Daly City. Hi, Klein. Thanks for calling.
7: Hey, guys. Thanks for taking the call. Big fan of the show.
0: Thanks.
7: A lot of the previous caller, and you guys are touching up on it, is that, you know, we have the biggest possible wealth growth in AI in Bay Area. And if he gets in here, he's got the necessary connection for investment. Everything else is going to be pocket change compared to how much he can grow his wealth with that investment in the Bay Area, connection to the VC and Silicon Valley. So if his goal post-retirement is to own championships, we can forget about all this, you know, Netflix deal, because he could easily make multiple billion if you get the right connection and invest rightly. So that could be a tremendous attraction to him if his goal is to ultimately own a team in the future. Thank you. Thanks for taking my call, guys.
0: Yeah, Klein, thanks. Appreciate it. I mean, I don't want to downplay any of Klein's point. I agree with it. I guess my question would be, if LeBron wants to tap into Silicon Valley and business opportunities that are sort of loosely based here, does he need to play here in order to do that? I mean, he's LeBron James.
1: Right, probably not.
0: Like, was there something last year from preventing him from getting into business with folks in Silicon Valley where they're like, no.
1: We're going to need you here.
0: Warrior fans.
1: Yeah, we're not working remote anymore.
0: Warriors!
1: We're going to need you to show up to the office, LeBron.
0: But Klein's larger point is a fair one. And
8: Warriors!
0: Hey, maybe it does open some doors. Maybe being Steph Curry's teammate and all of that does sort of like give it even more punch. I don't know.
1: Right.
0: I don't know.
1: It's possible. I would imagine if you're LeBron James and you call up any AI or, you know, venture capital company and say, yeah, I'd like to meet with you and, you know, get in on what you're doing. Yeah. Sorry, LeBron. We're going to need you to be a warrior
0: Are you that guy in the Lakers?
1: Right.
0: Yeah, we're out.
1: Yeah. Only if you bring Bronny with you. then we'll take the meat.
0: Well, they got daycare at these companies?
1: Yeah. I mean, probably, right?
0: Yeah. Who knows? It's like, you know,
1: when the decision actually is made, I think more things will make sense, but there'll still be some things that ultimately don't make sense.
0: Yeah, for sure. And again, we can end up here every day if we want, which is trying to guess what is making LeBron make up his mind. My observation today is that it appears that some with the Warriors are starting to act differently than I would have thought they would. Sure, maybe it's just the golf tournament and the ESPYs. Maybe it is, but Steph seems extra, extra chatty, like out of his way to get in front of the media. And from someone who is, I am not a conspiracy theorist, but I absolutely believe that what we're being told on the surface is inaccurate. I do not believe that everybody out there is actually, quote, pitching LeBron. Putting their best foot forward and hoping he chooses them and gives them a rose. I don't buy it. I think that LeBron knows where he's going, and I largely think the team that's getting him knows they're getting him.
1: Well, if that's the case, then I would imagine it's the Warriors who know, and the Warriors are going to get him. If not, if he knows where he's going, and LeBron and Draymond spent time in Puerto Rico, and Steph Curry is going on Good Morning America and talking about LeBron, I don't think that they would do that if they knew he was going to go to Cleveland or somewhere else. At that point, I don't know if Steph would be out there, you know, pitching LeBron James to come to the Warriors. So if your premise is true that LeBron already knows and has decided, then it would make the most sense to me that he would be coming to the Warriors. Otherwise, you know, these guys wouldn't be out there embarrassing themselves.
0: I don't really want to do this, but I'm told that we're supposed to.
1: I've been waiting all day for this.
0: Yeah, because it's just a big bunch of junk that took place today. It was totally unfair, totally tainted, but a result is a result. Let's go live to my partner, Dan Dibley, for this World Soccer Championship update.
1: And it's brought to you by Jack's Bar and J-Town Pizza. Oh, pizza. Your destination for international soccer action in San Jose's Japantown. Argentinian supporters were despondent, all of us, after the 55th minute goal by Anthony Gordon. England led 1-0, but it was not over. Enzo Fernandez equalized in the 85th minute, and then Lautaro Martinez in the 92nd minute with a second goal. It was an Argentinian stunner. Argentina 2, England 1, and the final is set. Spain against Argentina from New York, New Jersey, Saturday at noon. But Mark's English team will get to duke it out in the third place game on Saturday if you partake. And that is your World Soccer Championship update, brought to you by Jack's Bar and J-Town Pizza, your destination for international soccer action in San Jose's Japantown.
0: I already told you that this result actually saved me money.
1: Yeah.
0: Yeah. Little guy said to me last night, hey, Dad, if England wins the World Cup, will you buy me a Jude Bellingham jersey? And I thought to myself, boy, I hope Messi scores.
1: Yep.
0: And pizza's a lot cheaper than jerseys.
1: Yeah, it'll teach you for naming your kid Jude. Who could see that coming, that there'd be another Jude on the big stage?
0: Not me, but Oasis took the day off. I do know that. We're sponsored by the California Office of Traffic Safety. Guess what we got coming up next? Oh, they tracked down Steve Kerr. Yep.
1: Wait.
0: They tracked him down in Vegas.
1: And did he speak?
0: Oh, he spoke.
1: He can just be that guy.
8: Hell no.
0: Oh, yeah. That's next on Willard and Dibs. Yep.
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9: Excuse me, people in a car in Vegas interviewing Steve Kerr? That's our job.
10: All right.
9: Not yours.
10: Are people in a car doing it?
9: People in a car.
10: Is this like coaches in cars with comedians and coffee?
7: Well, no.
10: Is this like a new series?
9: No, not bad.
7: Man, how fun would that be?
9: Well, it looked fun. Steve Kerr.
6: Yeah, all right.
9: Sunglasses. The Strip in Vegas at a stoplight.
6: Yep.
9: And, people pulled up next to him, and they're like, hey! Steve Kerr!
10: Steve!
9: Woo!
6: Yep.
9: So he rolled his window down.
10: Okay.
9: He's like, what's up, y'all? They're like, yeah, Steve Kerr! He's like, yep. Wouldn't it be weird to be one of those celebs where people just yelled your name at you? You're like, yes.
10: Steph Curry goes to Costco and there's like 38 people following him, filming him as he's trying to get 88 rolls of toilet paper.
9: And one of them's goo.
10: Right.
9: Chef! Anyway. So he rolls the window down.
10: Shut up!
9: No. We'd play the audio for you, but it's all kind of muffled and everything. So I'll just
10: talk to Susan.
9: I'll pass it along.
10: Sorry.
9: He rolls the window down. They're like, Steve! Steve Kerr! He's like, yeah. Yes, Steve Kerr, you know? And then they're like, you gotta get LeBron! And he goes, yeah, we got him.
10: Yeah, we got him?
9: And then they're like, whoa! And then he goes, put that on Twitter.
10: Oh, boy. He's so down on Twitter. He is so out on Twitter,
9: as
10: Steve
9: Kerr. He should be.
10: Yeah.
9: He should be.
10: Put that on Twitter.
9: Put it on Twitter. They're like, it's called X now. Yeah, we got him.
10: Okay, it's done. Kukush.
9: There's your announcement. I didn't see that one coming.
10: No.
9: I didn't think LeBron would be like, all right, here's what we're going to do. We're going to have Steve Kerr drive a car down the Vegas Strip, roll his window down, and yell it out. But that's what they chose. So, ladies and gentlemen, there it is. LeBron James joins the Warriors on a two-year mid-level exception deal, as announced by Steve Kerr with his head out a window on social media.
10: It's pretty...
9: I didn't have that one.
10: Didn't see that one, yeah. On the old bingo card, that's for sure. Now, did somebody put that on Twitter? Is that
9: yes,
10: how you know about
9: exactly
10: it?
9: That's exactly where it is.
10: Okay.
9: Yeah, I believe it's on Instagram as well.
10: And just some rando account?
9: It ended up...
10: Yeller guy on X?
9: It ended up on Warriors World. I don't know whose video it is.
5: Now everybody is posting it, okay, obviously. Everybody,
9: yeah, that's where I saw it. I saw it on Warriors World. But, yeah, it's all over the place.
10: Yeah.
9: We got him.
10: It's great. I mean, kukush. I'm seeing it here. Yeah, now on Reddit. Once it hits Reddit, next stop will be TikTok to the break of dawn. Mm-hmm. And so now it's out there. And

0: You know, next up will be Shams or Brian Windhorst. We've reached out to Rich Paul and the LeBron camp, and we cannot confirm the news broken by Steve Kerr on the Las Vegas Strip.
1: Kind of digging the Steve Kerr sarcasm of late in his career. He's just like, yeah, we got him. Put it on Twitter. Whatever. Rolls the window back up, drives away.
0: That's it, you know?
2: Steve, did we lose you?
3: Yeah, I'm sorry. I'm here.
1: No, you're gone. He drove away. So
4: he cannot be that guy.
1: He can be. So,
0: and look at Steve Kerr, like, driving himself? You're Steve Kerr, bro. Like, someone should be driving you.
1: Really? No, these guys still drive.
0: Right, but you're staying in Vegas, and you're there to check in on the young pups at Summer League. You're trying to, and I'm sure Steve's watching the game going, I won't play you, I won't play you, I won't play you. Oh, you're not getting played. Yaxel, we'll get back to you, because you're kind of old.
1: Steve flew to Vegas just to tell, I just want you to know, I hate all of
0: totally.
1: You.
0: Totally.
1: All of you are young. Yaxel's like, not that young.
0: Yep.
1: Like, all right, we'll talk later.
0: He looks at the program, he's like, born in 2003? No, you're not playing for me. We got him.
1: We got LeBron.
0: Put that on Twitter.
1: He's 41. I'll play that guy.
0: It's incredible. And I'm reading this from one of the aggregator sites. The exchange immediately went viral among Warriors fans.
1: Of course it did.
0: Though Kerr was clearly joking about one of the NBA's biggest ongoing storylines.
1: Or was he?
0: Mm-hmm.
1: Sometimes you make people think you're joking by just hiding in plain sight.
0: You could do that.
1: Yep.
0: And maybe they do got him. Although, with this news now going viral, I, of course, had to go to my beloved Kalshi and see if there was movement.
1: Oh, did it change?
0: No movement.
1: No change.
0: Still at 23%. So, even though this has gone viral, the Steve Kerr breaking news has yet to really move the needle in the marketplace.
1: Yep. Yeah, it's actually even gone down a little bit over the last couple hours.
0: Man.
1: Sorry, Steve.
0: Yeah. Tongue in cheek. Oh, Steve Kerr, you comedian, you.
1: But they're everywhere.
0: They are.
1: The Warriors are everywhere right now.
0: Well, I was looking at the ESPYs red carpet, which I guess the ESPYs are going to be tape delayed at 8. Tell me you don't really care about your show without telling me that I shouldn't care about your show.
1: Well, I mean,
0: because I don't.
1: But did you ever?
0: No, but for example, right now we have the Valkyries on, and they're taking it to Caitlin Clark in Indiana, and we have another screen that's free, and I thought, we'll throw up the ESPYs.
1: Yeah, put it up there.
0: I wanted to see if A, LeBron was there, and B, if he was sitting next to the chef.
1: LeBron is not there.
0: And Steph is there with his wife.
1: Yep.
0: So,
1: yeah. I think LeBron just posted, I just looked at an Instagram story from LeBron.
0: Okay, and he's not in New York?
1: Golfing.
0: Okay, well, yeah, I mean, he's more addicted to the game than the lovely Christy, your wife.
1: Wait a minute. Who was the drip for? For LeBron golfing or for me seeing his Instagram?
5: That you saw his Instagram story.
1: Yeah, no, that is a big, that's a flex. I am on Instagram. This is true. Uh-huh.
0: Yep.
1: MT Willard. Recent pictures of Yosemite, if you care.
0: Okay.
1: Family, all of that. Yep.
0: I'll have to check into that.
1: I'm on Instagram, so big flex.
0: Big flex.
1: Good Lord, I hope this is over soon. By the way, I got one more shot at this, or else then I'm almost 100% sure I am Kevin Durant. I'm gone.
0: Oh, because you're going to be gone for a while.
1: Gone.
0: Yep. That's good.
1: I got one more show to talk about this, or else.
0: And then you got 6 shows, you'll be gone.
1: Correct.
0: Well, I'm going to say that I hope that you miss out on the news because Grandy and I were already talking about next week. And boy, it'd be nice if we could get a nice LeBron bomb on a Tuesday.
1: Yeah, I bet you will.
0: You know, go ahead and fill.
1: Last time I, last year, I went to Mexico and Brock Purdy signed an extension. So it happens.
0: Yeah, it does.
1: It happens.
0: This is now 11 days after July 4th when it seemed like that might be the day. You know, Kevin Durant did it and be like KD and July 4th, come on to the Warriors. And here we are 11 days later and it's still waiting. And it just doesn't feel like it's going to happen anytime soon.
1: Oh, you don't think so?
0: Next week.
1: See, I do think like, it. Yeah, no. Not that soon.
0: Not tomorrow. Not Friday. Not over the weekend. maybe Monday, but I doubt it.

0: Because we're going to be in the post-World Cup glow of something.
1: Why? Why does it? What does that mean? It doesn't feel like it's going to happen the rest of this week. Why?
0: Because I think it is going to happen when he can get absolutely every eyeball to himself.
1: Oh, he could do that tomorrow.
0: He could. And tomorrow, I guess, would be a possibility because the World Cup has been over for a while now. And by tomorrow, we will have probably moved on. But Friday, you don't do it. You don't do a big news thing unless it's bad news.
1: Yeah, not usually.
0: On a Friday.
1: Not usually.
0: And then the World Cup final Sunday. And so Monday, maybe not. So I'm thinking next Wednesday.
1: Okay.
0: Feels about right.
1: Yeah, all right. Go with it. Go with it. Grandy, what's coming up on the radio? What are we about to do here?
2: Crossover with you guys and then Goo and Evan. You guys talked about top 10 quarterback list. Yep. You reacted in real time to Argentina taking the lead over England. And then you talked about Mike Dunleavy smiling on the sidelines in Vegas.
1: Dunleavy's face. Yeah. Okay, cool. All right, so here comes the crossover with Mark Grandy, and it's brought to you by Fremont Bank. Here for you, here for good. Did you want to do it again tomorrow?
0: Yeah, I do.
1: You do?
0: I do.
1: Are you sure?
0: I do.
1: Okay.
0: Yeah, sure.
1: Yeah, we got them.
0: And I got pizza coming.
3: I do, but...
1: That's right.
0: Pizza.
4: I'm going to eat it.
1: Pizzas.
0: I like it.
1: Yeah.
0: You go big.
1: Yeah. What the hell are we doing here?
0: That's right.
1: Okay. All right. Hey,
5: thanks.
1: No, honestly, thanks, everybody, for listening and the interaction and all of that. So, yeah, we'll do it again tomorrow for Dibs, for Grandy, for Chase. I'm Mark. Shoot your shot. That's all you got.
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2: Happy Wednesday. Welcome to Best of the Game here on 95.7 The Game. Mark Randy with you until 7 o'clock as we take you through the day that was here on 95.7 The Game. We're still on LeBron watch. Another day. Well, it's not, you know, today's not completely over, but it's past 6 o'clock Pacific here on Wednesday, and no LeBron decision just yet, so we will stay diligent, and we will stay on LeBron watch. We'll begin, as we often do here on Best of the Game, with the crossover when Willard and Dibs join normally Steiny and Goo, but no Steiny today, so they join Goo and Evan on the crossover. The guys talked about a lot of things, including one of the main topics on Steiny and Goo earlier today, which was top 10 quarterback list, where Brock Purdy ranks, plus the guys did their best to not react live to Argentina overtaking England at the end of a World Cup semifinal earlier today, but you will hear some talk about that. Plus, you will hear the guys talk about LeBron, the latest from Mike Dunleavy, Warriors general manager, who was interviewed about LeBron yesterday. All that and more. It's the crossover. It's where we begin on Best of the Game. Here it is, Willard Dibs along with Goo and Evan on 95.7 The Game.
3: He said something earlier that I didn't take full umbrage with, but thought that you kind of miscast it, because you talked about the crossover and Steiny staying till 2:12, and how honestly he should leave as early as possible to give us room to set up our show and do our show. But the reality is the crossover with Grandy, with you, Steiny, me, whoever it is, it's the biggest thing we do on the station. So, in fact, the most selfless thing that all of us could do would be to stick and stay.
4: I'm in.
3: And help the entire station in totality.
5: You are correct, but my point was not that it was bad. My point was, for how smart of a person Matt Steinmetz is, I'm shocked he hasn't used that excuse yet to try and get out of the crossover.
3: Right.
5: That's what I said.
4: What's the excuse?
5: That he's trying to give you guys more time because he wants you to have the full allotment of your show.
4: Yeah, right. It wouldn't work, though.
5: And that's what I said.
4: Yeah, we would scoff at such a concept.
5: Which is what I said.
4: There you go.
3: Right. It would be a little bit like Steph Curry saying, you know what, guys, I'm only going to shoot the ball 13 times tonight because I want to make sure that LJ Cryer, joining us in about an hour, I want to make sure that you get your shots, and I want to make sure that all the rest of you guys, Charles Bassey, I want to make sure that you get yours, even though Steph shooting and Steiny staying is great for business.
5: Well, I know you're trying to be, you know, modest about this, but I would never compare you to Charles Bassey, you know, but if I was trying to get 13 shots to give it to Durant and Clay, you know, I mean, it's a little bit of a different situation.
3: I mean, Guru, I've always said this, and he tries to rebut it, but he's the Curry of the station. There's no doubt, and the evidence came Monday.
4: So let me see the endorsement list, and then we'll see if I'm Curry. How about that?
3: I mean,
4: that's how I look at that.
3: Yeah, I'm sorry about that. I'm Allen Iverson. I'm getting my 28 shot attempts a night.
4: Hey, baby Shaq.
3: Baby Shaq. But we're doing the show at Silverado, Evan. And I don't know if you were looking at the YouTube number, but Mark and I are doing our thing, and we got a good number on YouTube. Yeah. And Willard is promoting the fact that you're about to take the first tee at 250, and by the time you take the tee, the YouTube number went like
4: wheels.
3: Shout out the Pixar movie. It went up.
4: He's not exaggerating.
6: And I didn't even know.
3: It went up 30%.
4: I guess
3: it's more about 50. By the time that you got up there in your untucked pink shirt, dude. It was, that thing exploded.
4: I had no idea.
7: It was a 50% increase.
4: And then Evan, you hit gas in your
7: wheel.
4: People like car accidents. So, you know, rubbernecking.
3: That's true. I mean, not all car accidents are the same, although Matt Miller's car accident footage has been released.
4: Willard was safe in his. Yeah, knock on wood. Wow, Dibs. Boy, I need security today.
5: Yeah.
7: Why?
4: We want to talk about Dunleavy's smile that makes me think Bron's coming.
7: I love this conversation.
4: Something was up there. But real quick, quarterback list. Guys in the morning did it. I had Purdy at 6, and I think I need security until Evan, he has his own drama going with his list. Well. But Brock at 6 is fair to me. With everything he's done, I think 6 is, I'll stand on it.
3: And where'd you have me?
5: He was not in my top 10.
4: But,
3: not in your top 10?
5: No, because I typically have Jared Goff and Brock Purdy in the same place. And Jared Goff is not a top 10 quarterback.

0: quarterback to me. So again, people come down a road for different things. It's a subjective list.
1: It is.
0: He was going off of what he's done in his career.
1: Yes.
0: I'm just looking at going into next season, who are the top 10 guys? And I didn't have Purdy in my top 10. I don't know.
1: How do you guys react to that?
2: Two reactions for me. One is the whole like QB ranking thing for me is kind of misguided. My whole thing is like the QB coach or play caller combo. That to me it's more impactful. So like Brock Purdy in a vacuum, yeah, he might be, I don't know, 9, 10, 11, 12, wherever, but Purdy and Shanahan,
1: there you go. Okay.
2: What Shanahan asks him to do and what he's able to do, that to me elevates him to a spot that we don't normally see from, you know, the average quarterback. And I think about Trevor Lawrence, where Trevor Lawrence went from, wow, you flashed as a rookie, and then, oh my goodness, you're not very good. And then you go from there, like now you have an actual play caller and you're good again. So I do think a lot of it is situational, and that's kind of the way I look at it anyway.
1: I'm not mad, and I wonder why ESPN didn't do the combos.
0: Well, because they want to stir conversation, yeah, but you know. It's like,
1: damn it. Yeah, go ahead. I'm sorry.
0: Yeah. Right
1: out Argentina.
0: Yeah, it's knocking on
3: that
0: the door.
1: Fast wheel.
3: Not done, but this is what they do.
0: Yeah,
3: this is what they
0: kind
3: do.
0: Kind of been the come back
1: king.
0: Oh,
1: it's not done.
3: No, it's not done.
0: Well, it's done.
3: But no, it's not.
1: No,
3: done.
1: They got, wow, damn.
0: Yeah,
1: 7 minutes.
0: That's okay.
1: Go ahead, I'm sorry.
2: Let me just ask one question out of nowhere.
0: Sure.
2: How do you feel about pineapple on pizza?
1: It is the worst conception.
0: Oh, I love it.
1: Except ketchup on eggs. Those are my top two worst concoctions.
0: That's also
1: ever.
0: Not bad.
3: I sort of feel the same way.
1: Pineapple on meat?
0: Sweet and savory?
3: Toppings on pizza is no different than where you put Brock Purdy on your quarterback list.
2: That's a great pivot right there.
1: Do you?
2: That's a 9.
3: All right, do you?
1: It's your list.
3: But I can tell you, if I'm buying pizza tomorrow, you get to tell us what's on half of the pizza.
1: Mm.
3: There will not be pineapple on the full pizza.
2: And that's fine. Yeah.
1: You guys got a pizza bit.
3: Yeah. Yeah.
1: Yeah.
3: And he just went from underdog to favorite in a hurry.
2: Right.
1: Stitches came in the room.
0: Oh, yeah. You hate to see it.
2: You do hate to see it. And
3: I don't mind.
2: We didn't, it was not a stipulation sensation. Unlike when I made the famous foot rub bet with Lil Neil.
1: I'll never forget it.
2: I will never forget it either because I think that it was the Giants. I don't even know what team it was, but they had to make the playoffs, and it came down to the last week.
3: Oh, wow.
2: And if my team, I think it was Washington or the Giants, if they made the playoffs, I got $1,000. But if they didn't make the playoffs, I had to rub his feet for 10 minutes.
0: That's a good bet. Ugh.
2: But part of the bet was I got choice of lotion. And so you get down to that last.
1: Okay.
0: I don't know where that.
3: What the hell does that do?
2: I wanted home lotion advantage. I wanted a lotion that I could work with. And so we get down to the last week, and my team's up like 16-11 or some cockamamie score, and then they, you know, a pick six or whatever, and I lose. And so next thing you know, old smiling low Neil and those old catcher's mitts are out and about, and your boy, because I had the forethought to choose lotion and our pizza bet to bring it all the way back home. I didn't stipulate yesterday when we talked about it in the show thread, like, oh no, I get all the toppings. And so if you want a half and half it, whatever, we can do your favorite pizza, which is salami and olive.
1: Right on table.
2: Great.
3: You put in what you want on it, and that'll be half.
2: It's wonderful.
3: Of it. And then we'll take it from there. But there's also time on the clock.
2: There is.
3: Yeah.
2: I'm not trying to victory lap it yet. Although when England scored their first goal, he did go full like loop-de-loop airplane.
1: I was with them.
3: I did the same thing I did when Guru got knocked out at the.
1: That is the same.
3: It's the same dance.
1: I think that's why I closed the door.
3: Yeah, you did.
0: I didn't like that.
1: Why is he so happy?
0: You're not Jason Terry. You can't be doing that.
3: You weren't the only one. I got yelled at by the boss because he's on a Zoom meeting.
1: Okay.
3: Apparently you're not supposed to run around a corporate office screaming like a crazy person. I didn't know that.
2: I'm on a Zoom.
3: Yeah. Anyway.
1: That's pretty good.
3: I got the Zoomies.
1: But the Dunleavy smile, I didn't see anything in Wiggins' eyes, but I saw those teeth. Like, he might know something.
2: I have no idea. Okay. I mean, I think that he is... I don't want to say that he's awkward, but I think he is, when he gets out of that front-facing thing, I don't think he's really thinking about poker face. He's just trying to answer questions, and whether or not he knows something or not. One thing you guys had earlier, a couple of great calls today, one of them about the golf acronym, and I'm in my car screaming, like, who who's screening back there? This guy's got to go.
1: Oh, okay.
2: Right, and then the other one was somebody who was talking about the documentary. And I do think that's an interesting subtext. It was Mark and Arinda, I think. Mm-hmm. And I was in Arinda at the time. But I was thinking, that's an interesting subtext. Like, maybe that's what's holding this whole thing up, is the idea of wherever I go, we need to do a doc. So, like, your people and my people, we all need to sit down and figure out, like, how the proceeds will get divvied up and how we're going to do the doc part of this. I don't know.
1: It's insulting to LeBron, to me, if you're right or allude to that, that he's done with winning and he's worried about the doc, when he can go to a couple cities here and be in the midst or top four or five team in the conference.
2: It's not insulting if he's the one who is dictating it. And I already have a title for what the doc would be. It's The Last Prince.
3: No,
1: I'm going to give him
0: I'll
1: one.
0: Give you two. I'll give you two.
2: Grandin?
3: You were doing well. Yeah.
0: Maybe if he went to Milwaukee, that would be something.
1: It's The Last Prince. That might be your worst.
2: Whatever, Argentina, a couple minutes away. If that is his Kelly Rowland, his motivation, that's what this is. Like, if you're more concerned about who can I documentize with as opposed to, like, who can I win with, and that's on him.
3: So here's the thing, though. If you're a Golden State Warrior fan and in any way, shape, or form, you backed Kevin Durant to the Warriors, to me...
1: And I hated it. Okay.
3: Okay, but I didn't mind it at all, obviously. Then you have to raise your hand and forevermore say, I'm not coming down people's roads for wherever they want to go. The word in front of agent is free. And whatever the hell is driving this bus is driving this bus. And that's
1: going to have to park sometime.
3: And he gets to do what if anyone in the history of sports has earned the right to do whatever they want to do,
1: yes, no doubt.
3: It's LeBron James.
1: Yep.
3: So if it's winning a championship or if it's that he wants to play Harding Park, I don't, like, great. Yeah. Great, dude, do you. It's what this whole city's about, isn't it?
2: It's what the whole process is also about, right? And, you know, you have that free agency, and I think about it in terms of the Giants right now, where we're now 19 days from the deadline, and, you know, trade Chapman, trade Adamas. Well, you're going to have to ask them hat in hand if they're
1: okay with it.
2: And so that becomes something in baseball where they have the right to say, nah, I want to stay here.
3: A little interesting. Sometimes this stuff, like, there's a preemptive deal. Luis Arraez did it a little bit by coming out publicly and saying, if they trade me anywhere, it better be somewhere where I can play second base.
1: Mm.
3: Matt Chapman and Willie Adamas, neither one of them nor their agents have come out and said, we're not going anywhere, which they could do.
1: Huh?
3: And they've not done that. And Scott Boras was asked directly last week about Matt Chapman, and all he said was, it hasn't come up yet, which is probably not true.
2: Well, yet, I mean.
3: But he didn't say he's not going anywhere. So maybe they would approve something.
1: In 48 of their next 66 games are against teams 500 or below.
3: Man.
1: So,
2: how many do they need to win for you to get your 90?
1: That's over. The math is there.
3: All 48 and then one more.
1: Stop.
0: I don't know. What was kind of hitting me today is I'm just wondering, you know, is it because LeBron's decision that he's taken such a long time because he's got to figure out, I don't know, whether it's camera crews or percentages or where he's going to build the best story? Or is it because, unlike every other time he's been available, whether it's by free agency or in a trade, that teams are not moving mountains to get him? I mean, Guru brought up this idea of, you know, you're rushing to Foot Locker to get the newest Jordans. And my point was, yeah, because they're 50% off. Like, you're not having to spend the full amount of money to go get LeBron at this point. Not a ton of teams, while they're building some space, if money is not really an issue because of this documentary, well, then pretty much every team should be in line, and yet there are only a few that are. So is Miami really making moves for LeBron? Or are they just wondering, okay, come on down, and if not, we're going to run with Giannis and the boys and we'll be good. Philly, same thing. Jaylen Brown's their big catch. LeBron James would bring a good player to the team.
1: Yeah.
0: But there's a few teams out there that I'm sure would look at LeBron and say, well, like, are you really the key to a championship for us anymore? That's why I think the Warriors are still very much in it, because I don't think that basketball is the only thing that matters here.
2: Yeah, and I think that the caller kind of struck that in my own mind of, okay, money's not the thing. So every team that is rumored to be in the mix, none of them are going to pay him. And I think you threw out like $40 million or whatever, and you also had a good point of a guy making 50 whatever million going down to 3. Like, has that ever happened before voluntarily? I was trying to think of an example, and
0: maybe
2: I couldn't recall one. But if his goals are in no particular order, play with friends and have fun, compete for something, or have this documentary, if those are his 3 goals, well, maybe the documentary becomes one where you go to Cleveland and like Miami. I can't imagine Pat Riley saying, yeah, put me on camera. I mean,
1: all right.
2: So that's a no. And Cleveland, like, no, we're focused on winning. We're not interested in your theatrics, but Golden State, maybe it's, you know, Draymond on his way to a media career. Steph Curry, he just won the award for Humanitarian of the Year, Muhammad Ali. And Steve Kerr and Lacob are probably like, yeah, I mean, we wouldn't mind.
3: Hey, what about this? I find this kind of weird, and maybe it's just because it is taking so long, and therefore, as people get, whether it's bored or anxious or whatever it may be on the whole thing, the more Shams comes out every day and says the Warriors have fallen to the back of the pack, people who might be a little bit more forward in knowing a thing or two seem to be predicting the Warriors.
1: And I'm that's where I'm at.
3: Dylan Brooks said today, I think he's going to the Warriors. The markets are going up on the Warriors. For what it's worth, Cowherd did a whole thing today about it's down to 2. It's Cleveland and the Warriors, and then he predicted the Warriors. So I thought Shams was in the know, but when he's speaking, it's moving markets in the other direction. Mm.
1: And Wendy's been quiet. I ain't heard Wendy in a couple days. But there was a report just up there from Shams that the Sixers, Brown, Embiid, and Maxie pitched LeBron.
0: Shocker. Well, I think Maxie's also a clutch agent. Yeah. But I don't know. Did you guys make anything about Curry in New York today? He's on Good Morning America. And LeBron's going to be there tomorrow to do a podcast live from the Fanatics event. Anything kind of lining up there? Any tea leaves we reading into?
2: I mean,
0: no.
3: I mean, yes, sure. Like, we're reading into everything by now.
2: He went to Puerto Rico with Draymond for 3 or 4 days, and so
0: aren't they on a? They're on a trip with Kevin Hart, right?
1: Yep.
0: Currently,
2: yeah. I just the more I think about it, and I guess it's the caller, maybe it's Mark and Arinda. I'm trying to remember, but the whole idea of a documentary, if LeBron James is looking to, I don't know, play for $3 million. And he doesn't want to play for $3 million, but if you could come up with this doc for The Last Prance, hashtag trademarked, and maybe you could make $35 million from that, then all of a sudden making $3 million is not a big deal.
0: Yeah, I think the whole point of the documentary is to, it might be crazy, but he's trying to do The Last Dance. Like he's trying to have a better documentary, but he wants it to be a better documentary. I don't know how, why, or where he's going to get this done, but I just think that in LeBron's mind, there's only one other person that in his basketball sanctuary can be in the same room, and that's Mike. And he knows he's not going to get 6. He knows there might be people that are never going to give him the mantle of best of all time. And so where can he compete now? Maybe it's off the court. It's not necessarily banking everything on the documentary, but you can put the documentary out. One day you can become a more successful owner potentially than Michael Jordan, which is something that he was not very good at. You know, like there's different ways that he in his own mind, I think, can validate his status as the best basketball player of all time.
3: What if the documentary's already started?
1: No doubt about it, and I believe it has.
2: Right, like Puerto Rico footage with Draymond.
3: I mean, all of this.
2: And Good Morning America with Steph.
1: Mm-hmm. I mean, like you don't need this for what you've already done and been and still are.
3: There's a lot of Warriors stuff buzzing around him right now.
1: And
3: we're all stuck to just like make something out of everything. Like here we are, we're doing an hour on Mike Dunleavy's teeth.
1: Yeah,
3: do you know that? Do you know what I mean?
1: I got you. And we weren't the only ones.
0: You don't see him very often. I'm not taking a shot at you.
3: I'm just grinning. That's what we're stuck to. If it goes into 3 and 4 weeks, it's like, well, I don't know. What about his ear? His ear was a little twitchy. We were there.
1: But
3: there's
1: right.
3: a lot of Warrior stuff buzzing around him.
1: All right.
3: For sure.
2: And all those voice notes or voice memos.
3: Don't think
2: that that won't be a part of it. You know, hey, LeBron, it's Tyrese Maxey. Boy, I've always looked up to you, and I'd love to play basketball with you here in Philadelphia. Meet me at the Rocky Stairs tomorrow at 9.
1: The Rocky Stairs.
2: Whatever.
3: You know, it's the stuff that Sham says, though. Like, that's not news. I don't find that. Why is that, hey, the Sixers are talking to him?
1: No.
3: Yeah. Duh. I mean, Draymond's in Puerto Rico with him. Yeah. Like, they're all talking to each other. They're a very tight fraternity.
1: All day.
3: So.
0: I wonder what portion of the trip that Draymond was waiting to give him his pitch. Like, in that cut.
1: Yeah.
0: It sounded like, well, you know, while I was there, I had to sneak it in. You know, yeah. I had to ask him. It's like, well, how long did you wait? Did you wait a day? Did you wait until the last conversation you guys had before you left to kind of just...
1: Bro, obviously, it's the team for us all, right? But, Dibs, I do. Willard, I'm in a crazy way. I want to know when. Will it be this week? Steiny feels like something's going to pop off this weekend. Evan kind of feels that.
3: It feels like we're...
1: Is he going to announce?
0: I think it's going to be a while. Like,
1: what if it's this podcast you're talking about?
0: I think I would take the over on this weekend.
1: Mm.
0: Someone said the World Cup final.
1: That was my original.
2: That's Sunday. And I saw something on Twitter about halftime where, you know, the halftime show is actually going to be LeBron James.
0: So they have to mention it.
2: Right.
1: Well, first of all,
2: ladies and gentlemen, Shakira and LeBron.
3: First of all, look at this from two ways. First of all, Fox is not involved in the NBA.
1: And
3: second of all, the soccer world would thumb their nose at the idea of letting LeBron overtake the biggest moment of their 4-year window. I don't think that there's anything to do with
1: the cup.
3: Not just me. I wouldn't think it has anything to do with that. It feels like we're on the final countdown, but
2: shout out Europe.
3: I don't know.
0: Wants Monday to lead with A Block. So, bigger goat, LeBron or Messi?
3: So you say over on this weekend. You think it's next week?
0: Any time beyond this weekend.
3: Okay.
2: I agree with that. Yeah. I mean, right now we're already at...
0: I just don't think it'll be tomorrow or Friday, essentially, is what we're...
2: Couple of softer days, though. No baseball and no World Cup till the third place game. Shout out England and France in, battle for the ages.
1: And somebody is eating totally me on August 6th, which AD can then be traded. In my mind, I'm like, Does that mean anything?
3: Could
1: that be the whole deal?
3: Of course.
2: I just can't help but think now that it's not about that, and it might be about, like, whoever's going to produce this doc
1: But you could be, you guys could be right.
2: Fascinating. Like, if that really is something that LeBron wants to do, then you need to go to every team and say, who's interested in this? And we know that Shanahan and stuff has never wanted to do Hard Knocks, so... They haven't, but like Steve Kerr's been through this. Would Steve want to do another one of these docs?
3: I mean, if you guys are on to anything here, then to me, the Warriors are a massive favorite.
1: For the doc
3: podcast. Yeah, that's if you want people to watch, then join Steph Curry. Philadelphia. Give me a break. A documentary with Tyrese Maxey? Cleveland?
1: What if he's really thinking like that?
0: It could be.
1: It would give us an edge.
0: It absolutely could be.
1: The chef?
3: Yeah.
4: All right, that was the crossover earlier today. Willard and Dibs joining Goo and Evan, who is in for Steiny, talking about a lot of things, but they're specifically at the end, LeBron James and the Warriors. Okay, time for a break here on Best Of. When we come back, Willard and Dibs caught up with LJ Cryer, part of the Warriors last year, also playing with the Warriors in Vegas in the Summer League right now. That conversation from Vegas coming up next here on Best of the Game.
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1: Welcome back. Best of the Game continues. Mark Randy with you here until 7 o'clock. We already heard from the guys on the crossover when Willard and Dibbs joined Goo and Evan. Evan in for Steiny today. Guys talking about a lot, including, of course, LeBron James. The latest LeBron rumors. Reading the body language of Mike Dunleavy yesterday in Vegas at Summer League. Speaking of Vegas and Summer League, Willard and Dibbs caught up with somebody who's out there playing basketball, and that was LJ Cryer. He joined the guys earlier today on Willard and Dibbs, talking about his summer league experience this year, talking about his time with the Warriors to close out last season, talking about Jaxel Lendeborg, and a whole lot more. A really good conversation with LJ Cryer of the Golden State Warriors from Vegas on with Willard and Dibbs, and that conversation is how we close out Best of the Game today. Here it is, LJ Cryer on with Willard and Dibbs.
2: About to go live to Vegas. The best we can do without actually being there and throwing some coin around and watching some ball. But we get to talk to somebody else who's in the midst of all of it. So
3: hopefully he's indoor, because I'm looking now and yeah, I believe it's 109.
2: Oh, my God.
3: Buck 9.
2: Oh, gosh.

0: Well, let's find out. It's Willard and Dibs, 95.7 The Game, and joining us here on the River Islands guest line is none other than Warriors guard LJ Cryer, live from Vegas. LJ, thanks for coming on, man. How you doing?
1: I'm doing well. How about you guys?
0: We're doing great, and we want to talk hoop, but seeing as that just came up, like, what do you guys do to pass the time when you're not on the court in Vegas in the middle of the summer?
1: Oh, man, I just try to hang with my family and stay off my legs. You know, playing a lot of games out here, so just try to be well-rested for the games. You know, it's a lot of distractions, casinos, a lot of people around here, but I just try to chill with my family and just watch games in the room just to prepare myself for the game.
2: Yeah, get that air conditioning and let it work for you. Who is out there from your family? Because I was doing some of the research before this interview, and everything I saw is tight-knit family, those Cryers. So who's out there for you?
1: My parents were out here. They just left. And then my girlfriend and my kid is out here. So we're just out here surviving this heat.
0: I mean, you're 24 years old, LJ, so, like, you're allowed to go play craps or something if you wanted to.
1: Yes, I am, but I try to save all that for when we're done playing.
0: That's fair enough, fair enough. All right, so let's talk about the playing. Like, this group so far, sure, it's early, but would love to know about you and Yaxel and Leones and the rest of the guys, some of whom we've gotten to know a little bit over the last year plus. How are you feeling about your standing within the organization right now?
1: I mean, I feel pretty good. You know, I know what they have planned for me and the things that I need to be working on and stuff. Clear communication, I feel pretty good.
0: So you said you know what they've got planned for you. Could you share that? What do they have planned for you?
1: I mean, I talked to the coaches and Mike and stuff. So, I don't want to share like too much of what we talk about, but there is a plan for me as long as I continue to keep doing what I'm doing, stay healthy and just keep improving day by day. So as long as I do my part, I feel like I could be on the court and help this team win a lot of games.
2: And you've done your part, and I want to go back to last year where I was reading the story about the 24-hour period you had where you get called up, you get big minutes, you get your Final Four ring, and you got a chance to spend time with your newborn daughter. Can you flash back to that day and just give us some context about what a whirlwind and what an emotional day that must have been?
1: It was crazy because that was like my first game back from having a back injury. And then, like you said, I had a lot of other stuff going on. So I was kind of nervous headed into that game because I hadn't played in a little while. And I thought I was going to be able to play a game or two in, like, Santa Cruz to get me prepared for when I got called back up. But they were kind of just like, you know, just come out here and just give us what you got. And I ended up playing pretty well in front of my family. So it was definitely a special day and a good way to get my feet wet.
0: LJ Cryer is with us here, Willard and Dibs, 95.7 The Game, live from Vegas, obviously part of the Summer League team, but we got to know your play a little bit last year as well. What were your impressions? Like, what can you tell us about being a part of, let's be real, LJ, kind of an iconic locker room, but it's getting late in their game and you're coming in just trying to start your NBA story. What was that experience like for you?
1: It was a great experience. Obviously, we all wish that we could have win some more games, but just getting to be around those guys and learn as much as possible and, you know, just being around them giving me words of encouragement, and then just seeing how they go to work every day has, like, motivated me to become a better player. So I felt like last year was a really good year for me just to see how to be a pro and just learn from the best of the best.
2: Were you able to fight through some of the intimidation of being around Hall of Famers just based on what you did in college and the level of success you had?
1: I wasn't really intimidated or starstruck or anything like that. You know, I'm obviously a fan of these guys, but I did come in with like a chip on my shoulder due to the success I had in college, but also not getting drafted

0: So I had to carry that with me because I felt like no team really wanted me out coming out of college. So yeah.
1: LJ, what was that experience like? Take us through the lead up to the draft night and the disappointment.
0: I mean, obviously we losing the championship, but after that, I started doing the pre-draft things like that. End up doing some workouts for some NBA teams. Did about six workouts, seven workouts, and then I had strained my back and my hamstring in one of the workouts due to like all the flying and stuff and back to back. So I didn't get the workout for like half of the teams like I was planning to, but also didn't get a G League Combine invite or NBA Combine invite. So after my college season, it was kind of like just kind of sitting around waiting for something to happen. So obviously, when I watched the draft, I wasn't really expecting to be drafted because I felt like due to me not getting a combine invite, I didn't get to showcase myself one more time in front of the scouts. So I kind of figured that I would go undrafted. But so draft night, after draft night, I got some calls for Exhibit 10s, things like that. And I kind of had to just choose which place that I felt like I could have a path to elevate, and I felt like Golden State was the best fit for me.
2: Yeah, it's the best fit for many, including your former rival and your current teammate, Will Richard. Have you guys had any back and forth about that national championship game where you outscored Will, but unfortunately his team outscored yours?
0: I mean, we talk about it here and there, but it's just friendly banter at the end of the day. They had a hell of a team. I felt like our team was a hell of a team. We led for 39 minutes of the game, something like that. So, I mean, it sucks that we didn't get it done, but I mean, it's a hell of an accomplishment for him.
1: LJ, what have your first impressions of Yaxel Lindeborg been?
0: He's a great player. I mean, he come from a winning program. Really fun guy to be around. Super talented. Shoot the ball way better than what I thought. I mean, I'd never really seen him much in college, but I mean, from the looks of it and how he's been playing, it looks like he can shoot the ball, and then he's very strong, rebounds. So, I mean, he does a bit of everything. He's super talented.
2: What's it like on a summer league team where, like, Yaxel, he's a lottery pick. He's going to be on the squad. I think you will be and will as well. But you've got other guys who are kind of fighting for their career. Is it hard to create a cohesive team when you've got some individuals who may be looking out for themselves?
0: I mean, that's kind of out of our control a little bit. I mean, everyone's going to have people in their ear telling them to do more and do certain things, but I feel like you kind of got to listen to what the coaching staff is telling you, because at the end of the day, they know they want something out of you, and they're looking for certain things. So you can't kind of go off script, because if you can try to do more and think you're doing something right, but at the end of the day, if you're not doing what they're looking for, you're kind of hurting yourself. So, I mean, we have a good bond off the court with each other. So I feel like that translate on the court. So we play an unselfish brand of basketball, and we have open communication with the staff and stuff. So everyone knows what's expected out of them.
1: LJ, I'm sure, as you said, the organization's got a plan for you. At the same time, when you kind of lay a first impression on a coach, I would imagine you're hoping that that carries over to the next year. So what was your experience when the whole team was kind of not knowing if Steve Kerr was going to be back, and what are your thoughts now that he is?
0: I mean, I was hoping he comes back. I mean, since I've met Steve has been a fan of my game. I mean, I felt like Steve really liked the way I carried myself. So, and I really liked how Steve like his approach to the game and how he coached the team. So, having a coach that believes in you, like last year, I had a game where I was kind of in a funk, in a slump, and he told me to just keep shooting, like letting them fly. And I feel like as a rookie, not many coaches are going to tell you to do that. So, having a coach that just instills confidence in you was big for me. So, I really wanted him to come back, and I'm glad he's back.
2: Yeah, we're also glad that he's back. And just watching you play in the time you did last year, LJ, you are an

0: a walking bucket. So you get to this offseason, what is it that you look at in your game that you need to get better at?
1: Just keep expanding on the things that I'm good at. Obviously, just turn my strength into like a superpower. So rather than shooting off the catch or shooting off the dribble, they want me to just keep elevating that to where it's even more deadly. And then the main thing this offseason has just been trying to get my body as healthy as possible so I could try to pick up my defensive intensity and just be out there, be more available for the team due to us having a lot of old guys and a lot of guys missing back-to-backs and stuff like that. So the main thing this year has just been they kept it simple for me, just get my body right, expand on the things that I've been doing well, and then just try to pick up the defensive intensity.
2: Now, I call him the other LJ. You hearing anything about LeBron James out there?
1: Oh, man. I thought you was talking about LeJ Jones. But,
0: that would be the other LJ.
2: He's the third LJ, my bad. Like, you know, second round. Like, you know, gotta wait a minute.
1: I mean, I've been hearing as much as y'all been hearing, man. You know, some people are like, yeah, he's coming. And then some people are like, nah, he's not coming. I haven't really heard anything from front office or the players or anything. We kind of just look on what's trending on social media just like y'all. So, yeah.
2: I mean, what's your thought on just this idea, LJ? I mean, in a few months, I guess there's a scenario where you're teammates with Steph Curry and LeBron James.
1: That would be crazy. I mean, I've watched LeBron and Steph my whole childhood in the finals. I used to flip-flop back and forth being a bandwagon fan, to choosing who I want to win. So having those guys on my team would be crazy because, I mean, Steph is someone you dream about playing with as well as LeBron. So having both of them in the locker room, I don't think anybody could ever imagine that.
2: LJ Cryer with us here on Willard and Dibbs, 95.7 The Game. I think as the guys told you, we'd love to play a little game we like to play called The Big Finish on the way out the door. You ready to go?
1: Yes, sir. I'm ready.
2: Okay. All right, LJ Cryer on The Big Finish. Here's how it works, LJ. We give you two categories. You pick one, and then we'll ask the questions. Your two categories are he's a crier or Houston, we have a point guard. Which one would you like to do?
1: He's a crier.
2: Okay, he's a crier. Question number one, what movie, book, or song has moved you to tears?
1: Moved me to tears? Probably Missing You by P. Diddy, I think.
2: Okay.
0: That's a great choice.
2: That's a really good choice. Where's your mind go when you're listening to that?
1: I remember one of my cousins, his dad passed away when I was in high school. And me and that cousin in particular grew up together. We're like really tight. And that's like my brother. So whenever his dad passed, like his dad came into his life late. So we met him late also. And shortly after he passed away. So just seeing the pain that he had to deal through, I mean, I felt it as well due to us being so close. So I remember at the funeral and stuff like that, hearing the song. So it brings me back to that kind of time.
0: Thank you for sharing. I didn't intend for this to get so heavy, but no, it's a great reveal. And, you know, it just makes me think about, you know, it turns out you are a crier like myself. For me, it's one shining moment every year. I cannot make it through that montage without crying, but that's just my own issue. Question number two, LJ, are you more likely to cry after a big win or a crushing loss?
1: Probably a crushing loss. Yeah. I mean, I hate losing, so yeah, I'll definitely say a loss.
2: How would you describe your emotions after, for example, you guys lost in the national championship game?
1: Oh man. Yeah. That hurt for a while. Due to, you know, not being able to ever get that opportunity again. So that was kind of the main thing. Like some of those other guys got to go back and try to redeem themselves, but that was it for me. So It was real upsetting.

0: but I mean, nothing we could do about it now.
1: And you did win the Natty at Baylor as a freshman, not playing a ton. Does that, I mean, it obviously counts, but is that something that you look at and you think, well, I would have liked to have one when I was playing a bunch?
0: Oh yeah, for sure. I definitely wanted that the second one because it would have just meant so much more to me. But you know, I'm appreciative of having one, so kind of got to look at the bright side and was like, hey, it can't be greedy. I got one anyway.
2: All right, last one, LJ. Have you ever used the crying Jordan meme in a text or on social media?
0: No, sir. I couldn't even tell you how that one looked, to be honest.
2: Are you a social media guy or no?
0: Sort of. I'm like on and off of it. Sometimes I deactivate just to clear my mind and keep the distractions away. So, yeah.
1: Yeah, and I saw from one of the stories I read about you in high school, your high school coach was mad because people would be coming for you. You put up 40 points in a game, and people would think you were shooting too much.
0: Yeah, I mean, it'll be fishing 40 though. So, I mean, I've scored 50 points on like 18 shots, 19 shots before. So it's like, I mean, I kind of just got to block out the noise. That's why I stay off social media because if somebody's gonna have something to say, no matter if you're doing good or bad. So I just try to log off for a little while just to keep my mind clear of other people's opinions.
2: LJ, stay away from those tables, man, okay? Thank you for coming on.
0: For sure. Thanks for having me.
2: Okay, my man. LJ Cryer with us here on Willard and Dibbs, 95.7 The Game. That's a fun guy.
1: Super fun.
2: Yeah.
1: And one of my favorite parts about doing the Big Finish is I do like a deep dive. And there was a long article about his high school career.
2: Yeah.
1: And he's still is the all-time leading scorer in the Houston area down in Houston, Texas. And he's an absolute bucket then. And there was a story about how his dad, when he was two, put his. He like drew a hand on a basketball showing him where the hand placement was supposed to be. And he would go on to shoot 1,000 shots a day as a young kid. And his dad clearly, who was a college football player, he didn't drive him like unnecessarily, but he was a motivator. And LJ Cryer has been putting in the work since he was two.
2: An efficient 40. I
1: Yes.
2: like that. It's like it was an efficient 40.
1: And he put up 50 and 10 in the final regular season game of his senior year. The internet undefeated, Mark.
2: It is. And he gonna be on the team. He gonna be on the team this
1: Yes.
2: year.
1: And he knows it, but he didn't want to say it.
2: Exactly. Yeah. So more on that in a second. Do want to remind everybody, season tickets available now for Golden State's upcoming 26-27 season at Chase Center. Go to warriors.com. For more information, you can also call 1-888-GSW-HOOP and hit option one. Also, this Friday, the 17th, Thrive City will be hosting a special Blankets and Blockbusters event with a showing of GOAT featuring Steph Curry on the largest outdoor video board in San Francisco. 5 to 8 p.m., families are invited to enjoy the movie and explore the interactive Kids Zone, which includes games, crafts, a special themed photo op station, and more. Attendees are encouraged to RSVP at chasecenter.com. Again, remember earlier when we were like, hey, listen to this and tell us if you can hear a bleep-eating grin on Mike Dunleavy's face. There was a bleep-eating grin on LJ Cryer's face or in his voice when we're like, wait, you said the team's got a plan for you. What's the plan? And he's like, well, I can't tell you all of it,
1: Right.
2: but yeah, the plan is like, don't suck too much. You're going to be on the team. That's the plan.
1: That's the plan. And hopefully for LJ, it's not a two-way deal. It might be, depending on roster spots and roster flexibility, but they're going to bring him back. And I was reading some of the Steve Kerr quotes that LJ actually referenced when he said, yeah, Steve Kerr's been a big fan of my game. And you go back and read when LJ started to actually get some playing time, and Steve Kerr said those very words. I'm a big fan of his game. And the guy can flat out
2: He
1: shoot,
2: can
1: Mark.
2: shoot, and they need shooting. He can shoot,
1: Yep.
2: and they need shooting.
1: Yep.
2: And
1: And
2: they
1: I'm a
2: and
1: little
2: they.
1: surprised he picked He's a Crier. I thought that that might be a little bit
2: It's
1: too close to home.
2: it's vulnerable.
1: It is.
2: I like that about him. I like that he chose that.
1: And I think that he is a crier, and I know you cry and I cry, and
2: Hell yeah.
1: so I feel like I'm an honorary crier.
3: All right, and that was LJ Cryer on with Willard and Dibbs. Really good conversation there, and the guys reacting at the end to their conversation with LJ Cryer. Yeah, something interesting that LJ said there towards the beginning of that interview. The guys asked him about his future plans with the Warriors organization, and LJ said he didn't want to say too much about what Mike Dunleavy and Steve Kerr and company say to him, but he said, as long as I keep doing what I'm doing, I keep working hard, I keep playing, I stay healthy, they have a plan for me. So it seems to me, if I were to make a prediction, that LJ Cryer is going to be on the Warriors roster one way or another come the beginning of the regular season. What does that mean for LeBron? Probably not that much. The Warriors are going to have to fill the back end of their roster with some cheap options no matter what. LJ is probably going to be one of those guys regardless, but it is interesting. It seems like there's a plan to have LJ Cryer on the roster for the Warriors. Okay. That's going to do it for Best of the Game. Thank you so much for tuning in. We'll be back tomorrow, of course, bright and early at 6 a.m. with Spadoni and Chasky on the Morning Roast as we begin another day of LeBron Watch here on 95.7 The Game. Thank you so much for tuning in. My name is Mark Randy signing off. We'll talk tomorrow on 95.7 The Game.
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1: There it is, in all its glory on Telemundo, your play of the day, Martinez's goal. 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
0: 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So, we have a really big basketball hot take coming your way next hour, but I would be remiss if I didn't bring you the biggest basketball news of the day today, and that is that Jalen Brunson has dominated the 2026 ESPY Awards, winning Best Male Athlete, Best NBA Player, and Best Championship Performance. I mean, that is about as dominant as you could get. Now, I realize, Mike Harmon, that maybe Victor Wembanyama and the Spurs thought that maybe, oh, they would win the award all the way up until they got to the point where they had to walk on stage to get it. And, you know, the Knicks just did it at the very end. So, but he won these awards and he gets all of them. So there you go.
2: All right. I'll give you the NBA player. Sure. Best performance.
0: Sure.
2: Performance.
0: His performance.
2: Are we not talking about USA? 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If we're going to bemoan everything going on and keep wringing our hands or trying to put some salve and a soothing balm on what was the United States.

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0: 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Or if you're already within YouTube, just search Jason Smith Show. New videos go up all the time. Everything we do on a nightly basis. Let us know what you think. Agree, disagree. Again, on YouTube, just search Jason Smith Show. Check it out. Again, Mike and I love putting this content up for you every single night. So you're ready for a big hot take, Mike Harmon? I got a big hot take for you.
1: I'm always ready for a good hot take.
0: Now, tonight, WNBA, we had three games today. Caitlin Clark in Indiana fall to Golden State, 88-75. You know, a poor night shooting for Caitlin Clark. They can't come all the way back. But the WNBA All-Star teams were announced today. Teresa Weatherspoon and Cynthia Cooper will be coaching the teams. And here's your hot take. For the next few years, the best All-Star game in sports will be the WNBA All-Star game. Because of two things. Number one, there's zero level of competition in all the other sports, right? Zero level of competition in the NBA, zero level of competition, unless you're making it United States versus the world, United, but even then it's one game. Generally, it's a one-trick pony. You're trying to figure stuff out. All-star games. Look at the game we had last night. No one's going to walk around and go, man, I remember that game. That 4-0 game the American League won was great, right?
1: Bellinger was the MVP. What are you talking about?
0: When you can hit a two-hop grounder up the middle in the first inning and win MVP, that's awesome.
1: And even he's mouthing to everybody going, I won with a single.
0: In the first inning. But just seeing, you know, Weatherspoon and Cooper drafting the All-Star Game rosters tonight. Cooper gets Paige Beckers because she was the top vote getter. Weatherspoon picks Caitlin Clark, then goes with Asia Wilson, Brianna Stewart, all down the row. This game is going to be the biggest and the best because of two reasons. Number one, our desire to see all of these people that caused so many lips to flap over the course of every single day with the treatment of Caitlin Clark and is she really the best player in the game and other players are better and there's 11 guards better than her. There's so much built-in drama every day with the treatment of Caitlin Clark and is she making it easier for other players? Is Paige Beckers able to come in and be a star because Caitlin Clark took all the arrows the first couple of years in the league? All,

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7: You heard it all on Fox TV. Argentina came back from behind once again to defeat England 2-1 in the semifinals. Argentina will defend their World Cup title on Sunday against Spain in New Jersey. England will face France for third place on Saturday. In the NFL, the Saints and running back Alvin Kamara have agreed to a restructured contract to keep him in New Orleans. And speaking to Yahoo Sports Daily, Chiefs quarterback Patrick Mahomes says that his goal is to be ready for week one and that he's doing everything he can to be ready and not miss their first game of the season against the Broncos. In the NHL, the Hurricanes will raise their second Stanley Cup championship banner on September 29 when they host the Panthers to kick off the season. I'm Monty Bolaños.
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9: You heard it all on Fox TV. Argentina came back from behind once again to defeat England 2-1 in the semifinals. Argentina will defend their World Cup title on Sunday against Spain in New Jersey. England will face France for third place on Saturday. In the NFL, the Saints and running back Alvin Kamara have agreed to a restructured contract to keep him in New Orleans. And speaking to Yahoo Sports Daily, Chiefs quarterback Patrick Mahomes says that his goal is to be ready for week one and that he's doing everything he can to be ready and not miss their first game of the season against the Broncos. In the NHL, the Hurricanes will raise their second Stanley Cup championship banner on September 29 when they host the Panthers to kick off the season. I'm Monty Bolaños.
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1: Ball, ball, ball. 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
2: It is the Ben Maller Show. You're listening to the Mallerpalooza 2026 as we continue on all night. Reminder, this show is on YouTube as well. You can watch Maller monologues and other features. Yes. A wish sandwich. Two slices of bread and you
3: wish. You know this song?
2: I actually did this in the 7th grade talent show at junior high school.
3: No, you did not. I just imagined someone doing this for us.
2: Yeah, I did.
3: Wow.
2: My buddy Shane dragged me into this. I did, yeah. 7th grade talent show. I did, yeah.
4: That blows my mind.
2: Yeah, I was very embarrassed. I'm an introvert. They dragged, but I had like the sunglasses on. I had the hat, so I felt like I was hiding from people.
3: Oh,
2: so
3: stop.
2: I did it. But yeah,
3: I need to see video.
2: Oh
3: of
2: no,
3: this.
2: God, that was before they had video back in the Stone Age. Anyway, it is the Ben Maller Show. We continue on. Thank you. Let's get right back to it. It is the Mallerpalooza 2026, and our next act up, a legend. He's very popular on social media, always sends a lot of good commentary in. He's teamed up with Jay Scoop for some wonderful tunes over the last couple of years. There's a group of Jay Scoop, Just Josh, and our friend Milkman Mike. He's also sung the song for Lorena every week that we've been playing.

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9: Argentina did it again.
10: Messi driving in. Messi crossing back. Paul, there it is. Lautaro Martinez. Stoppage time. Go ahead. Goal for Argentina.
9: You heard it all on Fox TV. Argentina came back from behind once again to defeat England 2-1 in the semifinals. Argentina will defend their World Cup title on Sunday against Spain in New Jersey. England will face France for third place on Saturday. In the NFL, the Saints and running back Alvin Kamara have agreed to a restructured contract to keep him in New Orleans. And speaking to Yahoo Sports Daily, Chiefs quarterback Patrick Mahomes says that his goal is to be ready for week one and that he's doing everything he can to be ready and not miss their first game of the season against the Broncos. In the NHL, the Hurricanes will raise their second Stanley Cup championship banner on September 29 when they host the Panthers to kick off the season. I'm Monty Bolaños.
11: Okay, let's get started.
2: Ben Maller saying this.
12: Now it blows.
2: Saying that.
12: Genetic phone booth.
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12: Billy Crystal.
13: They held a webinar
12: on how not to play the position. He is such a Mr. Softy that he can't play back-to-back.
2: With a big dog touch.
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12: Staying in the bayou, welcome in the beginning of another hour of the Ben Maller Show. We are in the air everywhere as we shoot the crap. And boy, do we do that and try not to bite our tongues. It's a big night here, coast to coast, border to border, and beyond on the vast and appetizingly powerful microphones of FSR emanating live from the ball, the human cannonball of the Mallorpalooza 2026, guaranteed human from the world famous Fox Sports Radio studios, where Mikey in Tucson, don't you know, reminds us that this hour made possible in part by our friends at Tire Rack. 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
6: 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They went to NFL coaches, executives, general managers, and scouts. 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We've been on that for several years now. Burrow doesn't make the playoffs anymore. He's at 4. Dak Prescott has 1 playoff win ever at 6. Oh, I like to see Jared Goff and Caleb Williams in there. But where's Sam Darnold? And that's what's really interesting. Even the GMs in this league don't know what the hell to do with Sam Darnold. Back-to-back 14-win seasons, totally different players, offensive linemen, coordinators, coaches. Back-to-back 14 wins and a Super Bowl.
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9: The World Cup final is set. Argentina will defend their World Cup title on Sunday against Spain in New Jersey after they defeated England 2-1 in the semifinals. Argentina scored their first goal in the 85th minute of the match. Lionel Messi assisted on both goals for Argentina that happened within 7 minutes. England is going to face France for third place on Saturday. In the NFL, the Saints and running back Alvin Kamara have agreed to a restructured contract to keep him in New Orleans. In the NHL, Jets and center Cole Perfetti have agreed to a new 5-year deal worth $30 million. In baseball, the Brewers acquired left-handed pitcher Lance McCullers from the Astros. And in the WNBA, the Valkyries outscored the Fever 88-75. Caitlin Clark, 13 points and 6 assists in the loss. Lynx defeated the Sparks 96-87. Olivia Miles, 18 points and 5 assists in the win. I'm Monty Bolaños.
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12: You are the franchise, the only franchise player. Welcome in the beginning of another hour of the Ben Maller Show. We are in the air everywhere as we fan the breeze. We do. And we are the uncrowned kings of Gasbaggery, coast to coast, border to border, and beyond, on the vast and scrumptiously powerful microphones of FSR emanating live. We're doing live from the house, the fun house of mirrors, the Mallorpalooza 2026. What a night continues. 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
1: With a purposeful phone call and a ringing sound, Dorka waits on hold till Ben comes around.
0: That's true. I keep him on hold a while. Yeah.
1: Wee man hippie gets put right through. He has a golden ticket number one in the queue.
0: That's not that's true.
1: Yo, yo. It happens once a year, Malerpalooza.
0: Yeah, that's right.
1: Let's go. Have a wacky, crazy show, Malerpalooza.
0: I like it. All right, there it is. Dorko the comedian. Very good. Original.

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11: 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Messi crossing back. There it is. Lautaro Martinez. Stoppage time. Go ahead. Goal for Argentina.
10: You heard it all on Fox TV. Argentina came back from behind once again to defeat England 2-1 in the semifinals. Argentina will defend their World Cup title on Sunday against Spain in New Jersey. England will face France for third place on Saturday. In the NFL, the Saints and running back Alvin Kamara have agreed to a restructured contract to keep him in New Orleans. And speaking to Yahoo Sports Daily, Chiefs quarterback Patrick Mahomes says that his goal is to be ready for week one and that he's doing everything he can to be ready and not miss their first game of the season against the Broncos. In the NHL, the Hurricanes will raise their second Stanley Cup championship banner on September 29 when they host the Panthers to kick off the season. I'm Monty Bolaños.
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0: And just like that, we are off and running here on a Thursday morning. It is Two Pros and a Cup of Joe, Fox Sports Radio. No Brady Quinn. You're going to get you some black and drac, whether you like it or not. All the way up until 9 a.m. Eastern Time, 6 o'clock Pacific. It'll be LeVar Arrington and Jonas Knox with you here. 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And speaking of the World Cup, Argentina beat England 2-1 and will now take on Spain in the World Cup final. What up, Sticks?
1: Good morning. Good morning. What's going on?
0: Just rocking and rolling, man. Just hanging out. It'll be black and drac for the next 3 hours. It's going to be black and drac coming up on tomorrow's show for a Football Friday.

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1: And there's all the stunt casting now, and the, you know, Jake Paul and the Octagon and all this stuff, right? 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
4: Spain would end it 2-0. They end up getting the win there and head on to the finals. I just got to say, I have enjoyed the World Cup. I've watched way more than I actually thought I would if you'd asked me 3-4 weeks ago, whatever. Whenever I had a chance between the girl and my daughters let me, they watched it. A lot of them, I got just turned 5, 7, and 9. Oh, wait, why was this? Who was that? Yeah, and then, you know, why did we lose? And just, like, into it more than I anticipated. So, overall, I've got to say, man, I've really enjoyed this. But what I took away from this is the same thing that is applicable. Sports you play, NFL, we just saw it happen in the NBA. And that is, man, ultimately, if you can lock in and you can play defense, you can win. Name the sport, doesn't matter. 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

0: Two pros and a cup of Joe, Fox Sports Radio. LeVar Arrington, Jonas Knox with you here. Coming up in a little over 15 minutes from now, we are going to have another edition of In Case You Missed It. That'll be yours right here on FSR. But right now, it is time for the Tire Rack Play of the Day.
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3: Hey, bro.
0: Hey, I'm with you, Jerry.
3: Hey, bro.
0: I had no choice.
3: You know how many people were saying that on the beach yesterday?
0: Higo!
3: One after another. Go! Whoa, whoa, whoa. Go! Go! Go! Go! Go! Go!
0: It's...
3: Hey, man. Let me just say this. And growing up, I thought that, like, Cats was into, like, skinny girls. Like, ah, oh, you see a skinny girl.
0: Wait,
3: it's like,
0: what?
3: You know what I mean? Let me tell you something, bruh. Maybe that's just in America. Maybe it's just in Pittsburgh. I don't know. But the people that I saw yesterday and the people that I saw with them, it was like, oh, I would have thought classically that wasn't your body type. But let me tell you something. Universal is universal. And I ain't talking about the

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0: I wanted to bring my take on real coffee to the community. When I got my Toyota BZ, I realized it had something special, the space to create a mobile espresso bar. But I'm not the only one chasing my dream. For some, that means making a statement. That's where the CHR comes in. Others like to take the path less traveled, and the BZ Woodland helps them chart their own course.
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0: Welcome in, ladies and gentlemen, boys and girls. This is the Morning Roast with Spadoni and Shasky. And shout out to all of you just getting off work, getting ready for work, getting ready for, a World Cup final, because our matchup is set this Sunday in East Rutherford, New Jersey. That's right. Another heartbreaker for the English. You really hate to see it, Carter. You really hate to see it. I mean, 1-0. You think they're going to go all the way, right? The 55th minute, not so fast. The cardiac kids, the heartbreak kids, the never say die, the defending champs, and the greatest of all time himself, Lionel Messi with Argentina, come all the way back, 2-1 the final there. Wow, wow, wow. This has just been an incredible, incredible World Cup, Joe. I get it. People were mad about my take yesterday. Not just mad, very mad. Whenever you get 100 comments and like 50 likes, you know you got ratioed pretty bad, because we posted my video about me saying, hey, I think the World Cup should be in America, or North America, that is, every 4 years. I just think it'd be fun. It'd be great. Very American take, right? Didn't land over well with the general population, but that's okay. I stick by it, and I still believe it. And this final might be the greatest of all time matchup-wise. Argentina, old man Lionel Messi, still at the peak of his game, going full Tom Brady, going up against the young phenom, Lamine Yamal, in Spain. Wow, wow, wow. Good morning, Joseph.
1: I mean, one of those passes was just absolutely ridiculous. He's got, I think, 10 or 11 assists.
0: The touches, man.
1: 11 in a row, yeah, in terms of, you know, games with at least one assist. And they were saying it's the longest streak since 1966.
0: Yeah.
1: That's pretty crazy.
0: You know what even is crazier?
1: I mean, I'm not a soccer historian by any stretch, but wow.
0: Again, Enzo Fernandez gets the tying goal, 85th minute, and then the assist from Messi to Martinez with 2 minutes into stoppage time, because there was 9 minutes total. 2-1 the final there. And England did what a lot of American football teams do when they have a lead late, Joe. They try to hang on. They go prevent defense. They stop being aggressive. Where have we seen that before in the history of the Bay Area? Well, funny you ask. It reminded me a little bit of, not the same, not like for like, but Kyle Shanahan once upon a time, not sticking with the running game, getting away with what was working, getting away from that. England did that yesterday, and the amount of fans that called out the manager, it felt almost like a kindred spirit if you've ever watched an American football game and you see everyone just trying not to lose, whether it's the Atlanta Falcons once upon a time when they blew a big lead and they were just saying, let's hang on.
1: Technically, Kyle got in trouble. Well, Kyle still gets yelled at for throwing the ball.
0: Throwing the ball, exactly.
1: And, I mean, it would have, could have, should have been a first down. Julio went out of bounds. I mean, there was a variety of things.
0: There's a lot of things, but it just, it's felt like sports fans came together yesterday when we all watched England just not be aggressive after getting that one goal lead. And it's every sport. Every sport. You play scared, you're going to lose.
1: Yeah.
0: That's just what happens.
1: The game where the Knicks came roaring back, I thought that the Spurs played for a quarter and a half, just horrifically slow, out of pace. Everything that got them the lead, they went away from.
0: It's a great point. You start playing away from what got you to that lead, you're going to lose probably. And everyone's calling for the manager to get fired, Thomas Tuchel of England. And again, a lot of people are checking in this morning. So they don't know much about these teams. They know about Messi. They know about England. They know about the countries themselves. But England has been searching and searching and searching for that either European championship or world championship for over 60 years now. I know they have the song, it's coming home, it's coming home, and they're getting crushed today, rightfully so, because there was a lot of arrogant former Englishmen that played that said, oh, we're better than Argentina, we're better than them, Messi's washed, yada, yada, yada. And, you know, to the victor goes the spoils. And there was a lot of trash talking in the game yesterday, and you could feel the intensity of that game yesterday in Atlanta Stadium. And it just got me thinking, man, are they ever going to win? Certain franchises might be cursed, and certain countries in that respect might just be cursed. England might be cursed of never winning a World Cup or a European championship again. They lost the Euros 2 years ago to Spain. They've been to the quarterfinals. They've been to the semifinals of the World Cup many a times. They just feel like a country destined not to win the big one.

0: one again. And again, we said that about the Knicks, though, didn't we?
1: We said about the Niners.
0: We said that about the Niners. You say it about these teams, and then it eventually happens. But England, man, I'm feeling for you, Stephen Langford. If you're listening over at KCBS, nice guy, Stephen. His parents are from England. He was the only guy, him and my Uncle Phil, who's also from England. They're the only two guys I felt bad for yesterday. Not you, Carter. Don't look at me like that. Didn't feel bad for you. You
1: what were about Bonte? I mean, you remember three
0: oh,
1: lines.
0: Oh, Bonte, you're right.
1: Lines.
0: You're right. I feel bad for Bonte, too. Biggest England fan I know outside of Stephen Langford. Big guy. Big fan.
1: Because when I think of England, I think of Bonte.
0: Well, he's a king, right? I thought there was going to be a Drake London joke yesterday. Get it? Because Drake London plays in Atlanta, London, England. No? Anyone? Crickets? That's fine. We are coming to you live from Laughing Monk Studios. Laughing Monk, righteously brewed in San Francisco. 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I do want to throw this question out, though, real quick. It got me thinking, just in the last 5 minutes, Joe. Would you rather lose like England did? Having a 1-0 lead, 55th minute. You got 35 minutes to hang on, excuse me. You lose 2-1 or get blown out like the USA did in the round of 16.
1: I hate when people ask these stupid questions. No, I'm going to be
0: real
1: with you.
0: Oh, it's a stupid question? Why?
1: Because I just personally believe that any competitor hates losing, period. And so, yes, of course, the tight games are the ones that you relive in your head over and over and over again. But even in the blowout games, like, it drives you absolutely bonkers. I got blown out last night in ball playing. And so, trust me, I was furious walking off the field. So, I just think the way most people are wired, yes, it hurts a little more when it's a tighter game. Like, I understand that. I hate that question. I hate losing.
0: I understand.
1: I hate that question.
0: Well, that's fine because
1: I know. Like, I'm just being real.
0: That's
1: fine. No, Joe, like, it offends me when I hear people like, well, at least we got blown out and it wasn't a close game. And it's like, no, I hate losing, period. I hate losing significantly more than I like winning.
0: Yeah, I think that's a very American mindset, and I appreciate that. No, it's true.
1: You'd be surprised how many people love winning.
0: Again.
1: Flip open Instagram. Every team, every travel team in any sport, all they post is their wins. So, like, it kind of drives me nuts.
0: You want them to post their losses?
1: This winning culture. Like, yeah. For example, you're bringing up something here, and, like, this is just how I'm wired. Like, and you could say it's Americanized. I just think it's competitor-wise and culturally from this country because this is where I was raised. There's going to be a third place game?
0: Correct. So France will play England, and the winner of that will get a third place medal.
1: So we've competed in lots of tournaments. When they have these third place games, I'm like, get out of here. Trying to squeeze us for more money, for more time, and have us stay here and play. And then we didn't win. It's okay. We can move on. We don't need ribbons. We don't need a third place trophy. It's all good. I'm excited. I'm happy for our guys. Let's go work on some development. Let's go practice. Let's move on. I'm so out on third place games. But I know for this sport and culturally for the world, like, they might be in on it. I'm out on it.
0: Yeah, I don't even know if the players are in on it or even the countries are, because I don't have, like, no one, like, flaunts the third place. Or no one remembers who wins the third place trophy half the time. Could you guys even remember last World Cup who... Exactly. Carter's shaking his head. I don't remember. No one knows. No one cares.
1: You'll see this a lot in youth sports. Like, your team loses, and everyone's like, oh, let's hang around and watch the other two teams play. No, let's go home.
0: Yeah, no, I'm good.
1: I'm good.
0: Let's go get some
1: good for them. I hope both teams kill themselves on the field and neither one wins.
2: No!
1: We're going home.
0: Let's go to In-N-Out Burger, is what you're saying.
1: Exactly.
0: There you go. Get a double-double. Get a milkshake.
1: We've been on the field all day. I'm out. We're gone. We're going home. It's all good.
0: But they don't get to go home. They have to stick around and play a game on Saturday.
1: Yeah, because these tournament directors want their fees, and they want to squeeze you for more money, and you can't bring any food in. It's, like, ridiculous. I'm going more at the youth level.
0: It's fun.
1: These third-place games are just like, roll your eyes. Give me a break.
0: Well, it's been a staple of the tournament since 1934. So it's not something that's, like, relatively new, as we see a lot of, like, participation trophy era stuff. I always hear that when it comes to the millennials. Like, we invented, like, participation trophies. I was like, no, we didn't. Our parents did. So the boomer / whatever, Gen LMNLP, QRSTUV, I don't know whatever generation it is. Like, our parents invented that, not us. We didn't invent the participation trophies. I have to always make that clear. But this is a glorified participation kind of event for third place. I don't know if I'm Harry Kane, if I'm Kylian Mbappe, how I even get up for this. Would I even want to play in it? That's another question. I almost liken it to, Joe, If I was one of these top guys, or Jude Bellingham, who plays for Real Madrid, right? These guys play for, you know, Barcelona's, you know, the top leagues over in Europe. I probably, if I'm the manager there, I don't want them playing in this game. But this is similar to like a bowl game that's kind of like not a big one. And if I'm like Christian McCaffrey and I'm going to be drafted, why would I want to participate in this? Like, right? Does that, but then I sound like, oh, well, he's not a team player. He's doing it for, it's a selfish reason. Which I always thought is a dumb argument. I'm making the argument what people say. I was like, no, he's protecting himself because he knows he's going to have generational wealth if he doesn't play no matter what. And if this game, in the grand scheme of things, is not a Rose Bowl, it's not a college football playoff opportunity. It's a Sun Bowl, right?
1: I want to stop you. You made a good point on the bowl games. It is the only sport in America where at the end of the year, there's a bunch of teams that aren't competing for the title who end their year with a win. Yeah. Every other sport, your season pretty much ends with a loss. Either you're eliminated from the playoffs, okay, meaning you don't qualify for the playoffs, or you're eliminated in the playoffs. Only in the bowl. And I reject the bowl system. It's for gambling. It's for money. It's for, you know, obviously commissioners of each bowl to make a ton of money hand over fist. It's absolutely ridiculous. I've hated it forever. I don't care about the Beef O'Brady Bowl. I just don't. I'm just being honest. I don't care about the Duke's Mayo Bowl. I don't. Brady. Like, I never have.
0: The Mayonnaise Bowl? Pop-Tart?
1: No. Was it fun to go to Cal, Miami at the Emerald Bowl, which was here in at AT&T
0: that
1: Park?
0: That was cool.
1: Yeah, it was cool to go to that game, but did it have any... I was literally walking around going, this game doesn't matter.
0: Well, no.
1: It was just a party for me to drink.
0: It was only so I was like, oh, I could watch college football at Oracle Park or AT&T. Exactly. Then. That's the only reason you're going.
1: It's just
0: to watch
1: a novelty.
0: Yeah.
1: It's a novelty. It's it's closer to a minor league game than it is, or an exhibition, than it is anything else. That's just my personal opinion. I know a lot of people really love the bowl games and they hold them sanctimonious. I do not.
0: So
1: never have.
0: It's interesting that we're bringing this up because you and I are in lockstep. If I'm England or France, why would I want to participate in this thing?
1: If I'm one of the young guys, I get it. But the other part is, Joe, I'm doing it through my lens. I don't know culturally in Europe, South America, beyond.
0: Yeah.
1: Is culturally, do these guys participate in third place? So like all these other leagues, do they have third place games?
0: No, they don't. You just finish, so they're table settings, right? So, or Champions League would be a good example of this because they do have a single elimination or they play two games.
1: Yeah, so do the semifinal losers?
0: No, they do not.
1: Okay.
0: No, they don't.
1: How long has this been intact though
0: they've had the third place game since 1934. So a long time. This is history.
1: Keep it going.
0: No, they're going to keep doing it because of the history of it. But it just, again, it's in America. America doesn't do third place, although we have like NASCAR, we have golf, and we have tennis.
1: Yeah, but that's one big race where everyone's competing.
0: But even
1: that has separate heat.
0: I just brought it up. Tennis. The semifinalists that lose in Wimbledon aren't playing each other. It's not going to happen. And I wouldn't want to do that if I'm a Novak Djokovic. I think Novak Djokovic at this stage of his career is like, I want to play for a bronze medal. No.
1: No.
0: Like Lionel Messi, if Argentina had lost yesterday, I think Lionel Messi's playing in that third place game. Doubt it. He might, but I doubt it.
1: So this actually brings up a bigger issue. One thing that I have a big problem with in youth sports is that there aren't any leagues. And so what ends up happening is that all these games mean nothing to no one other than the coaches and the families who think they mean something. Right. And so I personally believe there are too many games with no stakes at a younger age. And so they just pile up game after game after game after game. And there's nothing that you're like building for. There's something beautiful about playing in a rec league. And I'm just going to use this as an example. There's something beautiful about having a league record, playing the same team a couple of times, having to adjust things. There are stakes. You're building to something. I do believe and we see this in soccer. We see this in basketball. We see this in baseball. Travel tournaments have made it to where, there's always another tournament next week. And I just don't like that.
0: No, because then it's like, then this tournament's meaningless that I'm just playing
1: exactly.
0: in? What's the point, right? Yeah, no, I'm with
1: Saturday
0: you on that.
1: Saturday of all these tournaments is pool play, and you just try to like, you know, just get through without burning all your best arms in baseball and not showing all your best sets in basketball, and everything's about Sunday, elimination game. And if you lose,
0: exactly.
1: Guess what? We're playing in San Diego next week.
0: Exactly.
1: And then we're going to go up to Tahoe the week after that, and then Reno the week after that, and so... Really, none of these games matter.
0: I want to bring Carter in this conversation because you had a different take on the third place game.
1: That's just my opinion.
0: Not with these countries, but if another country had made it.
2: Yeah, I think if we would have made it, we would care around
0: and
2: here.
0: And we being
1: we would care.
2: The United States.
0: The United States.
1: We would care to a degree.
2: I agree with you, Shasky, completely on, like, I don't care if I, you know, Djokovic third place game. Like,
1: nothing.
2: I don't care at all. Or Wisconsin.
1: Who finished third at the Masters this year?
2: Yeah, exactly. I don't care at all about that stuff. But the way we come out for USA soccer here and, like, how badly we want them to get there, I think we would find a way to celebrate it.
0: I think maybe if we had, see, my retort to that is, and it's an interesting thought, and 888-957-9570 is the number if you want to get involved. You can call or text consultant in Walnut Creek. I see you. We'll get to you in a second. The way I see it, though, is if we had made the Final Four, which is the only way you could play in this third place game, you have to be a semifinalist, we would be pissed that we lost. That going back to you, we hate losing more than loving to win.
1: Yeah, but I think in this sport,
0: pissed that we lost.
1: In this sport, though, we need to, again, going back to the journey, we have to have an idea of where we are on this journey, and we're nowhere near where we should be. Like Goo getting mad on the first tee when he barely plays golf. It's like, Goo, I love you, and I told him
0: this. You can't get mad the first tee.
1: I said, you're not entitled enough to, like, you have to put in the work to be able to be mad.
0: Exactly.
1: Like you have to play a lot to then be disappointed in yourself. If you're not playing enough, how can you be mad? You haven't earned the right.
0: Exactly.
1: And I'm using golf as an example. It would be like the equivalent of you saying, I'm going to join a soccer men's league, and you haven't played soccer in forever, and you haven't worked on your skills or anything. Yeah. And you go out there and you go, man, I didn't score a goal today. It's like, dude, you haven't played in years.
0: You haven't played forever. Exactly. And that's why I never pretend to be like this great golfer or anything. And I even tell you, Joe, I was like, I'm not playing enough to improve my game.
1: Yeah.
0: So I know who I am. Oh, if my driver's not working today, I'm just going to put it in my bag because I know I'm going to have more fun if I just hit the ball in the fairway.
1: Yes.
0: And I can do that easier with an iron. It'll make my life and everyone else's lives around me better.
1: You know, I don't know if you caught the game yesterday, but it was Valkyries versus the Fever.
0: Oh, I certainly have. I was going to get to them.
1: Well,
0: man.
1: I just think Caitlin Clark is so unhappy in her current situation. And I don't mean just like in the WNBA. I mean like the team, the players around her, the coach. She's clearly taking it out on referees yesterday. And I see someone who looks miserable in her current spot.
0: Huh. Could she be interested playing somewhere else potentially down the line? That would be interesting. 8 in a row, by the way, for the Valkyries, Joe. Hottest team in any sport right now, not named, of course, Argentina, but 8 in a row for the Valks. That's right. We're back to Ballhalla next time. Caitlin Clark, yikes. Yikes.
1: We can get into it.
0: Yeah, we will. 26 minutes for her yesterday, 13 points, 6 assists, 3 rebounds. But yes, the final 88-75, 18-7 on the season for the Golden State Valkyries. We'll get into all of that. Third place games. Are we in? Are we out? 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
7: 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And by the first ever Infiniti QX65. A dream final between Argentina and Spain is now set after Argentina came from behind for a 2-1 win over England. Lionel Messi assisted on Lautaro Martinez's game winner in stoppage time, not long after Enzo Fernandez equalized in the 85th minute. I'm Mike Conti.
8: Left wing Burton, crossover dribble. Switched onto by Mo Billings, her former teammate last year. Looking around. Sends it to Gabby. High-low feed for Kia Stokes with the easy lay. Largest lead of the game for the Valkyries. They're up 11, 40-29. Stokes with 4 points, four boards, and two block shots.
9: Bahala, it's Kia Stokes. 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
10: Kevin Dan on the call. Right here on 95.7 The Game, your home for Golden State Valkyries and Warriors basketball. 88-75, the final yesterday in Indiana. And the Valkyries are hot. Eight straight wins for them. So maybe it was fitting that they scored 88 points yesterday, Joe, in total. 18-7 on the year. Fever fall to 14-10. And yeah, they beat Caitlin Clark, who has been getting beat up on the court. It seems like this entire season and really her entire WNBA tenure, quite frankly. Gabby Williams is back. That is huge. There was some concern a couple games ago. She fell on her back. I was like, we had Kevin Dana. I was like, sometimes those don't look very good when you stay on the floor like that for that long. But they called it a contusion. She played yesterday. She was questionable. That is the biggest piece of news for me outside of the 8-game winning streak. Caitlin Chen, perfect. From the floor, 5 of 5, 14 points, getting to the line. Tiffany Hayes, 13 points. Just the efficiency alone from basically everyone yesterday. And if they weren't having the efficiency, they were getting it done on the boards. Kia Stokes, 2 of 7 from the floor, that's fine. Get the board, 7 there, clean the glass. Kayla Thornton, same thing, 3 of 8. She gets 11 points, but 8 boards and an assist on top of that. Valkyries are hot, man. And again, the only conversation for them is going to be, and the expectations, which is crazy, a year into their inception, basically, is can they beat the big ones? Can they beat the Aces? Can they beat the Lynx? That's really the only thing that they have to check off going forward is competing against the top two dogs. That's it. Because right now they're beating up everyone else.
11: So they have a 5-game road win streak, which is 5 in a row. They went perfect on the road. Yep. That's only the second time that's ever happened in the WNBA.
10: Incredible.
11: Yeah. You know, you look at their team, and again, this is just sample here, sample there. They've just got a really well-balanced squad. They got really good defenders. They've got a bunch of people that can put the ball in the hoop. They've got enough shooting. They've got a lot of size. They really do have a really well-balanced team. And I look

0: Can I contrast that with what the Indiana Fever have? And the Indiana Fever have a couple of ISO players, Mitchell being one of them, just a super sub to me, like a perfect kind of sixth man. Think Jamal Crawford,
1: sure,
0: off the bench who can score. And that's about it. And Caitlin, they got a center who's going to get a lot of easy open looks because Caitlin draws so much attention. They don't have many mid-range scorers. And no. They got a lot of bombers who just chuck. Sophie Cunningham's a sixth man. And so I just think that the Valkyries are significantly better, just top to bottom. Just a better team. Gabby had a solid game, but nothing spectacular.
1: No, not for her standards. But her playing was the most significant part, obviously, dealing with that back injury.
0: You know, but they've just got like Saloon can shoot, and they got Tiffany Hayes, and they've got a lot of just across the board, their top seven or eight players are just better.
1: And there's only one team that's better than them right now in the standings. That's the Minnesota Lynx, the team that they have yet to beat in their history as a franchise.
0: They don't necessarily have like the Jalen Brunson ball dominant player. But the one thing about the Falcons, they're just deep top to bottom. They remind me a lot of the Knicks. Well, they just don't have a lot of holes.
1: Yeah.
0: They just don't have a lot of holes. And then you get Caitlin Chen off the bench and she's bringing, you know, some firepower. They've got a little bit of everything. No, they really do. They're like a rugged, well-balanced team.
1: Absolutely. And we talked to Kevin Dana, obviously, who was on the call right there, voice of the Golden State Valkyries here for 95.7 The Game. And we asked him, he's like, all right, what is the one thing that this team needs to do if they want to compete with the Aces and the Lynx in the Western Conference, who we all agree, the two best teams in the WNBA? What do they have to do? Well, he's like, they got to make timely shots in the fourth quarter. They just have not been a clutch fourth quarter team against those big teams in the Aces and the Lynx. Like, that's going to be the tail of the tape. To your point, can you get a bucket when you need a bucket? You referenced the New York Knicks. What does Jalen Brunson do better than everyone else right now? He gets a bucket when you need a bucket. Might not be for the first three quarters, Joe. Might be some inefficiency, but you know when the chips are down, Jalen Brunson's going to get a bucket, whether it's driving to the lane, whether it's a mid-range shot, whatever it's going to be, he is going to get a bucket. Could Gabby Williams be that person for the Golden State Valkyries heading into the season, heading down the stretch of the season? I hope so, because I know for the Aces, right, you got Asia Wilson.
0: Mm-hmm.
1: She's been there. She's done that. She's a multi-time champion. She's a multi-time MVP. That's what they do. And you look over with the Lynx, I mean, the depth is real, right? Kayla McBride, you got Howard, you got Williams, you got Miles, you got King Coffey, obviously. So, I don't know. I'm really happy. I'm ecstatic about what they're doing right now. Keep it going. And once they start beating those other teams that I'm referencing, I'm going to start believing more. And again, this sounds like, Joe, like, what are you doing? Like, you sound like a hater. I'm not being a hater at all. The expectations have risen. Within just a year, Joe, the expectations for an expansion team to be this high, saying you're the third best team, and record-wise, you're the second best team in the WNBA, and we're saying only two other teams might be ahead of you? I mean, that's a credit to everyone involved with that franchise. Are you freaking kidding me? What they've been doing is special this season. It's sensational. And again, clutch fourth quarter, scoring in the fourth quarter is going to be the last hurdle for them, and staying healthy, obviously. That is a big key here, because had Gabby Williams been out for a while, I don't know. Could they have, you know, righted the ship? I have no idea, but the fact that she played yesterday gives me great confidence in this team and this squad going forward. 888-957-9570 is the number if you'd like to get involved. Talk some Valks. We keep talking about them, too, and like people text in a bunch and say, hey, talk more Valkyries, talk more. Here's the opportunity. Call in, man. I'm serious. Call in.
0: I just watching that game yesterday, from the jump, they just kind of took it to the Fever. Yeah. And then, like, the Fever.
1: Let's talk about them for a minute.
0: I think we're, like, all losing it in the Caitlin Clark stuff. Forget all the stupid conversations. Can we talk basketball?
1: I would like to.
0: Okay. Is there a worse branded team in sports than the Indiana Fever? They've got the most horrific uniform colors I've ever seen. Red, navy blue, yellow, a little bit of black. Like, what are you doing? That's number one.
1: It was like they were trying to be the Pacers, but adding red into it. If you're going to do that, just go with the Pacers color scheme.
0: You know what those jerseys look like?
1: What?
0: We suck, Warriors.
1: Oh, no.
0: Which I hated.
1: The We Believe?
0: I hated him.
1: You say the We Suck Warriors.
0: Yeah, that's what, yeah.
1: That uniform does not hang anywhere in the Shasky household.
0: That's one element. The other element is like, so She's not Steph. She's not Jalen Brunson. But similar to those guys, if you're going to be a ball dominant player as a point guard, that takes a lot out of you, all right, offensively and then defensively. So having, and she's not a greatest defender. Okay, I'm talking about Caitlin Clark.
1: No.
0: Okay. She needs her Josh Hart, Klay Thompson. She needs her OG Anunoby, Andre Iguodala. Yeah. You got to get two wings alongside of her that can defend at a pit bull level. That's what you need, number one. And then number two, they've got to be able to knock down shots and put the ball on the floor a little, because she's going to command so much attention. You're going to get easy buckets playing off her if you have the right personnel out there. Mitchell is like kind of their second leading scorer and is going through this 20-point, three-point makes streak right now. But Mitchell, to me, is an undersized, ball-dominant, kind of like, you know, put it up there. Like, how do I – again, I think I use Jamal Crawford as an example.
1: Yeah.
0: Who's the guy with the braids who's Filipino, who played in Utah forever? Jordan Clarkson.
1: Jordan Clarkson, yeah.
0: More handled Jordan Clarkson, who finishes around the rim, but similar skill set. Like, I'm just offense, but not necessarily defense. Caitlin needs a defender to hide her defensive deficiencies and to allow her to rest a little, because she is an offensive force. I think she gets really frustrated, and clearly she's really frustrated. I think the league is frustrating her. The defenders are frustrating her. The officials and how she's officiated has frustrated her. I don't want to go down that rabbit hole of why. I'm just saying I think she's frustrated. And she lashed out at an official yesterday during the game. And to me, it's because her team, I just don't think her team's that good. And they have a center who's going to score a lot of points because of the amount of high pick and rolls that they can do. And no one's going to guard the center. They're going to double team her beyond the arc. They're basically not going to let her score in any game. And they need to trade picks. They need to figure it out. They need to get a defender with some size who can put the ball on the floor a little and knock down some threes alongside Caitlin. Look, it's much easier said than done. But that's what they're looking for.
1: If I'm Caitlin Clark, do I want my brand to be in Indiana? I'm just going to keep it a buck.
0: Well, she's a Midwest person by nature.
1: That's fine. Again, Carter's looking at me like, please, come on out to Golden State. Come on out to the best coast, baby. Come on. She's got a club option next year, so the team could exercise that, which they're going to. And then after that, restricted free agency.
0: Well, I just think she needs out.
1: Out, exactly.
0: If they're not going to surround her with a coach that she likes, and they're not going to surround her with a team that she needs, like, I think she's going to be on the move.
1: Well, we've seen that all the time in sports. If you don't surround these stars, whatever it's the NFL, NBA, WNBA, if you don't surround them with help, they're going to leave or retire.
0: Well, she's
1: Andrew
0: not
1: Luck on line one,
0: but she's just not happy.
1: Yeah,
0: like I'm watching a player. Like, to me, I've seen this time and time again. I see a player, I'm like, oh, she's just not happy. And what I mean by not happy is personnel, coaching, philosophy. It could be the organization, like the fit. She's clearly not happy. I see someone on the floor who's just taking it out on everyone. And I think she's just really not happy. And I feel bad for her.
1: By the way, it is time for the teamwork play of the game, brought to you by El Camino Health. Gabby Williams returned to the court from injury with a mean jab step and three to put the Valks up ahead 38-29 in the second quarter. Here's Kevin Dana.
2: Hounded by Hull, dribbling right wing. Bounce pass to a back cutting Burton to the corner. Gabby Williams, jab step, fires a left corner three. And it's sweet court music for Gabby Williams, who's the first player in this game into double figures with 11 points. 38-29, bounce by nine.
1: Again, Kevin Dan on the call right here on 95.7 The Game. 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Heels.
0: So when I look at the Valks, they've got a little stretch shooting. They've got a little on ball defense. They've got some size. They've got post scoring. They have mid range shooting. Like, they're a very well balanced team. I know it's easy to say. You put Caitlin on this team, I just think it looks a lot different. I think she's happier.
1: I think so too. 888-957-9570 is the number. We can pick this up on the other side. Plus, LeBron watch day 15. 16?
0: When is this guy going to make a decision?
1: Oh, my. Well, they got the Fanatics event over the weekend, and he's supposed to be speaking at that. Maybe he's going to do it there. Maybe he's going to do a big reveal.
0: Some of Fanatics, like, the apparel?
1: He's going to be a big speaker about that, and there's going to have a bunch of different celebrities.
0: Here's all you have to say about Fanatics. 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

0: Now back to the morning roast with Joe Spadoni.
1: I said it right. 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
0: And Joe Shasky.
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1: We're having fun, man. Sun is shining. It's been beautiful in the Bay all week long. Valkyries have won 8 in a row. We got World Cup final action on Sunday. Spain, Argentina. Argentina trying to go back to back. You kidding me? We got the young phenom, Lamine Yamal. And by the way, did you know that Lionel Messi knows him ever since he's been a baby, Lamine Yamal? This is crazy. No, Joe, I'm serious. This is like, this is some like Matrix, like simulation, like the ultimate coincidence you could think of. So 20 years ago, or around there, he's not even 20 years old. I mean, it must have been like 18 years ago then, 19 years ago. There was a little raffle, little giveaway. And there was a photo shoot that came a part of a charity calendar made by a local newspaper over in Barcelona where Lionel Messi was playing club football, right? And part of winning that charity raffle was you got to meet a Barcelona player and, you know, take a picture. And Lamine Yamal's family ended up winning that. And the kid, the little baby that took a picture with Messi 19 years ago, is Lamine Yamal. So in this photo shoot, you have a couple pictures of a young Lionel Messi holding baby Lamine Yamal. And on Sunday, they're going to be facing off against each other in a World Cup. That's honestly, it's one of the most craziest things I could think of. Coincidence, whatever. People are saying it's all fixed around that. It's really cool. I just think it's really cool. And you see the baby pictures, and Messi is like 18 years old in his own right. He's like, how am I supposed to hold a baby? I don't have a baby. Who would give a baby a bath? It was very strange. Like in one of the pictures, like thankfully, like his mom was there. Lamine Yamal's mom was there, so it's like she was helping him out. Like he's like, I'm very uncomfortable right now. Like what? He's like Ricky Bobby. I don't know what to do with my hands. But it's just you see all these pictures. It's just kind of crazy. I just had to throw that in there. Just an interesting little wrinkle in Sunday's main event matchup. 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When you succeed, we succeed. 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Lost in the shuffle of everything happening yesterday, Joe. The ESPYs were on. Did you watch?
2: Haven't cared about the ESPYs in decades.
1: I don't think I've ever really cared. I'm just going to keep it a buck.
2: Yeah, you're probably right.
1: I don't think I've ever. What do you care more about? The ESPYs or the third place game on Saturday?
3: This is stupid.
1: Which one?
2: Third place
1: game. The third place game you're more likely to watch. Well, Steph won.
2: I'm just being real.
1: No, it's true.
2: At least it's a game.
4: I don't even think it's close.
2: I mean,
1: hey, Steph Curry won something though yesterday.
2: Oh, and I'm sure everyone reposted it.
1: You didn't?
2: No.
1: He shouted out Oakland, California.
2: Oh, that's great.
1: The Muhammad Ali Sports Humanitarian Award.
2: That's great. That's great. Good for Steph. No, Steph's awesome. But like, who was even in the conversation?
1: Oh, that's a great question.
2: I mean, I'm not ripping Steph.
1: I don't know.
2: Like, I love Steph. Of all the people in the world that are involved in sports, he's the greatest humanitarian.
1: Well, he's done a lot to give back to the city of Oakland.
2: Sure. Look, you know, can I just push back on this? I love when people say that kind of stuff. Do you know who? Just let me stop you.
1: He talked about it.
2: He does.
1: He does the work.
2: He shines.
1: He does the work.
2: Joe.
1: There's a picture of him in Aisha at my son's public school in Oakland. There is a picture of Steph and Aisha donating a bunch of stuff.
2: That's great.

0: great. Yeah. That's great. That's great. People that are doing the work are and I'm not ripping Steph. I'm glad that he does. This is any athlete in any world. Like, the money is a big thing. The time is the most important. The people that are the gym directors of all the parks that I grew up in, those were the people at the grassroots level that were doing the work. It's about doing the work.
1: You want them to win the Muhammad Ali Humanitarian Award?
0: Well, I just think that we don't highlight those people who have coached thousands and thousands of kids and kept them out of harm's way for decades and decades and literally have dedicated their lives making scraps. Like, I'm not taking anything away from Steph Curry. I am not. That's not
1: what I want to highlight. The everyday man. That's fine.
0: Yes, I want to highlight the everyday man. Yes, I do. Or woman or whatever it is. Like, I find
1: this is the ESPYs though, Joe. They're not highlighting the everyday man. Yeah,
0: I understand that, but like, that's just
1: okay. That's
0: just what I think.
1: That's absolutely fine. Jimmy V Award for perseverance.
0: You're turning it into something that's not what I'm getting at.
1: I'm not turning it into anything. I'm just letting you know it's the ESPYs, so they're going to give it to an athlete.
0: But I don't like when athletes do so, like this. Is,
1: do you mind
0: I see
1: the Walter Payton Man of the Year Award going to like the one of the athletes?
0: Whatever. I mean, it's just whatever. But like whenever people like donate a bunch of money to a cause, I'm like, all right, well, that's cool. Like, don't get me wrong, we need the money. People need the money. But you know what else they need? They need to like see people every single week and have infrastructure in place for these kids to go somewhere after school. Money is one element. You need to see it through, sure. Right? So when I see people like, I'm doing a one-day camp. You see this a lot. Like, I'm doing a one-day camp for the kids in East Oakland. It's like, all right, well, what about the other 364 days out of the year? Sure. No. Am I delusional to think that Athlete X is going to spend 250 days out of their year donating and being there? No. That's not. But I do want to highlight the people that are at the community that are like Shooty Babbitt's talked about.
1: Love
0: this.
1: Love Shooty.
0: All right. I've heard a lot of people, like some of the people that he holds in the highest regard were the gym directors and the park directors that grew up, that threw the balls out there every single day for thousands of kids, not just the pro athletes, the hundreds and thousands of kids that they also gave a safe place to after school that didn't have a place to go to, that would have been in gangs or been doing dirt or doing God knows what else. Like, I have a lot of those people. Reggie Milligan, Reggie Gage, Brendan and Kevin Schneider. Like, there are thousands. Bart Borg. I can think of so many different gym directors over the years getting paid peanuts, okay? And it wasn't the city's fault. They're broke. But those are the people at the grassroots level that saved hundreds of kids in my neighborhood. And I always laugh. I'm like, the humanitarian of the year. It's like, okay, like, that's great that they do all these things, but like the real grassroots level, people get no love. And it always, not that I side eye, but I kind of roll my eyes. That's just my personal opinion. Cause I'm not saying that I'm better than, I see people that are doing the work every single day for nothing. And we never give those people their just due. The Steve Phelpses of the world. Steve Phelps, one of the legendary coaches here in San Francisco. Legendary. He took kids from Hunters Point, took kids from Fillmore, took kids from the Sunset, took kids from the Richmond, brought them together, and did like grassroots travel ball. And it cost none of us anything. That guy never got his just due. He ran St. Ignatius for years. He ran Bishop O'Dowd at one time. Guy was a freaking lunatic, but one of the great coaches who gave back to our community. And we just never give those people like their real proper just due. And so, like, again, I love Steph. Steph does amazing things. Steph gives back. Steph's the template for every athlete. It's just we never give the real true grassroots people their just due.
1: This is just a little excerpt from it. Four-time NBA champion, two-time NBA MVP, Steph Curry was honored with Muhammad Ali's Sports Humanitarian Award for his extensive community impact through the Eat, Learn, Play Foundation. Curry, who co-founded the foundation in 2019 with his wife Aisha to support youth development in Oakland, California, accepted the award from president and CEO of the Muhammad Ali Center, Lonnie Ali, saying, quote, "Oakland gave us so much love, support, and energy, and this is how we are able to continue to get back to the community that has wrapped its arm around us from the very beginning back in 2009. We're just excited to meet kids where they already are every single day, because if you invest in a child, you're investing in everything that's possible for their future." Well said. There you go. And I believe the children are our future, Joey. I believe that. Young Benjamin, I'm trying to be a good parent. I'm trying to be. But well, they do, no, and I do mean it, because I see their work happening at the Oakland public school system, because two of my kids are a part of that and they have donated a lot of time and energy over there and have made some great improvements.
0: The money is a huge factor, but we know what's even more important are the people that are using the money and utilizing the money
1: absolutely
0: to the fullest. And
1: that's the problem. And sometimes it doesn't get utilized in the right way. And that's been a problem for the Bay Area and everywhere, unfortunately.
0: I don't know. I just, I think about all those youth coaches that are out there doing, you know, doing like the Lord's work. Like, for example, we had growing up San Francisco Seahawks. You know how many great men ran San Francisco Seahawks for many, many, many, many, many years that kept so many kids in the Fillmore area out of trouble? Like, it was the spot to play Pop Warner football growing up. And I just think about, like, all those guys that dedicated their lives to that, and they just, no one ever, A, they never had any money, you know? Nobody gave them any money for that entire program, and it was all grassroots, all volunteer for the love of the game. And I just feel like there's very few people doing things these days for the love of the game in general. And the ones that are, we need to highlight them.
1: Best athlete, again, we're talking about the ESPY Awards. If you watched it, great. If you didn't, well, I don't know if you missed that much other than the Stephen Curry aspect of it. There was another Bay Area athlete that won something we'll get to in a second. A couple Bay Area athletes, as a matter of fact. But the best athlete goes to Jalen Brunson for the men's side.
0: It makes a lot of sense.
1: Makes a lot of sense.
0: Phenomenal year.
1: For the women's sports, Asia Wilson, Las Vegas Aces. I mean, they've been incredible.
0: How can I argue with that?
1: You can't. Best team, the Knicks. They were the best team. Over the Seahawks? You taking the Knicks? Just because what it means?
0: I mean, it's New York.
1: That's fine. No. I'm trying to think of the other teams. The Dodgers, they have an argument. Dodgers probably won last year. But the best comeback athlete, Joe, Christian McCaffrey, San Francisco 49ers. Yeah.
0: That's pretty cool.
1: Let's go.
0: Yay.
1: Well, he already got comeback player of the year.
0: I think who would even be in the running besides him?
1: That's a good question. Who wasn't the comeback player of the year last year for the NFL side? There's, what, Baker Mayfield?
0: Well, DeMar Hamlin, I think.
1: Hamlin was like the guy, right, for a while. Yeah. Like, that was the epitome of that. But I mentioned another Bay Area athlete and, you know, East Bay zone, Alyssa Liu.
0: Yeah, I mean, she's been that. You want to talk about someone whose star is rising.
1: Absolutely. U.S. gold medal winner in figure skating, the best breakthrough athlete of the year. So shout out to them.
0: She'll be sustainable just because of her personality and her smile.
1: Great. Yeah, she's great.
0: I mean, she's someone who clearly, like, gets it.
1: And the Jimmy V Award, I think I mentioned earlier, for perseverance. One of their big awards, obviously.
0: Yeah,
1: they have Jim Abbott was the winner.
0: Who was one of
1: great.
0: My heroes growing up.
1: Love Jim Abbott. I know you've talked about it before.
0: I've talked about this forever. I absolutely love Jim Abbott, and I think he's one of the great sports stories of all time.
1: 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Always live on the free Odyssey app, coming to you live from the Laughing Monk Studios. When I think the ESPYs, I legitimately only think of one thing. It's the Norm Macdonald opening monologue. And honestly, Shane Gillis's, was that last year? Or 2 years ago, I don't even know which one it is, but again, shows how much I watch it. Like, those are the only things I remember from the ESPYs, is like really, really good opening monologues.
0: And did Gillis do it again?
1: No, it was Marcelo Hernandez, who is a he's an SNL cast member. He was in the new Happy Gilmore. He was
0: I mean, I watched it. It was pretty bad.
2: Okay. I literally have no idea who that
0: is. Yeah, okay, so I'm not alone. Okay,
1: that's fine.
0: Good.
1: The recent SNLs. I don't really either.
0: SNL?
1: But he also had
0: I haven't watched Saturday Night Live in 30 years.
1: Hold on. He also had a stand-up special on Netflix that might have been across your screen that you clearly didn't
0: click on. What's his name?
1: Marcelo Hernandez. You had to do that pronounce.
2: Sounds like a miss to me, honestly.
1: What sounds like a mess?
2: He sounds just not famous enough to be doing
0: 28
2: that.
0: 28 years
2: me.
0: Old from Miami.
1: He's a rising star.
0: Okay.
1: He's a rising star of the comedy scene.
0: I don't know who
1: you
0: this
1: guys
0: is.
1: Aren't locked in on that stuff.
2: He's got to rise a little more.
1: Yeah, that's fine. Together, we rise. It's fun. Marcelo Hernandez.
0: Well, who was he in the Happy Gilmore 2?
1: He was the guy saying, hey, Mr. Gilmore. He's like him and Bad Bunny. Like, those were like the two guys together.
0: Bunny.
1: Yeah, it was like his cousin and from Bad Bunny.
0: Gotcha.
1: Yeah, so there you go. Didn't miss. Hey, Joe, don't worry. You didn't miss much. All right.
0: These are his accolades on Wikipedia. Happy Gilmore 2, 72 hours, whatever that is. Angry Birds, the movie 3.
1: Love that.
0: And Shrek number 5.
1: That's a Shrek 5's big, though. That'll do numbers at the box office. Shrek 5. I stopped at 2. I didn't watch the other 3 and 4.
0: So you still watch SNL?
1: I didn't say I did. I said he's on SNL. I was doing my research, you know, ESPYs. He's the host. Prep.
0: I couldn't tell you who was on SNL other than I know one of the Kenan and Kel guys is on.
1: I don't even think Kenan Thompson's doing it anymore.
0: Well, there you go. See,
1: I don't think he's on there anymore.
0: There you go. SNL has not been on my mind again, like a minimum 30 years.
1: So Shane Gillis was last year's. Yeah, exactly. If I didn't see any good roasts from Marcelo yesterday, it probably means it wasn't as good as Shane Gillis's. Not to say it wasn't good, but might have not been for me. But the ESPYs hasn't really been for me or for anyone, quite frankly, because I think it's just ESPN capitalizing on a dead period in sports. And you're like, hey, you guys aren't watching anything else. Maybe you'll watch this award show that's made up. So there you go.
0: And well, and then there's like, and I guess where I get jaded is just, hey, let's give these guys more claps and more awards and more this and more that. It's like, we already know Steph's one of the greatest of all time. It's like, all right, but, you know, good for Christian McCaffrey. But I don't think Christian McCaffrey's going to be like, huh. This ESPY means so much more to me than a Lombardi. It's like, you know, like they like what do you think meant more to him?
1: Hold on, where does he think he puts when you win an ESPY, where does it go in the trophy case?
0: It might go on eBay.
1: Is it like this trophy that's to the left or to the right of me? This 95-7 in the game Silverado Resort Tournament champion in the golf club pops out. It really meant much to whoever won it because they've left it here the last couple days. Is it Willard that won it? Mark, is this yours? Where's my camera? Is this yours? You didn't take it home. It's not going near your like your sports radio Emmys that you've won in the past? I don't know if he has. I'm just assuming with that voice. I mean, how could you not? What does that mean? What does the popcorn mean? I don't even know.
2: That was a fish.
1: It was flopping around. Sorry, flip-flopping. You want to talk some LeBron? Would you like to? He's still the biggest story in the Bay Area, whether you like it or not.
0: Am I being honest?
1: No, I want you to lie to me.
0: Okay, lie to you. Oh, tell me, what is the angle on LeBron today?
1: If the Warriors don't get LeBron, will their offseason be more disappointing than the Giants' regular season this year? Chew on it.
0: Okay, so.
1: Let me ask it one more time. I'll slow it down for you.
0: Yeah.
1: If the Warriors don't get LeBron, will their offseason be more disappointing than the Giants' regular season? So what's been more disappointing if the Warriors don't get LeBron or this Giants season in totality?
0: Okay. So as I'm thinking about this, I'm going back to what did I think the Giants could do? I thought they could win 80-something games. 80-something, right?
1: Yeah, the over-under on the season was 80.5 according to Vegas.
0: Yeah, and I think I hit the over.
1: I think I did too.
0: And I'm way wrong. Okay, so that's number one. But did I think that they could win the division? I said the boldest of bold takes would be they win the division, which means I didn't think that
1: it's,
0: was...
1: It's a bold take.
0: Didn't think it was a sincere possibility. When you have Steph Curry, you do have a different, you know, gun in the holster than anything that the Giants have. But I kind of thought they had a chance at LeBron already. So as I'm thinking this out and I'm going through it, I think for a lot of fans, because the alternative is nothing, they're going to say not landing LeBron will be more disappointing than the Giants season. Because I don't think a lot of fans had high expectations for the Giants, as disappointing as it's been and as bad as it's been. But I think we're now allowing ourselves to believe that LeBron can be here.
1: Yeah.
0: And so not landing him, I think, would be a big disappointment.
1: The moment that Sham sent out the tweet that, hey, LeBron's not going back to the Lakers, and the Warriors are expected to pursue not only him, but Anthony Davis to form a new Big Four. The moment that that tweet was sent out from Sham Sharani of ESPN, I think Warriors fans were hooked. They were hooked. And they're saying, if this doesn't happen now, I'm going to be disappointed. Because if Shams is saying it, then it's a possibility. Whether we want to believe that or not, Joe, fans will believe that that is a possibility. And I'm actually wrestling back and forth with this one because there was a

0: kind of like the season's been over for a while as far as like making the playoffs. So I think fans are overall just very reserved on the Giants. And the latest emotion that will actually like be shown is if the Warriors don't get LeBron, they will be pissed. Now,
1: pissed?
0: They will be pissed.
1: I think they'll be disappointed. I'm not pissed.
0: I do think people will be angry at Mike Dunleavy, and I don't think that's
1: fair. That's going to happen no matter what.
0: You think so?
1: Yeah, I'm listening to people like, this is all Steph and Draymond, and Mike has nothing to do with it. People do realize that they have to navigate the salary cap here.
0: See, I'm glad you said that. Because then, like, it was kind of our conversation yesterday in Brock and Shanahan. Two things can't be equally true in this scenario. It can't all be on Lacob, Draymond, and Steph. But then if LeBron doesn't come here, it's Mike Dunleavy's fault? Like, what? That doesn't make sense. It's because Mike Dunleavy got on the phone last and LeBron didn't like the sound of his voice and he hung up. Like, see how ridiculous that sounds?
1: He would have signed up for Steph, but the team around them is so bad. I mean, I don't agree.
0: He didn't want to splurge for ancient Anthony Davis and his two broken femurs. Like, come on, dude. Like, come on. By the way, the latest, Dave McMenamin was on with the Rich Eisen show. And you know Dave McMenamin, basically the LeBron coverer for the last handful of years.
1: Isn't he also married to one of the Andrews girls?
2: Correct.
1: Yeah. Women? Yeah.
2: Malika.
1: Malika. Oh, correct. Malika. Thank you.
0: Yeah, they're married. I believe Nick Friedell was at the wedding. Cousin Nick.
1: Nick was at the wedding?
0: Yeah.
2: We were invited. So.
1: God.
0: This is Dave McMenamin on Curry's involvement.
1: Sorry, I wouldn't have wanted to go.
0: In the LeBron pursuit.
3: Speaking to people who've covered Steph for a long time, they said over the last few weeks, the way Steph has handled this is a complete departure from how he's been willingly involving himself in free agency pursuits by the Golden State organization in the past. To me, that is some sort of indicator that there's true interest, obviously, in Steph joining up with LeBron, but probably because he feels that there's some sort of chance of it happening. And of course, we have to connect the dots between Steph and Draymond, and Steph either planning messages with Draymond when he goes on vacation with LeBron or just staying in communication with what Draymond's hearing from LeBron. Again, that's another intriguing team. And Shams also has reported that Donovan Mitchell of the Cavs has been taking up kind of the mantle for the Cavs organization as the player that's been in LeBron's ear. So again, as we keep going through weeks and days, none of those four teams, to my understanding, have fallen off as a team that still looks at LeBron as a realistic possibility of joining them next year.
0: Hey, the Warriors haven't fallen off, guys.
1: Joe, dear God, if you're out there and you can hear me, can we just put this to an end somewhere, somehow?
0: What do you think it's going to end?
1: Never. It's never going
0: to
1: end.
0: No, like, people are starting to say, like, they think it's going to be this weekend. But now I'm thinking, it's going to be August.
1: It's never going to end.
0: It's going to be August, guys.
1: What's he waiting on?
0: He likes it. I think you're right all along,
1: you
0: Joe.
1: Think?
0: Joe, I think you're right all along. He just likes the attention.
1: Of course I was right all along.
0: Oh, of course?
1: Of course.
0: Way to be humble.
1: Right.
0: There you go.
1: Well, I mean, look, Joe. LeBron is many things. At the top of it, egomaniac is one of them.
0: Well,
1: he just is. Like, he can be one of the greatest players of all time. He's also a narcissist and an egomaniac. Look, it takes one to know one. Well, I can identify one from a mile away. I probably am one.
0: We're up against it. But I do want to know.
1: Right? I mean, I get it.
0: If the Warriors don't land LeBron James, what is the proper emotion to have about it? Like, you know, like there needs to be, like, you can't be sad and angry and disappointed and all that, right? You have to be, like, level-headed here.
1: When we land him, I'm going to go to Union Square, and I'm going to start interviewing people live during the middle of the show. I am dead serious.
0: Are you really?
1: I am dead serious.
0: I have to throw an egg on you before that happens, though.
1: No, that'll be the next day.
0: Oh, that's the next day.
1: You
0: okay.
1: Got to build up to that. We got to get the audience
0: We
1: got to
0: get the audience. Oh, yeah. We got to make it a big thing. Okay. Yeah. Maybe we could have a winner come in here and throw an egg at you on my behalf.
1: Well, I'll let you throw the egg at me, and if I stand more than a foot away, you might
0: Shut
1: not hit
0: up.
1: Me.
0: I knew you were going there. This World Soccer Championship update is brought to you by Jack's Bar and J-Town Pizza. Your destination for international soccer action in San Jose's Japantown. All right, we got a third place game, guys. Saturday, July 18th, France taking on England, 2:00. Joe, it gets even worse. Imagine playing in Miami for a third place game in the humidity.
1: No, that sounds awesome because I'm a party no matter what.
0: You're going to go out
1: Miami's to- awesome.
0: France, England, Miami, you down?
1: Have you been to Miami?
0: No, not yet.
1: I've been.
0: Never.
1: Ocean Drive is, wow. I had the best lobster pasta I've ever had in my life there.
0: That's wrong, because you've had it at Laughing Monk Brewing. Laughing Monk.

0: No,
1: this was different. This was a different kind of lobster pasta. This is different. That's lobster linguine or something like that.
0: Okay, all right.
1: This was different. This was like a penne.
0: Of the penne pastas, that was the best one. Okay, all right. Spain and Argentina, both known for seafood, by the way. They're taking on each other. 12 o'clock Sunday, New Jersey, New York Stadium in East Rutherford. You going to be locked in on that, you and LJ?
1: What day?
0: Sunday at 12.
1: I'll probably be watching the finale of the Open, and then I'll flip over. I'm just being honest.
0: Sponsored by Alameda County. I'm disappointed in you.
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0: I used to listen when you were on at 5. Can you give me a shout out? Done. Boom. Right there. Easy. Hit us up. 888-957-9570. Stay a while. Water's warm, baby. Jump on in. Talking some LeBron watch. Day 16. Is this thing ever going to happen? Put us out of our misery, please, if you're not coming here, LeBron. Good Lord. And the question I asked before the break, and Chassie and I are going to discuss it. If he doesn't come here, what is the appropriate emotion to have as a fan? Is it anger? Is it sadness? Is it, is that allowed to happen? Like, if I just say, that sucks, but I'm not going to lose sleep over it. Do I sound like I never really cared at all? Because there is a part of me, Joe, that still has this, like, this is a pipe dream, right? Aren't most fans still like, this is kind of a pipe dream because of Cleveland being a part of it, because Miami being a part of it? Or do you think, like, man, I really believe the Warriors were going to be the number one destination?
1: Well, I think because it's LeBron, arguably the, what, most popular name in sports for the last 25 years?
0: Yes. Him and Messi. Yeah, no, I'm serious.
1: Maybe Kobe.
0: Yeah.
1: But
0: Steph. Yes.
1: Yeah. But even Steph. Like, I think LeBron's, I'm talking about worldwide, right? Like, worldwide, I think you're going LeBron.
0: Probably. Of an American athlete, for sure.
1: Without dissing, I'm not dissing Curry. We're talking about, splicing hairs.
0: LeBron's been doing it since I've been in fourth grade.
1: So
0: yes.
1: I think it's because it's LeBron. I think because there aren't any other alternatives. I think because of Steph and the sand coming out of the hourglass. And I think because of the Warriors' backdrop of the last couple of years.
0: 888.
1: And this has felt the most real.
0: Sure. 888-957-9570 is the number. The appropriate emotion to have if LeBron James does not come to the Golden State Warriors. What will it be for you? Again, call or text that same number. This was Stephen Curry yesterday, I believe, on Good Morning America via ABC when asked on his recruitment pitch to LeBron James.
2: Well, the Bay, we know how to win. It's beautiful weather, great golf. I know he's into that. But like you said, the USA experience that we had, the battles that we had over the years, we just know how to play basketball, and I think that he would enjoy, you know, just the idea of what it means to finish your career the right way. He knows, you know, what he wants, and eventually he'll make that decision. It's totally up to him. But we're having fun with it, knowing that he's got his pick of the entire league, like wherever he wants to go, to be honest.
3: I don't know. That was a good pitch. Did you hear anything about it?
4: Is there anything we should know?
2: I came here to break some... No. we'll let him take care of that for sure.
0: When I hear that, we're having fun with it, just being involved. It makes me feel like Steph Curry knows it's not the Warriors, if I'm being honest.
1: Really?
0: The way he presented it right there, it was almost like, yeah, we're having fun with it. It's kind of fun just being a part of the sweepstakes and being, but yeah, I don't think we're the guy that, or we're the team that he wants to go to. That's what it sounded like to me when I heard that. I could be interpreting it wrong, but we're having fun with it. Like this is like a fun thing to go in the LeBron sweepstakes. It seems like a consolation thing. I'm just happy we're a part of it. We're having fun with it. Are you having fun with this LeBron stuff? Are you? Steph Curry is. Are Warriors fans having fun?
1: I mean, it's been fun to fantasize about it.
0: Okay. But when does the fantasy start becoming like, all right, is this happening or not? I was like, are we reaching the point of frustration now?
1: I was there a week ago.
0: Okay. So for you, it's like this has gone on way too long.
1: Well, I mean, what's going to change?
0: It's day 16, right? Day 16 of this stuff, since we've had the LeBron not going back to the Lakers tweet, and it still hasn't happened yet. Steph sounds like he knows that he knows where LeBron James is
1: then
0: going.
1: Then why would Steve Kerr, to a bunch of fans yesterday, who roll up on him and video him in the car, they say, hey, what's going on with LeBron? He's like, we got him, like tongue-in-cheek.
0: Because that's what Steve does. He's a troll. He gets it. I love that about Steve Kerr, but he doesn't like when other people troll him, a la Matt Steinmetz. He can troll the masses. Where's my drops, Carter? Give them to me.
5: Don't do that.
0: Thank you.
1: Here's what I want to know. Like, what if LeBron's like, I want to go, let's just, whatever. I want to go back to Cleveland. And Rich Paul's like,

0: No. Did you hear Joe Lacob's pitch? We have to go there.
1: That's not happening.
0: Of course it's not happening. That's not happening. That's why this whole exercise with Rich Paul has been the most laughable, ridiculous waste of energy of all time.
1: You know why I had that pause? Because I thought about it for a second if it could actually happen.
0: It's the most ridiculous thing ever to suggest.
1: Joe Lacob wants to be in there till the end, though, so they're in there till the end.
0: Who was Tom Brady's agent?
1: Don Yee?
0: Yes.
1: Yeah.
0: Could you imagine, like, Brady, Don Yee's like, dude, Cleveland. The Cleveland Browns, Tom. That's where you got to go. Tom's like, the agents. And that's Don Yee, who's also a joke.
1: Hey, Mike Dunleavy, you guys close to finalizing your roster?
2: The NBA fans and Warriors fans want to know, is there any lingering pieces of business that's floating out there that you feel like you have to take care of before you can put the summer to bed?
3: Yeah, I think we're getting close to finalizing the roster here, so we're looking forward to that finish point.
2: Maybe Draymond Green, maybe we'll see beyond that.
3: We'll see. Yeah, we'll see. We shall see.
1: We shall see. He had a smile on his face the whole time. Obviously, that was from a couple days ago, the Warriors Summer League.
0: Give me a damn straight answer.
1: No, you're not. You're getting
0: a bunch of smiles.
1: You will get nothing and like it. Is that Judge Smail from Caddyshack? I want a hot dog. I want a cheeseburger.
0: The more that I've thought about this, I think you're right. I think Warrior fans are going to lose their minds if he doesn't choose
1: it. They're going to be pissed.
0: Yeah.
1: They're going to be angry, Joe.
0: And it's all, I think what it'll be, it'll.
1: And I don't know if that's like.
0: No, it might not be the appropriate tone. But here's what I think it is. I think it would be a stack up of all the other disappointments combined with the stack up of all the other missed opportunities, draft picks, et cetera, also combined with the reality of this is coming to an end, which no one wants to admit we're closer to than we really are.
1: And I also think it's going to be, to your point, a collective frustration if you're a Bay Area sports fan of being in second place so many times. If you're a Giants fan, I mean, you've gone through this ad nauseum.
0: Arson Judge.
1: No, that's what I think about. Is like the amount of Giants fans that were so pissed and disappointed when John Morosi broke that news once upon a time. I believe it happened on the pregame show in the old building. And you came in and Bonte. And like, we thought, you know, Aaron Judge is coming here. We all did. The Arson Judge is going to the Giants. And that was a big, we laugh at it. That was John Heyman. New York Post. And it was laughable. It ended up being, you know, this big joke. And they've came in second place with Bryce Harper once upon a time, it seemed like. And we've learned, like, hey, if they had Bochy still there, maybe he goes. But finish second there. Tom Brady. I mean, Tom Brady could have been a 49er.
0: That one hurts.
1: I know, that one really hurts. So, like, I get it. Bay Area fans would be pissed because it's like we're losing out yet again on a Hall of Fame player. We're coming in second or third place again. And what does that speak to, Joe? Like, again, we're talking about not one Bay Area team. We're talking about three different Bay Area teams coming in second place.
0: Yeah, but
1: guys.
0: I think
1: different circumstances. I get it.
0: Are you making like a Bay Area issue? Because I think it's an individual organizational issue. They just all happen to be very similar. Meaning, the teams that you have built are not good enough. Not it's because of the region.
1: I'm not saying it's the region. I'm saying it's just a coincidence if you're a Bay Area sports fan.
0: No, that I agree with.
1: Which sucks.
0: Yes.
1: That's it.
0: But I think the common thread amongst the three is, you know, poor individual decisions, not understanding where you stand in the marketplace, and then your team not being flexible financially enough or good enough personnel-wise to attract said individual. You know, on the Brady one, you know, they made a misjudgment. And I think if they didn't have money locked into Jimmy Garoppolo, I think they would have done it.
1: Yeah.
0: I would have done it regardless. And I would have just like I said it at the time, and I'll say it again, let Eric Armstead walk. Use that money on Brady. Take the cap hit on Jimmy.
1: Right.
0: Always do it for the quarterback.
1: Always. And we saw just Aaron how great he was.
0: Yeah. Aaron Judge, you can't come in with the same amount of money as the Yankees. That's to begin with.
1: The Giants tax, you talk about it all the time.
0: Yeah, they needed to come in with almost twice as much. And then your team wasn't good. You had nothing.
1: No.
0: So it was like a double whammy. And then on top of that, you didn't even bring up Carlos Correa.
1: That's a great point.
0: You know,
1: that's another one.
0: And then
1: that one is, you feel a little vindicated because of how it went with the Mets afterwards and then just his, you know, his ability to stay healthy now. Feel a little bit better about that one. But to your point, at the time, It felt like a massive kick in the nuts, did it not?
0: No, yeah, huge one. And this Warrior one, I think, is a combination of things. Mismanagement on the front end, meaning the picks and different situations. Unfortunate nature of injuries with Jimmy Butler. Like, if Jimmy Butler was healthy right now, I think the Warriors would have a way better leg to stand on.
1: Oh, man.
0: Right?
1: Well, yeah.
0: A healthy Jimmy. Well, because a healthy Jimmy has a better marketplace league-wide. A healthy Jimmy helps you more right now. A healthy Jimmy is more enticing to play with or more enticing as a trade piece.
1: If there was a healthy Jimmy Butler, this entire offseason would be changed. It would be completely different how you're viewing it.
0: If Jimmy was healthy, yeah. What would you have done with Jimmy? Keep or trade?
1: Again, this is a...
0: I'm just asking.
1: It's always 2020. But I don't know how he ended the season if he stayed healthy in this scenario. How does the Warriors season end if Jimmy Butler's healthy?
0: Let's say
1: I don't know.
0: They win the play-in.
1: Okay.
0: And then they get smoked in the first round.
1: Okay. Maybe you've reached your ceiling then with Jimmy Butler and you saw it the year prior. You get your second round team. All right. Your second round team. And if you think you're another move away that you can maybe get back to, you know, a conference final, and you think moving off Jimmy Butler is the move to do that. Okay, maybe they entertain that. How they've spoken about Jimmy, though, since he's been there, makes me feel like that wouldn't happen. You get what I'm saying? Like,
0: yes.
1: Mike Dunleavy loves that guy. For Mike Dunleavy, that is kind of the crowning achievement for him in a Golden State Warriors front office, right? As of now, that's his crowning achievement, is bringing in Jimmy Butler. I don't think he wants to admit that's over. I don't think he wants to admit that. Now, if you bring in LeBron James, all of a sudden... That's your crowning achievement now. You lured the greatest player potentially in the history of the sport.
0: Yeah, but I don't think he's going
1: to play
0: get
1: with Steph Curry.
0: I don't think he'll get credit.
1: Really?
0: I think they're going to give credit to Steph and to Draymond.
1: That's not fair, though.
0: No,
1: right?
0: I agree it's not fair, but I'm telling you how this works.
4: It's science.
1: I mean,
0: am I wrong?
1: See,
0: if they don't get him, he'll get all the criticism. If they do get him, it will be because of other people.
1: Well, and
0: I don't think that's a fair assessment, but that's the way it'll land.
1: I'm with
0: you. There's always a fall guy.
1: I hate that it's going to be Dunleavy in this scenario, because had Draymond Green just opted into his contract, we wouldn't even be talking about this. If this could just be more of a Draymond-driven thing, and then the Warriors are being taken for a ride, Lacob and Dunleavy. Because I know Lacob loves it. I don't know if Dunleavy loves this, quite frankly. Do you think he loves being in the LeBron James Sweet Six? Do you think he likes this?
0: I don't think he likes being dangled like this. Because, no. You know, he doesn't want to be in a desperate position.
1: No.
0: Who does?
1: I don't want to be.
0: No.
1: Absolutely not. Like, I understand why teams like Miami, teams like Cleveland, teams like Minnesota, like, they'll be dangled around a little bit because they feel like, man, I think we could actually compete for a championship if we bring this guy in.
0: Yes.
1: The Warriors, I mean, you heard it from Steph. It's fun. Hey, it'd be fun to play over here. We win. Kinda. We'll play in a play-in. We have golf.
0: Let me give you an example. Portland right now, the GM, even if the Ja Morant thing doesn't work, is he really feeling that much heat?
1: No. No. Because of all the other drama that's happened there, by the way.
0: And there's no expectations.
1: There's no expectations. I think it's a perfect risk-reward move for them because they didn't give up any draft compensation, which, again, is kind of insane to
0: me. They made the playoffs, though, this year.
1: They did. They did. Didn't bring back their head coach either, Thiago Splitter.
0: I know.
1: He's over in Chicago, which is kind of crazy.
0: So, like, something that I'm thinking about is, like, you know, we have painted Dunleavy into this corner that is almost unwinnable for him. You got to keep this thing going, but you got to keep it going our way, and you got to keep being old, and heaven forbid you turn the page because we like all these players. And I don't think people understand how difficult of a position that he inherited is.
1: If LeBron James does not come to the Golden State Warriors, is the hate going to be more on LeBron James and saying, we didn't want you anyways. How dare you dangle us? Because I know fans could do that too.
0: Well,
1: get mad at LeBron because he's the rival right now anyways.
0: And because of you making us wait, we missed out on these guys.
1: Exactly.
0: I know how this works.
1: Exactly. So is our anger and frustration going to be towards LeBron James? Is it going to be towards Mike Dunleavy? Is it going to be towards Draymond Green, who he opted out of his contract because he wanted to pursue LeBron, right? That's what it feels like. Otherwise, he would have opted back in or signed that 2-year deal already. He's waiting for LeBron.
0: I mean, what if LeBron says no to you and Draymond says no?
1: Oh, wow.
0: You know, that's all I keep thinking about.
1: Again, though, basketball purposes, I don't think that's the worst thing if Draymond decides to depart. I understand it'll be a gut punch, a double gut punch for a lot of Warriors fans that love Draymond Green, and true Warriors fans absolutely have love for Draymond Green. But there's a significant portion. Hell, Joe, we were talking to some guys at Silverado Resort some P1 listeners that work over there. They're like, yeah, if Draymond decides to move on, I'm okay with it.
0: Yeah,
1: I'm
0: I know, okay but it would be a gut punch.
1: It would be.
0: Like, I mean, not only are you losing LeBron, then you lose Dre?
1: Oof. Yes, but if you're Dunleavy, it's not the worst thing because you want financial flexibility.
0: Joe.
1: It gives you a path to do other things potentially going forward. Maybe not this summer, which Warriors fans don't want to hear, but maybe next summer.
0: One thing that I underrate is I don't think the common fan understands the anger with Warrior fans right now because it's there's so many unrealistic expectations and unrealistic things that they thought that this team should have done for years. Like the amount of people.
1: You think it's all coming to a head like this offseason? It's all like building up for like an explosion?
0: If they don't win LeBron, I think everyone's just going to lose their minds. And you know what it comes back to? It's like, this was inevitable. No matter what trades, draft picks, whatever, like, you're never going to keep it going forever. Like, what's the longest, best dynasty of all time? Any sport.
1: The longest, best, the Boston Celtics.
4: The Patriots.
0: I think it's the Patriots, too.
1: That's one, too. Well, that's
0: 20 to 25 years, right? Basically.
1: Yeah, they didn't win for, like, a good chunk of that, but
0: what do you mean win? What? The Super Bowl?
1: Like, exactly. There was
0: a big gap. 10 years.
1: They went 10 years without winning. So that's hard for...
0: They lost two.
1: Yes. No, it's true.
0: They lost two. I mean, they were still great. They won the AFC East a zillion times.
1: I went to the Boston Celtics of the 60s. You can, yeah.
0: No, but that's a good one, though. Like, that is definitely a good one. But, like, they went down.
1: I could make Listen, you can't... Yeah, it's a team as a dynasty. LeBron James himself was a dynasty.
0: Sure.
1: Going to 10 straight NBA finals.
0: Sure, that's the Bill Russell.
1: Yeah, exactly.
0: Bill Russell was like his own dynasty. But like, even they like, they hit rock bottom at the end, you know? And they carved it out. And then what happened? If I would have told a Patriot fan, hey, just in a couple years, you're going to figure it all out and you're going to get Drake May. Well, who knows what happens with Vrabel this year? But like, they were in the Super Bowl, like right away.
1: Yeah.
0: So,
1: and it's easier to swallow. Hey, you're going to have like a bad Cam Newton year, Bailey Zappi, et cetera, et cetera.
0: Well, but they did make the playoffs one time in between that.
1: They did. Mac Jones, I know. And then they got rid of their offensive coordinator that made sweet music with him. Doug in Berkeley is actually echoing your sentiment that you're saying
0: right now. I would love to hear this.
1: He wants to join the conversation.
0: I just feel like the people I hear from in Warriorland, they're just, you're saying things that aren't realistic and aren't fair.
1: Yeah.
0: And I just think like you're holding these things against the organization. And some of it I'll listen to. I'm not saying that they're perfect. You can critique stuff, but we're acting like they're the dumbest people who ever ran an organization. And I don't think that's fair.
1: Doug in Berkeley. What's up, Dougie?
5: Hey, guys. Good morning.
0: Good morning.
5: Good morning. I'm listening to you. And just now, in the last minute, I think you're getting more realistic. I grew up in New Jersey, so I was a Yankee fan. The whole Aaron Judge thing to me was absolutely crazy. He was never coming here. Okay. That was just the pinstripes. It was, you know, and so we're talking as fans. I mean, I moved out here, obviously I'm a Bay Area sports fan.
1: Yeah, yeah.
5: But you're kind of, with a lot of the examples that you're citing, we never had a realistic chance to hit some of these guys. Okay. But we're talking as fans. And so we want to get these guys, and it'll hurt if we don't, and it has hurt. But realistically, if we don't get LeBron James, come on. I mean, come on. I like the enthusiasm. I'm part of the enthusiasm now since I'm out here. But you got to be – when you stand back and you're talking as a guy who's really looking at the whole landscape of sports, and you guys know so much about it out here, if you move away from thinking like a Bay Area fan, these things are not so bad. They're not Mike Dunleavy's fault. We had a super GM and a great run before him, but he's not doing a horrible job. So
0: I agree.
5: We gotta be.
0: Can I ask you a question? You seem like you have a lot of perspective, and I appreciate it. Like at the end of Jeter and Rivera and Posada, did Yankee fans think that like Cashman is the dumbest person who ever lived? And that, like, they couldn't keep it going, and they were going to go through some. And even though they haven't had that many lean years, like, I wonder what was it like as that was getting to the end.
5: There was so much success before that. you know, and you mentioned Jeter in particular, and he's one of many Yankees. The run, the Yankee runs dynasty goes so far back. I believe, I mean, I can only speak for myself, but I believe that we felt that we were going to win again. We were going to win again.
1: Yeah.
5: You know, when is it going to happen? 2 years, by, you know, but we were going to win again because that's the long term history.
1: Yeah,
5: and also we have a history of you know, an owner who's going to spend money. So
1: that's
5: just
1: true.
5: What it is. So it's kind of different. But you gotta, for me anyway, I mean, you gotta look at what your emotions are as a fan, and what fan means, fanatic. You know, it's okay. But the one that stands out to me is Aaron Judge. I almost called in to bet, not you guys, but the afternoon show.
1: Oh, Willard?
5: Willard and Dibbs. You know, it's interesting. Every time I turn on in the afternoon, you know, I'm not listening, then I turn it on, Willard's voice is on. Dibbs is not, you know, it's like, wow, Mark. Yeah. But it was totally, where did they were down there. They were, you know, it was like a watch party.
1: It wasn't a watch party. They went to, what was the name? And thank you for the call, Doug and Berkeley. Where did they go? Linden, right? Linden, California.
0: Poor Mark just got the drive by.
4: Starting to like you guys better than Dibbs and Willard.
0: Dude.
1: Linden, California. I remember that.
0: I mean, look him in the eye before you shoot him in the back of the head.
1: I think I was running the board for that show too.
0: Jesus.
1: I think I was running the board.
0: I love
1: for
0: you,
1: that.
0: Mark. You just caught one.
1: Mark was convinced that Aaron Judge was coming here. He was. I think a lot of people were. And they got bamboozled. They got played like a fiddle when it came to Aaron Judge. Remember that? Remember his girlfriend?
0: Weird and Dibbs live from Akron, Ohio.
1: You think we should do that?
0: I'm good off Akron.
1: There's golf out
0: there.
1: Can
0: I be honest with you? I have zero desire to travel to Ohio.
1: What are the states you have zero desire to travel to? Ohio's probably one for me. No, you want to go to Ohio State game, right? Like, that'd be pretty cool.
0: Maybe, yeah. That's good.
1: Actually, Cleveland Browns, I think you go.
0: I love the Cleveland Browns.
1: Yeah, you'd go to a Browns game.
0: I love the Cleveland Browns.
6: I have been to Ohio. It is miserable. Just nothing there.
0: What is it? Why is it miserable?
6: It's so ugly. Everywhere you look, it's just ugly,
0: is
6: number
0: it
6: one.
0: Just
6: it's flat.
0: Ugly.
6: I have to say, I went to Ohio State.
1: Columbus, right? That's Columbus,
6: yes,
1: Ohio.
6: It is unbelievable. Like, if you ever want to see a big college campus,
0: yeah,
6: that would be the one.
1: Is it like a good-looking campus? Like it's
6: yeah. Dude, their like athletic facility for students, not for the athletes. I remember they have these catwalks, and you walk out, and it's literally three basketball gyms stacked
1: that's
6: on
1: sick.
6: Top of each other.
0: Wow.
6: Like, that's how much room it is. It's unbelievable.
1: I'm jealous now. Maybe we should go over there for Ohio State.
6: Yeah, when we went for the tour, like to visit college.
1: Oh,
6: you were
1: going to go to college.
6: Yeah, of course, big party school.
1: Oh,
6: he's
1: a college guy too.
6: I went into the gift shop. I was like, "We're here for the tour, yada yada." And they're like, "Yeah, you got to get back in your car. You're like on the complete other side of town." We had to drive 15 minutes to another office. That's how big the campus is.
1: Wow, that's pretty incredible. So no Ohio. What other states do you have no interest going into?
0: Well,
1: start stacking them up.
0: I actually would visit Ohio.
1: Okay, you would go to Ohio. See, like, Mississippi is one of those for me. I don't need to go to Mississippi.
0: I mean, is there any good golf in Mississippi?
1: I don't need to go there.
0: If you
1: Arkansas is another one. I don't need to go to Arkansas.
0: If you asked me to choose between, like, the North and the South, I would lean the South. Like, a random state in the North versus a random state in the South.
1: Oh, well, if you're going to, like, the Dakotas, those are tough.
0: Weather.
1: It's tough. Yeah, but it's really hot and humid and sticky in the South too, though. So it's like the two extremes, if you will.
0: Yeah, that's true.
1: I'd go to like Wisconsin, Green Bay, Milwaukee. I've heard those are nice. Yeah. I want to go to like Lambeau Field, obviously.
0: Yeah,
1: that'd be fun.
0: Yeah.
1: I mean, eventually they'll build a dome because the weather's going to get so bad because of global warming. Thank God they're going to build one.
0: Like New Hampshire. I'm letting you know. I'm probably not visiting Vermont. Probably a great place to live.
1: Maple syrup.
0: Not sure if Joe Shasky's ever going to make it out there.
1: I heard Rhode Island is nice. Providence?
6: Rhode Island's sick.
1: Yeah, I heard it's really nice.
0: You know, I'll take your word for it.
1: You're like, I'm not going.
0: Like,
1: I'm not.
0: Guys, I'm going to be real. Like, you know, I don't know what my retirement's going to look like. I probably won't have any money, and I probably won't ever be able to retire itself. I like the Mexicos of the world. I like going to Mexico more than going, like, to...
1: God.
0: like the Eastern Seaboard, if that makes sense.
1: I'm going to go for the first time in Mexico, I think in January. Nicole and I.
0: Dude, I just love the culture.
1: Her family lives over there in Cancun. Yeah. So we're going to go visit. I'm going to go for the first time. I can't wait. It's like January. We're going to go, which I guess is a good time to go. So.
6: You have that accent and you've never been to Mexico?
1: Yeah, I know, right? Thank you. That's Carter, wild, you're just, Carter, you I think mean, I grew up there, right?
6: You would think.
1: I know, dude. It's great. Cancun, Mexico. You like that? Mexico was rooting for England yesterday, by the way. Even though England knocked them out, they were rooting for England over Argentina because everyone is rooting against Argentina right now. Have you seen that? There's a lot of hate for Argentina. No one likes them, even though they got the greatest player of all time. They're kind of like the Patriots, I guess, at this point, right? Kind of. I can't get off this states that you don't want to travel
0: well,
1: to.
0: Like,
1: I can't. No, I kind of want to 888-957-9570. The one state you don't want to travel to.
0: Am I being a statist?
1: That's a five. That's actually pretty good. But like, I'll give you a five.
0: So here's an example. My brother texted me the family thread. We got like a guy's family thread.
1: Is he listening? Okay.
0: He probably is. And he was like, we've got to go to St. Andrews. And I've been dying to go to St. Andrews.
1: Also the country. Yes. That'd be great.
0: Yeah. Scotland. Yeah. I've been dying to go there. So like, I have like a way more desire to go abroad than I do in the United States. And not because I hate the United States, just because there are other places I would rather go.
1: Well, and we're talking about
0: and
1: this,
0: I'm being realistic.
1: We're talking about this whole thing through like the LeBron lens too. So like the only reason he'd be going back to Ohio is because of it's his hometown and his affiliation with the Cleveland Cavaliers. Like I understand that. But you look at his other two destinations outside of that, it's coast to coast. It's South Beach, Miami, and Los Angeles, California.
0: Yeah.
1: Like that's it. So when I hear that the Minnesota Timberwolves are involved, I was like, yeah, I don't see that. I don't see him going to Minnesota and choosing to go over there. I think the basketball fit would be great. It actually might be the best fit outside of Philadelphia is in Minnesota. Anthony Edwards, LaMelo, LeBron. I think that would work perfect for them.
6: Why do people keep saying that? I don't get
1: it. You don't
6: it.
1: See that they would work great together?
6: Well, I think of LaMelo as a chucker, and I think Anthony Edwards shoots a lot of shots. I just, like, I don't
1: see him
6: and LaMelo.
1: But that's okay if I have a ball handler like LeBron James.
6: Yeah, okay, that's fair. I just, like, him and LaMelo playing together, I just don't love.
1: But don't you think he'd be a great veteran presence for them?
6: I think, yeah, he would.
1: No, you're scoffing at it, but I think he would be, right?
0: Can I be honest?
1: You don't think so?
0: Well, I will have to believe it until I see it when it comes to LaMelo, a veteran presence.
1: He was good. He's been an all-star.
0: That's not what I'm saying. You're asking a zebra to change their stripes. And it's just, you have to, like, I have to believe it. I mean, I have to see it before I believe it.
6: Thank you, Joe.
1: We can all agree he also has been playing for one of the worst organizations in the history of the sport.
0: I said that about D'Angelo Russell and him. And now I think LaMelo's better than D'Angelo Russell. But, like, yes. I use that as an example. Like, we've done this with Nick Young. We do it with a lot of guys. Like, knuckleheads, typically, especially this late in their career, tend to stay knuckleheads.
1: But I will give him some room to grow because he was playing in Charlotte for a lot of his career. And they were awful for a very long time. They had fired a bunch of coaches.
0: So you're in on LaMelo. I get it. I think my setting and a lot of others.
1: Some players are a product of their environment. And when they leave them, could be better players.
0: No doubt. I guess what I would say to you is I won't buy in until I can see it.
1: Okay, that's fine. People weren't buying in on Karl Anthony Towns for a long time until they saw it, right? Took a while, but he finally bought in.
0: He had some bad finals games.
1: He did. But he also had some, even the bad finals games, he did make some key plays.
0: No doubt. I'm just saying, like, he had a couple good games, and he had a couple really bad ones.
1: But he was important for their run throughout the entirety of it, was he not?
0: Oh, yeah, and he was significantly better in the playoffs this year than he had been the two prior.
1: That's all I'm saying. So
0: he was part of the reason why they lost to Indiana last year, like maybe the largest reason.
1: Absolutely. I agree with you. But it took some time, and he grew. Again, I don't think you want to wait, if you're LaMelo, till that long, because Karl Anthony's, what, like 30? You don't wait that long, but it could happen.
6: Yeah, but he plays some defense. LaMelo doesn't play any defense.
1: Well, he could buy in. All right? It's not that hard to try. This hour is brought to you by Front Bank, here for you, here for good. So Ohio, you're going to visit. Rhode Island, you have no interest. Vermont, you have no interest. South Carolina? Kiowa? Want to go there? That's where it is, right?
7: Next question.
1: No? North Carolina, I've been there. It was nice. Really, really hot. Really humid.
0: I'm in on the Carolinas.
1: Okay, Carolinas are in.
0: A lot of golf. Right.
1: Georgia? Augusta?
0: Yeah.
1: Okay. All right. Louisiana?
0: Yeah, sure. Why not?
1: New Orleans? All right, cool.
0: There's more to Louisiana than that.
1: Nebraska?
0: Probably out. Just being honest.
1: Can I get a Kansas?
0: Well, Kansas, I've been there for like softball tournaments and stuff they have in Missouri and Kansas, right on the state line.
1: Oh.
0: But that's the only reason.
1: Missouri.
6: Jayhawks game would be cool.
0: Maybe, yeah.
1: Kentucky. The Derby?
0: Not a lot bringing me to Kentucky, just being honest.
1: Fried chicken? It's really good. That's where it was founded. The Colonel.
0: Again, that sounds great. It's
1: not Iowa.
0: It's not beating Cancun or Cabo for me. But
1: Iowa.
0: Yeah, I don't think I'll make my way out to Iowa.
1: Can I get an Idaho?
0: I've been to Boise. It's beautiful.
1: Okay.
0: And is it Eagle? Eagle and Boise, they're like right on top of each other. It's actually beautiful.
1: Nahegan's not in today, the boss man. I'm sure he's loving this states that you will not travel to conversation.
0: Well, I'm being realistic.
1: Yeah, no, it's true. Joe, I have these conversations all the time with people about like that have traveled a long time, and they say like, oh, I've been here and there. I was like, yeah, I have no interest going to most of the places you've been to.
0: Yeah, my grandparents.
1: I think growing up in California also.
0: Yeah, Jesus.
1: It really does. Yeah. I have to be near water constantly.
0: Here's what I would say to you. My grandmother and grandfather, in their retirement, they used to get a magnet. It would be like a carve out of the state.
1: And those are cool. Yeah, and they
0: put it on their refrigerator. Okay, this is when you had magnets.
1: And you're trying to like build the United States.
0: And
1: right?
0: They had been to every single state.
1: That's really cool. Did it like take off like the entire of like the freezer or what?
0: I mean, it was like big. It was really cool.
1: That is really cool. 888-957-9570 is the number. We're still on LeBron watch day 16. Did. That's what they did. Not what you're gonna do.
0: Yeah.
1: You're gonna go to Cancun or Cabo. That's where you're gonna go. Or Puerto Vallarta. Huh? Ciudad de Mexico? Maybe there. Tijuana? You ever been to Tijuana? I haven't been. See, I haven't been anywhere in Mexico. I'm excited. God, I love their food.
0: Oh. Say it
6: again.
0: You
6: should go to Tijuana.
1: Tijuana? Hua? Because the J is a hua noise.
7: Duh.
1: It's called Spanish class. You guys didn't take Spanish class growing up? None of you? I was an honor student in Spanish in high school. You believe that?
0: No.
1: You all right?
0: I'm just.
1: You okay?
0: I don't even.
1: Were you rooting for England yesterday, low-key? And you're depressed about it? You okay?
0: England?
1: Yeah. Are you sad they lost?
0: Couldn't care less.
1: Sure?
0: Yeah.
1: Really? Because I know a lot of people are upset about that.
0: I was just fired up for the Open.
1: Why? Why?
0: It's the best major by far.
1: No, I disagree. The Masters, dude. Come on.
0: The Masters are for the casuals.
1: See, this is what it goes back to. I swear to God. This is the same with the people rooting for England over America. The Masters is the first major for a reason.
0: Yeah, I know. But you know what? Like, the Masters is equivalent to the Super Bowl, where everyone watches who doesn't really tap in every week. Whereas to me, the Open is like the AFC and NFC championship games or, you know, divisional round football. Like, it's just different. It's different.
1: Yeah, one's better. I mean,
6: time sucks on the Open, though.
0: No, no doubt. The middle of the There's night. No question. I don't deny that. But I just love the. It's so unique. The variety, the pot bunkers. All I love everything about it.
1: All right, let's go. Is this Teray? Am I pronouncing that correctly? Teray in Oakland wants to join on the LeBron conversation. What's up, Teray? You're on the roast.
8: Good morning. How you doing? I for sure do not give Dunleavy a pass. He traded Jordan Poole for an agent. Chris Paul, that would never sit right with me. He did things that we don't care what the Kerr or the people want to stay in older. What has being older gotten us? Nothing. You see when they went
1: Hold on. I'm going to cut you off there real quick, Teray. You sound a lot like Cam and Antioch. Do you know him?
8: No, sir, but he has a good message every time he calls.
0: That was the greatest response I've ever heard on this station.
1: He's gone! Teray in Oakland, aka Cam and Antioch. Vic, you got catfished in the back. That's okay.
9: I actually feel used.
1: No, it's fine. You haven't been here long enough to like establish the different callers and their voices and their tone. Oh, that's funny. The fact that you want to call in so badly to change your name. I actually respect it. I do. That means he's a diehard. He just wants his voice heard. I get it. Again, listen. You get to hear my voice. 4 hours, Monday through Friday, every single day. Cam wants to talk too. I love that. But Teray was the name he went with? What was Brian Palo Alto's once upon a time?
0: Tiago.
1: Tiago. He went Tiago.
0: Then he told us he was going to switch over to the other station. And Bonte dared him. I dare
10: First
0: you.
10: First off, it's not going
0: to
10: happen. And second off, it's not going to happen. So
1: And then he's put him on Alcatraz. That's what he did, right?
0: Yeah.
1: You're on Alcatraz. You're gone. Oh, God. Oh, man.
0: I do feel free this week. Like, there's a level of freedom that I do feel this week.
1: Why?
0: Just no Sam Lubman. I love him to death. But just, you know.
1: Whoa.
0: I can breathe.
1: He's going to come back refreshed next week.
0: Oh, I'm sure he is.
1: He'll be excited. Giants baseball's back, baby. Let's go. Tomorrow.
0: Where did he go? Inverness?
1: Yeah, I don't know what that is.
0: Inverness is like the strip, you know.
1: It sounds like a disease. Like, I got Inverness.
0: No, yeah. There's like a strait. There's like a, I don't know. Is it a strait or is it a body of water in between? So it's like this little tip and like of land.
1: It's also a very historic city in the Scottish Highlands, Inverness.
0: Yeah, so he's not going to Scotland.
1: But he looks like he would blend in. If he were to go, he would be perfect there. I'm going to go to Inverness.
0: Oh, William Wallace. Yeah. Oh, my God.
1: Absolutely killed. Are you kidding me?
0: Yeah, he would.
1: Sam would blend in perfectly.
0: Oh, dude, I could see him with one of those little, like, what are those they call it? Shillelaghs? What are the little...
1: What?
0: The little, like, you know, the Scottish... It's like an axe, but it's like a pickaxe, but it's wood.
1: Sure, just call it that, an axe. Yeah, just call it that. A mace?
0: I don't even know.
1: Yeah, like a mace. Yeah.
6: A shillelagh?
0: You've never heard that term?
1: No, you're thinking of never. Ukulele. That's an instrument you play.
0: Maybe I'm not calling it right.
1: It's all right. So wait, Inverness is where? It's this little strip up north. Is that what you're saying? In California? I'm being serious. Yeah, yes. I've never heard of it. So it's an unincorporated community
0: in
1: California.
0: It is a shillelagh, by the way. A wooden walking stick or club made out of a stout knotty blackthorn that you use to bash someone with.
1: Inverness is an unincorporated community in western Marin County, California. Oh, it looks beautiful. I'm looking at some of these places where Sam Lubman goes to all the time and hides out. Good for him. Hope he enjoys his time. It looks calm and peaceful out there.
0: Because when I think Sam Lubman, I think calm and peaceful.
1: Hold on. I'm thinking of Sam stomping outside, going to the market, but it's all quiet and tranquil. It's foggy. Some birds are chirping.
0: He slams the door.
1: I need
0: the middle of Giants red, black, and orange this Saturday.
1: Orange,
0: the LeBron
1: black,
0: news to
1: wrap.
0: Break. And him like, no, I'm powering through this bullpen conversation.
1: He absolutely would.
7: I'm going to be at Freedman's Implied this Saturday with Mark Grant.
1: I love you, Sam. But if the LeBron
0: I'm not
1: news...
0: done on Brubaker, Matt. Do not hit breaking news.
1: If it dropped during his show right at the start, he would absolutely talk Giants still. I know you guys are joining for LeBron, but I got to get to this Giants conversation. I mean, Luis Arraez, you got to keep him. And wouldn't that be a nice consolation in light of this LeBron James news? Keeping Luis Arraez.
0: Oh, my God.
6: Right? Do not hit breaking news.
1: Who's in the back saying that to? Risotto?
0: I gotta put this. There was a day he was sick as a dog. Sick as a dog. Were you here, Carter?
1: Was I out? And he was
0: yes. Out? And he was, I felt bad. And I was like, hey, dude, are you okay? If you have to go, just go. And like during the middle of the segment, I looked at him, I turned the mics off, I go, dude, if you're not feeling good, it's okay, you can go. And he said to me, like, they're playing some sound. He takes the thing, and goes, I'm just going to power through this Giants conversation because I really want to say this. And then I'm going to go home.
6: He got out and was like, I really had to get those Giants things off my chest.
0: And then he went home and threw up.
1: Oh, I love you, Sam, so much. Oh, my God. It's got to power through this Giant segment. Stand alone for 3 hours on Saturday.
0: Is LeBron going to happen?
1: Injury report.
0: What are we waiting on?
9: It's time for the injury report.
10: That really hurts.
9: Brought to you by Boxer and Gerson, Northern California's premier workers' compensation law firm. Helping injured workers get their lives back for over 40 years.
1: France's center back. William Saliba went down in the 29th minute of France's semifinal loss against Spain with a back issue he had aggravated. As he is a big deal to the French national team, he is a much more important piece to his club, Arsenal, and there is a real risk he could be sidelined for the start of the club's season. Joan, you know Arsenal, the reigning Premier League champions.
0: Of course I know that.
1: Of course you do. Can you name five teams in the Premier League? The injury report was brought to you by Boxer and Gerson, Northern California's premier workers' compensation law firm, helping injured workers get their lives back for over 40 years. Right. I'm serious. Yep, I think you can.
0: Liverpool.
1: Liverpool's one.
0: Okay.
1: Actually, no. 10. Give me 10. I think you can do it.
0: Man City.
1: Okay, Man City.
0: Man U.
1: Man U, so that's three. Liverpool, Man City, Man U.
0: Tottenham.
1: Tottenham. Four.
0: Okay.
1: Skip that.
0: No, I don't need that. Arsenal, you said?
1: Yeah, that's five. Okay. You're getting there. Top 10 Premier League team names. I think you could do. You're halfway there, Joe.
0: I mean, five's pretty good for me.
1: I know. I think you could. I think you could do more. Get in there.
0: Tottenham, Spurs.
1: Yeah, come on. Well, hold on. What about 49ers? Where are they? You know?
0: I don't know what the team is.
1: Oh, what? You don't?
0: Rangers or whatever?
1: No, that's different. They're a part of it. So I thought they were relegated. What is Jed York own? Come on.
0: I forget.
1: Leeds.
0: Oh, that's right. Leeds United. That's right. I do know Leeds United.
1: You
0: though.
1: Do.
0: I didn't realize they're in the Premier League though.
1: Yeah.
0: They have the also FC Rangers.
1: Yes, they're in a different.
0: So they're in a different
1: league. Correct. How about one that Christian Pulisic played for? Won a Champions League. Starts with a Ch.
0: Oh, yeah, Chelsea.
1: There you go.
0: Yeah.
1: Of course, I know Chelsea. I'm spoon feeding these to you.
0: I know you are.
1: Let's see. Now you're not going to get that one.
0: One sec.
1: Oh, where does Robin Hood live?
0: Well, Nottingham.
1: Nottingham what?
0: I don't know.
1: Forest. They're Nottingham Forest. They're a team.
0: That's a real place and a real team?
1: Yes, Nottingham Forest.
0: Would not have guessed that.
1: Yeah. All right, so we're at seven. Yeah. They have a team that's an animal.
0: Who's London's team?
1: Oh, there's a bunch of different teams. The suburbs, like the boroughs of London.
0: Oh.
1: There's like a bunch of different, there's south, north, east, west, like, there's a bunch.
0: Isn't there a Wales team?
1: A Welsh team? You're asking me about United Kingdom geography. I'm not going to help you.
0: Okay. This is all I got.
1: That's all you got? That's good, Doc.
0: Give me a couple.
1: I'm very proud of you. There's Fulham.
0: Oh, Fulham. I've heard of
1: them. There's Brighton.
0: Yep. Like Brighton. Yep.
1: Sunderland. Mm-hmm. Aston Villa. Or sure. Aston Villa. West Ham. You've heard of West Ham.
0: Yeah.
1: Burnley.
0: They've worn black jerseys before.
1: Everton. You've heard of Everton.
0: Yes, I have.
1: For sure. Newcastle. I mean, come on.
0: Yeah,
1: there you go. Crystal Palace.
0: I know Crystal Bay.
1: Okay. But, you know, you knew more than you thought. I'm proud of you. That was actually really good ball knowledge for you. You're listening to 95.7 The Game, KGMZ FM and HG1 San Francisco, an Odyssey Sports Station in the home of the Golden State Warriors and Valkyries. Always on the Free Odyssey app, coming live from the Laughing Monk Studios. Halfway home here on a Thursday on the morning roast. It's Spadoni, it's Shasky with you. We've been talking about some World Cup. Valkyries, they've won 8 in a row. We're on LeBron watch, day 16. I mean, we got Giants back in action tomorrow. Alex Pavlovich saying that, like, Robbie Ray and Luis Arias, like, how could you not trade those guys? Because they're the ultimate rental pieces. Right? What? He'd also be stunned. This is actually a big thing. If you want to talk Giants real quick, Pavlovich said he would be stunned if the Giants fire Posey and or Vitello.
0: Well,
1: would you be?
0: Man, I'm hearing so many things about the disaster that is behind the scenes with the Giants. I mean, some people are suggesting Posey might step down, Vitello might step down, Missouri might fire their coach, and then he would go to Missouri.
1: Really?
0: And he would just say it's a better opportunity. I just have no idea. I have no idea what's going on.
1: Alex Pavlovich.
0: People were laughing at their draft internally. I'm like, I thought we liked it. I know this. A lot of people were rolling their eyes at the Bonds pick.
1: Oh, well, Keith Law was. He joined us, and he was like.
0: What did I tell you guys?
1: Yeah, you were like,
0: right when they made that pick, I didn't like that pick.
1: Well, I like how
0: at all.
1: Keith laid it down. He's like, I think it's unfair to the player to get drafted to that organization because there's going to be unrealistic expectations of his last name.
0: And he's just, I don't think he was worthy of that selection.
1: Right.
0: And that's he has a long way to go.
1: So Keith was basically saying, too. But he liked the approach of the Giants overall, and I do trust and value his opinion when it comes to all this stuff because he is so damn locked in on all things prospects, MLB pipeline, all of it. And he was saying he likes Jackson Flora. He liked taking two high schoolers after him with some upside potentially because that is what the Giants need right now, pitching. But this is Alex Pavlovich, covers the Giants for NBC Sports on yesterday with Willard and Dibs on if he'd be stunned if the Giants would fire Posey or Vitello.
11: You know, Buster, he's been here 2 years. I think he's learned a lot this year. I think he learned a lot from last offseason, but I don't know that he wants to just walk away. And his whole point when he took the job was to kind of stop what they felt was, I guess, stop the bleeding in a sense and turn things around and, you know, leave the organization in a good place. Like, I don't know what good it does to leave after 2 years and go like, oops, like 2026 was really rough. It's somebody else's job now. And I think Tony's tied to him. And I also think, you know, I don't know that Tony had a great first half. I think he learned a lot as well, but they fired their last two managers. I would be stunned. I know national guys like to write about it. I would be stunned if there was anything close to that. They can't keep switching people out.
1: I am actually in agreement with Alex here. Like, you need to like stick your flag in the ground somewhere.
0: Yeah, but somebody's got to...
1: There's got to be a fall guy.
0: I hate to be that dude, but yeah, it just, I don't think you can roll back everyone.
1: You think it could be Manassian potentially?
0: I don't know. I have no idea. I think someone's going to step down.
1: Who do you think? Like
0: one of the three.
1: Oh,
0: I don't think okay. They will fire. I'm just, you're asking me if I had to guess. True.
1: I'm not trying to put you on the spot.
0: I'm just guessing okay. Recklessly. Someone will step down.
6: You need a head to roll.
0: Right. Right.
6: I think it's a fair position, right, where the Giants are. And need a head to roll.
0: Like, there's a time and a place for a head to roll. This one kind of fits that description.
1: Well, when it gets to the actual, like, how they were speaking, Manassian, Posey, and company, and more so than Vitello before the season started, when the expectations were playoffs, and for the team to be this bad, there was a massive miscalculation, to your point, and someone needs to... You know, fall on the sword for that. The miscalculation you're not only like a bad team, you're one of the worst teams in baseball.
0: Well, I mean,
1: it's you, the Rockies, and the Mets. You're the three worst teams in the A's.
0: Luis Arraez is saving you from one of the worst off seasons in terms of player acquisitions that you could have. I mean, Bader's been horrific. Hauser been better out of the bullpen, Malley, but not great.
1: Malley.
0: And your bullpen acquisitions have been
1: doo-doo.
0: Poop.
1: Yeah.
0: So, you know, I'm going to ask you this question straight up. Who makes a trade first, Giants or the Warriors?
1: Oh.
0: Because I feel like the Anthony Davis trade is dead. I had to guess today, that feels dead.
1: Yeah, I don't think the Warriors want to do business there. And I actually don't think the Washington Wizards are open to do business with Anthony Davis.
0: But if the Warriors get LeBron, I think they make a trade. Somewhere, somehow, something. If the Warriors don't get LeBron, I actually think they make a trade. I do. I think in both ways they make a trade.
1: Interesting.
0: And I believe the Giants, I think they have two more weeks till the August 3rd deadline, are going to make a trade at some point.
1: I actually think the Giants will make a trade first because I think the Warriors will lose out on LeBron and not trade for anybody. But I kind of want to peel back what you just said right there. If the Warriors don't land LeBron, what trade are they making? What do you want them to make, I guess, is my question.
0: I think if they don't land LeBron, I think that they're going to pivot off of a couple vets.
1: Oh.
0: Yeah. Who I think will have some value.
1: Like Kristaps, for example?
0: Kristaps. Could it be possibly Horford? Could it be possibly Draymond in some sort of a sign-and-trade? Could it be someone else? Moses Moody. I think that they're poised for a trade either way. And I think what they're looking for changes depending...

0: think that's going to happen sooner rather than later. You're going to start seeing a lot of these trades in the next couple of weeks as All-Star break is officially over. You know, is it today? Does Zonu have a 4-game series starting today? I don't even know. It doesn't matter. For the Giants, it starts tomorrow. I do think those guys are going to get traded sooner rather than later. They'll try to move off some pieces. Maybe there's, I don't know, maybe there's a desperate team out there that wants to, you know, get the upside of a pitcher on the Giants staff. I don't know who else other than Logan Webb that you would want. Like Trevor McDonald, he's young. I don't think anyone's taking his contract. Landon Roop, you want to keep him, obviously. Anyone in that bullpen, Keaton Wynn, maybe. But even then, like, if you have anyone that's a semblance of like positivity in the bullpen, Joe, are the Giants in a place where you can just move off that? Probably not. I mean, they're just so in debt when it comes to any pitching at all that I'm having a hard time seeing any other player other than Robbie Ray and Luis Arraez kind of go anywhere.
1: Yeah, but I think they're going to wait on those two until the very end.
0: Because I think that, and let me make this clear, the top three contracts, I just don't think you're moving.
1: I think they're going to find a way to get rid of one of the big contracts.
0: You really?
1: I do.
0: You
1: one do. Of them I think will be gone. Because I think they're going to buy it down.
0: Man. They're just going to eat it. They're going to admit their mistake. Yep. If any of the three, it's going to be Willie then, right? It has to be.
1: I think Willie to the Braves or Willie to the Yankees is going to happen.
0: I would move off Willie Adames if that's the case. Chapman, I think the back injury is unfortunate where he's at because he was playing well and then he was down a little bit. But we've kind of learned who Matt Chapman is. And I would actually like to keep Chapman on this team. I know that kind of sounds crazy. Devers is playing better, but he was horrific early on this season. No one's taking that contract, by the way. I can't see them eating enough of that contract to still make it palatable for some other team. So I just think you're going to be stuck with Rafi Devers. The good, the bad, whatever. He's going to be a Giant for a long, long, long, long, long, long time. Willie Adames, though, I wouldn't be mad if they were somehow able to move. If they were somehow able to move off that contract, I think that's a win of this trade deadline. If you can get off one of those three, I would consider that a win for Buster Posey and Manasian. Even though the totality of it feels like a loss because of what you thought he represented, the fact that you're admitting your mistake to me, I would feel okay with. All right, we'll pick this up on the other side. 888-957-9570 is the number. I also want to talk about this as we're doing LeBron watch and we're doing Giants, we're doing Golden State Warriors, missing out, coming in second place with a lot of these guys. Like, if you were to get LeBron James on the Golden State Warriors, what would it mean, not only on the court for the team, but off the court as well? LeBron coming to the Bay means what? 888-957-9570. 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
1: 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Online health questions required.

0: Ron gonna make his decision? Oh my goodness.
1: Well,
0: we'll find out. When we find out, we'll let you know. And the media is lying to themselves. They're saying we hate it. We love that it's getting drawn out.
1: No, we want a decision so then we can start breaking down what it's like.
0: Okay, and we will. We'll get that. You're going to get it this weekend, I think, Joe. I think you're going to get it this weekend. He doesn't want to take away from the World Cup, LeBron. He doesn't want to do that. He wants Argentina. He wants Spain. He wants them to have their time. But after that's over, the decision, or the Le decision, as they're calling it, is going to happen. And if it does, we spend a huge portion of our show talking about if he doesn't come here, right? Because it's just the two sides of this coin. If he comes here, if he doesn't, there's going to be great sadness, frustration, anger, or great happiness, joy, jubilation on the other side. And let's kind of do like this little, you know, compare and contrast the good and the bad with LeBron James. If he does come here, Joe, I do want to start listing off the good and the bad of bringing LeBron James to the Golden State Warriors. I would like to do that because we've been talking a lot about just him in general, not really how he fits on the team and in the area, quite frankly. We're just talking about him and the Warriors, his relationship with Draymond, with Steph, with Kerr, with Lakeup, et cetera, et cetera. How's it all going to actually work? I don't think we've really talked about that, not just us, really the station in general, because I still think We're distancing ourselves of it actually happening. So we're like, we're not going to really get down to the nitty-gritty. Well, let's get down to the nitty-gritty. Let's do it. Because he might sign to the Minnesota Timberwolves tomorrow, and we'll never have this conversation. So the good and the bad of LeBron James. You want to start with on the court or off the court if he joins the Golden State Warriors? Where do you want to start?
1: I say we go off.
0: Okay, let's start off the court. Can I get some music, Carter, if I can? I want some NBA music to get my juices flowing on LeBron James.
1: I'm just going to start rat-a-tat-tatting the pros and the cons.
0: Okay,
1: right?
0: Let's go. Off the court, LeBron James on the Warriors.
1: I mean, the ego is just through the roof.
0: Is that good or bad?
1: It's bad. I mean, there's no doubt about it. It's just through the roof. Scrutiny will be through the roof.
0: I think that brings eyeballs. I think that's a good thing.
1: Yeah, I know. I'm talking about just in general.
0: Oh, okay.
1: Scrutiny, you know. Some people thrive in it. Okay. Some people don't.
0: Sure.
1: More bad. God, do we have to bring Bronny in?
0: He was a serviceable player last year.
1: Okay.
0: You were playing Malachi Leones for 25 games. And the Warriors are too good for Bronny James? Come on. Come on. Please.
2: I think that's fair.
0: It's absolutely fair.
1: Okay. He's making way more money than those guys. He has a guaranteed three. Joe, there is a salary cap.
0: Who cares? No, you'll figure it out.
1: Okay. Well, the league matters. Okay,
2: okay, well, I care about that.
0: Yeah, because Draymond Green will do whatever it takes salary-wise to make it work with Bronny.
1: For LeBron, yes. Bronny, I think, is where he draws the line.
0: No, it's not. Draymond was one of the few defenders of Bronny getting drafted in the NBA. Are you kidding
1: me? We'll see if he puts his money where his mouth is.
0: He absolutely will. That's why he opted out of $27 million.
1: Hey, LeBron, we need you. We just got LeBron. Draymond, I know that you really want to
0: you
1: make.
0: You really don't like Bronny James. What did he do to you? What did Bronny do to you?
1: I just don't think he's earned his keep.
0: He was a solid player
1: instead,
0: in the NBA last year.
1: We're going to give you $11.5 million.
0: He was a solid rotation player.
1: So that Bronny can be in.
0: You didn't watch a lot of Bronny James, I see. That's fine. You'll watch more next year when he's a Golden State Warrior.
1: Everyone was hurt.
0: It's all right. Oh, great. So you actually need a young body. You're poo-pooing a 21-year-old.
1: No, what I'm saying is that he's making $3 million a year. Guy Santos makes about that. And I'd rather have a guy like Guy Santos.
0: You got
1: if
0: him.
1: You're going to give me league

0: minimum guys, then I'll take Pat Spencer. Like, let's we have to be realistic. There is a financial component.
1: Well, he basically would be taking the Pat Spencer role then, as the third guy.
0: Pat Spencer made $800,000 this year.
1: All right,
0: so like, there's a difference.
1: Okay,
0: so that's four Pat Spencer. Well, so the
1: I don't view it as a negative if they bring in Bronny. You do. Continue.
0: Well, there's a financial ramification. All right, and then more bad. I mean, you're gonna have all the people that follow LeBron everywhere, and I'm talking about Chris Haynes around the team way more than you've ever had it. Dave McMenamin around the team more than you've ever had it. Wendy will be around the team. Like, there's some good with this. I'm not saying it's all bad, but this is real.
1: To tie in with Anthony Slater and obviously Nick Friedell.
0: Yes. Stephen A. will talk about you every day, no matter what. I don't know if I like that. You know? Cowherd every day.
1: That's fine. See, we like that. We don't like, you try to say we don't like that. Fans love when their team's in the spotlight. You want to be talked about all the time. You do. You like to think you hate the Dallas Cowboys getting shoved down your throat all the time, and the Lakers, whatever. But the Warriors were that team for a very long time. They haven't been for years now. It's going to happen again, and you're going to love every second of it. Because we're going to get some sound bites, and we're going to play them on the show, and we're going to react to them. What does this guy Stephen A. know? What does Nick Wright know? It's good for business overall. I love that they're going to be in the spotlight even more and with more scrutiny in the media.
0: Okay.
1: But again, we're doing our pros and cons of if LeBron James becomes a Golden State Warrior. This is off the court. We haven't gone on the court yet. Off the court, pros and cons potentially. I'm just setting it up for you. I have to do that.
0: That's fine. Mm-hmm. Then you got basically all the bandwagon fans that are LeBron stans that are going to now infiltrate the Warrior kingdom, if you will.
1: Mm.
0: And let's call it what it is. Like, there's just a lot that goes into that.
1: That I will acknowledge could be a little interesting. When the unstoppable force meets the immovable object of the LeBron and Steph stans, is it going to be like the Bloods and the Crips? Where they have the meme and they wrap the bandana?
0: Yeah.
1: Or is it going to be an absolute disaster? We're going to find out if he comes here.
0: Yeah.
1: No, it's a fair point, because the Steph standom, I think, has infiltrated Warriors fandom. Not overly in a negative way, but there's negative aspects of it. But that's just player fandom in general for me. I don't put that on Steph fans.
0: It's just
1: the aspect of player fandom does bother me.
0: Ticket prices will be higher.
1: Yes.
0: Absolutely. It's just going to be tougher to get tickets.
1: It's the hottest show in town.
0: Yeah,
1: it's just going
0: to be tougher to get tickets.
1: Hell, it's the hottest show in the NBA, isn't it? It's not even close.
0: It will be a little weird and gross is too strong, but just weird to see James on the back of a jersey.
1: Right.
0: And it's LeBron's and it's a Warrior one.
1: What number? Do we know yet?
0: I have no idea.
1: We'll figure it out.
0: I don't know.
2: That's a real problem, by the way.
0: Oh, no, I agree. Another one.
1: The number? Why?
0: And this one's personal. So, really, we're going to have Kevin Hart, Draymond Green, and LeBron James soaking up golf tee times, slapping it around for 120s and 130s, talking smack, soaking up 6 hours on the golf course, and just making things come to a grinding halt in the Bay Area golf scene. I mean, it's tough enough to get a tee time. You know, it is. It's tough enough. And, like, now these guys are going to jump the line and get all the premium. They're going to get morning tee times. You know they are.
1: Good for them.
0: No, they're going to slow the course down.
1: Jesus.
0: That I want to play at the beginning
1: you
0: of the day.
1: Like a crusty
0: and they're going to make
1: man.
0: It horrible for everyone else out. You know what I would suggest? The junior tees for those guys. All right? Work your way up to the forward tees.
1: You done? You feel better about that? As we're trying to grow the game, and we're trying to gas up Daryl the Guru Johnson, who's learning to play golf.
0: You're saying
1: exclude guys like LeBron and Draymond, but you know what?
0: No,
1: do
0: I didn't say that. No,
1: allowed to
0: no,
1: play
0: no
1: a
0: you're not listening.
1: Resort.
0: At what point did I say don't golf? I said play up some tee boxes.
1: No, you were complaining that they're going to shoot in the high numbers, and that you don't like that. That's going to slow things down.
0: Dude, I go by the Jack Nicklaus and now Bryson DeChambeau rule. Move up boxes. Go to the forward tees.
1: Bryson, by the way, second place.
0: Am I wrong? Yeah, am I wrong?
1: I have no problem with LeBron and Draymond golfing. If anything, that'd be great.
0: They show up to Presidio today. That's great. They're like, we're going to play from the tips. Like, oh, come on, guys. It's a 7-hour round.
1: You'd play with them if they invited you.
0: No, I would say to all of them, well, I'm going to play from the forward tees. I would like to have a nice day today.
1: Right. And you'd accept it and say, yes, whatever you guys want to do, LeBron, let's do it. But I would recommend this. You would play with them in a heartbeat. Don't lie. You just said Kevin Hart, LeBron James, Draymond Green. If you had the opportunity to play with them, you would. You would. Stop. Carter, come on. Am I right? Let's go. You're an Olympic club guy,
0: right? I think
1: you're
0: missing the message that I'm... Do you get the message that I'm sending regarding this?
2: No, because I've been cutting stuff back here.
0: Carter, I was basically saying that I have no problem with them golfing. But I know how this works. Celebrities get the premium tee times. And then they want to play from the tips. And it's like, you're not good enough to play from the tips. Joe, it's the equivalent of me grabbing a pair of skis and saying, I want to go to the double death, that black diamond slopes. No, you start on the bunny slopes.
1: Are you playing on the premium tees?
0: No.
1: The premium tee times? So what do you care?
0: No, I want those tee times too. And what happens is that when players who are not skilled enough play difficult course conditions early in the day, it sets the whole course
1: Joe,
0: back.
1: Don't you worry, because LeBron James will be playing at Cypress, he'll be playing at Spyglass, he'll be playing at Poppy, he'll stay away from you.
0: And he hasn't earned it.
1: He can play whatever he wants. He hasn't earned it. You don't have
0: to
1: earn
0: your
1: keep.
0: Way up.
1: He doesn't
0: play
1: need to.
0: Play some Glen Eagles, LeBron, and work your way up. Play a little Golden Gate 9.
1: Hey, LeBron.
0: Work your way up. Play a little Jack Fleming.
1: I don't gatekeep the sport, LeBron. You could do whatever you want in golf. I got your back, brother. Come play.
0: The other one. All right, the other one.
1: Okay.
0: All right.
1: Again, these are pros and cons, LeBron.
0: I said I want him playing golf. Yeah. I just want him playing from the forward tees. Juniors, if possible.
1: Continue. The pros and cons of LeBron if he joins the Warriors.
0: Larry
1: off the
0: Bear
1: court.
0: Will have him front and center, rocking the Giants hat like yesterday, right?
1: That'll be great. You'll love that, right? Come on.
0: It'll be so disingenuous. This guy's been a Yankee fan forever, and you know he'll be wearing the SF black and orange.
1: Well, he's
0: knowing him, it'll be the crummy City Connect jersey one. It's like, oh, God. Oh, God.
1: Wait, Jimmy Butler did that for like five different teams, too.
0: Yeah, and I never bought it with Jimmy either.
1: It's just what you do. It's okay. Like, Steph isn't a Giants fan. He's thrown out the first pitch a bunch of times. He's a Red Sox fan. Of course it's disingenuous.
0: I just don't want to see it.
1: What?
0: I just don't want to see it.
1: Did you like when Steph wears like Boston Red Sox stuff?
0: Steph's played here his whole career. Yeah, I don't care what he
1: does. But LeBron chose you.
0: Yeah, no, I'm
1: he
0: talking
1: chose
0: about,
1: to be here.
0: All right, you and the LeBron. You love him. You just give me all the good reasons that are good. I'm done.
1: Well, I actually said
0: now I don't want LeBron to come because it is ridiculous how you like legitimately it's obvious. Like, I'm being real here.
1: I don't care.
0: So obvious he's your favorite player maybe in any sport. It feels that way.
1: I don't even have his jersey, so how could that be?
0: Kobe, outside of
1: Thank
0: Kobe.
1: You.
0: He's your number one.
2: You are a very pro-LeBron Laker
0: fan,
2: though.
0: It is. Like, there's just, like, no other way around it.
1: I'm a pro-LeBron is one of the greatest basketball players of all time, and I think everyone gets so caught up.
0: I don't think anyone disagrees with that.
1: No, but people get caught up in all the other stuff, as you're bringing up right now, like it's a big deal that no one really cares about if you're an actual fan. No one cares about any of the stuff that you just said about the off-the-field stuff.
0: It's a radio shtick. I don't think it's that serious.
1: No. I agree with you, but there are fans that do care about what you're saying. Some fans do care that, like, oh, he's gonna be a distraction. What is distracting about LeBron James? What is distracting
0: he's
1: about him?
0: He's been a giant egomaniac centrist for his entire career. That's undeniable.
1: Earned egocentric.
0: I didn't say it wasn't earned. Bryce Harper's the same
1: he
0: way.
1: He needs to have an ego.
0: He's
1: carried the league for 20-plus years.
0: You would agree, though, that the Bonds-like qualities, right, are what turn people off.
1: Talent versus tolerance will always be a thing. I understand that. And Barry, there's a bunch of other stuff with Barry, extracurricular, that pissed a lot of people off in the old guard and fans elsewhere. And I think his prickliness and his standoff nature towards the media exacerbated that. But obviously, Joe, we're more local. We understand why he was that way, obviously, with how his father was treated, et cetera, et cetera. Listen, I just don't get all the hate for LeBron if you take a step out of it. If you go from a national perspective, he has been one of the great faces you could have for an organization for 20-plus years. He's been pretty squeaky clean in his personal life. I'm not saying you're saying that. I'm saying that we treat this guy like he's a horrible human being when he's actually been one of the best human beings that's carried a sport for quite some time.
0: Yeah, but he's our rival.
1: It's okay, but he's not going to be maybe in a couple days. So then how do you feel about that?
0: But if he isn't,
1: I think
0: I'm going right back to where I came. I mean, it's that simple.
1: Okay. So you'll go to hating LeBron if he doesn't come here. Right back to it.
0: I don't even hate. I sports hate. We're acting like you're making it like I hate the dude.
1: No, I don't think you hate the person. I think you hate the pomp and circumstance of what comes
0: it's like
1: around
0: Pete Carroll. I hate Pete Carroll. But I also kind of like respect and love Pete Carroll.
1: Okay.
0: LeBron's in the same boat. Like, dude, he's one of the greatest players of all time.
1: I'm actually not this big LeBron James stan as everyone makes me out to me. I speak about him in a positive light because he's a really good player, which I guess is a hot take for some people. I don't hate Bronny James like everyone does. I did hate Tom Brady.
0: For a long time?
1: Until the undefeated season, I wanted them to
0: go. Would you agree that most, and by the way, the rivalry between the Raiders and Tom Brady is nowhere near as deep as the LeBron Warrior one.
1: Yeah.
0: Had he joined the Raiders or was going
1: to
0: think about joining the Raiders, there would be a okay. But there was a time where there'd be a contingent of Raider fans that would be like, absolutely not.
1: Well, there still is that they don't like that he's an owner of the team. They still don't like that.
0: So there
1: that.
0: You go. And that is a fraction
1: sure.
0: of the resume in terms of rivalry that LeBron and Warrior fans
1: and
0: have.
1: And I would tell those people, just like I tell Warriors fans right now, what position are you to scoff at either a Tom Brady or a LeBron James?
2: Yeah, to me, like, that's so disingenuous. It's just like, this is a team that's been wandering the desert for a quarterback, and you're going to say no to Tom Brady? Yeah.
0: I know,
2: like,
0: but that's sports are irrational, though,
2: 100%.
0: Guys. I mean, they just are.
2: I think we see this a lot with LeBron, and we're seeing it now. Like, the people that say, like, don't sign him, it's like, so you're not going to sign a top 25 player for $15 million?
0: So here's an example. At the end of Brett Favre's career, no, I would not have taken Brett Favre for 1 year. That's how much I hated him. Now, a lot of people may not have agreed with me on that, but like at the end of his career, when he bounced around to a couple teams, and we were still looking for quarterbacks, I didn't want him. I wanted nothing to do with Brett. I hated Brett Favre.
1: Or like Aaron Rodgers right now.
0: I would have
1: right?
0: thrown up, but there was a time I wanted Aaron Rodgers, but now I don't. But there was a time, like if you would have said Brett Favre on the Niners, I would have thrown up. Even at the very end.
1: Right.
0: Even when we didn't have a quarterback.
1: I think the Aaron Rodgers stuff became a possibility, and it was that conversation. Remember, Kyle called up Matt LaFleur, and he was pissed off about it because he was trying to say, hey, can we get Aaron Rodgers in a trade potentially, get him to come over here to San Francisco? That was around the time they had just flirted with Tom Brady, too, and they ended up taking Trey. Remember that? That was the draft day. That was when they took Trey Lance, is when they were having these Aaron Rodgers conversations potentially. And then, again, it's funny how things work out. You don't get Aaron Rodgers, you take Trey Lance, and Brock Purdy's the guy that ends up being the best out of all three towards more recently than all of them. So it's funny how things work out. Okay, we talk about off the court, on the court with LeBron, if he comes to the Warriors.
0: Well, there's
1: though,
0: a lot of good. The good probably outweighs the bad. I'm talking about off the court. Like off the court, you're going to get, I mean, like the amount of windfall that this organization will have financially is through the roof.
1: Yes.
0: The amount of windfall that the local economy will have, any place he goes, any place that he puts on Instagram, coffee, food, burrito, this, if he takes BART, everything will get boosted.
1: Absolutely. And that's great.
0: I mean, the Chinese market alone in terms of sponsorships, like, you know, we talk about this with Shohei Ohtani, like whatever the Japanese endorsements that the Dodgers have created, imagine what they're going to be able to sell you in China, if you're the Warriors, like, I mean, I would have a deal set in place yesterday. Would you not?
1: Oh, absolutely. I think on the court, as we're talking about this, there's not really much to hate other than he's just old. Like, really, he's just an older player. So it's like, he can't play as much. Maybe back-to-back's going to be tougher.
0: People just don't like him, though, Joe. You could say, I don't get that.
1: No, I'm saying on the court, like playing. Like,
0: well, I think people, on the court, like, how does this help your shooting? Right? This is a legitimate question. The number one need that the Warriors have is shooting, correct?
1: Yeah.
0: And athleticism.
1: Sure.
0: And youth. Well, he doesn't check really any of those boxes.
1: He's still athletic enough for me. Like, he's still big. Like, I see him drive to the rack a lot.
0: Is he going
1: to
0: play in all the back-to-backs?
1: No, not all of them. Okay. He'll pick and choose his spots. He has to. He's 42 years old.
0: Exactly. And so, like,
1: going to be 42 in December.
0: What is an offense with Draymond, Pods, LeBron, Steph Curry, and whoever that other player is, what does that look like in terms of shooting and spacing?
2: What if I said he was one of your better shooters?
0: No, and I would agree, but that's how bad your team is in terms of shooting.
2: Exactly, 100%.
0: Right? And so, like, that's difficult. Now, that being said, you're not double-teaming one of the two, LeBron or Steph, which is what is happening currently for Steph Curry. He's getting double teamed a lot.
1: And he did have a down year when it came to shooting the ball from beyond the arc.
0: But he shot way better last year.
1: Correct. The year before was 37%.
0: It was his best of his career, I think.
1: No, the year prior to that, 41%.
0: There you
1: go. Yeah, exactly. To your point, like, and he played in 70 and 71 games, respectively, for those Lakers squads at 39 and 40 years old. Hell, he shot the best of his career at 39 and 40 from beyond the arc. So it's still within him.
0: Yeah. I'm taking the guy. Like, I've told you guys I'm taking the guy, but there's... Like, with it comes a lot of baggage. And if you don't acknowledge a lot of the baggage and a lot of the extra stuff, like, ask a Laker fan for the last couple of years. All the extra stuff outweighed some of the basketball.
1: Well, I think they just proved to you, too, the Lakers organization, like in Palinka, like, they were ready to move off LeBron and sign everyone else because they understood, like, hey, man, once we get Luka and once we got Luka, you're not the priority anymore. And I think he felt that and felt some type of way about that. And obviously, Palinka going over everyone's head and talking to our guy over in Dallas, Nico Harrison. Like, I think he felt blindsided by that because Anthony Davis was his boy. And he got shipped off. They won a title there in L.A. together. And he felt some type of way. But you know what? I can't fault the Lakers for saying, sorry, dude. LeBron, you're great. You want a title for us? We got Luka Doncic. Look at the age. Look at him. Like, he's the future. And also, Austin Reeves might have passed you up a little bit, too. As far as being a number two goes. So we would love for you to be number three at our price point, but I know that's probably not going to work for you because you've made $50+ million a year for us all the time. So you'll probably go elsewhere. So let's just not negotiate. Let's just say our good goodbyes now. See you later. And I think that's what they did ultimately. I don't know where he goes still. I don't know where he goes. And I think that's kind of crazy that we're 16 days into this, and I don't know where
0: he knows exactly where he's going.
1: At this point, he probably does.
0: He has to.
1: Yeah, I just don't know, and it's driving me nuts. Steph Curry, he talked about it with Get Up Today. This was yesterday morning, Carter, on his recruitment pitch to LeBron James.
3: Well, the Bay, we know how to win. It's beautiful weather, great golf. I know he's into that. But like you said, the USA experience that we had, the battles that we had over the years, we just know how to play basketball, and I think that he would enjoy, you know, just the idea of what it means to finish your career the right way. He knows, you know, what he wants, and eventually he'll make that decision. It's totally up to him. But we're having fun with it, knowing that he's got his pick of the entire league, like wherever he wants to go. To be honest,
4: I don't know. That was a good pitch. Did you hear anything about it?
5: Anything we should know? Him.
3: I came here to break some. No. we'll let him take care of that for sure.
0: Do you think he knows? Like, one way or the other?
1: I think Steph knows. I think these guys are pretty tight in the circle, especially being so tight with Draymond. Like, they probably got an inkling, like, this is what's going to happen, and they're not going to reveal anything, and they're going to keep it close to the vest because these guys are all tight, and they're not going to spoil it. But I think he knows. And I think he's doing what Steph does, and he's being the politician. He's doing it great. He's gassing it up. He's saying, like, hey, maybe. Same with Steve Kerr. Same with Draymond. Same with Mike Dunleavy. Hey, we're close to finalizing this roster. Joe Lacob recently saying to Mark Stein, we're going to be in it till the end. They're in it till the end. And when is the end? This weekend? Next week? August?
0: I can't do this every day. Try to come up with something creative about LeBron. It's just ridiculous. And then you just like slurping him at every single step. It's just, it's too much.
1: Oh, God.
0: I can't do this.
1: Heaven forbid.
0: Heaven forbid LeBron.
1: You appreciate greatness.
0: I'm not saying you can't like him.
1: Saying you can't like Bryson DeChambeau and you love him.
0: Yeah, but I'm not.
1: Send videos of him constantly. God, it's okay. Jesus. You love Bryson. It's okay. It's all right. Basketball coverage on 95.7 The Game is presented by Xfinity. 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
6: Hey, it's Jen Hatmaker. 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Joy is the work. That's what this new series on For the Love is all about. The sacred, yes. It's choosing delight, rest, and pleasure on purpose. Because saying yes to yourself, that's the thing that finally lets you fill your table with everybody else. Come find your sacred yes with me. 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

0: He might be.
1: No, he's not. I'm trying to think, like, legitimately.
0: Phone calling KD, bringing in LeBron, making enough room for him financially, if that's what he ends up doing. I mean, he will have talked the talk and walked the walk.
1: And I wonder if Warriors fans were kind of down on him and ready to turn the page, and all of a sudden he helps coax, you know, LeBron James over to Golden State. Are you like, man, you know what, Draymond? I'll back off. You put your money where your mouth is, and you did it. How could you not? 888-957-9570 is the number. We've been talking about LeBron, you know, on the court, off the court, all the pitches. We've heard from Steph. We've heard from Dunleavy. We've heard basically from everyone in regards to this. Dave McMenamin. You name it, Joe, you've heard from the person in regards to LeBron James. Other than where he's going. Well, it could be this team. It could be Minnesota. We just want to know where he's going. And we've had some funny pitches before. This might be, again, I'm being told, this is Carter Chickering saying, this might be one of the best pitches he's heard in this whole LeBron sweepstakes. So Luke Cornett, you know Luke Cornett, right, Joe? You big fan of his? Over in San Antonio, you saw him, had a huge block in the finals, actually. Or was that in the Oklahoma City? He had a huge block either against the Thunder or against the Knicks. My mind's foggy there. But apparently, he put out a pitch to LeBron James. Take a listen.
2: Hey, LeBron. Mr. James. LeBron. It's Luke Cornett, number 7 of the San Antonio Spurs. You yelled at me a little bit last year. I just wanted to, you know, kind of extend the invitation to come over here to San Antonio. We got a great thing going. A lot of young talent, you know. It's an easy place to live. Tax-free, you know. That's always something. You know, you can play alongside, you know, a generational player. And Victor, too.
1: Oh, my God.
2: SeaWorld. La Panaderia, it's hitting, bussing. I think you'd love it. We have a guest room available if you need some time to kind of figure things out on your end. We'd be open to open our doors. Also a great place for kids, which I don't know, you know, what age or how many. Well, I know how old one of your kids is, you know, 450 and all. But, you should just, come swing on by, try it out. I'd love to have you. I think it could be a swell time. You know, you're chasing number 5 and we've,
1: oh my God,
2: we've got 5. So looking for number 6 for us. So we're kind of all in the same ballpark. My agent, he said that he sent it to you, but I don't know if it got lost in translation or something because he never really got it back. But if you could just sign, we'll first find it, probably then like sign it and send it back. I'd really appreciate that. Really, that was on a personal note, kind of apart from the pitch, but yeah.
1: Luke Cornett with the pitch of the year to LeBron James.
0: He dropped an anywho.
1: He dropped a swell. This is the 1950s? It's so swell out here.
0: Did he put that on Instagram?
1: He put that somewhere.
3: He was on his own blog.
0: His own blog.
1: I didn't know he had a blog. He has a blog. Oh,
0: the Cornett Corner.
3: Something like that.
1: Oh, my God.
0: Did you know that he is the all-time NCAA leader for three-pointers made by a guy over 7 feet tall?
1: I did not know that.
0: Yeah.
1: That's interesting.
0: They threw that graphic up during the playoffs, and I didn't know that. I was like, whoa.
3: That's pretty shocking.
0: Isn't it?
1: That is.
0: Vanderbilt guy. He might have went somewhere else, but I know Vanderbilt one time.
1: Kidding aside, I am kind of not surprised, but like San Antonio just didn't even want to sniff around LeBron. Maybe they got wind that like he wasn't interested. I don't know.
0: I think it'd be a great fit.
1: I think so too.
0: I mean, they would have won that series if you had a guy like LeBron in the half court.
1: Absolutely.
0: I mean, he would have slowed them down on a variety of occasions and probably would have said, like, De'Aaron Fox, like, give up the ball.
1: Yeah, no,
0: dog.
1: Exactly. Like, who would you rather have the ball in their hands, De'Aaron Fox or LeBron James? I still can't. What was De'Aaron Fox thinking shooting that ball? Oh, my God. Just run it out.
0: That was good, though. I like that from Luke Cornett. That was really funny, tongue-in-cheek, really smart. So when he said the four.

0: 450, he meant, he was referencing how many players in the NBA. Part of the 450.
1: I think so, yeah.
0: Yeah, that's what I thought, too.
2: All right.
0: So that was funny.
3: He's a funny guy. I like him, too.
0: I actually think he's an underrated player. I like him.
3: Completely agree with you.
0: He's like some joke. I'm like, he's not a joke. He's actually a really skilled backup big man. I like him.
2: You know what his nickname is? Because his last name is Cornette. Corn on the Lob.
0: That's good.
2: You like that?
3: Pretty good.
2: You like that? Come on. Vic liked that one. He's nodding in approval. They call him the Big Elote, which is obviously the Mexican corn. I like that.
0: Which is delicious.
2: The Green Cornet? Not my favorite. Or the Unicornet. No? Or just Unicorn. Just do that instead. That would have been pretty good.
3: These are just getting worse.
2: This is basketball reference. I didn't come up with these people. All right? Don't shoot the messenger. All right, so you heard Luke Cornette's there. You've heard Steph Curry's. Joe, do you have a pitch that you want to give LeBron James?
0: No, do you?
2: You know, King, and I'll call you King because you deserve it. You've been sensational your entire career. One of the greatest, if not the greatest player in the history of the sport. When's the last time, or if ever, you played with another top 10 player in the history of the sport? And I'm saying the history of the NBA. And I know you've played in all-star games. You played against guys like Kobe, guys like Shaq. Yeah, I know you played with Shaq towards the end there, but that was like a 6th, 5th team. We're not going to include that. But what about a guy like Steph Curry? What about playing with one of, if not the greatest point guard of all time? Adding that to your Thanos gauntlet of Hall of Famers that you've had to play with and against. This guy that has been a thorn in your side for so long is now going to be a friend and an ally and a brother to you.
0: Okay, let me play LeBron for just a split second.
2: This is my pitch to him.
0: Okay, and I'm LeBron here.
2: Well, this is a voice memo.
0: How's the knee?
2: How's the knee? It's great.
0: Why was it bleeding the other day at practice?
2: For Steph Curry?
0: Yes.
2: Oh, he's fine. Did you see him walk up there at the ESPYs last night in that beautiful suit and accepting a humanitarian award? That has the Muhammad Ali name attached to it.
0: I'm just asking, how's the knee?
2: It's fine.
0: Are you going to be able to play more than 37 games this year?
2: It's on ice. We're good. It's getting iced up.
0: All right, continue your pitch. I'll listen.
2: So,
0: not sure if I believe the knee thing.
2: So, King, back to what I was talking about. Not only do we have Steph Curry, but we just have a great portfolio here in the Bay Area. You ever heard of Silicon Valley? You ever hear of Facebook?
0: Yeah, they usually come to me.
2: Yeah.
0: Wherever I'm at.
2: Yeah, but now you could be, you've heard of Facebook, you've heard of Twitter.
0: Yeah, remember I was wearing Meta glasses. I've heard of these tech companies.
2: How about,
0: that's Google.
2: How about you add LeBron, your own entity here in Silicon Valley? We'll make that happen. You can just have your own name attached to anything you want and we'll make it happen.
0: I kind of already have that already.
2: You don't though, because this is next level stuff. You ever heard of Andre Iguodala? He called him the LeBron stopper.
0: Yeah.
2: He's going to be the LeBron helper now.
0: Averaged 40, 15, and 12 against.
2: He's going to be the LeBron helper. He's going to bring you in.
0: The LeBron helper.
2: That's right. To diversify your portfolio. Not only that.
0: What about basketball?
2: We'll get to that. Basketball's whatever. Don't even worry about that. It's towards the end, right? we'll get to basketball. You're not coming here for basketball.
0: Don't look over here.
2: You're not coming here for basketball.
0: No, I still want to play meaningful basketball.
2: You ever play at this place? It's called Silverado Resort in Napa. The North Course in particular. They have this bird dog. I got to tell you about it.
0: Burger dog.
2: The bird dog, burger dog, whatever it's called. They got this thing shaped like a hot dog, but it's a hamburger.
0: You know when like the voicemail runs out of time and just beeps? Like I feel like that's what would be happening right now.
2: I actually pay for more. I put another quarter in the machine. yeah, this is a payphone. So we got Silverado up here.
0: If you want to go, haven't costed a quarter in like a decade.
4: Yes, to your point, Joe, too.
2: So you can go north to wine country, and boy, do I know you love your wine. Do you have your own wine brand, by the way, yet, LeBron? Because we can make that happen. We got this guy, Carter Chickering, who is knee-deep in the wine business. He's low-key, but he's on the totem pole at 95.7 The Game. 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It'll be that permanently. It'll have a beard silhouette, all right, and a king crown on it for you. So we got Napa wine.
0: Okay.
2: We've got your own radio station, your own entity in Silicon Valley. Oh, and just a couple hours south, in the 831, as we call it. You got Pebble Beach.
0: So you're selling me on the region.
2: Absolutely.
0: Can you sell me on the basketball team or the organization?
2: Solid. Solid. We're not going to be great. You might win a couple games here or there. You maybe shouldn't have.
0: I love the pitch of we're not going to be great.
2: We're not going to be great. But you know what? At this stage of your career, isn't happiness off the court more important than happiness on the court?
0: Yeah, but I win wherever I go, and I want to continue to at least try to win.
2: But LeBron, what did you win? What did you really win last year?
0: Well, I went farther than the Warriors the last couple of years.
2: Yeah, but you got swept.
0: Sure.
2: You don't want to get swept. You see what happened to England yesterday? You don't want to get all the way there and then just get humbled.
0: Those are three lions. I'm one king.
2: Exactly. You are the king. And we'll treat you like a king off the court here.
0: Question, is Steph going to want to take the last shot?
2: You can take any shot you want, LeBron. Anything you want to do, you can be player coach. Steve Kerr will take a night off if you want him to.
0: Well, Jonathan Kuminga's agent told us and Rich Paul that if I don't set screens, I might be in trouble.
2: Don't worry about JK. He still hasn't even found a team yet. The guy doesn't even know what he's doing. You can have all the food you want, by the way, at our buffets. Take home anything. We won't have a stink about it because you're the king and you need to eat. You're good. Think about it, King. Love you. Bye.
0: Love you.
2: That's it. Was that like 7 minutes? You think that's going to work if we cut that up? I love you at the end. You think that's going to work? Luke Kornet, me, Steph. I want Shasky's pitch.
0: LeBron, here's the reality. The reality is that we were barely a play-in team last year. The reality is I have no idea if Steph Curry's knee is going to be good next year. All right. I don't know, but I do know this. All right. We are going to make it very comfortable for you because this is a spot that understands veterans better than anyone else in the league. We rolled out one of the oldest lineups in all of basketball last year. And yes, Steph had a tough time. Porzingis actually played a lot down the stretch. Horford, once he got right, played a lot down the stretch. GP2, whose body has, you know, been up and down the last couple of years. You know, Rick Celebrini did a great job managing him. He played 73 games last year and was really good for this team. We've got a couple of young players that are on the rise. I don't think they're of the ilk right now of Dylan Harper or of Wemby, but they're going to be useful pieces that can be molded, and I think they're going to be able to help us from time to time. But I think the real selling point here is that you're going to feel comfortable with a coach that you respect, that understands your style of play, and you're going to be able to be in control of your final year or two, however you like, because we are the veteran-laden team that you're probably looking for in your waning years. We're going to do everything we can to move the Jimmy contract, to get another player in here who's going to help us. I can't guarantee that someone's going to bite, but we're going to try tooth and nail to go get someone. If you really want Anthony Davis, we're going to try to make that work. As reluctant as we are to give him a max contract, we'll probably be back down and we'll probably end up doing it. I can't guarantee that we're going to be in a playoff series, but I will guarantee you this. If you come here, we will dip into the luxury tax and we will trade and max out some other player around the league because Joe Lacob will spend more money than anyone here and he does want to win. At times, he does become maniacally obsessed with these random prospects, but no one wants to win more than he does. And Steph and you and possibly Draymond and whoever else would be probably one of the oldest lineups in NBA history, but let's see if it works. Let's go have fun.
2: Okay. Shasky and I's pitch.
0: It's the best I can do. I'm trying to be realistic.
2: I think that was the most realistic you could be. And apparently, Joe, we have a mystery caller as well that has to do a pitch for LeBron James to come here. I'm going to get to that in a second. 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Apparently, LeBron does not have his own wine brand. I looked this up.
0: Really?
2: He does not.
0: Okay.
2: And Carter, you're going to know better than this. I'm not a big wine guy. He loves a particular Napa Valley Cabernet known as Opus 1, okay, which is a premium Cabernet blend. Is that, you've heard of it?
0: I think when you're someone as, you know, seasoned as LeBron, I think the worst thing that you can do is lie to their face during a pitch. I think when you are oversold something and someone's looking you in the eye and they're like, I don't believe that you even believe what you're telling me. Right. I think that's like the worst possible thing you can do. I think being realistic is probably the safest bet in this scenario, especially with someone as just as savvy as LeBron. Like, he sees right through you.
2: Mystery caller dropped. It was mystery. It's all right. You can call back, whatever, whoever it is. I do have to say this, though.
0: Whose pitch was better?
2: Yours was definitely shorter and straight to the point, which probably will win LeBron's. Mine was just trying to hit the off-the-court stuff, and you hit off-the-court. So that was good.
0: I don't think he's ready to, like, wave the white flag on winning. What I mean is, like,
2: no, for sure.
0: I'm not necessarily convinced that he has to go to the team that gives him the best opportunity to win a championship. Because if that's the case, it would be the Knicks would be in there. Sure. The Spurs would be in there. The Thunder would be in there. Other teams would be in there. But, like, if he just wants to win a title, Philly would be great for him.
2: I agree with that.
0: Philly would be the one.
2: And I was listening to E-Dog filling in for Steiny yesterday with Goo, and he was trying to make the point that, like, the fact that the Thunder, the Knicks, the Spurs, all those guys weren't in on LeBron. What does that speak to?
0: I think it says that either he told them on the front end, not coming, like not even entertaining it.
2: Yeah.
0: Or they were like, we don't really want to bring him into what we got going right here.
2: Got it.
3: By the way, guys, we're getting word right now that he is doing a live podcast at 10:15 a.m. this morning on the Mind the Game podcast.
2: LeBron James?
3: LeBron James.
2: Oh, my goodness.
0: What's Mind the Game? What is that? I don't know. I'm sorry. I'm not talking, like, I'm not trying to be naive.
3: I'm not sure whose it is, but he will be with Tyrese Halliburton, and I think it's at Fanatics Fest in New York.
0: So do we think he's going to announce his decision? Like, just think about this. On a Tyrese Halliburton podcast?
2: They were teammates.
3: That would be nuts.
2: They were teammates on the Olympic team, so like they are tight. That'd be interesting.
0: Wouldn't it be on Rich Paul and Max Kellerman's if he's going to do it on a podcast? Or what's the one he does with Draymond? Is it the barbershop?
2: Yeah, the shop, right?
0: The shop. Okay. Yeah, why wouldn't he put it on his own?
3: I would.
2: We got a mystery caller making a mystery pitch. 888-957-9570. Mystery on the River Islands guest line. Who is this?
1: Look, man, that's a pitch by you, Spadoni. LeBron James signed with the Beijing Ducks in China. I mean, nobody's signing after that lousy pitch. And somebody in the YouTube chat just said, that pitch stunk more than your feet, okay?
2: You're still right? in the YouTube chat, huh? Forget
1: about
2: You're
1: that.
2: Still in the YouTube chat.
1: I'm chilling here with Sela. We're watching the Open. I said, let me check in to see what the boys are talking about because I'm on LeBron watch on Twitter.
2: Well, England got knocked out. Sorry about your three Lions. Continue. It was a tough loss. A choke job, one might call it.
1: Oh, yeah, that was, gosh, that was bad. I mean, not as bad as the soccer take from yesterday, but it was, you know, we'll live.
2: What's the pitch?
1: I thought you were going to cut me off again. All right, here's the pitch. From one team to another. Look, I know how it's tough to navigate through these Bay Area waters, LeBron. But let me tell you something. When you fly up here to the Bay Area, the throne is yours. I will bow down to you. You will sit on the Iron Throne. And let me tell you something. When it comes to the basketball up here, you got full on comedy. You got full control. You can sit next to Steph. And you could decide what you want to do with this roster. Now, I get your three-point shot has gotten better over the last 3 years, and you'll be able to handle the ball within the half court. We'll let Draymond know, hey, sit in the corner where you shoot 39% from three, and if it's not working, we'll figure something out. And then there's a Jimmy Butler domino. LeBron, we got the chip you need to make the big move. The picks, they're all gone for you. They're all gone. And listen, we're going to slow play this thing through the months of November and December because we're going to really put our foot on the gas pedal in January and February by getting this roster ready to roll in the Western Conference. And let me tell you something about Chase Center. We will embrace you. We will sell out these 23 jerseys, the city editions, the blues, the whites, whatever you want. We got it for you, LeBron. Oh, as far as Savannah and the James crew and Club Sports, courtside seats are all yours. All yours. You know, the whole thing with John DeCamingo stealing food and his family or whatnot. Listen, the JP Morgan Club is yours. Have all the sushi you want. Every last year. Hey, you want to play 30 minutes today? That's fine. LeBron, you and Stephen Curry can make sweet music. Think about the ratings. Think about the great basketball. Think about the double doubles you can average, the triple doubles you can average. Come on now, LeBron, come. This is your best shot. Oh, by the way, as far as premium golf times, tee times, you could have all the tee times.
2: Right.
1: Indian, thank Olympic, you. Cal Club, Lake Merced, whatever you want, LeBron. The golf is yours. You want to force them with Barry Bonds, Jerry Rice, and Kevin Hart? It's yours. It is yours. Get here to the Bay Area. We're waiting for you. The Shaskies of the world, we're ready to embrace you. We will bow down on two knees and give you the throne, LeBron. Get your ass to the Bay Area. Let's go. Let's play some basketball.
2: I think he's coming right now. He was listening. Bonte, he's coming back. Beep. He's coming over. That was actually perfect.
0: It was actually good.
2: Well, it actually sounded like a voice memo because it's like over the phone. Yeah. Like ours doesn't sound like the ways Bonte's did. That was a great pitch.
0: The only thing I'm pushing back on, B, both knees.
2: Well, if you're a knight, you could just take one down. Like, well, if you, yeah.
1: I mean, I'm just getting down on two knees like you did for Bryson DeChambeau. That's all.
0: Hey, I have liked Bryson for a long time, though.
1: You have. And he hasn't made a major cut in four of the last five. Although he played well today.
2: He's playing well. I'm watching.
0: Yeah. Look, my whole thing on LeBron and the golf course, I think you guys are all misinterpreting it. I don't care if he's on the golf course. What I'm saying is, dog, move up a couple tee boxes and make the game easier for yourself. I don't want you, first thing in the morning,

0: hold the whole damn course up. We got time, LeBron.
1: Exactly.
0: It's only a 2-year deal. Yeah, yeah, yeah. Not every year. Or think about it. We get to see Steph and LeBron. Right. Steph and LeBron.
2: My dad would be the one who would have hit into their group.
0: He could tee up at 7 a.m. at the Olympic Club and not get off at 18 until 4 p.m. I don't give a damn. Hell, I'll come in the cart and serve you burger dogs my damn self. Hey, LeBron, put it on my ledger number, okay? It's all good. It's all good. You can have it all from one king to another.
2: One king.
0: There it is.
1: Hey, who do you got? Who do you got Sunday?
0: Damn, I kind of want Messi to go out with a World Cup now. Why not? How sick would that be?
2: It would be pretty awesome.
0: That game last... I'm not going to lie, though, because, you know, here's the problem what I have with some of these soccer fans, and you guys all know it. Shasky, that's why I love Shasky when it comes to golf. He embraces new golf fans. Yeah, on a whole premium tee time, I know it's a bit.
1: Well, that was a joke.
0: But he embraces new golf fans. Like, when I talk golf with Shasky, his eyes light up. He starts beaming with pride. These soccer fans.
1: Oh, they're gatekeeping, Dante. They're gatekeeping.
0: About tactics. But it was so obvious that England, once they went up 1-0, got defensive. They stopped attacking. And I'm like, what are you doing? Messi's on the other side. How are you content with a 1-0 league? It's just like the Niners in Miami. Oh, you know what? It's 10-10 in the first half, even though we could go ahead and double up. Let's just run the clock and not call a timeout. We're going to the halftime because Mahomes is on the other side. Stop being soft. Scare money don't make money. Come on, man. Let's go. So I want to see Messi win it. Why not? Why not? Go
2: the way that they've come back, too.
0: Go ahead and hoist that trophy.
1: It's crazy. Did you see the picture of Messi when he was like 18 holding a baby Lamine Yamal? Isn't that nuts?
0: That was pretty sick.
2: No, but like the comeback, I mean, the one against Egypt was incredible.
1: Right.
2: And then for
1: Egypt low-key might have gotten hosed on one of those things.
3: Yeah, on those goals.
2: It's hard for me. I don't know.
1: Well, there was a late foul called, so they allowed Egypt to play through, and they scored a goal. Then it was like retroactively rescinded it.
2: But like the way they scored the three goals in whatever it was, 12, 11 minutes, and then to do what they did yesterday, they are the cardiac kids.
1: Hey, mystery caller, Bonta Hill.
0: No, they are. I mean, It was unbelievable. I know you guys got a break, man, but Spadoni, we got to get better with these pitches, man. Seriously. You're going to send LeBron to freaking Thailand with that pitch. Let's go, man.
1: Hold on real quick, Bonte. He doesn't have his own wine brand yet. We got to tap into that. Come on.
0: We could add to that. We got Livermore. We got all kinds
3: Livermore
0: of wine.
3: Livermore does have
0: LeBron.
3: Really good wine.
0: We'll make the
1: Sonoma?
0: King brand.
1: Red, the King white. Brand.
0: It doesn't matter. It's all you, LeBron.
1: King Red and King Hill. On 95.7 The Game, sponsored by Crystal Geyser Alpine Spring Water.
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0: and I'm listening to my guy Joe Spadoni and my brother from another mother, Excelsior's Finest, Butcher Boy Joe Shasky. Take it away, guys.
1: What's up, Goo? Rolling. Got one more segment here before we hand it off to Steiny and Goo. Steiny back today? Thumbs up? Got Steiny back. We've been doing our LeBron James pitches. We've heard Luke Kornet, of all people, the San Antonio Spurs, trying to bring him over. We've heard Steph. We've heard mine, Shasky's. Bonte called in. He had a pitch for him. If you missed it, find the last segment via the Odyssey app or on YouTube where we are streaming. Apparently, we also have a pitch from Yaxel Lendeborg. Yaxel made a pitch to LeBron James. And I do want to get into some golf talk here in a little bit, Joe, because the Open is going on as we speak over across the pond. I know how much you love that tournament. You talked about it yesterday, the opening theme song. It's your favorite out of the big four of the U.S. Open, PGA, and the Masters. You love some British Open, a.k.a. the Open. So I want to get your thoughts on that. But before we do that, we do have to go to one of my favorites, one of the OG callers here at 95.7 The Game. That's Dave in Alameda. What's up, Dave? How you doing, man?
2: Hey, how are you? Oh, it's great to hear your voice. I love listening to your show, man. Brings back a lot of good memories. You know, as far as bringing LeBron James here, it could really easily be done, you know, because, you know, growing up in Alameda, we were very lucky. We got to see, like, Brent Berry and Drew Berry play in high school at the Coliseum against Bishop O'Dowd and San Ramon. And then so basically we want to bring these guys in with Rick Berry and Jason Kidd to help coach LeBron's son, Bronny James. And by the time LeBron leaves here in the next 3 or 4 years or 2 years, however long he wants to stay here, this LeBron James son is going to be the best player in the NBA. We're going to make sure of it. Mentally, he's going to work with Steph. He's going to go work with his foundation in Oakland, the Eat, Play, Learn Foundation, to make him a smart guy like Steph. Jason Kidd's going to teach him how to pass and shoot the three, because Jay Kidd was very high in the three-point all-time makes, and Rick Berry and Brent Berry are going to teach him the fundamentals. And in 2 to 3 years, your son, Bronny James, is going to be so respectable as a young player and a young man with Steph as his mentor and Brent Berry as his mentor and Jason Kidd that everyone could be proud of him. And people like Magic Johnson will never make fun of him again. And they'll start kids because he's going to be an all-star. And that's why I want to bring him here. And it can happen. And there's a great golf course here in Alameda that Steph played at all the time. And Chris Stone and Eric Stone are big stars. I went to high school with them, with Jason Kidd. We all went to St. Joe's in Alameda. And we're all going to work together. And even Brandon Schneider, the president of the Golden State Warriors, I met him too. And he's a great guy. And we're going to make sure it happens. And Spadoni, you're the best. See you soon. And I hope to see you with Joe Lacob. You're the man.
1: Thank you. That's Dave in Alameda. I actually...
3: Jason Kidd was not one of the best three-point shooters.
1: I don't hate that the pitch is basically saying, if you bring your son along with you, we'll make your son an all-star at some point. That's got to hit the dad in him, though, right? You get your son taken care of?
3: I'm going to bet against that.
1: Probably, but you don't have to. Like, it's probably not going to happen, but hey, at least just tease me a little bit, right? Just, hey, we want Bronny. We think Bronny can be a really good player for us in the future and the now. We love that. No one else has brought up their pitches, right? Bronny James? No one, because he's technically still a Laker. That's why he can't really do that. I didn't hate it. Dave in Alameda, by the way, why he's an OG caller and why I love him so much. He was so anti-James Wiseman as a draft pick leading up to that draft once upon a time.
3: Oh, okay.
1: He was a big LaMelo Ball guy.
3: Oh, so of course you guys see eye to eye.
1: Well, no, he just, every time... Wiseman would just not play well. Dave would just take these shots, dude. He was brutal. And then he was gone for a while because Wiseman was gone. And now he's resurfaced. So he's back, baby. Back from the media.
4: I'm going to go ahead and lock that pitch in as the worst one so far.
1: If you ask Bonte, mine was the worst. Yaxel Lendeborg. Yaxel Lendeborg. Here's his pitch. The Golden State Warriors rookie.
3: This is Yaxel.
1: Real quick, do you want him making a pitch right now as a rookie? Has he earned that right? As a rookie? Has he earned the right to make a pitch to LeBron?
3: Really?
1: I'm asking.
3: Has he earned?

0: earn the right. Someone asked him. He's goofing around. Let's hear. Let me hear it before I even make a jump to conclusions.
1: My pitches, man. I know you don't like rookies that much, man, but I'm not the average rookie, you know? And I would love to learn under you, man. So, I mean, if you're looking to play with one of the greatest shooter of all time and a close friend of yours, Draymond, it'll be great to come to the Warriors, and we'll be glad to have you, you know?
2: Didn't mention Jimmy Butler in there at all, by the way, but he's Yaxel saying, hey, I know you don't like to play with rookies too much.
0: I kind of love that he addressed that. I like this kid.
2: I actually loved it too. Hey, he's honest. You can't deny that. When Yaxel speaks, he is going to be honest and tells you what he sees. He did that with Draymond Green. He's talking about Steve Kerr, all of that. That was Yaxel's pitch. And apparently this dropped this morning, Carter. Draymond addressed Yaxel Lendeborg's pitch to LeBron James. This is via the Draymond Green Show. Take a listen.
3: A lot of people I saw like, oh man, Yaxel gave his pitch to LeBron. Like, what about his pitch? And he said, I know you don't like rookies that much, but I'm not the average rookie. If you're looking to play with the greatest shooter of all time and Draymond, we'll be glad to have you. Is the pitch too weak or too strong? I don't know. I think the pitch is pointless. You know? But it's fine. Training camp is coming soon enough. And, you know, you got to rein the rookie in a little bit. You know, teach him a few things. Training camp's coming soon enough. Yeah, it's training camp will be here pretty soon. And I think you all know why I'm hitting that training camp. And yeah, it'll get here soon enough, Yax. Enjoy all your media. Training camp's on the way. It'll be here before you know it. Summer will be gone. The training camp will be here and the journey starts. And yeah, Yax, it's on the way.
2: I did not think that was going to be the response he had. Yikes. Why is he intimidating Yaxel already?
4: I told you you had to hear it.
2: Wow.
0: That came out this morning?
4: I believe so.
0: What's Draymond's problem?
2: Yeah, if I'm a Warrior fan, I'm actually good on Draymond not coming back next year after listening to that. I'm going to keep it a buck. Do you want that near your rookie? You see, that sound like a mentor you wanted?
0: Dude, I flinched hearing that.
2: That was strange. He doesn't like how confident Yaxel Lendeborg is.
0: That's really what that tells me. Is he really going to, like, don't do this to the kid. Come on.
4: Sounds like a guy who's nervous about his minutes getting taken.
0: 1,000% insecurity.
2: Insecurity. And he knows that. Hey,
0: that's ridiculous.
2: They talk the tight. They dish it back and forth. But
0: wait till training camp.
2: Yaxel can take it because he's fine. Like, hey, Michigan State, Michigan, we just won the champs. All the, like,
0: play that again.
2: I need that's, to.
0: Wow. Like, this, to me, I think the insecurity speaks loudly here.
3: A lot of people I saw like, oh man, Yaxel gave his pitch to LeBron. Like, what about his pitch? And he said, I know you don't like rookies that much, but I'm not the average rookie. If you're looking to play with the greatest shooter of all time and Draymond, we'll be glad to have you. Is the pitch too weak or too strong? I don't know. I think the pitch is pointless. You know? But it's fine. Training camp is coming soon enough. And, you know, you got to rein the rookie in a little bit. You know, teach him a few things. Training camp's coming soon enough. Yeah, it's training camp will be here pretty soon. And I think you all know why I'm hitting that training camp. And, yeah, it'll get here soon enough, Yax. Enjoy all your media. Training camp's on the way. It'll be here before you know it. Summer will be gone. The training camp will be here and the journey starts. And yeah, Yax, it's on the way.
2: So was he trying to be like...
0: 7 times he referenced training camp. I counted.
2: Is he trying to say like, hey, training camp's coming. You better get ready. Like, I'm going to bring it defensively. I'm going to go at you.
0: Yeah, that's what I would assume.
2: Okay, so that's...
0: Everyone's going to be like, oh, the punch.
2: But the way he was saying it was so passive-aggressive.
0: It was bizarre.
2: No, Joe, legit.
0: But I'm not going to buy it as he's going to punch him. I know that's where people are going to go. Look, I'm letting you know. Yeah. People are going to... They're going to go, oh, Jordan Poole. Like, that's what we're going to do. That's not what he was doing.
2: But it definitely sounded like he wanted to humble him a little bit. Am I reading too much into that? That's kind of what it sounded like. The way he said, enjoy your little media tour kind of a thing. Like, enjoy doing your media sessions. Really? Really? Why can't he be outspoken? Why is that a bad thing?
0: I'm going to be real with you. Look, Kuminga is probably not very good, but like there is a part of like we won't. The oxygen would never be allowed for some of these young players to be themselves if this is the attitude we're going to have here. Like, imagine if David Lee had said that about Draymond heading into his first training camp. Just I want you to think about that.
2: Yeah. No, it's true. Why like, treat people the way you want to be treated is a thing. And again, this all could be tongue-in-cheek. This could be like, I'm going to make it, give it a living hell. It's training camp, and I'm really going to go hard, which is fine, right? Because iron sharpens iron. You want him to get better. But I just didn't like that was... That's what he said. I got to be honest, Joe. Like, that doesn't give me confidence that he has Yaxel's best interests in mind growing as a player. It feels like...
0: That sounds like a salty old guy.
2: That's exactly what it sounds like.
0: Who feels threatened.
2: I don't like that. K-Bueno.
0: You wait until the Warriors summit, Evan Giddings. Like, that's what that would be. Or Mark Grandy. Hey, Risotto, you wait until the 49ers summit. I'll see you at the summit. Yeah, at the summit.
2: Very strange.
0: He said it 7 times.
2: K-Bueno and Hayward wants to join the conversation on that.
0: Is he tripping out?
2: 888-957-9570. Warriors fans, you hear Draymond respond to Yaxel. What goes through your mind? For me, I don't want him stymieing the growth of Yaxel Lendeborg in his rookie season. And if he's going to do that, I don't want him on the team next year.
0: Did Yax say anything out of pocket?
1: My pitches, man. I know you don't like rookies that much, man, but I'm not the average rookie, you know? And I would love to learn under you, man. So, I mean, if you're looking to play with one of the greatest shooter of all time and a close friend of yours, Draymond, it'll be great to come to Warriors, and we'll be glad to have you, you know?
0: Was he frustrated that he didn't say, like, greatest defender of all time, Draymond Green?
4: I was wondering that, too.
2: Maybe.
0: Is that it?
2: Did he feel like Draymond?
0: I don't think
2: Yaxel was sliding him. Does Draymond feel like an afterthought? Yeah.
0: I don't think he was. If anything, I think he was elevating Draymond. Wow. Really? Is this like turning into like the rap game where there's so many mixtapes out there? Everyone feels slighted at all times. Now there's so many podcasts and so much media. Is everyone going to be triggered by everything said or not said at all times?
2: Him basically like gassing himself up on your average rookie.
0: Okay. I just think here's what I would say. If, like, hearing both of them, your energy for the rookie doesn't match the energy that he had for you. I think you're taking this.
2: Yeah, it's very strange.
0: I think you're taking it out of context.
2: It's very strange. K-Bueno and Hayward wants to talk about it. What's up, K-Bueno?
5: Hey, what's up, guys? Yeah, it's like, obviously, let me just get out of the way here. Yeah, first thing I thought of after hearing Draymond saying that, it's like, all right, bro, you're going to deck him in the face. I know everyone's going to be saying that. But honestly, the way Draymond sounded, it's like it was really cringe to listen to it. Now I understand he's a rookie. You know, Draymond, he's a Michigan State guy. Yaxel is a Michigan dude. Okay, it was probably very tongue in cheek, and maybe Draymond, that's his way of trying to be funny and tongue in cheek. But really, the whole, you know, wait till training camp. You know, it sounded like a WWE pitch. Like, I'm gonna get you a SummerSlam. And one more thing, one more thing, Mean Gene. Let me tell you one more thing here before training camp. So. Draymond, yeah, and like you said, it sounds like he doesn't really have the rookie's best interest in mind. Yeah. Now, yeah, he's a rookie, and him saying, I'm not your average rookie, yeah, he might be gassing himself up a little bit, but you know what? The kid's got to be confident coming in. He's coming into a winning culture organization. He's got to make his mark. He wants to get established. He's going to be playing with all-time greats. So, yeah, he should have some sort of confidence coming in. I'm not your average rookie. And, hey, they want him to pitch to LeBron. So, of course, you want it to he's going to be embellishing and throwing all his best description. He's pitching. You don't want him to be like, yeah, you know, I'm just a rookie. And he even said, you know, I know you don't like rookies, but, you know, yeah, he's going to be talking to himself. And he mentioned Draymond. Like, bro,
0: I don't
5: Draymond,
0: get it.
5: What is your deal, dude?
0: I don't get
5: like,
0: it.
5: I don't get what you're doing, bro. Like, the kid is pitching. He's talking about you and Steph as basically the pillars of the organization. Like, I get it, though. He's going to be coming in. He's probably going to, like, take it to the corner and humble him as a rookie, doing the veteran thing.
0: But this is in 1981.
2: Yeah. Very strange.
0: Like,
2: thanks, K-Bueno.
0: K-Bueno, like, yeah. I agree with you. Like, but that's the thing. Like, this whole, like, youth hazing thing.
2: It's weird.
0: Well, I thought we've grown beyond that. Look, is there an element of you got to put the work in before you can get, you know, the top dog spot? Yes, absolutely. And, you know, you have to absolutely, like, earn everyone's respect and this and that. But like the days of like hazing people is just bizarre.
2: Yeah. Again, does Draymond not have any like self-awareness on how others perceive him as a leader? Is he
0: hoping he was joking. I'm going to hold out hope he was joking.
2: But the tone does not feel joking.
0: Yeah, but it's Draymond, so, you know, who knows? But, you know what I mean? Like, he has to understand. He sounds like that's something out of, like, Dazed and Confused from the 1970s. Oh, you tell that freshman when I see him. Freshman Fridays is real.
2: Yo, the paddle?
0: Yeah.
2: Ben Affleck, right?
0: It's just, like, bizarre.
2: Very strange. Regina's from Dublin, wants to join in the conversation. Hey, Regina, you're on the roast.
6: Hi, gentlemen. Good morning. So I normally don't call in, so thanks for taking my call.
0: Hi, Regina.
6: I just feel like Draymond is saying to the rookie, you know, stay in your lane, know your place, come in, go to work, go hard. Don't say a whole lot because you're green. There's going to be a lot this guy has to learn. And I think he's coming in being a little too full of himself as a rookie. And putting him on the same level as a Draymond Green, as a Steph Curry. Just be quiet, shut up, go to work. Let me see what you can do.
0: Couldn't that have been said in quiet, Regina? I agree with what you're saying. I actually do. I think you make a lot of, like, a really valid, fair point. But, like, as a leader, like, isn't – sometimes it's best maybe not for consumption of everyone else, and you pull them to the side or you reach out to them on the side. Like, did you have to do it on your podcast?
6: Well, but where did this guy make his announcement?
0: At Summer League.
6: Did he do it on the side, on the download, to LeBron?
0: Yeah, that's a good point.
6: Or did he say it to everybody, too? Okay, I'm just saying. I was a jock. I'm 6'7 right now. I was a jock in a long time ago before you guys were born. And I just think that the athletes nowadays are so much different. There's a lack of respect for the people coming in. And you know what? We need to get back to that.
0: Yeah.
6: The players shouldn't be coming in telling coaches what to do. Other than that, you don't even need a coach at that point.
0: Well, you know what I've realized, Regina? It's funny that you say that because athletes, when we were coming up, we were all really, really, really insecure. And we would be shy, right? Or, you know, there'd be occasional people that were effervescent. Now, I feel like the youth, they mask their insecurity with being over-the-top confident, when in reality, it's actually they're like the reverse, if that makes sense.
6: Okay. That makes sense to me, too. But like I said, I was a jock in high school and college. Mm. I didn't play basketball. I played volleyball, a little girl sport. But I was still a jock. I was a very shy person, but I was confident in my ability to play volleyball. And I'll tell you what, I didn't tell a coach anything. Well, coach, I think you should do this. I think you should put me here. I just went to work, and I never came off the court. And back in the days when they didn't have libs, and if you couldn't pass the ball, you got taken off the court for a shorter person who could scoot. I was a sixth rotation player. So my thing is, shut your mouth, go to work.
0: I hear you.
6: Show them better than you can tell them.
0: That's a good point.
2: He could talk as much as he wants. We've moved past the shut your mouth and don't talk anything.
0: Well, you can't come into a Steph Curry, Draymond team. No, but like, let's peel this back. He didn't in this statement he made.
2: He was asked a question. This is at Summer League. He was asked to do a pitch. Okay. When has he gone out of his way to give an interview anywhere else? He's been interviewed by the league multiple times. He doesn't have a podcast that he's saying this stuff in. He's being asked questions. You want to stick with, I'm not going to say anything. Is that what you'd rather have? Then you know what the conversation is? Oh, he's confrontational. Oh, he doesn't want to talk. Oh, he thinks he's holier than thou.
0: He doesn't want LeBron.
2: No, that's what I'm saying. Like, see, it's damned if you do, damned if you don't. Mm-hmm. I want Yaxel to be himself. Be authentically you.
0: Yeah, but
2: was funny.
0: You do. Agreed. I just think all of this, like, this
2: is so sensitive.
0: This feels like the early 2000s with all the mixtapes where every bar, every rapper spits, some other rapper feels disrespected. There's so much media. There's so many podcasts. There's so many questions.
2: And honestly,
0: so many videos. Everyone's always offended by everything.
2: Who wants Draymond molding these rookies? I'm going to keep it a buck. Who wants that? Do you? How has he been as a leader in the last few seasons to the young guys?
0: I have a hard time saying that Draymond should not be molding rookies. He's one of the great players in Warrior history.
2: No. Right now, after listening to that, do you want him mentoring Yaxel Lendeborg next season? Do you want that?
0: Well, look, this could be a seminal moment in their relationship. Who knows?
2: I mean,
0: I gotta let it play out. Like, not every relationship is through my prism. You know how me and Carter communicate, or how you and I communicate, might not be what Victor, who's new to this spot, is like. He might not be accustomed to that. I don't know.
2: Everyone has been saying they.

0: I love how authentically real Yaxel is. And then as soon as Draymond says whatever he said right there, now it's okay. Well, Yaxel needs to put his head down and go to work. He can't talk.
1: Really?
2: Well, that there's really? Some there's some truth to it.
0: What truth?
2: In any walk of life, you have to come in and earn everyone's respect.
0: He's been earning that in Summer League. He's playing and playing well.
2: And what Draymond is saying is like, that's great. That's Summer League. That's not training camp.
0: Sure. And he had to say training camp 7 times. He's very excited about it, I guess, to play with Yaxel. Gina and San Leandro. Hey, Gina.
3: Hey, how's it going?
2: What's up?
3: Not much. Just, you know, so Draymond's a little crazy. My concern, obviously, is what's not said. So we know the issues with Poole and the other stuff in the background that's gone on with Draymond. So it just makes me wonder if he'll say that in this podcast about somebody who said something completely unoffensive and was trying to help the team. It just makes me wonder what he says to the rookies when we're not around, when people don't hear.
0: Mm. That's a good point. Hey, Gina, and he's also technically not even a Warrior right now. He's a free agent, so we'll see. Did you take anything from Matt, by the way? I said, see you at training camp. Does that mean he's for sure coming back? Because we've had conversations. Does he go elsewhere if LeBron goes elsewhere? Is that Draymond hinting right there? See you at training camp. So he's for sure coming back. And this was Yaxel just a week ago talking about his relationship with Draymond Green.
4: Yaxel, how are you and Draymond Green? How's the relationship right now? I'm concerned.
5: No need to be concerned.
4: Me
5: and Draymond, you know, just friendly banter. Friendly banter, you know, we're all good, you know. I'm glad that he's able to, you know, play around with me like that. Crack jokes with me like that. And, you know, just building some type of chemistry early. You know, I'm obviously the new guy on the block. So just being able to, you know, kind of get the veteran on my side a little bit means a lot to me. And, you know, we're going to do a lot about the rivalry of Michigan, Michigan State. We all know who's superior, obviously Michigan. But, you know, I'm going to keep letting him here as long as I can.
0: That was weak, yo. Friendly banter. So if this is friendly banter, nothing to see here. If that's how Yaxel's taking it and that's how Draymond's putting it down, then there's nothing to see.
2: I love this kid.
0: I love him too.
2: Putting my flag in this one.
0: I love Yaxel.
2: And drive this bus.
0: I mean, we've been on this guy for a long time as a station, it feels like, and the fan base has wanted him for a long time. And I just got to be honest. Let him be Yaxel. We try so hard to make people not who you want them to be in life. Especially who talks too much. They don't talk enough. Let them be them, man. Haven't we learned anything in society? God, I'm excited about Yaxel, though. I am. And training camp's approaching.
2: I mean, gosh, to be a fly on the wall at training camp.
0: Well.
2: To be a video monitor guy at training camp.
0: It. Sorry. Whenever this comes up, though, because people brought up Jordan Poole. I love the conversation.
2: Who leaked the video?
0: Not that Draymond punched Jordan Poole. Well, the real problem is whoever leaked that video. I mean, that just can't. Really? That's what we're deflecting to? Shut up. God. Just. Okay. All right. Nothing to see here till training camp. Nothing to see here. I'm sure Steiny and Goo will have a field day with
2: if
0: that.
2: If you had
0: sound.
2: To guess today, 4 months from now, best friends, slight little rivalry.
0: They're frenemies. They're frenemies right now, for sure. But that's okay. Again, I'm not mad if it's friendly, like banter with a little edge. That's fine. I don't want Draymond to legitimately not like Yaxel. Having a big personality.
2: Well, you know what this feels like?
0: Why can't he have a big personality?
2: No, but you know what this feels like? In a weird way, that, and again, felt. It's, I'm not saying it is. But in a weird way, I get the same vibes of Monte Ellis telling people on Media Day, yeah, me and Steph can't play together. Like, it's like, what?
0: I'll never forget that. What if Draymond said that?
2: Get Steiny in here just to tell that story.
0: Yaxel and I just can't play together. We're too redundant. It's like, okay.
2: No, but like, I remember Monte's like, yeah, it's never going to work.
6: It feels to me like Clay when he kind of was clearly annoyed that it felt like Jordan Poole was coming for his playing time.
0: Interesting.
6: That would be my comp.
0: When you heard that, Carter, I think you were going through like the same thing as me, dude. Like, really? Really? We're already getting on the Rook, who hasn't even started training camp and has looked pretty damn good in Summer League, and we're already going to be like, this hard on him. Maybe he thinks it's for his betterment. He's a Hall of Famer. He knows better than I about all of that. I just If I'm a Warrior fan, I'm tired of it.
6: Do you
0: frankly.
6: Feel like that was teetering kind of beyond the line of playful?
0: A little bit. A little bit.
2: I don't know.
6: I would love to know what Yaxel thinks.
2: Yeah, like, I don't know. I don't know their relationship, so I think I'm going to have a hard time getting a feel
0: for
2: it.
0: I'm also just going from tone. Haven't seen his face in the video. Did his face, did he have a smile?
6: He's very serious in the video.
0: Okay, so, well, you just told me there.
6: There's not really laughter in it.
0: As Jasky starts laughing, there's no laughter in it.
2: I mean, Draymond is just a gem. Well, all right, so here we go.
0: He's the
2: Media Day, 2009, October. Monte Ellis sat down with Tim Kawakami of the San Jose Mercury News, and Kawakami asked Monte Ellis his thoughts on the Warriors' new player, Davidson sharpshooter Steph Curry. Ellis was brutally honest, claiming they just can't coexist with one another. Here's the quote. This is from Monte. It's different when you're trying to compare me and Stephen. When you're trying to go back to when it's me and BD were playing, it's a different situation. You got a 9-year veteran who's been in the game, who understands the game, knows how to play the game. He's got a big body. You can't put two small guys out there to play the one and the two when you've got two big guards in this league. This is Monte Ellis.
0: Sure.
2: You just can't do it. Okay, yes, we're going to move up and down, and we're going to go fast, but eventually the game's going to slow down. You can't do it. It's day one.
0: They set the tone.
2: We just can't coexist.
0: He just kind of set the could you imagine?
2: He was right, too, by the way.
0: First day of our show together last year, Joe. Yeah, you know, Spadoni, that's all well and good. I just don't think we're going to work together. I just don't think it's going to work.
2: I mean, it's just,
0: you know.
2: I know we got married, but
0: I just don't.
2: Sign his prenup because I had a feeling on the front end it wasn't going to work.
0: It's not going to work. Oh, I respect that level of honesty from Monte. I'm going to keep it a buck. And I think Draymond is also being authentically himself. And when he did that response, that was Draymond saying, I don't like that you're talking this much. You need to be humbled. So, and I'm going to try to do that.
2: With every 3-point shot Yaxel makes, do you think like the inner Adrian Peterson inside of Draymond Green's going,
0: oh, dude, you're so,
2: Draymond,
0: you're
2: you in
0: so
2: trouble.
0: Mess. Oh, okay.
1: Don't do that.
0: I thought you were going something else with Adrian Peterson.
2: Oh, no.
0: I thought you were going way too far.
2: No, it was like when I seen him throw that ball.
0: Alex.
2: He's Alex, you in trouble.
0: Oh, my God.
7: When I seen him throw that ball, I was like, oh, my God.
0: Why does he have that lisp? When I seen him throw that ball.
2: Well, it is one of the greatest upgrades in the history of sports.
0: Patrick
2: Alex
0: Mahomes.
2: To Mahomes.
0: It's unreal is what that is. Oh,
2: when I seen him, I said, damn.
0: Now I want Yaxel.
2: Play the whole clip. Now Alex,
0: I don't think we have I don't think we have the whole one.
2: No.
0: I think I want Yaxel to start now this season. I want him to start.
2: Oh, that'll work well.
0: Draymond off the bench, Yaxel starting.
2: Back in the day, we used to high-five the guy you subbed in for, right? You know, right. We're doing punches.
1: Could they start together? How would that work on the floor?
2: Possibly. Well, he better be a stretch shooter.
0: Yeah. His three would have to be like on point.
2: I'm going to be honest. It is hard to not watch him in summer league and go, yeah, he does a lot of the Draymond stuff.
0: He does.
2: Offensively. Yeah. I could see him being a high screener and a guy who can get downhill and then facilitating kick out to others.
0: He also needs to, he's talked about this after all these summer league games, his conditioning for sure. That's where training camp's really going to help him because that he's talking about it right now. He's like, dude, I'm winded after all these things. I need to get better physically and his stamina.
2: Vegas will do that to you.
0: No,
2: too.
0: Well, that's true. The Vegas flu.
2: Vegas.
0: He's older than all these other like 19 and 20 year olds. All these lottery picks that are one and done.
2: You watch Ament yesterday. He looked good. Took some tough shots. He hit 24 points.
0: Looked decent. I've only really watched summer league. I've watched DeBanza, I've watched Boozer, and then I think I've seen Acuff for a little bit.
2: Acuff. He's a throwback.
0: He is.
2: Very inefficient.
6: Dude, I told you, Darren Peterson is going to be a stud. Stud.
0: You're skeptical, Peterson?
2: I think this is just a loaded draft class.
0: It
2: like,
0: is.
2: There are a lot of guys I really like, but I also want to see it play out. Like, Ament is taking shots that I'm just like, good luck in like a regular season game,
0: right.
2: Taking fadeaway runners, like just some wild shots. But him and Brayden Burry's together on the Bucks, like.
0: Yeah, it's going to be fun.
2: I think they actually in 2 years will be a better team than if they would have sat pat with Giannis. I know people don't want to hear that.
0: The Bucks have just been so bad. You're right.
2: It's like, a good move for them.
0: I like it too. All right. Final thoughts. We ready for that, Carter? Let's get it.
8: It's time for Final Thoughts. Wrapping up the show with our final takes on the Morning Roast.
0: Check my phone real quick, put it down to the side, and knock the trophy in the little golf club comes out. The ceremony. Hold on. The 95-7 The Game Silverado Resort Tournament Champion. Didn't even know. I don't think we even kept score, Joe. Our group didn't even keep score.
2: We didn't care
0: to do that.
2: In my mind, I keep score. You know, I watch a lot of House of Dragons now.
0: Oh, I haven't watched episode 4 yet.
2: I'm not going to spoil it. Right. But can I just give like a recommendation?
0: Sure.
2: I need to know exactly where we are. You need to spell it out to me like I'm a moron.
0: Oh, like the timeline? For sure. Okay.
2: Not just the timeline. Like when you're in Harrenthal or whatever the heck these names are. And Blackstone.
0: Harrenhal, yeah.
2: And Dragon House and da da da da da da. Like just tell me where I'm at. Tell me who's who. Like I'm. There's so many characters. It's such a vast world. Just give me the small subtitle at the bottom. So why is that so difficult?
0: So House of Dragon.
2: Spell it out to me.
0: No, you're talking about like the landscape and where they're at.
2: Like which castle they're at, which area they're at. Like, I need it spelled out for me.
0: Got you.
2: They're in the Black Sea.
0: So House of Dragon starts, again, I'm just going by from the timeline. It starts 187 years before the events of Game of Thrones. So it's a couple generations prior. And then the Night of the Seven Kingdoms, which is the other one, that's the other show.
2: I didn't get into it.
0: I like it.
2: Yeah.
0: It's shorter. It's less stressful than House of Dragons, for sure.
2: I love how jam-packed everything is in House of Dragons.
0: Right.
2: Just the recklessness with the dragons. It's just...
0: A Night of the Seven Kingdoms takes place about 90 years before the events of Game of Thrones. And so it's like an in-between kind of measure.
2: So you know how like when they say like, never buy your 16-year-old a car because they're going to destroy it.
0: Yeah, I've heard that.
2: Right? That's the way when I think it's true. That's why when I see the way they treat the dragons, these children just running these dragons into the ground.
0: They're putting the cheap gas in the BMW.
2: They're wrecking these dragons.
0: The Ferrari.
2: The recklessness is, it's just, it almost ruins the series for me.
0: Well, it makes you, well, obviously the whole point is too, to see like the
2: fall. To explain the Civil War. Yeah,
0: and then all the dragons falling off, and you can see why. Yeah. They got too lazy and complacent with their dragons. They thought they were invincible.
2: Well, and dumb.
0: And once the dragons left, what happened? Their dynasty crumbled.
2: Well, they don't have any superpower.
0: No.
2: You know, the Lannisters have money.
0: And they have like sickness, like they're all inbred. So they're all a little kooky. That's exactly, it's just true.
2: All right.
0: What?
2: No, that's true. You're not wrong.
0: It's just the point of the show.
2: Yeah, you're not wrong. Like, although Daemon Targaryen,
0: he's so good.
2: He's the best character in the entire show. Any of them.
0: He's actually George R. R. Martin, the author and the creator of this entire thing. He is his favorite character too.
2: He's the best.
0: He says he's a great character. He's neither good nor bad.
2: No, that's why
0: he's
2: I love him.
0: Yeah,
2: he's incredible.
0: He's
2: very Jedi like.
0: Who's this guy leading? Suber? Who's leading the open right now? A name I haven't heard of.
6: One of those two.
0: Yeah, exactly. Just you know,
2: my boy Bryson.
0: He's up there.
2: He did 1.4 million views on the Northwood video.
0: I saw you in it. You showed me.
2: Yeah.
0: And you were yelling in the background.
2: Yeah. Well, not yelling. I said yes when he hit a putt.
0: Well, that was yelling for you.
2: Yeah.
0: What do you got, Carter?
6: I'm going to double down on what I said yesterday. I'm pretty confident an Englishman's going to win this. The Open. I'm pretty confident in it. I like McIntyre today.
2: Look at this leaderboard, though.
0: Isn't McIntyre Scottish? What? You're looking at me. Sure. I thought he was.
2: That's why I go Europe. I just go
6: Europe.
0: Europeans going to win it.
6: But you're right. He is Scottish.
0: He is Scottish. There you go. It's all right. Well, he's under the Great Britain flag then. There you go.
6: I also think we cannot count out Colin Morikawa.
0: No,
6: when he's near the top like this in a major championship, you cannot count
2: him
6: out.
2: Did you hear what he did this week to prepare?
0: What's up?
6: Give it to me.
2: So he went to this normal golf course that wherever he's a home of.
0: He's a Cal Bear, by the way.
2: And he hit off the cart path with two different clubs to simulate the hard turf conditions that are in the links.
0: That's crazy.
2: And that's how he picked the irons that he was going to use this week, which are the TaylorMade MCs.
0: So he scratched up some irons just to see?
2: And he used those same ones that he hit off cart paths. That's when you know you're getting free gear.
0: Yeah, exactly.
2: If you hit a golf club of mine off the car path, I might kill you.
0: No, I'd be pissed.
2: Yeah, I'd be furious.
0: Yeah, what are you doing?
6: Hey, the difference in each place, though, first to second, that's like $2 million. You can buy a lot of golf clubs with that.
2: Well, when you're getting them free from TaylorMade, you know?
0: Well, exactly. They're sponsors. That's what they get paid to do.
2: I'm a big Colin Morikawa guy.
0: Oh, he's really good. His short play and his iron play is insane when it's on. All right, my final thought. Can I, real quick, this has always bothered me, as we're seeing in the World Cup, why in Great Britain in general, for the Olympics, they're allowed to have the Wales, the Scottish, the English, they're all allowed to be under the one umbrella, but the World Cup, they're separate teams.
2: Wait, so Wales, wait, explain this to me again.
0: So when the Olympics happens, right, every 4 years,
2: uh-huh,
0: it's Great Britain, it's not England. It's Great Britain is like the team, right? So they have the Scots, they have the Welsh, and they have the English, and the Northern Irish as well. But the World Cup, it's Scotland, it's England, it's Wales, if Northern Ireland ever
2: qualified.
0: So they're
2: all individualized
0: countries. Yeah, but my question is, why is that? I don't know.
2: I have no idea.
0: Yeah. I'll ponder it. I'll get back to you tomorrow.
2: Does Puerto Rico have a... Because they're U.S. territory.
0: I don't think they have their own team. Well, hold on. International baseball, they do.
2: And in basketball.
0: In basketball, they do. But soccer, I don't really think
2: so. What about the Olympics? I don't even know.
6: I don't think so.
2: Yeah, I could be wrong. I'm asking. I don't know.
6: Guam would fall under that, too. I don't think so.
0: Well, we'll ponder it. Get back to us next time.
2: Why would you ponder passing?
0: Christian Ponder. And Steiny and Goo next, brought to you by Freon Bank. Here for you, here for good.
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2: Want to talk about low testosterone or impotence? No way, right? But did you know 1 out of 4 men suffer from this condition? 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
11: For what? I want to know now. 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
10: He brings the perspective.
12: Yeah, I think they both have a great point.
13: Get off me, text line.
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11: That is wow.
12: Oh, my God.
10: Oh. And he's doing a great job.
13: Okay. I need you to man up and say what you really want to say.
14: Simon, you're doing a great job.
10: And together, they are Steiny and Guru.
13: Yeah.
10: On 95.7 The Game.
13: All righty. Good morning, everybody. Matt Simons along with Evan Giddings today. Goo's going to be out for a little bit. He's taking care of his father, Norm. We wish nothing but the best for Norm. And hopefully everything comes out terrific. So,
15: well, how was your day?
13: Thoughts
15: off yesterday.
13: Thoughts with Goo and his family now. I watched the game, and the Argentina-England game, great game.
15: Where'd you watch? Who'd you watch with?
13: Just friends. Friends at a place.
15: A lot of English supporters?
13: It was half and half, but I was noticing that. You know, it was, there's not like acrimony between the fans. You know what I mean? Everybody kind of roots for their own team.
15: Yeah, but it felt like a lot of people were rooting against the Argentinians.
13: Does it feel that way?
15: I don't know if it was because of their fans or some of the crowds. You know, they were being a little, I don't know, frustrating or kind of antagonizing. I couldn't figure out why because, you know, you think about the best stories in sports, and I think Lionel Messi going out on top the way Steph did in the Olympics might be the best for sports right now. But I don't know. Maybe it felt like yesterday they were getting a lot of unjust, you know, kind of ire from people who were watching.
13: Yeah, you know, I was

0: rooting for England, obviously, because my daughter lives there. It was a tough loss, but a great game. Just a great game. One of the best soccer games I've ever seen.
1: Well, we got action in, what, about 15 minutes?
0: Apparently.
1: I'm talking about the Odyssey.
0: No. No, I know. So today, depending on how you look at it, the ball will be moved forward in some capacity. So LeBron James is doing a live podcast today at 10:15 in 10 minutes with Tyrese Halliburton. He's got him on his Mind the Game podcast. It's been planned for a while, and there's some speculation that maybe, just maybe, he'll announce where he's going. But short of that, he's going to have to address it. He's going to have to, at least, you would think, say, yeah, I'm coming to a conclusion on where I'm going to play. Right?
1: Well, isn't this the day, or because he's also doing one live tomorrow. This is all part of the big Fanatics event. So
0: right.
1: The Mind the Game podcast, LeBron's pod, will be taped live today. Halliburton is, you know, a guest. I guess you could say, if he's a real point guard, he's going to throw some sort of alley-oop to LeBron to dunk this thing home.
0: Right.
1: But you guys felt like at the beginning of this week that this was the day that we should circle. If we hear something from LeBron about his decision of where he's going to play, it's got to be today, right? Because if not, then, well, at that point, I feel like it's going to be another couple weeks. To me, it either happens today or tomorrow, or it doesn't happen until maybe August. It just feels like he's dragged this thing on for so long. I've heard some of the theories about not wanting to do it during the World Cup because he wants the whole world watching him. Some people think it'll be on Sunday. Maybe it's in NYC today. But I'm at least excited because I think that he will address it in some way, shape, or form. Not saying if he's going to Philly or Golden State or wherever, but Halliburton's got to ask him. Somebody's got to ask this guy what the hell he's been doing for the last 2.5 weeks.
0: LeBron James, according to AI, is on a scheduled podcast this weekend at 10:15. And then for his other live appearances, James is also scheduled to host a live taping of the talk show, The Shop. That's tomorrow at noon. So he's going to be doing a lot of talking, apparently.
1: They're going to do a live barbershop?
0: That's what it says on this thing. James is scheduled to host a live taping of the talk show, The Shop, on Friday.
1: Well, any chance Curry's involved in any of this? Because last night he was at the ESPYs, and he was on Good Morning America. Any chance I don't know, maybe it's Draymond. He's got words for Yaxel. Does he have words for LeBron?
0: That I don't know, but Dave McMenamin of ESPN, pretty close to the LeBron camp, this is how he categorized Curry's involvement.
2: Speaking to people who've covered Steph for a long time, they said over the last few weeks, the way Steph has handled this is a complete departure from how he's been willingly involving himself in free agency pursuits by the Golden State organization in the past. To me, that is some sort of indicator that there's true interest, obviously, in Steph joining up with LeBron, but probably because he feels that there's some sort of chance of it happening. And of course, we have to connect the dots between Steph and Draymond, and Steph either planning messages with Draymond when he goes on vacation with LeBron or just staying in communication with what Draymond's hearing from LeBron. Again, that's another intriguing team. And Shams also has reported that Donovan Mitchell of the Cavs has been taking up kind of the mantle for the Cavs organization as the player that's been in LeBron's ear. So again, as we keep going through weeks and days, none of those four teams, to my understanding, have fallen off as a team that still looks at LeBron as a realistic possibility of joining them next year.
0: All right, that's Dave McMenamin saying a lot there, but not really sure what he's saying.
1: Well, I want to run this by you because this is kind of what I was feeling yesterday, that this idea that LeBron is being chased, right? So he said Steph and Draymond are going after him for Golden State. Donovan Mitchell's leading the charge for Cleveland. I think McMenamin also reported this morning that from Philadelphia, it's a three-man weave. Jaylen Brown, Joel Embiid, and Tyrese Maxey's at the front of this. All of these players, all of these superstars in their own right, are really chasing after LeBron. That's what they're trying to create here. This idea that it's his final decision, it's the last chase, and everybody's trying to

0: get in on it. Are we so sure? Because every time I hear Curry talk, or even Draymond, and I have to imagine it's kind of a similar sentiment for some of these other big boys, legitimate NBA stars, some of which who are better at this point in their careers than LeBron James, are we so sure that all of these guys are really putting a full court press on LeBron? Or is it the media, LeBron's camp, Clutch, Rich Paul, that are leading us to believe that LeBron's this golden egg that everybody wants? What do you think?
1: I think that the heavy lifting is over for most of these teams. And I don't really think it was heavy lifting in the first place. I think these pitches are less sophisticated. They're not really thorough. They're not complex. They're not presentations. They're Steph Curry and Draymond Green talking to LeBron James, telling him what he already knows. Now, hey, if you want to play with us, you know what we're all about. You know what we've done. You know how we play. You know where we are. You want to join us? We'd like you. We'd love you. But, you know we don't have control over it. So we can't, what's the word, sublimate ourselves. I mean, you want to remain, you know, want to have some integrity. You give him your pitch and you wait for his response. Well, that's what I feel like is going on. Do you think these four or five teams are calling Rich Paul, you know, several times a day to monitor the situation?
0: No, but they're presenting it every day like these guys are groveling at the feet of LeBron James. And while I think that at one stage in his career that may have been appropriate because he was the best player on the planet,

0: I don't think Lacob is necessarily sweating LeBron's decision. I think the Warriors want LeBron. I think Cleveland right. wants LeBron. I think Philly does. I think every single team that's in the running, according to McMinimum, Shams, whatever, I think they all want LeBron James on their team.
1: Yes.
0: But if he does not pick them, they're going to sleep fine tonight. And so is Steph Curry. Steph Curry will sleep fine. He will be fine if LeBron James is not a Golden State Warrior.
1: I agree with that. I mean, that doesn't mean there won't be disappointment, because I think there will be disappointment, because he was obviously their number one free agent target, and then they will not have gotten him. But I think people are still in touch with LeBron James, but I think everybody knows that he's going to do what he wants to do, and it's everyone knows it's out of their hands. So there's going to be a winner, and there's going to be a few losers, obviously, but nobody really can control anything except LeBron James. So the team that gets him is going to win the sweepstakes, but the four teams that don't get him, each one of them is going to have their own narrative about what it means. You know, the Sixers are still going to be able to talk about a phenomenal offseason. The Heat are still going to be able to talk about acquiring Giannis. The Warriors are the ones who are going to be saying, huh, we didn't get LeBron and we didn't do anything else. And I think that's the position the Warriors have put them in. It's LeBron or nothing right now.
0: Well, in that case, do you want to make a pitch to LeBron on the other side?
1: Yeah, but it'll probably be a lot like my pregame talks. But sure, I'll think up of one. Yeah, sure.
0: All right.
1: 888-957-9570 is the number. LeBron James is scheduled to talk in the next 5 or 10 minutes. We've got our crew on it. They'll be monitoring in real time in case he does say anything noteworthy. But if you want to jump in on the LeBron James topic, 888-957-9570 is the number. And that segment was sponsored by the California Office of Traffic Safety.
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14: Uh-oh, I'm in a feud right now.
15: What happened?
14: Charles III on the YouTube chat.
15: Prince?
14: 20 hours a work week is brutal. I can understand why all these guys take time off. People realize that we do...
15: You got a week coming up.
14: A little bit more than just 4 hours of yakking.
15: Yeah, you got
14: talking sports isn't work. Yeah, to nitwits like you, it is. You got to talk sports to guys like you. That's not exactly charity. You know what I'm saying? Hey, we're talking about LeBron James, and
15: he's supposed to be starting soon.
14: Yeah, but it's guess what? It apparently hasn't started on time.
15: Well,
14: we got our man.
15: Just like his decision, it's late.
14: We got three guys in there monitoring the situation, so we'll find out about it. Whatever he has to say, but you know, what is it? Day 16 of the LeBron James. Where's he going?
15: They calling it LeBron Watch. I mean, I gotta say, I was just looking up. Aside from LeBron, the Fanatics event's actually pretty cool. Like the amount of people that they get to show up to this thing to do. I don't know if it's live

0: podcasts or events. They, in LeBron's case, are going to tape a television episode. I don't know, but I'm assuming it's Michael Rubin, who's the owner of Fanatics. He gets some big boys there. And, you know, it's funny. Like, in years past, LeBron James would be, and he might still be the biggest draw because he's got to make this announcement potentially. Are we still sure he's the biggest name at this event? Like, LeBron James. I mean, any other year in the past, it'd be, hey, LeBron's coming. Boom. All right, well, I got to know where he's going to be. But I think a lot of people are tuned into this event because they're hoping to hear some sort of news. But it is, to me, less about the name or the grandeur of LeBron as opposed to the actual news that we've been waiting for 2 weeks.
1: Yeah, I think, I don't like to bring this up with Goo or with Willard because there's no sense in bickering over it. And yes, LeBron right now, this moment, he might know where he's going. And if you say he probably knows, okay, I might even go, yeah, he probably does. But I am not convinced that he's known for 2 weeks. You know what I mean? I don't think he knew the third or fourth day of free agency. I think he planned it, obviously, so that he would become a free agent and kind of not do anything for a week or two and just see how the landscape played out. And now the landscape has completely played out, and it's Philly, it's Miami, it's the Warriors, who am I missing? Cleveland. And the Minnesota Timberwolves seem to be a long shot.
0: Yeah.
1: So he knows he's got five teams to look at. Well, he probably didn't know the exact number of teams he had to look at, let's say on July 2nd or 3rd. And I think when the Sixers got Jaylen Brown, that put them in the mix. I think he's either just made his decision or he's coming to a conclusion about his decision.
0: Well, I think that he had to see whatever happened in free agency first. I don't think he was going to make a choice at the beginning.
1: Right.
0: You know, did LeBron see Jaylen Brown going to Philly? I don't think so, because by all accounts, Philly got into the mix for LeBron after they traded for JB. So I think that's an example of him saying, all right, you guys figure out where else everybody lands. And we went through all the different trades that went down. You know, Kawhi, although I guess that's technically still under investigation. Giannis, LaMelo, Jaylen Brown. It's like there's a lot of people that are on the move this summer. So I'm sure if you're LeBron James, you're just sitting back saying, all right, well, if I'm not going to take the max, and I'll make, was in the case of the Warriors, the mid-level?
1: Yeah.
0: Yeah. Well, then I'm just going to hang out and then make a choice. But I do think that at this point, he had better have an idea. Like, he better know where he's going to go. There's like this sneaking suspicion that I have, Steiny, that because there wasn't a bidding war for his services in terms of like the actual contract.
1: Right.
0: I think there's been some bidding war behind the scenes. I don't know what it is, if it involves, you know, future ownership, if it's about this documentary that he's filming and the rights to that, how they're slicing up the pie. I cannot believe that LeBron James is making a decision without money at all towards the top of his mind. He's got to recoup that somehow, and that's where I think that this thing has gotten tricky without, obviously, Clutch and all the media letting us know what that is.
1: Yeah. 888-957-9570 is the number. Let's head out to David in San Francisco. Hey, David, how you doing?
2: I'm doing fine.
1: Oh, good.
2: Yeah, I have maybe a very short take at it. It's one of three things, and most people have already pointed out. Number one, if he wants to win a title, he's going to maybe go to the Knicks. If he wants to go back home, he's going to go to Cleveland. And if he wants to have some fun, probably going to go to the Warriors. Titles, he's already won, many of them. Going home, he's already done that. He's already done that trip.
1: Yep.
2: So I'm hopeful that he is going to pick the latter and join the Warriors, especially because I'm a season ticket holder and my tickets are going to be a lot more valuable if he comes here. So that's what I got to
1: appreciate,
2: say.
1: Appreciate you, David. Thank you very much. I mean, that's, you know, I never really thought about it that way, but I guess season ticket holders are going to make money if LeBron comes.
0: What do you give me for this? Would you agree that LeBron James is somebody that weighs the public's opinion of him?
1: Yeah, I do. A little bit.
0: Doesn't it feel like the public, and I'm not talking about the Bay Area. You know, Mike Tirico was just on the Pat McAfee show talking about it. We've heard multiple NBA legends talk about it. It seems like a lot of the old heads or major voices want LeBron to play with Steph.
1: I would agree with that.
0: It feels like whether it's the best basketball decision or not, it's kind of irrelevant at this point. It's why I think we've heard the stuff about the money, the doc. It seems to me like the masses, the majority of people want him to play with Steph Curry. And again, it's just about the drama. It's about the allure. It's about the entertainment. So how much does that factor into his decision? The idea that if LeBron goes to Philly, not that he necessarily cares a lot, but like that would kind of be a villainous move, that he would join a team that has everything quote-unquote set up for him to compete for a championship. Maybe that's what he wants. But if he wants to be and go out at the end of his career like a hero, to me, that's the pitch. And it's not like you're going to win a fifth title and you and Steph are going to ride off in the sunset together. But it's aligning yourself with the most positive light that the NBA has left and that everyone seemingly wants you to align yourself with and play with. I do think that could push LeBron over the edge to Golden State.
1: Yeah, I mean, it's possible. I got to tell you, that it is, I don't know if it bothers me or not, but, you know, are you really trying to woo LeBron James? You know, obviously with Steph Curry and Draymond Green, but...
0: Well, with Steph.
1: But think about this. You want him getting here and him saying, I picked the Warriors because, yeah, I wanted to play with Steph, but boy, do they have great wine and golf courses. I mean, I just can't believe that would actually be part of the pitch.
0: Well, didn't you bring up, like, I didn't know this because I'm not really in the golf world. In fact, I got a problem. So I bought this top at the Olympic Club.
1: Oh, nice.
0: Yeah, you can get the
1: nice little course.
0: And it's nice. It's nice. What I didn't realize was that now that I wear this, because it's very comfortable,
1: mm-hmm.
0: Now everyone assumes that I'm a member of the O Club and that I should be good at golf. So I've unintentionally put a bullseye on my back. So what I'm saying is I know nothing about the game of golf, especially compared to you and a lot of people here. You were telling me that the best golf courses aren't on the West Coast?
1: No, please.
0: Stop. What? Wait, what?
1: Stop.
0: We have sunshine. You can play all year long.
1: Let me tell you something. This is gonna be controversial. They got better golf courses in the Philadelphia area than they do in the Bay Area.
0: Stop.
1: You can go to...
0: Stop.
1: He really wants to hone his golf game. Is he going to go to the Lake Merced, or is he going to go to Marion or Pine Valley? Gulf Mills, Aronimink, the Philadelphia Cricket Club, the Union League, the Philadelphia Country Club. The best courses are outside Philadelphia.
0: But it's cold over there 6 months.
1: Well, it's supposed to rain a lot this winter here in the Bay. So he's got to take that into consideration. He's not going to be able to play as much out here as he thinks. We got the El Nino coming in this year. Big trouble. And similarly, I don't know if you've read the... advanced forecast for the East Coast this year.
0: I haven't.
1: It's supposed to be an incredibly mild winter in Philadelphia. they believe they'll be able to golf 10 months a year this upcoming year.
0: No,
1: so.
0: What I can't believe is that golf is even a factor in all this.
1: I can't either.
0: Like, come on. Everyone's been pitching it, I think because they know how ridiculous it sounds. Curry the other day on Good Morning America saying, we got great weather. Okay, I'll hear you. Not that that also I think matters to a lot of people. We got great golf. Okay, yes. LeBron James isn't even a good golfer.
1: No, he's not.
0: He just picked it up in the offseason. He's been taking a lot of videos and he's filming himself, and it looks like he's working on his game. But unless he's a golf nut, which I don't believe he is, I think he's doing it mainly for show because he needs something to do with his time. Like, Golf is no factor here. Golf is no factor in LeBron. That is probably the most confident thing I can say about this entire pitch or the entire ordeal this offseason. The one thing LeBron is not weighing is where he can play golf this upcoming season.
1: Well, if it comes down to golf, like Miami's got pretty good golf too, I got to believe, especially in the winter. So, you know, I just think it's kind of funny. Golf.
0: Well, you can go play in Texas or you can go play in Phoenix. They got golf
1: exactly.
0: courses.
1: Exactly.
0: They can't afford them though.
1: Gene's in Oakland. Hey, Gene, how you doing, man?
3: I'm doing great. It's my birthday.
1: Hey!
3: I'm 80 years old today.
1: Happy birthday,
3: Me
1: Gene.
3: And the mayor of Oakland. Yeah, thank you.
0: Nice. Happy G-Day, Gene.
3: Both born July 16th, 1946. Thank you. Yeah.
1: All right,
3: still
1: Gene.
3: Going strong, both of us.
1: Now you look great.
3: Listen. Yeah, thanks. All right, listen. Since it's my 80th, I want you to give me a little more leeway on time. A few things I want to cover here.
1: We can do that.
3: Let's start with Braun, all right?
1: Yeah.
3: Thank you. Start with Braun. Okay, so in the beginning when they, you know, the talk was, oh, yeah, maybe he's going to come here just to play with Curry. You know, I thought that was just, you know, fantasy world stuff. But then, you know, then we heard talk about, well, but if we bring Anthony Davis over here too, then maybe he'd be interested. Now it's starting to make a little more sense, although I think even in his, you know, quietest moments has to realize that just him and Anthony Davis and probably lose Jimmy in the process. But even with that team, they're not going to win a fifth ring. And I'm sorry, maybe I'm too old, too cynical, but I have to believe that he's going to go to a place that first and foremost gives him best chance to win that fifth ring. He's only won four. All right, he lost six. So, I mean, he wants to get closer to 500 at least. I have to believe it. Now, maybe there's a third person involved. I don't know. But when you talk about negotiations, yeah, I think there's been heavy negotiations going on between us and Washington to figure out how we can get Anthony Davis without mortgaging the entire future, because that's what I'm afraid of.
1: Right.
3: I mean, I'm okay with bringing Braun here for a year, 2 years, you know, paying him the minimum, veteran minimum, and even suffering through a couple of years more of Anthony Davis at 55 to 60 million, maybe playing half or less of the time. But if we're giving up like draft picks, first round draft picks, two or three, and maybe Yaxel thrown in, no, and that's a
1: right.
3: definite no for me. Yeah. However, I'll tell you what, in keeping with the OG theme, because I think that's appropriate on my 80th birthday, I have three names they might want to consider if they really want to go in this direction. Here you go. Carmelo Anthony, okay? 42 years old, only a year older than Braun, okay? Hall of Famer, right? Might have to drop a few LBs to come and play with us. But, you know, maybe we can get him for 5 to 10 mil. Second one, Dwight Howard. This is a guy we chased at least two or three times in the distant past, right?
1: Yeah.
3: He could be our center, right? He's only 40 years old, all right? Hall of Famer. And maybe once again, 5 to 10 or $12 million will bring him along. And the last one is Blake Griffin, okay? He's a youngin'. He's only 37 years old, right? And maybe he can guard the post for us or something. All right? I even heard that Spencer Dinwiddie wants to come out of retirement.
1: All right. All right, Gene.
0: Thanks, Gene.
1: Appreciate you, buddy. Spencer Dinwiddie.
0: So Dwight Howard. Blake Griffin's doing no, he's on Amazon. Might be doing comedy still. Dinwiddie's available. I don't know, who else could we bring back?
1: How old's Ben Simmons now?
0: Oh, he's fishing.
1: For a job?
0: I'll give you three. No, I thought he was like a professional fly fisher.
1: Yeah, but I think he was trying to come back from what I heard. I didn't hear this. This is Steph Curry on Good Morning America the other day. And this is kind of the quote that brought it home to me that it's just LeBron and we're just waiting for him.
4: Well, the Bay, we know how to win. It's beautiful weather, great golf. I know he's into that. But like you said, the USA experience that we had, the battles that we had over the years, We just know how to play basketball, and I think that he would enjoy, you know, just the idea of what it means to finish your career the right way. He knows, you know, what he wants, and eventually he'll make that decision. It's totally up to him. But we're having fun with it, knowing that he's got his pick of the entire league, like wherever he wants to go, to be honest.
5: I don't know. That was a good pitch. Did you hear anything about it? Is there anything we should know?
4: I came here to break some... No. we'll let him take care of that for sure.
1: All right. So a couple things there I found interesting. What would be... Like, why would finishing with the Warriors be the right way to finish, you think?
0: Because he'd get to play with guys that I think are at that stage that he is in his career. You know, Steph Curry's in that place where he's still a very good basketball player. He's revered, and he'll be celebrated until the day that he chooses to lace him up. I can't say the same about Draymond. I think it's just more about him being friends with LeBron and having a chance to, I don't know, be comfortable.
1: I do kind of, like, Curry's so good. He gets it. And I think this is, like, nobody is living and dying with this decision. Like, even Curry's, like, we're having fun with it. I think Curry knows that, you know, the difference between LeBron coming to the Warriors and not coming to the Warriors, you know, it's significant, but, you know, it's not the Warriors' move that's going to win them a title this year, most likely. So, you know, it's just a matter of what needs to be, what LeBron feels he needs to accomplish.
0: Well, all right, have you been following these prediction markets?
1: Not really. You know,
0: Calsheet,
1: okay,
0: sponsor with us. You can place, you can trade on positions. Debs does the better live read. The point is, it's been moving significantly towards the Warriors this morning.
1: Really?
0: Yeah. To the point where the Warriors, at least for a time, and it's kind of like live trading,
1: okay,
0: day trading. It was at 40% and Cleveland was at 35%. So the prediction markets are feeling like today, LeBron James is going to say something that indicates that he's going to be a Golden State Warrior. And I think that's what people are waiting on, legitimately, with his podcast with Halliburton. I don't know if it's already started, if it's about to get underway, if LeBron, like, the decision he's been trying to make for 2 weeks is late. I'm not sure. But people believe that when he does speak and make this choice, or when he speaks on this podcast, that he'll give some sort of hint that he's going to be playing with Steph. And I think that Steph, you know, yesterday on Good Morning America, Draymond at this point in the summer, they haven't been giving any hints because I think they don't legitimately know. They've just texted him, called him maybe, said, hey, Bron, you want to come play with your boys? Because I think these guys want to have fun at this stage in their careers. I don't think they want to bust their ass day in and day out. They've been doing it for, in LeBron's case, almost 25 years. And I think that's another reason why, when eventually this podcast starts, we're going to get some sort of indication that maybe LeBron is interested in Golden State.
1: But we have no idea why that's happening.
0: What? The podcast?
1: No, the Warriors moving up.
0: Oh, of the prediction market.
1: Yeah.
0: So the way I'm reading it is because people think that he's going to say something today.
1: All right.
0: That would lead you to believe that the Warriors are, I don't know if it's the favorites, maybe he says, I'm going to be a Warriors. You know, Halliburton's going to ask him about playing with Curry during the Olympics, and he's going to say it was a great time, and I love playing for Coach Kerr. People are believing, again, this is just day trading antics, but people in sports markets, I feel like, are telling us that they think LeBron's going to say something today.
1: I kind of hope he does, but I feel like he won't. I feel like he'll just say, I'm closing in, essentially. I'm figuring it out, and I probably will have a decision in a few days. Or a few weeks. I don't know. But
6: can I give you guys a quick update?
1: Yeah, absolutely.
6: So this is, someone posted this on Twitter right now. Tyrese Halliburton attempted to ask LeBron about his free agency decision, and LeBron answered back was, we just talked about this in the back. And Halliburton goes, my fault. I'll leave it alone.
0: Oh, my God.
6: So it looks like we may not get the decision we are looking for.
0: Well, and that's the way I originally felt. This was yesterday. Me and Goo were talking about this, Steiny. Like, I had the over on the weekend. I didn't think that it was going to come down today. But what I was hoping, at least, that he would give us a hint, a breadcrumb, just a little, whatever Goo calls it.
1: He doesn't get it.
0: Who?
1: Or else he does get it.
0: Who, LeBron?
1: Yeah.
0: Oh, I think he does get it. I think that he gets that people either care about this or just want it over. And he's going to string this thing along as long as he possibly can. I also don't think it has anything to do with the World Cup. I think this guy, he's up to something. There's got to be some sort of behind the scenes, I don't know if it's a bidding war. There's some reason why he's doing this. Because I got to give him enough credit to know that, like, he's smart enough to think that if there was no reason, he would have already done it.
1: That I do agree with. So then you're left with that he either doesn't know or is figuring out where he wants to go. And at the start of free agency, he didn't know.
0: Okay, so I have a question. And Ken, I know you can't answer this because we're not listening live. What the hell is he talking about then? I mean, why is he doing this? Are they just going to talk about they're going to rehash and relive their gold medal journey in Paris, France, which Halliburton didn't even participate in because he was on the bench the whole time?
6: He's not really saying much. He's like, you know, I spent eight great years with the Los Angeles Lakers.
0: Oh, my God.
6: It's going to be fun wherever I land. And he was playing with the crowd just now. McMiniman is reporting. I hear the Warriors. I hear the Sixers. I hear all these other things that are non-factors.
1: Wait, that are non-factors?
6: No, sorry. That's
1: oh, okay.
6: That's a
1: editorialization. Yes. All right. Hey, by the way, we also have to, a couple other things. Somebody, I might be able to give you the reason why the Warriors' odds have shot up, you know, today at least.
0: Yaxel?
1: No, but we got to get into Yaxel too. And more specifically, our longtime power forward, who, by the way, he's still a free agent too, Draymond Green. All right, basketball coverage on 95.7 The Game is presented by Xfinity. 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
1: All right, Evan Giddings in for Daryl the Guru Johnson. Guru taking care of some family stuff involving his dad. We wish the best to Goo and his family, his dad.
11: Yeah, no doubt.
1: And we'll get through the next few days without him. But we're thinking of him as always. And if you're just joining us, we're talking LeBron James because he still has a decision to make and the Warriors are... still in on him, apparently. And right now, he's doing a live podcast in New York for his Fanatics event this weekend in New York. And he basically isn't saying anything.
11: What's the podcast called?
1: Mind the Game. It's his podcast. He's got Tyrese Halliburton on, and Halliburton already asked him where he was going.
11: Okay, well...
1: LeBron said, we talked about this in the back...
11: Yeah, so basically the podcast should be called Mind Your Own Business. He's not giving us anything.
1: Doesn't seem like it.
11: The first answer was, we talked about this, we're not doing this. And Tyrese is like, all right, my bad, I just tried to pry. LeBron's not going to give us a single hint of where he might be leaning. Or what he's weighing, which to me is a completely fair question.
1: Right.
11: What do you want? Okay, it's not about where you want to go. It's not about which players you want to play with. It is, LeBron, you're an unrestricted free agent. You've only had this opportunity, two other times in your career? First time you chose Miami. Second time you chose Los Angeles. What is important to you right now? And his response could just be, hey, you know, Rich has kind of spoke for me the last few weeks. We've explained that I want to be happy and that I want this. It's a simple question that has nothing to do with you revealing anything about your private stance on which team you want. Just a simple question, but he can't even do that.
1: No, Doesn't seem like he can.

0: Okay, Evan, I got to throw this at you. Could this be the reason why the Warriors have moved up in the odds to get LeBron James? This is from yesterday. Steve Kerr, I don't know where he was. He was in his car. There were some people waiting for him. I got to believe it was Vegas. He's probably down there for the summer league. And he stopped his car to say hello to some fans. And, of course, there was video and audio. And here it is.
1: Hey, when you get LeBron, man?
2: We need LeBron.
1: LeBron.
3: Oh, we got him.
1: Okay, that's good. And
3: put that on Twitter.
1: Okay, I got you.
0: So Steve said, we got him. Put that on Twitter. And I guess maybe people thought that Steve Kerr was serious. I don't know if he was serious or not. I don't know.
4: Well, the person who didn't think he was serious was Draymond.
0: Oh.
4: Who I know we'll talk about at some point here in the show, because he responded to somebody on social media and said, if I know Steve as well as I think I do, he was joking. Which is, to me, how it sounded. I do think it's interesting, though, that Steiny, it's like, again, this is what I've been feeling all week. Like, it's not a big deal to these guys.
0: I agree.
4: It's not a big deal to Steph. It's not a big deal to Draymond. Kerr's joking about how we got him. And it's, you know, sending these polymarket and Kalshi markets into a tizzy because they think that they know. And you can, it's like prediction markets are determining the way people are feeling about this when the people who actually matter in all of this, not the decision makers, but the quote-unquote pitchers, the Mitchells, the Maxies, the Currys, they don't care.
0: I mean, that might be a little strong, but you're right. They're not consumed by this. And
4: I mean, they obviously want him on their team.
0: Sure.
4: But Steve Kerr's making a mockery of this.
0: Exactly. And I think the league, like, this is the inside joke of the league. Like, they all know this is kind of a joke, but they all play the game because, A, they have to, and B, it's great for business. Like, even Steve Kerr was, Steph Curry on Good Morning America. Yeah, we're having a lot of fun with this. This isn't do or die. Like, everybody's kind of chuckling a little bit about it, and they know it's a big decision, but, you know, it's still a 42-year-old guy that isn't guaranteed to push anybody, you know, over the top. There's no guarantee he can push a team over the top. There's a chance he could. So, you know, it's going to come down to what he wants. Let's go to Brett in Walnut Creek. Hey, Brett, how you doing? Oh, we lose Brett.
4: That was like Halliburton asking LeBron that first question.
0: All right. Here's the other kind of thing I want to get into.
4: Well, okay.
0: Hold on.
4: Real quick. Do you think that, because LeBron is in his camp, has seen all of this. Sure, he saw the Kerr clip. Do you think that impacts him at all? That Steve Kerr is joking or making fun at it? He's like, oh, you know, we got him. And LeBron's like, what are you talking about? Or do you think because they have a relationship just from him playing under him in the Olympics that he's just like, yeah, it's Steve being funny?
0: I think LeBron probably chuckles at it. And I think he takes some delight in knowing that, you know, he's got everybody talking about him.
4: Well, but like LeBron's got to know how ridiculous he's making this. And I think he's doing it for a reason. I'm sure there's something that we're not privy to that matters in all this. I would like to believe. Otherwise, it just seems drawn out for no reason at all. But I can also see him watching this Steve Kerr clip, and it's like Kerr thinks it's ridiculous too.
0: Right.
4: You know, and he probably knows more than, you know, 99.9% of the people about why it's taking so long. But the fact that he's willing to, in front of a completely random person on the strip, we're assuming, just make a joke of it, kind of indicates how ridiculous it all is. And I'm sure all parties involved understand that.
0: Yeah. And, you know, LeBron can still sit there and say, well, you guys are creating the circus. I'm just making a decision that every player in the league sometimes gets to make on free agency. And I've just been honest and said, I don't know where I want to go. And you guys are the ones that are, you know, speculating every day.
4: Yeah.
0: I'm just trying to quietly make my decision. It's not the way it's coming across, but I think he could say that.
4: But him and his guys have been pouring gasoline on this thing. Now, it may be cheap gas and it might be a small flicker of a flame, But Rich Paul, like, you remember the whiteboard thing?
0: Yes.
4: On the, what was it? Is him and Kellerman on their podcast? Basically drawing out a pitch on a whiteboard that LeBron is quote unquote weighing or looking at.
0: Right.
4: It's like, those are the theatrics that have people saying, like, if he's looking at us and be like, well, you guys are talking about it, you guys are doing it. It's like, no, you're doing it. It's completely manufactured how big of a decision this is, because all the people that really matter don't seem to care as much as we do.
0: Well, and I think that's another portion of this, at least from our fans, Warrior fans. LeBron already made a decision, the big one, when he went to Miami, the choreographed decision. That was a monster. That was like one of the biggest free agent decisions in league history. And 10 years ago, Durant comes to the Warriors, and that's one of the greatest free agent acquisitions of all time. And the Warriors ride that to two titles. I think that's the other part that LeBron, I don't know if he's missing it or not, but he's not who he was when he went to Miami. He's not even who Kevin Durant was when Kevin Durant came to the Warriors 10 years ago. If LeBron James were a younger version of LeBron James, there would be so much more excitement and anticipation than there is now, just because we all know he's 42 and we all know that he doesn't guarantee anything at this point. Doesn't mean it's not exciting at all, but to my way of thinking, it doesn't register to LeBron going to Miami or Durant coming to the Warriors, other than the two names that will be united, and that's Curry and LeBron James, and they'll get to play together for a year, maybe more, and it sounds like it could be a feel-good story.
4: Yeah, I mean, I don't think there are a ton of people, even around the league. You know, I think one of the reasons why those two free agency decisions you just named, LeBron and KD, were so big is because I think there was legit hate or frustration from the actual players in the league. Like,
0: right.
4: You guys are really orchestrating all this. Like, it was cheap, you know. Clearly everybody in OKC had a problem with Durant, but like, people looked around, and not just media members, but like, players saw that move as weak. Yeah, I think there's a lot of players that saw LeBron's move, because at the time, super teams, you know, Boston and whatnot, but players that hadn't won championships in their original location weren't just jumping ship to try and ring chase. That's something that's become somewhat of a more recent term. This isn't ring chasing. You know, LeBron joining the Warriors would not be viewed around the league as ring chasing. I think that's another reason why I'm getting the feeling that people are rooting for him to play with Steph, because at least it could be a good story. It's not as if LeBron going to Golden State, players around the league would say, oh, come on, man. Like, you're getting... Like that, like, that's where you're going to go.
0: Right.
4: That's a weak move.
0: Right. That's
4: nobody's
0: that's what we
4: looking
0: said about
4: at this
0: Durant.
4: Like that.
0: Yeah. No, you're right about that. Nobody wants LeBron James here because they think the Warriors then will win a title. But when they got Durant, we knew they were going to win a title.
4: At least one.
0: Plain and simple. Yep. Daryl from Alameda. What's up, Daryl? How you doing?
5: Hey, good morning, guys.
0: Yeah, how are you?
5: First of all, I'm good here in Vegas in this 100-plus degree heat.
0: Uh-oh. Stay hydrated.
5: I'm enjoying myself. But,
4: nice.
5: Definitely want to wish the best for and praying for Mr. Johnson and his family. Pray everything will go well. Mm-hmm. Mr. Johnson.
0: Thank you.
5: And in regards to what I was calling about, Diney, welcome to the LeBron drama team.
0: All right.
5: I've been telling you guys that, you know, being a Laker fan, just tired of all that. Just imagine of putting up with something similar to this for 8 years. It gets exhausting. So I'm glad that he's gone. Hopefully he's going to take little Bronny with them, because nobody can take a team serious with Bronny James on the team. I don't care how much money he generates off of jersey sales and playing video games. But, you know, I wish you guys the best. I'm glad that we are, as a Laker, that we're moving forward. I'm not exactly sure I'm endorsing all the moves that they've made, but at least we've gotten a lot younger, more athletic, and we'll see if JJ can really coach. Because I'm not a JJ fan. We'll see what comes of that.
0: All right, but you're...
5: Anyway, just wanted to give my 2 cents.
0: No, I appreciate it. Thanks a lot, Daryl. Appreciate the call. You know, I was gonna kind of ask Daryl to... And I can ask somebody else. But first, you're listening to 95.7 The Game, KGMZ FM and HD1 San Francisco and Odyssey Sports Station. Always live on the free Odyssey app, now broadcasting from the Laughing Monk studio. I mean, I would ask this of Laker fans, like Daryl. Okay, so we've seen this for 7 years in L.A. Can somebody tell me what we've seen in L.A.? Like what? I mean, I know he's LeBron James and he draws a lot of attention to himself. But, like, what specifically has LeBron James done in L.A. that have made fans say, I'm glad we're moving on from LeBron James. You don't want the circus. Like, what is the circus other than the natural media attention that LeBron gets for being one of the greatest players in NBA history?
4: Well, I think because of that, people naturally crap on the team that he's on if it's not achieving what it should be.
0: Mm-hmm.
4: And I think he also feels that because he's made comments in the past about, you know, we got to do more and, you know, we're not in the place we should be. But like in regards to roster construction, like LeBron is a guy that has and has had so much sway that if a team is underachieving, he is, you know, it's funny, but the last couple of years, mainly before Jimmy Butler was traded for, we would talk a lot about why isn't Steph more vocal about getting help, about trying to put a print on this team of, hey, Mike, or before him, Bob, this isn't good enough. You know, I want to contend for titles. I want to compete for championships, and the players that you've put around me are not good enough. LeBron does that, and he's not afraid to crap on guys in his own locker room if it helps him compete. And I think that might be a part of what Daryl's talking about, the circus of LeBron just kind of finger pointing at people around him.
0: I mean, let me ask you a serious question. Just the phrase ring chasing.
4: Yeah.
0: If LeBron James went to Oklahoma City, that would have to be considered ring chasing, right?
4: Yeah, San Antonio was a team we also talked about.
0: Let me ask you a serious question. Do you think either of those teams wanted LeBron James?
4: Not really.
0: I don't either.
4: Not really.
0: Like, I don't either. And that to me is interesting because, you know, he's still a great player. And I got to believe, as a player, as a basketball player and player only, I would think Oklahoma City and San Antonio would look at LeBron James and say, oh my God, could he help us? The problem is I think when push comes to shove with teams like that, guys like, you know, Sam Presti and Buford and Popovich down in San Antonio, they've probably made a determination the other stuff is not worth it. Like, we can't bring him in here with a zoo, and we're still young team that are at the top of the league but still trying to improve. You know, I think if he went to New York, that would be considered ring chasing. If he really wanted a ring, I wonder if New York would really want him. Now, I think New York would have more interest in him than San Antonio or Oklahoma City. But, you know, Philly, for as much hype as they have right now, we don't know yet how good they're going to be. I would not consider him going to Philly ring chasing. I think that would happen to be a team that, of the list of teams that he's considering, the 4 or 5, to me, if he goes to Philly, he's saying, of those 5 teams, that gives me the best chance to win. But it doesn't give him a better chance to win in maybe 3 or 4 other cities.
4: Yeah, I would consider that ring chasing for what you just
0: said. Would you?
4: Yeah. I mean, ring chasing is not just you go to a team and they're guaranteed to get a title. It's you're trying to pick and choose which squad gives you the best shot. And Philly automatically does that for a couple reasons. Number one, you have the best starting five of the teams that he's supposedly weighing.

0: right? Cleveland, Miami, Golden State, Philly. That's the best squad. That's the best roster.
1: Right.
0: Number two, it's in the East. So he's literally leaving the Western Conference to get to the other side, where we just saw a team that not many people would have predicted at the beginning of the year could win a championship, stormed, didn't just win the East. They stormed through the Eastern Conference. And LeBron's done that before. If there's anybody that's familiar with it, it's him. So I would look at Philly as ring chasing. I also do think that Bob Myers is right, even though that's his pitch. It's like, if it is about basketball, he'll play for the Sixers.
1: Yeah.
0: But I don't think it just is. And that's why probably all these teams are in on it.
1: This is from the 925. Daryl, meaning the last caller, who was a Laker fan. The 925 says, Daryl is not the only Laker fan that feels that way. LeBron can be insufferable. No defense, no accountability, and overrated as a team guy. Stat patter. No thanks.
0: Well, along those same lines, so this is from their live taping of Mind the Game podcast.
1: All right.
0: Tyrese Haliburton asked LeBron James what his best quality or his most underrated quality as a player is. What do you think he said?
1: Being a teammate.
0: Close. His availability.
1: Okay.
0: He's averaged over the last 8 years for the Lakers, he's played 58 games a year.
1: That's it?
0: Yeah.
1: He's only averaged 58 games a year in his Laker career?
0: Yes.
1: That shocks me.
0: That's not available, in my opinion, as an underrated quality. Let's go through them. 2019, 55 games. 2020, 67. Next year, 45, 56, 54. Last 3 years, 71, 70, 60. He's only played 70 games twice in the last 8 seasons.
1: All right, in fairness, one of those years was short, right, because of COVID. It was only 65 games.
0: True. Okay, so yeah, I got you. Well, let's give him 62 games a year.
1: Okay.
0: And that's, I think, maybe in today's game, that's considered available. But you're only playing a quarter of the, three quarters of the season.
1: Right. And they already have five
0: guys.
1: But
0: that's how he views himself as available. Like, in his mind, he is a great teammate. He is available. He does all of these things. And I think that his perspective of himself,
1: right,
0: is what probably enrages a lot of Lakers fans that are chiming in right now.
1: I could see that. 888-957-9570 is the number. Let's go to Brett. He's in Walnut Creek. Hey, Brett, what's going on, man?
2: What's going on, boys? You know, LeBron is such a calculated narcissist at heart. I mean, everything's a chess move with him. I thought if he'd came out at the end of the last season and said, you know what, I'll give you a date, July 25th, everyone, don't bother asking me, like, this is going to be the date. But he didn't do that, because I don't think he does know what he wants. I fully believe he may have had intentions of going to the Warriors, but now he loves this little game that's going around about him. It just feeds his ego at the end of the day. And with this being his last dance, per se, you know, he really wants to feed it as much as he can. And it's not going to go away. And I also agree with one of the other callers that said something about getting partial ownership or something down the stretch, because he's not just going to play for $15 million. But anyways, that's my take, guys. Thanks.
1: Thanks, Brett. Appreciate the call. Yeah, I don't know. I think he might have to play for $15 million.
0: Well, with the Warriors, I don't know if they can, like I saw on, I think Bobby Marks was talking about this, you know, they might only be able to offer him part of the mid-level. You know, but apparently money's not an issue. Like, that's another part that I'm very interested in. Not necessarily where he'll play, but... And I brought this up yesterday. It's like, so you're telling me that this guy made $52 million and he's going to play for the minimum purposefully. Not because someone tells him that he isn't worth more than 3.5 or 4, whatever the vet min is. But he's going to choose to take nearly a $50 million pay cut. I don't think that's happened in the history of sports. If I'm wrong, someone please tell me. But an athlete has chose, as a max level guy, in whatever, or woman, in whatever profession,

0: I completely agree with this. I mean, he's just taking his time to make a decision. It's everyone else who's hating on him during this time. It's not like he's waving it in our face. The media are waving it in our face. I'd agree mostly, but, you know, like going out to do a live podcast today. Oh, this is what happened on the live podcast. I'm going to squeeze this in. This is how LeBron's live podcast on Mind the Game started today.
1: Speaking of still doing this, is there a decision that has to be made?
0: All right, so they talked about it in the back. He shouldn't have asked him that.
2: I mean, it didn't sound like he was mad or anything.
0: No.
2: And Tyrese Haliburton strikes me as kind of that, like, little brother of all these guys.
0: Yeah.
2: He's kind of prodding them.
0: All right, 888-957-9570 is the number. 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

0: people talk about that on the court, but even off the court, this dude does not miss.
1: Yeah, he may have launched a new phrase that could go worldwide. Find your Oakland.
0: Yep.
1: Seriously, that was pretty cool. We'll play it for you probably second half of the show. But, yeah, Steph was great last night at the ESPYs, as he usually is when he's got a microphone in front of him. Let's quick go to Brian and Hayward, and then I want to play some other stuff that I find very interesting. Hey, Brian, how you doing?
2: Hey, guys. Can you hear me all right?
1: Yes, sir.
0: What's up, B?
2: Hey. Thanks. I just want to say I called in to talk about LeBron's decision 5.0 or whatever, and you guys just trailed off on to Steph. And let me take a quick second and follow up with what you guys said. For years, I've been discussing with, you know, my friend circle who the greatest is. I got some people who love LeBron, some who love Kobe, some who love Jordan like myself. But I think it's time we start looking forward, you know, and Steph needs to be talked about in that conversation as one of the greatest. I know everybody has their Mount Rushmore and whatnot, and he is up there for some people, but he might be one of the most underrated superstars of all time, up there with Tim Duncan, I believe, and maybe some others. But let me get back to what I called for, fellas.
1: All right.
2: Thank you. Life is, you know, is dictated by the decisions we all make, and stepping away from basketball and where you play, as you know, as we all like to put ourselves in LeBron's shoes. You got to, you know, measure twice, cut once, as they say, right? And whatever decision he makes, wherever he goes, it's going to really impact. Literally, this might be the most important decision of how he finishes, because how he started, you know, that wasn't up to him. He was in Cleveland. He did get to decide to go to Miami, come back to Cleveland, go to L.A. But now everybody gets a chance to sit down, check his whole body of work over this last 20 years, and then see him finish strong or fizzle out. Personally, as a fan of basketball in general for my whole life, I think he's going to finish strong no matter where he goes, as strong as he can, in the media's eyes and on the court, because that's just the type of player he's been. You know, he's had his ups and downs, but nobody can deny his greatness. Yeah, it's taken him more years than it took Jordan or even Kobe to accomplish a little bit less in some people's eyes, or a little bit more. It depends who you ask.
1: Right.
2: You know? But longevity, he is the king, undoubtable. I think he took that from Kareem. Kareem was the longevity king for the longest time. And, you know, he's got every right. The man is 40 years old. He's carried this league for 20 years in a sense. So he has the right to keep us waiting. And I think the media is doing a great job of keeping us entertained. I can't believe it's been so many days since he said he's leaving the Lakers. We still don't know where he's going, man. I've been sitting on the edge of my seat since he said that, and I couldn't be happier, even though I don't really care for the guy too much. But, you know, I am excited to see where he goes. And for the record, guys,
1: yeah,
2: I'm putting my money on, let me see, Cleveland, because – no, I take it back. Here, my final decision, LeBron's coming to the Warriors, guys. He's coming to the Warriors,
1: all
2: and
1: right.
2: I'll take your answers off the air.
1: All
2: Thank
1: right.
2: you, fellas.
1: All right. Well, we could have a little fun with this because we haven't really done it.
0: That's kind of symbolic of the way this thing's gone, though. It said he's going here, but actually, I think it's going that way. Kalshi's got the Warriors.
1: If this is the way I always look at it, if you made me bet, Steiner, you have to bet. You can't not bet. And it's going to cost you $1,000. You have no choice, but you have to make a bet. So you're either going to win a thou or lose a thou. Where's he going? I think I'd say Philadelphia. And if you ask me why, I'll say I don't know.
0: Golf?
1: No. I think that is the best chance for him to win. And I think if he were to go to Philly and they were to win a title and he was kind of the one of the catalysts to push him over, be a great way to end his career. So I if I had to bet, knowing that I don't want to, I'd pick the Sixers.
0: Well, I think it's interesting because there was something today. So the Mind the Game live podcast, it just ended. So we hope that everybody's coming back to listen to our reactions to it. It wasn't a ton of information in regards to the decision, but there are a few things that I'm gleaning from it. Number one,

0: he kind of scoffed at the idea and has in recent days this idea that any team that he's on is a play-in team. Like he posted on Instagram yesterday a clip from, I think it might have been the Rich Eisen show.
1: Okay.
0: Where one of the producers was saying that the Heat would be a play-in team with him and Giannis. And he just posted the clip and put a bunch of laughing emojis. And he was talking during this live podcast and saying that, you know, basically, if he's on a team, they're not a play-in team. And who knows? Maybe that means the Warriors, he thinks he can take the Warriors to the playoffs. I think it's kind of a neutral statement. But I do believe that competing is still at the top of his mind. Like, I just don't think you unwire these guys like that. You know, money isn't everything. Happiness is what he wants. These are statements from his agent, Rich Paul. But I'm hard-pressed to believe that basketball doesn't matter at all. And that's why I think the happy medium, if you're going to ask me where I'm placing my money, my $1,000, it would be on Cleveland. It would be on the Cleveland Cavaliers because I think they're still competitive. They're in the Eastern Conference, which is weaker than the West, and he's going to have an opportunity to get all the love from a city that he delivered a championship to even after turning his back on. And I think it just, to me, it makes the most sense.
1: 408 on the text line. Come on, Steiny. Didn't you say the Clippers? Yeah, I had the Clippers for a while.
0: Well, I feel pretty good that they're out.
1: Yeah, I think so, too.
0: I do believe that the teams that have been named, was it Philly, Cleveland, Miami, Golden State, those are the teams he's deciding between.
1: Yeah. It doesn't look like he's going to make his decision today, obviously.
0: Ugh.
1: Let's go to Richie. Richie's in Queens. What's up, Richie?
2: Hey, boys. How are you?
1: Doing well, Rich.
2: Are you guys getting used to smoke from Canada over there or no?
1: We're not. We're not. We heard it's in the Northeast, though.
2: I'm up in PA, and I just took my wife to the hairdresser. It's terrible, boys.
0: Nice.
2: I mean, normally I don't have issues with the breathing, but it's really bad. So
1: you know what, Richie?
2: You're supposed to get out kind of quickly. Yeah.
1: I got to call my mom, see if she's doing all right.
2: Yeah, I would do that because it's not good at all. You step outside, it's wow. But hey, real quick with LeBron, you know, I keep thinking like you just brought up, does he want to end it having a good time? And one of you guys just said that he's still a competitor. You know, I think if he goes to you guys, which I thought was a possibility initially, but you know, he's going to be with an older team, obviously. If Draymond stays and Butler comes back, and obviously Curry, you know, and Porzingis is only 30, but you know, he's had injury issues. Will it make him better? Yeah. I thought about, you know, it's funny because I call Philly radio, and they're not really thrilled about him coming there.
1: Really?
2: A lot of them feel like, oh, there's too much. Oh no, they think that there's too much pressure. The pressure, he won't handle it well. And I'm thinking pressure. He's been in all, you know, I mean, if you add him to Philly, you would think that can make them a dominant team, even against my Knicks in the East. They become a favorite. So, and then with Cleveland, do I think he goes back there? I'm kind of eliminating them. Then I heard maybe Minnesota. But again, I don't, we don't want to make this like Miami 10 years ago, 12, whenever he made his decision, a circus. He is a top player. He's not what he was 12 years ago. He's still very good. And I think wherever he goes, he'll make them a viable contender. But
1: even Golden State,
2: I'm kind of leaning towards Philly. What's that?
1: Even Golden State,
2: no,
1: would he make?
2: I think Golden. I don't think he makes them a contender, guys.
1: Yeah.
2: As much as I'd like to think that, you know, I don't. You know, there's still issues with that. But I think it gets them into a top 8 seed, a top 6 seed. You know, so. But you know, we'll see. And real quick, did you watch the All-Star game, guys?
0: Yeah, a little bit, yeah. You like it, Rich?
2: Was that typical of our team with the 18 strikeouts? All right, guys, see ya.
1: Thanks, Richie.
0: It's not bad, Richie. He does have a point, though. Can we put a rat on the table? Brought to you by Atco Pest Control. He ain't going to Philly.
1: You don't think?
0: They're going to run him out of town. The media, the fans... He doesn't want, like, he's done that his entire career. Why would he want to do that at the end? You know how many angry fans he's going to have when they start 2-6?
1: Why would they start 2-6?

0: Well, I don't know, because he's probably not available and Joel Embiid's going to be hurt. And like that's set up for disappointment, because if they don't win the championship, people are going to be pissed in Philadelphia. And he may not care that much about the fans, but I do think that he wants to at least enjoy a little bit of where he goes. He don't want to deal with that, man.
1: You know
0: Deal with
1: what?
0: the winner, deal with the fans, deal with the radio people out there saying, why is the king come to Philadelphia? Our king is Rocky Balboa. You know, I don't know. I don't see it.
1: You know, I got, and Richie in Queens knows. He knows we love him. But Richie, you can't be Richie in Queens and say you have the pulse of the Philadelphia fans. You know what I mean, Richie? I mean, just because you took your wife to the hairdresser somewhere in Pennsylvania, can you really say that you got the finger on the pulse of a Philly fans? I'll tell you right now, Richie, I've just emailed my East Coast group,
0: Emailed?
1: texted,
0: Okay.
1: and I'm asking for a hand count of my
0: Jesus.
1: 12 buddies where they sit on LeBron James in Philly, whether they want him or not. And my friend's son, Matt, my friend's son is Matty Jr. He has his hand up. He wants LeBron James. So does Eddie Roncone, my buddy from back east. They want him. I'm just saying.
0: Well, is there anybody that doesn't want him?
1: Apparently, there are some Warrior fans that don't. Like, I would love to get the breakdown of percentages, but I
0: Well,
1: know that's impossible.
0: and I would ask the Warriors fans who feel that way this: if the Warriors were legitimate contenders without LeBron, would they still feel that way? Because I think part of it is that people don't think that he's going to change a whole lot. You know, the team's still not going to win a title and, you know, make a run in the West. And so you're just inviting in this circus to Steph City, and it's not actually going to be worth it because they're not going to do a whole lot. If that's the reasoning, then I don't know why anybody in Philly wouldn't want him, because he's going to make them better and he might help them win. You know, but
1: Right.
0: maybe it's not the same for the Warriors fans.
1: Antonio in Oakland, what's going on, man?
2: Yo, what's up, guys? I don't really want LeBron James on the team, man. You know the history and all that. And I don't think he has the right to be having people wait this long. It's like he's such a narcissist, man. Just like former player Odin Polynes called him out, said he's king narcissist. That is what he is, man. And I wouldn't be surprised if he announced you know, this stuff on the day of the World Cup to try to, you know, take away the spotlight. But yeah, but like you said though, I don't think he's gonna go into the 76ers, because that's a lot of media stuff, and you know, he doesn't like the truth. He doesn't like people saying, you know, certain things about him. So, you know, he's not gonna be able to handle it. He's not. You can't handle the truth. So that's LeBron James already. He's gonna go to more, you know, of a non-media place like that, man. Plus, the Sixers, they're a contender without him. Jaylen Brown, two years ago, Finals MVP, to play with the next great backcourt, the best backcourt in basketball to me, Tyrese Maxey, in the Edgecombe. Come on, man. And Joel Embiid, hopefully he can play like 20 minutes only, because, you know, he gets injured a lot. But I think they're ready-made right now, man. They do not need LeBron James.
0: Hey,
2: A valuable
0: Antonio.
2: user, that's what he's doing. So,
0: Antonio,
2: yeah.
0: can I ask you this? Were you a fan of Kevin Durant when he joined the Warriors?
2: Oh yeah, because he wasn't really a rivalry like that. He wasn't a rival, no. So I was a fan of KD. I was like, yeah, we did. I was at Grocery Outlet when I first announced it. I said, yes, we got him. We got Durant, the guy we just beat, and we're gonna win the next couple titles. We would have three-peated had it not been for the, you know, injuries to KD and Klay.
0: Yeah,
2: But
0: so
2: that's not here
0: but
2: nor
0: so
2: there.
0: at that same time, with the same sentiment, so you wouldn't have wanted LeBron James if he would have joined the Warriors at the peak of their powers.
2: I guess I wouldn't have minded, but I wouldn't say I wanted to either.
0: I got you.
2: Yeah,
1: Thanks,
2: that's all.
1: A.
0: Yeah.
1: Appreciate it.
0: See, I do think part of it is it's like he's impeding whatever Steph is doing right now. He's horning in on his show. But if the Warriors had won 73 games last year, I think there would be a lot of people that would be like, oh yeah, like, come on. I mean, Kevin Durant literally, well, he gave him the run for their money until they lost the championship. It just, like, Durant to me was a rival of the Warriors until he joined them.
1: Yeah, I would agree with that. Maybe not, obviously not to the extent of LeBron, but I mean, Durant and Westbrook at the time were the big boys on Oklahoma City. And that series, obviously the Western Conference Finals, was a great series, and you know, maybe had the Warriors lost that, we would think that KD was more of a villain. I think LeBron became the huge villain, obviously, when it happened with Draymond and the suspension. So I think that's why LeBron was like, you hate the guys who actually beat you more than your rivals who you got over on, and the Warriors got over on Durant.
0: But that's why even the Chris Paul thing to me a couple of years ago, I didn't mind. I mean, I didn't think it would be a huge deal from a basketball standpoint because he was an older player. But Chris Paul at that stage in his career, he's not a threat. I mean, LeBron is, you know, he did his damage 10 years ago to Golden State, who, by the way, beat him 3 out of 4 times in the NBA Finals. So if anybody's gotten over on anybody, it's the Warriors or Steph Curry over LeBron. Plus, he'd be joining Steph's team. It's not as if Steph would be meeting up with him in Philadelphia or Cleveland or whatever. So, I don't know. I understand how people just don't like LeBron James, but you can't tell me if you're a real Warriors fan that you ain't watching that team.
1: All right, so the results are starting to come in from Philly in real time.
0: Okay.
1: I've got 4 people responding so far.
0: How big is this group?
1: 12.
0: So you sent an email blast?
1: Yeah, or a text.
0: Okay.
1: I said you guys in or out on 3 out of 4 are in. My young friend, the son of my man, I have long been a LeBron hater, but he is no doubt the GOAT and would make us immediate East favorites. Now, here's the guy who's out, Big E, my good buddy Big E, Ed Ron Cohn. Not the GOAT, 4-6 in championships. Team shopped and created super teams his entire career. I agree we would be the favorites, but I'm out. I can't stand the circus, and he is playing us. So no, Steiny.
0: I know this is an unanswerable question, but I'm going to ask it anyways. If LeBron's the difference between the Sixers winning a championship and not, does Big E still feel that way?
1: Yeah, Big E wants him to win it without him. But
0: yeah, but you can make the, I mean, it's going to be a lot easier. You heard LeBron himself, he's available.
1: I'm just trying to get a feel for how the Philly fans are feeling.
0: That's fair.
1: Devin in an Uber. What's up, man?
0: Hey, D.
3: Hey, how are my guys doing, man?
1: Doing great.
0: Awesome. How are you?
3: Hey, yeah, man. I want to give some love to Goo and Norm, first off, man. I hope everything's all right that way. But now we're going to get into toxic energy, guys. I think there's a lot of delusional fans that don't stand on their own 10, man. Like, first of all, let's talk LeBron. What's wrong with waiting and trying to figure out where you want to go when you're 40-something years old? You want to see where you want to retire. You have to move assets and businesses. You know, you might be away from – you're going to be away from your kids. You know, your wife has moved from Cleveland to Miami to L.A., and you got to think about that. Maybe they're thinking about family and business decisions. You know, like, he just wants time to think, and everybody's given that time. I hate that people just downplay or discredit or try to crucify anything that has to do with his decisions. The man literally was, you know, felt a way about Halliburton bringing up the free agency, meaning he doesn't want to talk about it. So he's not the one on these shows having these hot takes and things like that, you know. That's one. And then when I hear Laker fans talk about him, it's like they missed 2 of their 3 players in the playoffs when the team needed him the most. And him, along with the rest of the team, carried them to the next round when they shouldn't have won the first round, you know. And now people are like, I just run into so many Laker fans like that hate LeBron. Yeah, we're going to be better. And I'm asking them this, even on my Facebook, I'm like, so, or do you guys think a title is going to happen? And they're like, nah, but we're definitely going to make the playoffs. And I'm like, well, you get it at last year. You know, AD has been hurt while LeBron is there. That goes into why they didn't win. Luka was just hurt. That goes into why they didn't win. So LeBron, it's not that he's like this guy that can't help you win. He just needs the help. And then last but not least, for Warrior fans that are just afraid of him joining our team, why? Who on our team is he not better than? You know, like, if we go down, and he's available, and right. he's affordable. So why wouldn't we? It's just, this is so mind-boggling to hear people talk on all of these, you know, shows and social media. It's like, you guys just don't like him because you're programmed not to like him. You know, oh, he switches teams. He's lived through every contract, right? He hasn't required trades. He hasn't done that. Oh, he picks players. Jordan did it. Kobe did it. Shaq did it. Kareem, everybody does it. But it's like they just don't like him because it's the cool thing. I don't understand it. I think in a world of logic. So I just want to say I love you guys, man. Keep doing your thing. I will never drive and not listen to Steiny and Groove, man. So salute to the 95 wow. family. Salute
1: Thanks,
3: you
1: Devin.
3: Guys.
1: You're the best, man. Appreciate it.
0: I mean, I think it's a fair point, you know, just talking about, like, this is what D had me thinking about, and I want to maybe throw it to the people. I know we got to hit a break here soon. Do you think that Lakers fans dislike LeBron in the same way that Warriors fans dislike Durant? I mean, LeBron won a championship there. Kevin Durant helped the Warriors win championships. But it's almost like they are, I don't want to say threats, but there's something about them for Warriors fans and Lakers fans that bugs them. You know, I don't know if it's this perceived narcissistic nature, you know, the rabbit ears, the response on social media, sort of how they make it about themselves. I do think there's a similarity there. Kevin Durant's obviously not the same player LeBron James is, but I do hear... I do hear kind of a similar sentiment among Warriors fans. Like, Lakers fans are talking about, he's this and he's that, and I just can't stand him.
1: Yeah, I think the people that are down on Durant are, you know, a lot of them are Steph Curry. I think
0: And, like, the people who are down on LeBron are Kobe fans.
1: Yeah, I think the Durant hate from Warrior fans has subsided over the last 10 years. I think, or 8 years, whatever it was. I think when he left, people were bummed out. But then there were some people that, you know, it was like you had to take sides between the old Warriors and Durant. But I think now when people look back at Durant, I think they feel pretty good about him here. I could be wrong. As for LeBron in L.A., that I'm not sure of. You know, when Durant came to the Warriors, you know, he had Steph Curry on the team. When LeBron James went to the Lakers, he was the Lakers. And then they acquired Luka Doncic, and clearly that changed a lot. All right, 888-957-9570 is the number. I'm going to get to some other Draymond Green sound that I find interesting. He weighed in on the LeBron stuff, et cetera. I'll run it by you, see what you guys think of it. But Draymond and Yaxel Lendeborg, yeah, I may get off to a pretty fun start together. All right, 888-957-9570.
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13: Sorry, I was listening to Luke Cornett's voice memo. Apparently someone leaked the audio of Luke Cornett, championship runner-up, San Antonio Spurs. He sent a voice memo to Rich Paul.
14: Did he really?
13: And someone leaked it on the internet. And I don't know if this is AI or not, but it
15: seems.
13: I think
15: we have that, yeah.
13: Oh, you have it?
15: It's about 2 minutes.
14: All right.
13: I would love it.
14: What the heck? Let's listen.
13: And then we'll listen to Yaxson.
14: This is Luke Cornett. He plays for the Spurs. His pitch to LeBron James. I guess we all got to do one.
16: Hey, LeBron. Mr. James. LeBron.
13: What?
16: Luke Cornett. Number 7 of the San Antonio Spurs. You yelled at me a little bit last year. I just wanted to, kind of extend the invitation to come over here to San Antonio. We got a great thing going. A lot of young talent, It's an easy place to live, tax-free, That's always something. You can play alongside a generational player. And Victor, too. SeaWorld. La Panaderia, it's hitting, bussin'. I think you'd love it. We have a guest room available if you need some time to kind of figure things out on your end. We'd be open to open our doors. Also a great place for kids, which I don't know, what age or how many. Well, I know how old one of your kids is, 450 and all. But you should just come swing on by, try it out. We'd love to have you. I think it could be a swell time.

0: You're chasing number five, and we've got five. So looking for number six for us. So we're kind of all in the same ballpark. My agent, he said that he sent it to you, but I don't know if it got lost in translation or something because he never really got it back. But if you could just sign, we'll first find it probably, then like sign it and send it back. I'd really appreciate that. Yeah, really, that was on a personal note, kind of apart from the pitch, but yeah.
1: Now that had to be,
2: dude,
1: tongue in cheek.
2: All right. Well, first of all, I got this wrong. Apparently, he posted it himself. He revealed this on his blog, which is hilarious. Second of all, where was he doing this from? Was it like in the gym? You could hear people clanging weights in the background. Third of all, that was hilarious.
1: Yeah, it's pretty funny.
2: But that goes to show, like, these guys are not sweating it.
1: No.
2: I mean, Luke Kornet is Luke Kornet. But I do think he introduced himself like LeBron didn't know who he was. He's like, Luke Kornet, number six, San Antonio Spurs.
1: He yelled at me last year. Let's go to Bobby. Bobby's in Los Altos. Hey, Bobby.
2: Oh, there he is.
1: What's going on, man?
2: Hey, Bob.
3: Hey, good morning. I just wanted to, I'll be 100 with you. I wanted a chance to speak with my hero, Giddy Gids.
2: I haven't heard from you lately, Bob.
3: Yeah, you haven't been on the air much, I don't think. But don't blame me. Blame yourself, brother. So, I guess what I want to say is, as much as I love this LeBron thing, look, I would love to have him on the Warriors, okay? I mean, I think the opportunity to have two of the five best players ever on the same team, I mean, I think it's definitely something that we should do, and I would welcome it, and I would love it. But from a LeBron standpoint, I don't understand how you could pick any place except Cleveland. I mean, yes, they yacked away game one against the Knicks, and that series could have changed because of that, but they're right there, right? And they almost won the title. For him to be the missing piece to take them over the edge and to complete that story arc and that life arc of basketball and his final hurrah, like potentially bringing a championship back to Cleveland because of him, I don't understand how there's even a choice if you're thinking about LeBron as trying to create a narrative for what he's done for the NBA. And I realize a lot of people don't like him. I don't particularly care for him, but I don't hate him. And this whole narrative of he's going to announce his decision during the World Cup, I would say most people in this country are 50-50 on him. But if you want to be a global villain and you want to be the guy that the whole world hates, you would announce during the World Cup or before the World Cup. And I just don't think he's that stupid to bring that much vitriol upon himself. He's not that stupid. I know you want to say he's a megalomaniac, whatever, but no one's that dumb to want to become a global villain and take the shine off the World Cup. So I don't think he's going to announce on Sunday. He should go to Cleveland, but I would love for him to come to the Warriors. And finally, if he does announce on Sunday and I'm wrong, then I don't want him on the Warriors because I can't. I mean, that's just too crazy. You can't have someone with that that level of hubris and unself-awareness. So that's all I got to say. Giddy Gids, I didn't hear one word from you on this call, but it was nice talking to you. And then Steinmetz, of course.
2: Well, Bobby, I wanted to
3: speak with you as well.
2: No, I wanted to give you your red carpet. I didn't mean on the air. I mean, I haven't heard from you in an email lately.
1: Bobby emails you?
3: Oh, wow.
2: Yeah, that's what I was talking about, dude. Bob, but I appreciate you taking shot at me.
1: Whoa.
3: Yo, brother, Steinmetz, you're the origin of all this with your Harry. And then Giddens said, yo, I need a Harry. So, of course, being the number one, Giddy Gids stan in the Bay Area, I raised my hand. So we're like right. Email buddies.
2: Yeah.
1: I didn't know
3: What does Harry think about LeBron? That's really what we need to know.
1: You know what? That is a good question. I haven't talked to him. Harry hates baseball.
2: Well,
1: so usually these are the month he's like, I'm done with listening to your show for a while. I can't talk about the Jets.
2: I was going to say, LeBron doesn't play baseball, last I checked.
1: No.
2: Bobby's a big, big Shohei fan. That's what I've gathered from our conversations, which is something we share in common. We both really like Ohtani.
1: I want to visit for a minute this Bobby's positing that If LeBron were to announce

0: his decision during the World Cup.
1: Yeah.
0: That everybody would hate him for it.
1: Well, I think he's talking more about the international audience. But I also, I think LeBron's smart enough to know that, with all due respect, he'd get lost. Like, is LeBron a bigger deal than Lionel Messi right now? Is he a bigger?
0: No, I don't think worldwide, no.
1: Is he a bigger deal than if Spain wins the World Cup? Like, Lamine Yamal gets coronated as a 19-year-old superstar.
0: Yeah.
1: I don't think he's bigger than those two storylines. Because LeBron, he's a big deal in America.
0: Right.
1: But that's one of seven continents.
0: Yeah, I don't know what he's got up his sleeve. Feels like he's got something up his sleeve.
1: Yeah, I mean, if he does it on Sunday, I'm with Bobby that I don't think he would want to villainize himself that way, because I don't know, like, what would make him a villain at this point? Do you think he's, to me, I don't know if as a basketball player he's threatening enough to become a villain again the way that he was back when he made his first decision.
0: No, I don't think so. I mean, I didn't even have that thought until Bobby called in, and I hadn't heard that he might do it on the, you know, the Sunday of the World Cup final. Yeah, that'd be pretty self-important of a move, I would think. But I don't know.
1: Well, he also, I didn't think about this. He's not going to do it today.
0: He can't
1: go head-to-head with the Odyssey.
0: With the Odyssey.
1: Yeah. It's the biggest movie that's coming out this year.
0: What do you mean?
1: It's a movie. It's like, it comes out today.
0: Oh,
1: Christopher Nolan.
0: No, it's hard.
1: Matt Damon, The Odyssey.
0: Oh, and they brought it.
1: Not A-U-D-S-A-Y.
0: They're using our name.
1: Oh,
0: it's not about, oh, that would have been a good movie on our station.
1: The Odyssey? Actually.
0: So you're talking about the Iliad and the Odyssey.
1: Yeah, yeah, yeah.
0: Okay.
1: Like Homer.
0: All right.
1: Leave out the Simpson. Yeah.
0: Gotcha.
1: Is there anything that we can do with this? If we were going to create a story.
2: You need a series. You don't need a movie. It couldn't be a movie.
1: Well, the book's like 1,000 pages. I don't think anybody's ever finished it.
0: I don't know. I don't even know what you're talking about. I mean, I know the Iliad and the Odyssey, written by Homer.
1: Yeah,
2: Trojan War.
1: Christopher Nolan made a movie.
0: Okay, who's he?
1: Oh, Jesus. You know who that is.
0: What else has he done?
2: Batman.
0: Never saw it.
2: Interstellar.
0: Never saw it.
1: Oppenheimer.
0: Never saw it.
1: Inception.
2: Memento.
0: Never saw it.
1: Tenet.
0: Never saw Memento. Never saw Tenet.
1: You're familiar with Oppenheimer. It's Guru's favorite movie. He's seen it six times.
0: Yeah, I know what it is.
1: Yeah, that's Christopher Nolan's film.
0: All right. So he's talented.
1: He might be the biggest director of the 21st century.
0: Scorsese?
1: Of the 21st century.
0: I bet you Scorsese's put out more movies this century than Jimmy Nolan.
1: He hasn't made more money.
2: Christopher Nolan.
0: Christopher.
1: I know you're trying to downplay him just because he can. But
0: I've heard
1: the way,
0: of Interstellar.
1: Stani,
0: that's a movie I do want to see. I've heard a lot about it.
1: Oh, Dunkirk. Good call, Danny Boy. Dunkirk is also awesome. He is, Steiny, just trust me, he's a big boy.
0: All right. Dark Knight.
1: Batman. You remember Heath Ledger? He passed away posthumously. Received an award for his performance as the Joker.
0: Oh, I did. So are Batman and Dark Knight...
1: You're just
0: Knight,
1: playing dumb. It's okay. You don't have to
0: do Batman
1: that.
0: And the Dark Knight different movies? And did he do them both?
2: He did a trilogy.
0: What's the third one?
1: Dark Knight Rises.
0: Okay. Thanks for the info. What?
1: He's
0: you
1: also,
0: guys have different movie tastes than you.
1: Well, yeah, I know. You don't have any. He's also going to be, not foreign cinema. There's a movie theater here in the city that's going to be named
0: the
1: after
0: Kabuki.
1: Him. No, it's not. That's AMC. It's not Kabuki.
0: Oh.
1: I'll get back to you. It's.
0: It's the one on Geary.
1: No, it's in the Mission.
0: The Crown. The Old Vic. It's the Old Vic, isn't it?
1: No, it's not.
0: Let me do the legal. 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
1: It's the new Mission Theater. Operated by, it's one of the Alamo Draft House Theaters. You know, they have them all over, all over the country. This one's going to be named the Christopher Nolan Cinema.
0: Okay. Is he from the Bay?
1: No.
0: That doesn't make sense. So he's got no connection to the Mission.
1: You got to ask them. Well, he's going to be here in September.
0: For what?
1: For the unveiling of his name at this cinema.
0: All right.
1: They're unveiling also apparently a 70mm and 35mm showing of the Odyssey, which is how he filmed it in IMAX. First of its kind. The 70.
0: All right. Of those three movies.
1: Which ones?
0: Of all his movies, give me the top three.
1: The top three?
0: You'd like me to see.
1: Well, you should. I'm trying to think of which ones you'd like. You don't like sci-fi. Like Interstellar is iconic, but I don't know if you'd like that movie. I think you would like Oppenheimer because it's a historic film. It involves a bomb.
0: All right.
1: I think you would like Dark Knight.
0: Really?
1: It's a lot more philosophical than you'd be led to believe. It's also got a great cast.
0: All right.
1: And then you do know the Iliad, so go watch the Odyssey.
0: Hey, I used to know a lot about mythology. I took a lot of courses in mythology, but I've lost that.
1: Well, this is an opportunity for you to unlock that
0: door
1: again. When's
0: it? Then premieres tomorrow?
1: Technically, like midnight tonight. They'll come out the day before, yeah.
0: All right. Eddie's in Petaluma. What's up, Ed?
3: Hey, good afternoon, gentlemen. How are you?
0: Doing great.
3: Okay, so I got two questions. Being, if you know LeBron James is a narcissist, egomaniac, got a trick he's trying to pull. He's the top dog on every team he played on. Do you really think he can just flip a switch and give that all up to come to the Warriors? Or if you believe that's him, why would you bring him to that great environment?
0: Well, I mean, I think the Warriors think they can handle him, his personality, his entourage, and, you know, his whole demeanor. I think Steph and Draymond know enough about LeBron to vouch for him, and they think he could fit. All right.
1: Oh, did we lose him?
0: I guess so.
1: Well, I agree. If there's a place that can handle the beast that is LeBron James, it's the Warriors. Yeah.
0: Okay. And
1: mainly because of Curry, but
0: little breaking news here. The questionnaire I sent out to my 76er fans, it's now 3-2. Three of my buddies want LeBron. Rocky Fasano.
1: These aren't real people.
0: Rocky Fasano senior. Yeah. I do not want LeBron. And he's a Philadelphia fan. So it's running 3-2 with my group.
1: And this is why he's not going to Philly. Your boys are split on him before he's even played a game.
0: Well, so is, I think, where do you think they're not split on him?
1: If you walked outside, everyone, I think Cleveland wants him. Yeah, Cleveland would want him back.
0: I think, okay, let's
1: Miami
0: do this.
1: Would take him. They don't even care.
0: What? There's only one fan base, I believe, that unequivocally 100% would want him. Now,
1: it doesn't mean
0: that they wouldn't get on board once he came. Cleveland. If there's nobody, I can't imagine a Cavaliers fan saying, we don't want LeBron.
1: Oh, yeah. That I agree with.
0: But it seems like there's plenty of Warrior fans and Sixer fans, and I don't know about the Heat. They don't really have fans. But I got to believe there's more of a split among the teams other than Cleveland.
1: But that's why he's not going to Philadelphia. You guys are delusional. Okay, so if we went outside right now.
0: Do you really think, why do you think Philly's no chance?
1: Because, well, partially because of your group chat, but also because it's just going to be an absolute storm. If LeBron is trying to, if he's interested at all in enjoying his last season or two of basketball, it's not going to be in Philadelphia. Because he's just going to get hammered every single day.
0: Why do people think that?
1: Because that's what they do.
0: Listen.
1: Did you not watch the Home Run Derby? You were talking about
0: that. That's why he would go there. The passion is unmatched.
1: Yeah, yeah, yeah. In both directions.
0: Have you ever noticed this, though, about Philadelphia fans?
1: Notice what?
0: That I'll tell you what. The great athletes in Philly respect the fans. Iverson loves Philadelphia fans because they loved him. Now, why did they love him? Because he played hard.
1: Oh, yeah. LeBron's going to go there and play 82 games and play 45 minutes a night. That's why he's going to Philadelphia.
0: Like, I don't. But if he goes to Philly, why would you think he's going to be kind of a lightning rod?
1: He's the baseball player who doesn't run hard up the first baseline at this stage in his life. Philly doesn't respect that. They're not going to like that. When he doesn't get back on defense and starts throwing shade at Jaylen Brown or Tyrese, actually, that's going to be when they come down his road. It's not, actually, I don't know. I didn't see this in the first place. You know who LeBron's, you know the first guy he's going to want to trade to get a better player in there?
0: Don't say.
1: VJ Edgecombe.
0: No.
1: He hates the young guys. He's going to say, get me a real player. And I know that you guys love him and think he's going to be good and maybe he could turn it into something. But we could get a legitimate star for VJ Edgecombe, which is true. And all of Philadelphia is going to turn their back on him. Meanwhile, out here, you're right. There's some people that don't want LeBron and the Warriors. But you just asked 12 legit Sixers fans.
0: Right.
1: Long time.
0: Now they're interested. You know, yeah, they root for him.
1: Sure, sure, sure. So it's about, it's split, basically, 50-50.
0: Now 60-40.
1: I have faith that your boy's going to come around to my side, all which right. is they don't want him. If I went outside right now and polled 12 people, 12 Warriors fans, I bet there'd be like two that wouldn't want him.
0: Yeah. When you put it that way, I think you're right.
1: Like, Philly's going to be far more split on LeBron joining their team, if he indeed does that, than a team like the Warriors or even Miami, I think. Because Philly's like, well, we don't need him. That's how smug you guys can be sometimes. Oh, we don't need LeBron. We don't need LeBron.
0: Well, you know, my firsthand information is telling me differently. That's all. I've long been a LeBron hater, says Matty Jr., but he is no doubt the GOAT and would make us immediate Eastern Conference favorites. So,
1: well, I have to imagine that Willard wasn't a big fan of LeBron. But if he joins the Warriors, I don't know for sure. He'll come in and tell us at 148. But based on the fact that he didn't like Chris Paul, I can't imagine Willard's been the biggest LeBron James fan throughout his career.
0: Right.
1: And if he joins the Warriors, Willard's going to be right there to greet him.
0: Yeah, and so will it. I mean, I won't greet him, but I'll be excited.
1: No, you'll shake his hand.
0: When will I ever meet him?
1: Well, you're going to go to Chase Center.
0: It's going to be no.
1: This is going to be the first year that gets you out in a long time.
0: I've been going out, but I won't go out next year.
1: If you can talk to Pods, you can talk to Bron.
0: It's going to be too much circus, so I'll watch from afar. I don't want to be embroiled in that.
1: No. You can just hang out in the back. You don't have to be at center court and, you know, courtside where your seats are. You can be in the back. Hey, Bron. Or what was it, Luke Kornet's line? Hey, Mr. James. Not Matt Steinmetz. 95.7 The Game. Just wanted to welcome you to the Bay Area and say we're happy to have you. That's all you need.
0: You know, if I have to be completely honest about Jim Nolan,
1: Christopher. By the
0: Nolan.
1: Way, he's British.
0: Good. I like the British. Anyway.
1: Oh, now you like him.
0: No, honestly, there was a movie that I've seen. No, I've never seen it, but I've been meaning to like, yeah, it looks like something you might want to check out, and it's the movie Memento.
1: Yeah, it's a great film.
0: It has something to do with tattoos?
1: Well, the guy has tattoos.
0: Right.
1: So the whole premise of the film is he can't remember what happens.
0: Why not?
1: Because he's, what is it?
0: Oh, boy.
1: Memory loss.
2: Amnesia?
1: Amnesia. Thank you. Thank you, Ken.
0: So he has amnesia for everything.
1: Yes, and so what he does is he creates mementos, pictures,
0: okay,
1: to solve, I believe it's a crime, no?
2: Yeah, it's his wife's murder.
1: Yeah. And so, it is a good movie. I think it was his first one. But because he can't figure out, he can't remember things, he has to leave mementos around to help try and solve the murder of his wife. It's a really well done movie.
0: Well, why doesn't he just keep a journal?
1: That's a good question. You can ask Guy Ritchie. I don't know. He plays him.
0: And, like, give me an example of a memento he would leave. Is it a physical memento or a memento?
1: Like pictures. Polaroids.
2: And there's descriptions on the photos, on the Polaroids.
0: That he writes himself?
2: Yes.
1: I think you'll like the movie. I know you're trying to poke a hole in it right now.
0: I'm actually not.
1: I think you'll like it.
0: It had come across my screen, my TV screen.
1: It's one of his few non-blockbusters, basically. Because the majority of movies he makes are huge.
2: It was actually a short story made by his brother before he made it into a feature film.
0: Now, you guys like this guy.
1: Well, he makes good movies.
0: But you guys are 30. You know what I mean? You guys are 30 years old.
1: Well, I like Scorsese.
0: You really know what a good movie is?
1: Yeah, I like Francis Ford.

0: learned a guy's name who was a director from Japan, and
1: now
0: you want to say that
1: you got his name
0: right in a crossword puzzle doesn't mean you're familiar with his work.
1: Steiny, first of all, if you know about Kurosawa, you know that he's not a director in Japan. He is the director in Japan.
0: Well, that's a slight, because they have more than one great director in that country. 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

0: absolutely sticking it to me. Wait, what? What was your question?
1: My question was, is that the way a friend treats you?
0: Well, I don't know. You treat friends like that.
1: Oh, no, I don't. No, I'm rock solid.
0: See, some people, Steiny, what I've found in my brief 31 years of life is that when someone likes you, they actually treat you poorly. It's kind of funny how that works.
1: Hold on. I'm writing an email to Harry.
0: My Harry or your Harry?
1: My Harry. You think the Warriors will get him? He probably won't answer till tomorrow, but that'll give us some.
0: Who's him?
1: Stuff. Harry.
0: No, I mean, in your email. Do you think the Warriors will get him? You got to be more specific.
1: He knows. It was entitled LeBron James.
0: Oh.
1: I mean, what? Really? Let's go to Greg in Walnut Creek, and then I want to get into this Draymond stuff. Greg, what's going on, man?
2: First of all, I came in. Memento is an amazing movie, and you'll probably have to watch it twice.
1: Halfway all right.
2: Goes forward in time, halfway goes back. But I think the most important question I have is, if we're going to play the hypotheticals, what's LeBron's drop on 95.7 the game going to be? I kind of want to hear Steinmetz's take on that.
1: What his drop will be?
0: Yeah.
1: Okay.
0: Like, what's his rejoin?
1: Oh, what's LeBron's rejoin? Well, let's get him first. How about if we get him first, Greg?
2: Boo. All right, thanks.
1: All right, I'll tell you what. What about something like this? I'll try to do it off the cuff. LeBron James stinks. Rack that. Stinks.
0: Oh, I thought he was asking what LeBron would say. It's like, oh, this is LeBron, and you're listening to Steiny and Guru on 95.7 The James.
1: Oh, I got you.
0: Yeah, so something like that. Or, hey, this is King James.
1: Right.
0: And
1: let me tell you what's...
0: You're listening to Steiny and Juru.
1: Here's what I will bet. Here's what I will bet.
0: I don't know.
1: We will not have... There will never be a LeBron James drop where he says, hey, Bay Area, how you doing? Welcome back to Steiny and Guru for great basketball talk on 95.7 The Game. I can't see him doing it. It's never going to happen. Can you imagine, like, listen.
0: Well, the last part is ad-lib. But...
1: Well, think about this. If the word guru ever comes out of LeBron's mouth, it's over. Like, it is over. You know what I mean? It is over.
0: I think he would do it. And you know why? Because Jimmy Butler did it.
1: That's true.
0: And if Jimmy Butler can sit down to record a liner for 95.7 The Game, so can LeBron James, because Jimmy doesn't do anything he doesn't want to do. In fact,
3: you're listening to Steiny.
0: Exactly. Now, even the ones he messed. Well, I kept that one because I thought it was funny. But Steiny and Guru, LeBron James will say. In fact, he's probably said it somewhere. I could probably grab it.
1: He's never said Matt Steinmetz. No,
0: that's a given. Until you meet him at his red carpet event at Chase Center.
1: Yeah, and I'll stick out among the 7,000 people that are getting on a knee in front of him, thanking him for coming here.
0: Well, Raymond can get you.
1: I don't want it.
0: He can get you front and center. You don't want it. Stop this. Come on. This is the one time where I do feel like all your clout, all that juice that people say you have, that's where you cash in your chips.
1: Like he'll do his first interview with Guru and myself.
0: Yeah. What if you just say, hey, come on, double R, Ray.
1: How's that worked with Draymond?
0: We go way back.
1: How's that worked with Butler? How'd that work with Clay?
0: You haven't asked. That I do know. You're not someone to bend the knee. But for LeBron, for the King?
1: All right. Also want to talk about at some point, Caitlin Clark last night.
0: What about
1: Valkyries,
0: it?
1: Won 8 in a row, 5-0 on their road trip.
0: Yeah, she went 4-for-14.
1: Yeah. All right, this is what I want to get into. Because this one's got people feeling a certain way. All right, Yaxel Lendeborg is the Warriors' 11th pick out of Michigan. Looks like he's going to be a real good player. Really does. A lot of people impressed with him. But of course, he gets caught up in the whole LeBron James situation. And through no fault of his own, Axel Lendeborg

0: or Yaxel Lendeborg, is asked, hey, what would your pitch to LeBron James be? And he answered the question.
1: My pitch is, man, I know you don't like rookies that much, man, but I'm not the average rookie, you know? And I would love to learn under you, man. So, I mean, if you're looking to play with one of the greatest shooter of all time and a close friend of yours, Draymond, it'll be great to come to the Warriors, and we'll be glad to have you, you know?
0: All right. Now, I heard that a week or so ago.
2: Better than Cornette's pitch.
0: And I thought it was one of the most harmless statements a guy could make after somebody says, hey, what would your pitch to LeBron be? Well, that's what I thought. Until Draymond Green weighed in on Yaxel Lendeborg, and this, I just don't know what to make of. Here's Draymond on Yaxel.
3: A lot of people I saw like, oh man, Yaxel gave his pitch to LeBron. Like, what about his pitch? And he said, I know you don't like rookies that much, but I'm not the average rookie. If you're looking to play with the greatest shooter of all time and Draymond, we'll be glad to have you. Is the pitch too weak or too strong? I don't know. I think the pitch is pointless. You know? But it's fine. Training camp is coming soon enough. And, you know, you got to rein the rookie in a little bit. You know, teach him a few things. Training camp's coming soon enough. Yeah, it's training camp will be here pretty soon. And I think you all know why I'm hitting that training camp. And, yeah, it'll get here soon enough, Yax. Enjoy all your media. Training camp's on the way. It'll be here before you know it. Summer will be gone. The training camp will be here, and the journey starts. And, yeah, Yax, it's on the way.
0: What's he doing?
2: I think everyone's completely missing the boat here.
0: Oh, really? Well, what has been missing the boat, and why?
2: Because Draymond's a free agent. And he just said, I'll see you at training camp.
0: Okay.
2: He's not going anywhere. Draymond just announced that he's staying with the Warriors.
0: Okay.
2: This wasn't about Yaxel, it was about him.
0: Oh. What's he doing?
2: What's he doing? Okay, seriously, like, is this a big deal to people?
0: I mean, big deal, small deal. All right, here's what I heard. Here's what I heard from Draymond Green. And you know the number, 888-957-9570. All right, I'm Yaxel Lendeborg, and someone goes, would you like to play with LeBron James? What are you going to say? No? First thing you're going to say is, yeah, sure. Well, what would your pitch be? Well, I know he doesn't like rookies, and I'm a rookie, but blah, blah, blah, blah, blah, blah. I thought it was all in... Like, I thought that was a nothing burger. I just don't, like, can we, all right. Draymond clearly already has a problem with how much media Lendeborg has done. Would you agree with that?
2: No, I completely disagree.
0: He said it. Have fun with the media.
2: Yeah, he's saying it in jest. I seriously think this was blown way out of proportion.
0: Really?
2: Yeah, I don't think he's threatening Yaxel.
0: No, I don't either.
2: I don't think that he's giving him rookie hazing. Now, he's doing a bad job at it. I think his tone is, you can easily misread this. But Draymond, he's trying to have fun. He just doesn't know how. It's like when he's on the Inside the NBA set. We talked about this all postseason. You know, Draymond's doing conference finals. There's Kenny, there's Shaq, there's Charles, and Ernie. All four of those guys know how to have fun together. And what do we talk about? It feels like Draymond Green is kind of, he just doesn't know where to fit in. He's trying to be self-deprecating. He's trying to make jokes. He's trying to josh. And it all just comes off a little cringy. That's what that is. He's not taking a shot at Yaxel. He's not telling the rook to pipe down. He's trying to have fun with him, and it just sounded weird. That's the way that I read it.
0: Let me ask you this.
2: Yeah.
0: Do you really think that Draymond Green

0: is capable of being a mentor, especially to Yaxel Lendeborg.
1: Sure.
0: Okay, I don't.
1: Sure.
0: I don't know that he can mentor. I don't know that he knows how to truly mentor. And, you know, and the reason I think he'll never be a great mentor is because he's not consistent. Like, you can be a tough love mentor. The problem with Draymond is he's always all over the place. He's emotional. And when he gets emotional, he's the opposite of what a leader is. And, like, I don't... Like, what I'm hearing there is a 35-year-old guy that is truly a little annoyed because this 24-year-old guy, I don't know what, is getting a lot of attention, is getting a lot of hype, was asked a question about LeBron and answered it. Was it because he called greater? You know what? It might have been something like Yaxel called Steph the greatest shooter on, you know, of all time, and Draymond. Should he have said, well, do you want to play with the greatest shooter of all time and the greatest defensive player of all time, Draymond Green? And
2: he
0: then
2: said
0: Draymond
2: your friend. You said your friend Draymond.
0: What do you mean?
2: In the LeBron pitch, he said the greatest shooter of all time and your friend Draymond, which is true.
0: It's just another, you know, it's just another, what I think is pointless is Draymond talking about it being pointless. Of course it's pointless. What I have to say about LeBron, what anybody has to say about LeBron is kind of pointless. I don't like it. I mean, is it the end of the world? Of course it's not the end of the world. And here, you know, I'm going to get this, 510, good grief, Steiny, lighten up, he was joking. Did he sound like he was all together joking?
2: No, because okay. That's who he is, but he's right. Trying to joke. I think maybe he's just not very good at it. You know, that's why he can't be the next Charles Barkley. You know, he might want to be, and he might offer his opinions, but because he has a hard time joking, at least at this stage in his life, which, by the way, is only 35 years done. He's got a long ways to go. I do think that that's just how he is. But, like, this dates back to draft night. Remember when Yaxel accused Draymond of not texting him back?
0: Yes.
2: And then Draymond posted the receipts and was like, young fella, stop talking. You know, you're a Michigan guy basically lying to people, blah, blah, blah, blah, blah. It wasn't very funny. But that's his way of trying to mess with him, I think. And who knows? Maybe Yaxel's been receptive to that. Yaxel was obviously at Summer League, and I think it was Mark Stein and Jake Fisher that asked him the question. So he was on SiriusXM NBA Radio, was on their live podcast, was asked a question. I think Draymond got wind of it. He needed something to talk about on his podcast. He's been ribbing back and forth with, you know, a Wolverine versus Spartan sort of deal, and it's like a singer who can't hit a certain note. Like, he just fell flat.
0: No, that's fine. I'll gladly stir, you know, take it, you know, to a bigger picture. And, like, I'll say it again. I don't think Draymond's capable of being a mentor. In order to be a mentor, and by the way, I'm not either. I'm not. In order to be a mentor, you have to be selfless. Like, the meaning of a mentor is that you are going to make your big priority helping someone else. And I don't think Draymond has that in him. He's not selfless. You know, he's still thinking a lot about Draymond and a mentor. Like, Udonis Haslam is a mentor to me because he didn't really play very much. And he wasn't good enough to play very much, but it was all about, like, protecting Spoelstra and continuing with it. I don't think Draymond wants to do that. Like, I really don't. Like, Udonis Haslam was a big part of the Miami Heat, quote-unquote, culture. But we didn't really hear a lot from him because what he was doing was kind of clearly behind the scenes. And, you know, at practice and a lot of stuff we didn't see. I don't think Draymond can do that. I think he's still a lot about Draymond, and it's just who he is. And I don't trust that he's got Yaxel Lendeborg's best interest at heart.
2: Well, you don't think he tried to mentor Jonathan Kuminga?
0: No, not at all. I don't.
2: Now, why not?
0: I think Jimmy Butler probably mentored Kuminga more in a year than Draymond did in four.
2: That's, giving him advice about taking care of yourself to me is not being a mentor.
0: What do you mean?
2: Jimmy Butler, from what I can tell, is telling him to look after number one. That's what Jimmy Butler does, which is good advice. It's going to keep you in the league for a long time, but that's not being a mentor.
0: Okay.
2: Hey, look out for this young guy.
0: We have two big pieces of
2: Jimmy Butler was literally a roadblock to Jonathan Kuminga.
0: Right.
2: Because they were quote-unquote redundant, according to their head coach. Is that a mentor?
0: Okay. In the 4 years that Kuminga was here, we've got sound from Draymond Green saying, yeah, I don't really even know the guy. I wasn't a mentor to him, essentially. But we read a few stories about how Butler had reached out to Kuminga. Of course he was in his way, but my sense was that Butler was trying to take Kuminga under his wing in a way that Draymond never did. And maybe his...
2: Jimmy Butler and Draymond Green to me are both the same when it comes to being a mentor.
0: Yeah, I...
2: Like, how many of Jimmy's ex-teammates are looking at him like, yeah, that guy really helped me out when I was on the team? And that's not a shot at Jimmy. That's who he's been.
0: Right. But I can't speak to the type of leader Butler was in other places. I just know that we heard a lot about how he was really trying to help Kuminga, how he thought they could play together, how, Kuminga went over and had dinner, all that kind of stuff. I don't think Draymond is ready to yield anything still. I don't.
2: Okay, so him opting out and taking less money is him not yielding?
0: I mean, I'm talking about yielding to Jaxel Lendeborg.
2: Well, what if he comes off the bench for him this year? He did it for Kuminga for about five games.
0: But that's the thing. If he comes off the bench this year, Draymond, it's because he should come off the bench this year. Like, he shouldn't just start above Jaxel if he's not as good as Jaxel. And I don't know that he will be or won't be right off the bat. But... like, you know, what did I hear the other day that just kind of bothered me about, not Lendeborg, but shoot, I can't think about it. But, I mean, Draymond himself kind of said he might not have helped Kuminga enough.
2: Yeah, I mean, look, I don't think that Draymond is a mentor in, like, the way that he goes to work every day and is trying to help a guy get over. But I just think that this particular, like, of all Draymond's antics and comments and behavior, this one just didn't register to me. I'm sorry. Like, okay. I don't think this is the beginning of him and Lendeborg beefing.
0: I don't necessarily think it's the beginning of that either. But what it tells me is after 15 years, this guy, Draymond Green, still doesn't get it. The reason that is annoying to some people or thought of negatively to some people is because he punched Jordan Poole. Like, the facts are the facts. He punched Jordan Poole. He decked him. He dropped him. Okay. Well, now, if you make a reference to training camp coming soon, Jaxel, I get it. I don't think he's going to punch Jaxel Lendeborg the first day. But to me, this is the optics. He's still in this mode of, I'm still Draymond Green and I run this thing. And we're not there anymore. And I just don't think it's good for the team.
2: It's not good for the team.
0: No.
2: That this is going to impact chemistry when they get to training camp.
0: I don't know if it will or won't.
2: That Jaxel is going to be looking at it like, oh, Draymond's going to come after me first day of training camp. I got to be worried.
0: Again, it's not about thinking the guy's going to get knocked out because he said he wanted to play with LeBron James. It's more about where Draymond's mind is. Like, what?
2: Well, Draymond's mind, okay, like, if we're going to be honest, is Draymond not sacrificing this summer?
0: I don't know. Do you?
2: It sounds to me like he's coming back.
0: Yeah.
2: He said, I'll see you in training camp.
0: Okay.
2: Is he going to sign 2 for $50?
0: Well, he's going to do something that's going to favor Draymond Green. Like, he's not gonna end up this summer with less money, is he?
2: I will bet you that he makes less money this upcoming season than he would have if he opted in.
0: And I'll bet you that he'll make more over 2 years than he would over one.
2: Okay, sure. But if you're taking a $230 million deal, then you're making exactly the exact same amount of money you would than if you had just opted in.
0: Well, it's a little more, first of all.
2: I'm not saying he's acting completely selfless.
0: It also gives him another year in the league, which he might not deserve to get right now.
2: He also doesn't deserve to be making $27.5 million, but he could.
0: Yeah.
2: He's not a $27.5 million player.
0: He didn't opt out.
2: I'm not saying he's selfless in this. I'm sure there's a reason why he did it, and it's to help himself along with the Warriors. But if he takes a pay cut when he didn't have to, that's something that I don't believe he's ever done.
0: Well, I don't think if he gets 2 years for $32 million, it's a pay cut.
2: What?
0: I don't think it's a pay cut. He loses annual, but he makes more in the long term. Like, he also runs the risk of, if this were the last year of his deal, he might not get another deal.
2: He would get another
0: deal. You think?
2: Unless
0: there's... Let's see what kind of year he has.
2: If he has the same year he did last year, he's not getting another deal. He played 70 games.
0: No, he did. He had a great year.
2: He didn't have a great year.
0: No, game-wise. He played a lot of games.
2: Yeah, he didn't have a great year. I'm not saying he did, but he did good enough compared to a lot of guys that are getting paid out here to get $5 to $10 million.
0: I don't know.
2: Come on.
0: This team is old. And these guys, Draymond, like, they just want to hang on. He wants two more years of being an NBA player as opposed to one. And the Warriors are willing to do that, but they're not going to give him crazy type money. And
2: I don't think they want to. I just, what I don't want is for people to go into this year thinking that him and Yaxel Lendeborg are at odds.
0: No, it's not that. It's just his.
2: Yeah, he bugs you. I get
0: it. No, it's not that he bugs me. There's stuff I like about Draymond and stuff I don't like about Draymond. But to me, this is more of a window into where he's at right now. And, you know, like when I hear Steve Kerr say, "We got him," meaning LeBron, yeah, I think that's a joke. When I hear Draymond Green say seven times, "Training camp's going to get here soon, young fella." It's kind of funny, but vintage Draymond, he can't read the room, and he has no idea that what he maybe just said might not be the most positive thing to be said about your teammate who's going to play his first year in the NBA.
2: Yeah, I mean, I think that he's going to welcome him with open arms. And
0: I don't. I think he's going to be a pain to the kid.
2: Oh, my God.
0: Seriously. What? So he's going to...
1: Everyone has a personal agenda.
2: The moment they took him at number 11, he's in his way.
0: This is going to be the first player that Draymond ever takes under his wing. This guy right here.
2: He doesn't have to take him under his wing to not be a nuisance.
0: Okay. But
2: Who's a bigger... I can talk about it. Who's going to be a bigger obstacle for Yaxel? Draymond or Kerr?
0: Draymond. Because Kerr's finally going to decide to play this guy at some point. And we'll see how that goes over. We'll see how that goes over with our 37-year-old aging power forward who wants to play three more years. Turn the page. It's not 2020 anymore, Draymond.
2: You got to go to break.
0: I got a couple more. Yeah, you know what? I'll agree with you. It's a nothing burger, but it's just another indication. This guy, not helping anymore. Is he really helping? Can Draymond Green be a mentor to a teammate? That's my question. And has he ever been? Has he ever been a true mentor to anybody in the NBA? We got to go.
2: That
0: segment was sponsored by AC Transit.
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3: All right, it's pretty simple. Draymond Green was talking about Yaxel Lendeborg, and again, it's pretty simple. Some people think, yeah, so what? Who cares? Doesn't matter. Nothing burger. And I'm like, yeah. Again, I'm not saying that this will define their season, but it's just, it's terrible optics, and it invites, What about something as simple as this? Because it could have been, you know, Yaxel. Let me bring everybody up to speed.
4: All right.
3: This is what Yaxel Lendeborg was. He was asked if he could, what his pitch to LeBron James would be.
5: My pitch is, man, I know you don't like rookies that much, man, but I'm not the average rookie, you know. And I would love to learn under you, man. So, I mean, if you're looking to play with one of the greatest shooter of all time and a close friend of yours, Draymond, it'll be great to come to the Warriors, and we'll be glad to have you, you know.
3: All right. To me, that's totally harmless. I don't think twice about it, and we move on. But Draymond, apparently, I don't know if it's he has an issue, and maybe he is kidding around, but behind to me, the fun and games is there's some seriousness here.
6: A lot of people I saw like, oh man, he actually gave his pitch to LeBron. Like, what about his pitch? And he said, I know you don't like rookies that much, but I'm not the average rookie. If you're looking to play with the greatest shooter of all time and Draymond, we'll be glad to have you. Is the pitch too weak or too strong? I don't know. I think the pitch is pointless. You know? But it's fine. Training camp is coming soon enough. And, you know, you got to rein the rookie in a little bit. You know, teach him a few things. Training camp's coming soon enough. Yeah, it's training camp will be here pretty soon. And I think you all know why I'm hitting that training camp. And, yeah, it'll get here soon enough, Yax. Enjoy all your media. Training camp's on the way. It'll be here before you know it. Summer will be gone. Training camp will be here, and the journey starts. And, yeah, Yax, it's on the way.
3: You know what?
4: Now you hate it even more.
3: That's what you say about a competitor. That's not what you say about a teammate. You just don't.
4: Okay. Can I be honest hearing it a second time? Number one, there's word salad, because I think that he's not trying to get in trouble by saying that he's going back to Golden State. Remember, he's a free agent. So he can't tell people on his podcast, essentially, what he's doing right now, which I think, you know, it's funny. We talk about LeBron. Does he already know where he's going? Maybe not. Draymond just told you he's going back to Golden State. And I think he caught himself in the middle of it. And that's why he said, and you know what I mean by training camp. Not that, oh, I'm going to rough up Yaxel. I'm going to punch him in the face. It's more like, oh, yeah, training camp. I'll be there. Oh, wait. Yeah, training camp. Like, that's the way that I took it.
3: Okay. Let me try to add a little context.
4: Like, on the Draymometer, that was a 4.
3: Well, on Lendeborg's Draymometer. That was a 9.
4: It could be a 12.
3: No,

0: Okay, here's a few things. A.
1: Yeah.
0: He went out of his way to say, pointless. All right, that's a way to put your rookie in his place. Like, your opinion doesn't matter. You know, the other thing is he takes a shot at all the media he's done this summer. Okay, that's interesting from a guy, you know, with a podcast. The other thing is, like, did anything there from, like, training camps coming soon? You know what that means. Training camp coming soon. What does that mean?
2: I don't think he was talking about Yaxel there. I think he was talking about himself.
0: You don't think he was like, you know, we'll be at training camp this year and the rookie needs to be reined in. Who wants Draymond to be the one reining in a rookie? I don't anymore. It's. Here's the other thing that I'm putting into the equation. Draymond, looking back, Draymond definitely, as Guru would say, felt some kind of way about his name coming up in a trade talk. And I think that's the first time the seed was ever planted in Draymond Green's head that he might not be wanted as a Warrior or they were looking to move him. I really do. Then the Golden State Warriors go out and draft a ready-made, apparently the most ready-made power forward in the draft. Oh, now they're talking about the guy who can defend 1 through 5. Hasn't played a game in the league yet, but they're saying he can guard multiple positions. He's going to play. He's going to have a role. All those things.
2: Takes care of the ball.
0: Takes care of the ball. Exactly. You think Draymond isn't saying, okay, they think this is going to be the guy. And Draymond's the kind of guy that will take it upon himself to say, I'll see if he's going to be the guy. I'll be the guy to see if he's a guy.
2: Well, he's a competitor, but I also think that by December, like if Yaxel Lendeborg, let's say, beats him out at any point and is a starting power forward for the Warriors, which I also think is going to be hard to do because unless you're going to play Yaxel and Gee together, this, you know, those are the two forwards. I think Draymond is moving towards a place in his career where he's going to have to figure out, okay, well, how do I still keep a job and how do I still contribute when I'm not a starter anymore? I think that's what he really went through last year, as much as being in trade talks. It's how do I figure out how to age gracefully? That's what he said that Steve Kerr talked about with him ad nauseum. And the other part is too, which I find interesting about this, because some people feel like we might be going in circles. I do want to hear from the callers. I actually think that this is a glimpse into how Dub Nation is feeling about Draymond, which is, I think they already like Yaxel Lendeborg more than Draymond Green.
0: Oh, the fans.
2: Yes.
0: Gotcha.
2: They are already more in Yaxel's camp, without having played a minute of NBA basketball, than Draymond Green right now. That's what I'm feeling from a lot of people. Would you agree with that?
0: Yeah, I would.
2: Like in this back and forth you've set up, which is fair, we could decipher it in our own ways and be right or be wrong. But it feels like a lot of people in this situation are saying, Yaxel's our guy. Draymond is the one coming down his road. And we're not really with it. We're on to the new. We want Yaxel. Draymond, take a back seat. That's what I'm feeling from this.
0: I think part of it is Draymond Green is a senior at college who, as the team, you know, the only thing that the analogy misses is the age. But he's a senior in college who has been a 3-year starter, who's a really good player, and here comes the hot shot new recruit that we got to take his position. Like, to me, it's as simple as that. And Draymond saying, okay, you got, and this is fine. You guys think that, but we'll see. We'll see once we get to training camp. Now, if it were any other player than Draymond Green, I might think, you know what? Draymond's going to give this guy some tough love, and it might be really good. But it's Draymond Green. He doesn't know how to do it.
2: See, I think it's interesting because I feel like from what I've seen, just again, this is just watching Summer League, but how much he's on the ball, how much he's had to score, and all the other things he's done, I actually feel like he's Jimmy Butler's replacement.
0: Oh.
2: Not Draymond Green's.
0: Well, yeah, I would agree with that to start, because Butler's not going to, obviously not going to be here.
2: But Jimmy Butler is a lame duck. He only has 1 year left. I think Yaxel was picked, and who knows? He could be the starting four, and he could take Draymond's spot, and that's what he's worried about. But I feel like they drafted Yaxel Lindeborg to basically be their Jimmy Butler. Light.
0: Right.
2: You know what I mean?
0: All right, let's go to Marlo in Concord. Hey, Marlo, how you doing? Marlo, Concord.
2: Great character in The Wire.
0: All right, let's go to Austin in San Jose. Hey, Austin, what's going on?
1: Hey, guys. Fantastic character, Eon in The Wire, by the way. All right. Hey, listen, I'm going to come down on E's side on this one, Steiny. And you know how much I like to agree with you, Steiny, but today is not going to happen. This is a nothing burger. Draymond Green, as a matter of fact, I'm not always in Draymond's camp. But on this one, I'm going to say, hey, the young guy needs to be, pulled under. I don't know that he should even be talking about LeBron James. He needs to focus on his game. Why is he worried about whether LeBron James comes here or not? And Draymond Green, listen, if we're worried about Yaxel getting a little flack from Draymond, he's got bigger issues like is he going to survive in the NBA against players? So I don't think this is nothing, man. And as a matter of fact, I think it's better that he's getting it. He's going to get it from Draymond, because he's going to get a lot worse in the NBA. So the guy's got to prove he can play first. I know we're all excited about Summer League, but Draymond was a second-round pick, right? And he got to be where he is by sheer hustle and doing what he needs to do and getting better. So we love Yaxel, but we got to see it first. We haven't seen it yet. The guy hasn't played an NBA game yet, and I don't know that he's replacing anybody yet.
0: No, and I don't think he's.
1: Let's see what he can do before we anoint him. I think Draymond was like, "Hey, dude, you haven't done anything yet. All you've done is be drafted. I mean, you haven't really done anything. So you can keep talking, but that's the way I think guys review this stuff. I mean, people from the outside, the media guys, want to act like the culture within the NBA. Mike Stanley, I think you know better than me. You tell me if I'm wrong. The culture in the NBA is not one where everybody's coddled. You got to prove yourself, right?
0: No doubt.
1: So why are we trying to protect Yaxel already from what he's going to get? I mean, Draymond's giving him what he's probably going to get in the NBA. So I think it's good love. I think it's tough love. I don't see him. And Draymond being threatened by Yaxel? Come on, Come on, Stein.
0: You don't think?
1: Draymond Green's a four-time champion.
0: Right.
1: He's not worried about Yaxel's got to learn how to set screens. He said he didn't even know how to set. He didn't even like setting screens.
0: So in other words,
1: how is he going to replace Draymond? How is he replacing Draymond?
0: Well, so in other words, how's he going to replace Draymond? I don't know. What if he's better than Draymond?
1: But here's the other thing, Austin. We can't hand it to him.
0: I have not heard Yaxel Lindeborg say one thing offensive or that would trouble me as his teammate. The guy was asked about LeBron James. Like, okay, I guess he could have been like, I feel uncomfortable giving a pitch to LeBron James. It's like, that was the part I didn't think was a big deal. And for some reason, I think it was a few things. Like, I think he wanted more than just and Draymond Green. You know what I mean? He probably felt slighted that Lindeborg didn't give him credit as being a great defender, like he did Curry being a great shooter.
1: Well, that might be a reach. I'm not ready to read that much into it. Right. I don't know Draymond that well, honestly, and maybe you do know him better, but I wouldn't read that much into him. And the bottom line is, listen, these guys are teammates. They're going to be together a long time, and I think that, yeah, setting the right temperament and the right way they're going to engage is probably better on the front end than letting something fester. Draymond was fine. Yaxel's going to be fine. If he's a big boy, he's going to be okay. I'm not worried about it. So I'll let it go with that.
0: All right, thanks, Austin. Appreciate the call. 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
2: So one of the reasons why I asked you in the last segment if you felt like Kerr or Draymond's the bigger obstacle here, it's Kerr, because he determines who plays. But what would make me feel good if I was, more of a Yaxel fan at this point than, say, a Draymond fan, is Kerr has moved a legend aside for a rookie before.
0: Right.
2: I know people like to say he doesn't like to play rookies, but Pajemski started over Klay Thompson. And Draymond may not like that, which is why, to your point, he's, throwing subliminal shots. I don't really see it, but you know, if that's how you interpret it, that's how you interpret it. But I don't think Warriors fans should be worried about what Draymond thinks of Yaxel. Like, Pajemski took Clay's spot. Now, it happened, I think, in January, February of the season. But, like, if Yaxel's good and they determine that he's better at that position than Draymond Green, he's going to play. And Draymond's not.
0: Yeah, and, you know, just to get back to Austin, and he knows we love him. You know, when, like, when you say, well, you know, I didn't read into it like that. You know, we don't, maybe you know Draymond Green better than I do. It's like, no, I don't, Austin. I don't know Draymond Green better than you. But I know what he's been for 14 or 15 years. And yeah, I guess in the grand scheme of things, this is one to pile on top of another, over another, over another, over another. But, you know, it still kind of shows me that after all this time, you know, after the suspension and the punch and the anger management, and that, what's really changed? And that's all. All right.
2: Well, I don't think he got suspended last year.
0: Well, 2 years ago.
2: No, but I'm saying last year.
0: No, last year he only walked off the bench into the locker room.
2: Yeah, but yeah, I remember that was the game that I called. It was December 22nd, nice. 2025, whoop. Orlando Magic. Yeah, so he's made progress, is what you're saying. He's made progress. Yeah, he's not putting people in chokeholds or throwing spinning back fists anymore. He's over that.
0: All right, that's good. M in San Mateo. Hey, M, how you doing, man? M in San Mateo. Going once.
3: Hey, can you hear me?
0: Yes, sir.
3: Okay, so I just want to reiterate what the last caller said. I mean, I think Draymond's more of an old school guy where you can find online, Kobe yells at his guys, you know, all the players on the court. I think Draymond's doing the same thing. Not saying Yaxel is not going to be good, but more of the fact that, hey, humble yourself a little bit, young fella. Like, you haven't played a lick in the NBA yet. You're doing amazing in the summer league. Outstanding in the summer league, but do you fit in our system? Can you do the little things? You know, all those things we don't know yet, right?
0: Mm-hmm.
3: And I think both of them are right in their own way. The way Draymond said it and the way Yaxel, you know, answered the question. If anybody's wrong, it's probably the interviewer who's asking the question. Why would they ask Yaxel a question like that and put him on the spot? So that's all I got to say about that. Thank you.
0: All right. Thanks, Sam. I mean, he put Yaxel on the spot because Yaxel's a Warrior, and the Warriors are one of the four or five teams that are, you know, in on LeBron James, and they figured that would be a relevant guy to talk to as opposed to a guy who plays for the Thunder, I guess.
2: Well, I think it's also, too, it's like, all right, everybody's making their pitch. So let's ask him.
0: Okay. Well, here's the thing. Here's the thing that I'll say I might be missing. But the last caller kind of alluded to it. There was almost an alluding to this kid's already talking too much. I haven't heard Lendeborg say he's going to be anything. Like, this is all other people saying Lendeborg's a good player. Have I missed a cocky Yaxel Lendeborg who says that he's going to, you know, be a fixture here for 10 years? I don't know where that's coming from. And I don't know where. Something, when you say, I gotta rein in the rookie, I haven't seen anything that needs to be reined in. So that must mean that either I didn't see something or something that they know already about this kid that Draymond's not crazy about.
2: I mean, again, I think it's just a poor choice of words by Draymond because he said he wants to give him media training, right? And maybe that's something where
0: media training?
2: Yeah, you didn't hear that in the clip? I think that's where it stemmed from. At the end, he's like, oh, you know, got to rein in it. We got to work on your media game.
0: Oh, wait a minute. No, I thought he said, have fun doing media. Let's take another listen.
2: All right.
4: Hold on. A lot of people I saw like, oh, man, he actually gave his pitch to LeBron. Like, what about his pitch? And he said, I know you don't like rookies that much, but I'm not the average rookie. If you're looking to play with the greatest shooter of all time, and Draymond, we'll be glad to have you. Is the pitch too weak or too strong? I don't know. I think the pitch is pointless. You know? But it's fine. Training camp is coming soon enough. And, you know, you got to rein the rookie in a little bit. You know, teach him a few things. Training camp's coming soon enough. Yeah, training camp will be here pretty soon. And I think you all know why I'm hitting that training camp. And, yeah, it'll get here soon enough, Yaks. Enjoy all your media. Training camp's on the way. It'll be here before you know it. Summer will be a gone. Training camp will be here, and the journey starts. And, yeah, Yaks, it's on the way.
2: Oh, so I apologize. I guess he didn't say that. But
0: he said, enjoy all your media this summer.
2: Well, that's how I interpret it. Like, Draymond sees himself as this master of media, and he's going to show him how to,
0: This is what we're talking about. And you want to say, you're speculating, Steiny. Damn right I am. He didn't like, I guarantee you, Draymond didn't like when Yaxel said, I'm not your average rookie. Because Draymond then says, how do you know? You ain't never played a game in this league. All right? He also said, we'd love to have you. Well, Draymond's thinking, you haven't played a game. Who are you to even want to have him? Then I'm sure he was offended by Yaxel saying, you want to play with the greatest shooter of all time and your friend Draymond. That bothered Draymond, I guarantee you. I'm telling you.
2: You know him better than I do.
0: I don't know if he said I need to or I gotta rein in the rookie. Okay. All right, Draymond.
2: Well, when you say it like that.
0: Well, that's what he said.
2: No. But you're taking it and you're putting a tone on it that it's like condescending, and that's how he's talking about.
0: Do you think he was completely joking with all of that?
2: I think he was trying to, yeah. It didn't come off like it. And the more that you're mentioning how, if you take this part, and if you take that part, and if you... I seriously, he was not being threatening to Yaxel Lendeborg. I don't think Draymond's a fan of any rookie speaking at media before he's done anything in the league. Draymond Green's a second-round pick that's come from nothing, that's turned himself into a Hall of Famer. He's like, why should you guys get all this attention?
0: Why is the rookie's opinion? Why would you just say, yeah, like Evan? Oh, Evan, what you just said, it was pointless. Like,
2: because did you hear him before when he said, and I did get this. He said, "Is it a? I don't know." Like he didn't have an opinion on it, so he said it's pointless because he doesn't have an opinion. You know,
0: Draymond's feeling it.
2: You know whose pitch is also pointless? Draymond Green's.
0: But he didn't say that.
2: He doesn't have to say it. His pitch is pointless.
0: You think Draymond would say, my

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4: All right. Thank you, Steph. And by the way, we're going to play in about 10 minutes. Steph won the Muhammad Ali Award last night at the ESPYs and gave a 2.5-minute speech that is absolutely positively worth replaying. So I'll play that for you at about 1:30. But we're also talking about Draymond Green. And I'm not going to play it again. I'll just,
5: we got some people who want to talk about it.
4: Yeah. If you think Draymond Green is going to be a great mentor to Yaxel Lendeborg, you probably believe that the reflecting pool was vandalized. You know what I mean?
5: No one's ever called him a great mentor.
4: It's time to be one. It's time to be one.
5: All right, what about Curry? I would argue that Draymond's been no better or worse of a mentor than Steph Curry in his career.
4: I disagree.
5: Well, he didn't hit a teammate.
4: Because if Curry's...
5: he didn't hit a teammate.
4: I'll give you Curry's been no factor.
5: Yeah.
4: But Draymond's been a negative.
5: That's a good point.
4: All right, let's go to Marlon in Concord. Hey, Marlon.
6: Hey, guys. Thanks for taking my call. I think my call got dropped like 15 minutes ago, and I'm glad it did because the more I started listening to this like 30, 40 minutes ago.
4: Okay.
6: And early on, I was totally agreeing with Evan. I was like, man, Evan's got a point. Like, this guy's dropping this bomb on us that he's got re-signed. So there's things that are happening. But my impression is the more you guys talk, it was pretty balanced. Like, I tend to agree with you both, meaning like, Draymond is saying these things, and it kind of almost seems like he is a little intimidated by this rookie. And he's not a regular rookie. He's a guy who's going to be 24 by the time the season starts. And you want confidence in your rookie. And I think Draymond, that dude just, he can't keep his mouth shut. He's always going to say what he's thinking. And there is, probably some layered Michigan State stuff.
4: Right.
6: And at the end of the day, he probably is going to take his job, And I think he has every right to talk openly when you ask the question. The last thing I'll say, and I think it's a generational thing. I think both those callers before, they're probably 40 plus. So there is that old school hazing component to what basketball and sports is about. But things are different. And, the rookie should step up. And if I were the Warriors, even though he's not capable of being a good mentor, I would challenge Draymond. If I was in Dunleavy's shoes, I would say, hey, we'll give you a 2-year option, but we would like you to mentor this person. And if not, we have a reason to cut that off after a year. So anyway, those are just some thoughts. Thank you for taking my call.
4: Absolutely. Well, I mean, here's the other thing. If Lendeborg's going to have a mentor, it's going to be Al Horford. Because they've got some ties already. And Al Horford, to me, that's the guy you would want to be Lendeborg's mentor. That's all. Because,
5: he did help Quentin Post get paid.
4: That's a good point. Alexander in Modesto. What's up, Alexander?
7: What's going on, buddy? How are you?
4: Oh, dynamite.
7: I'm good, very good, man. Draymond, what's wrong? Draymond, crazy. First he punched Jordan Poole, now he wants to punch the rookie. What's wrong, Draymond? Are you crazy? They need to trade Draymond because I feel like the Warriors won with Draymond, but at the same time they also lost. They lost KD, who they could have had a better run with KD, and they also lost a promising superstar in Jordan Poole. When he punched Jordan Poole, that destroyed their whole year. And I hope, even though we didn't have a high expectation this year, it's just disappointing to see a veteran at his age just acting immature.
6: Like, yeah. I don't understand.

0: Yeah, it's a good point, eh?
1: Thanks, Alexander.
0: What?
1: I'm looking forward to...
0: He was agreeing with you.
1: I know. I'm just, you know, what about a Draymond? The Rook's got a lot to learn in this league. I'm looking forward to working with him and, teaching him a few things. But I'm real happy to have him on my team, and I think he's going to help us, and he's going to have a role. I'm going to try to help usher in, Yaxel's entrance into the NBA.
0: Oh, what if he does that behind the scenes, buys him a new suit.
1: Well, why would he?
0: Helps him with his money, where to kind of invest.
1: Is Draymond getting scared? He's getting a little scared?
0: Well, I'll say this. If there's anything that popped off between Yaxel and Draymond, and again, this is just what I'm gleaning. Like, ain't nobody taking Draymond's side. That was actually a thing.
1: Here's the other thing.
0: When it happened a few years ago.
1: Ain't nothing happening between Draymond and Lendeborg, because Lendeborg's a big boy. He ain't Jordan Poole.
0: Well, he went after Nurkic. Nurkic is bigger than him. So is Gobert. Just saying, it's, really, if you want to do this. But
1: And Lendeborg's technically Dominican, so he's not from the States.
0: Mm-hmm.
1: Okay, that doesn't help Lendeborg's relationship with Draymond.
0: Draymond's not doing anything. I think he's trying to, this is his version of rookie hazing. Something that, by the way, doesn't really exist nowadays. And it's not just rookie. I mean, just in general. Like, there's no hazing anymore. Now, I know it's because it's gone too far in a lot of cases. And there's been some bad stuff that has happened as a result of it. But this is him trying to haze Yaxel, I think.
1: All right.
0: And it's coming off poorly. People don't like it. But I just think it's because people are done with Draymond. People were hoping that this offseason he was going to get traded and that he was not going to be on the team anymore. And that maybe if he opted out, he would go be a free agent. But as he also revealed in that clip, it sounds like he's going to be at training camp. And so people are not excited about that whatsoever.
1: Yeah. Dale and Hollister. Hey, Dale, finish us up on this topic.
2: Well, I'm 100% in your camp and then some, Steiny, because as some people mentioned, the track record and stuff. But let's look at something else, too. Yaxel had to earn his way through high school and stuff. He wasn't given this entitled life like a lot of the NBA stars have. I know a teacher who left one of these premier basketball schools down here in San Jose because it was her responsibility to make sure those athletes got no less than a C, whether or not the student earned it. But, Lakeup earned his way through his rights, Yaxel's earned his, and I think really it's Draymond's insecurity and realizing he's getting old. He's never been able to mentor anybody and never will be able to, because it's all about, just like James, it's all about Draymond. It's not about helping other people. It's how do I help myself?
1: Yep. Appreciate you, Dale.
0: Look, man, So now Draymond's supposed to be a mentor.
1: No.
0: After 15 years.
1: Well, it would be nice if he could handle this situation like David Lee handled his, maybe. And I know we're not there yet.
0: Well, David Lee didn't have a choice.
1: Well, why does Draymond have to have a choice?
0: Why did David Lee not start over Draymond?
1: Well, he got hurt.
0: Yeah, so he...
1: Then he came back, and then off the bench.
0: And they were 43-5.
1: Okay.
0: If the Warriors go 43-5 with Yaxel Lendeborg, I think Draymond's going to be fine taking a back seat.
1: Well,
0: This is not even close to being the same.
1: The concept is very similar.
0: Okay, sure.
1: I think.
0: Yeah, and I think that if the Warriors had somebody...
1: Didn't he say he wants to leave the organization in a better place? That's not leaving in a better place.
0: What?
1: Going out like this.
0: Going out like what? Like, why are you trying to turn this into something about how Draymond Green is like pissed off that Yaxel Lendeborg was drafted by the team?
1: Because I think there's something there. And I don't necessarily think it's only and all Yaxel Lendeborg. I think this is a situation that's quietly been building, maybe since the trade deadline. Draymond knows I think Draymond knows Dunleavy is open to moving him. That makes him feel a certain way. They drafted a guy at his position. That makes him feel a certain way. He knows this isn't Jonathan Kuminga coming in at 18 years old, so he doesn't feel threatened by him. I think he feels threatened by Lendeborg taking his playing time and his minutes and maybe some of even the attention.
0: Then why isn't he threatened by LeBron James?
1: Because that's his buddy, and that's his 40-year-old buddy that he wants to play with.
0: Draymond's less of a is going to impede the Axel's progress less than LeBron James if he signs with the Warriors.
1: It's not about impeding Axel's progress. It's about Draymond starting to do the right things, which is putting the organization above himself. And this comment shows me it's Draymond still just doing Draymond things.
0: Yeah, like he's being Draymond Green, which is some affront to people. Like it's like you're surprised that he's doing this.
1: I'm not surprised that he's doing it. What I'm surprised about is that people don't understand that he's clearly doing it for a reason, and it's not just a joke. I don't think there may have been some light, some attempted humor there, but there was too much evidence to the contrary that maybe he already's got a problem with Lindeborg.
0: Oh my God!
1: You don't think he does?
0: You think he has a problem with Lindeborg? They haven't met yet. He's got a problem with him?
1: Well, why is he talking about him like the rookie needs to be reined in?
0: Because someone asked him about it.
1: Okay.
0: And he answered the question the way he wants.
1: Well, first of all, it was on his podcast, so nobody asked him about it.
0: No, it was like a comment. He said, do I think it's up or down? Yeah, I don't really know. It's pointless. And then he's trying to have fun, and it comes off sounding poor. Okay, there's a lot of stuff that Draymond has done that I do not agree with, and I'm not the biggest fan of his. But to me, I do not think that this is a big deal. Okay. If we're going to go to training camp and people are going to wonder about Draymond and Yaxel, I don't think it's going to be because of a comment he made on his podcast. Like, if Yaxel Lindeborg beats him out, then he should play over him. So what, Draymond's going to pout? Okay, well, he doesn't have a contract right now with the team. He was on the trading block last year, so that's what they think of him. If Draymond really has a problem with Yaxel Lindeborg, he's going to be out of here in a minute because Yaxel's the future and he's the past. And if he's having trouble dealing with that, well, then so be it. Like, he doesn't run the Warriors.
1: Oh.
0: Not anymore.
1: Well, he's talking like he runs the Warriors. He's going to rein in the rookie at training camp because he's the one to do it. I don't know why. Because that's what he anoints himself with.
0: Okay, well then tell him good luck with that. If Yaxel's kicking his ass up and down the court in 5-on-5s, then Yaxel's running things, not Draymond Green.
1: This from MTL0321 on the YouTube chat. Steiny grasping for conflict with Dre. Get off the jock. No, you use that incorrectly. See, you're the guy that's on the jock because you're a player's guy and you think that these guys never do anything wrong, and all their negative behavior and activity has no consequence, and the players are always right, and Draymond's never been wrong.
0: By the way, you're giving him everything he wants.
1: Who?
0: Draymond Green.
1: Good.
0: You're giving him his attention. Okay. You're giving him his status by talking about it this way.
1: Yeah, and I don't mind. Like, that doesn't bother me. He said something, we're talking about it.
0: Yeah, but you're setting it up as if it's some grandmaster plan that Draymond is beginning to put into motion about how to strategically get this rookie out of his way.
1: It's not, you're making it sound more nefarious than it is.
0: Which is the way I'm hearing it.
1: No, it's not nefarious. I don't think it's a great sign. I didn't interpret it all as 100% joke. I didn't. There was just too much, there was some stuff said there that I was like, that's, and maybe you're right. Maybe he just doesn't get it. You know, maybe he doesn't realize how he sounds. And I'm not saying Lindeborg right now is going, oh no, oh my gosh, what's going to happen at training camp? But he's also not going to be, he's going to feel a certain way that first day of practice. All right, let's get to something positive.
0: All right.
1: All right. So Steph Curry.
0: Well, did you want to take it?
1: Take one more. Let's get Big Smoothie.
0: All right, let's do it.
1: Big Smoothie, what's going on, man?
2: Steiny, I know it's a slow news, brother, but this one you're looking like you're grasping, brother.
1: Okay.
2: It seems like you're okay with creating a divisive camp for no reason other than
1: Draymond, what he said doesn't mean anything. Draymond was joking around.
2: Just, Was it an issue when they stuffed popcorn in Bronny's car? Come on, man.
1: That's the same.
2: There's nothing here.
1: That is not the same. There. Putting popcorn in a guy's car is not the same.
2: This is Michigan State crime. That's all this is. He has a right. Okay. As a veteran, he has a right to haze a rookie. What are we doing here, man? That's something that's been happening since the beginning of time.
1: Who the hell is Draymond Green to be the guy to say, I'll rein in the rookie? What are you doing?
2: You're talking about he's Draymond Green.
1: Okay, there you go.
2: He has a right to do that.
1: There you go.
2: It's all in fun, man.
1: Oh, you think? I do not think that was all in fun, Big Smooth.
2: But you're wrong.
1: How do you know I'm wrong?
2: What do you think, man? You think that Draymond wants to sabotage his own team?
1: I think Draymond, what I think is Draymond's not going to help this guy.
2: He's going to help. Bro, can he joke and help the guy? Are they exclusive? Can both things be done?
1: Okay.
2: Can he help the
1: guy? What does it mean when he says, what does it mean, Smooth, when he goes, have fun with your media, training camp coming soon? You think that's like good natured? I don't think that's good natured.
2: What are you talking about, man? What does he mean? He means that. Training time. I'm gonna haze you. That's pretty much what he's saying.
1: Okay, and that's not for the guy who punched a dude to say. It's a bad look.
2: Come on, man.
1: Okay.
2: We're gonna hold that. So that's gonna be Draymond from here.
1: Whatever of course happens, it's gonna be. Carlissimo, it's still who he is.
2: Listen, do you fully know what Jordan Poole said?
1: I don't care.
2: Let that go, man.
1: Okay, let it go.
2: Somebody needs to punch Jordan Poole. Somebody needs to punch him. I'm sorry.
1: All right.
0: I don't agree with that.
1: Come on, Smoothie.
0: That I'm not going to co-sign. But what I will say is I think what you're talking about is sports. Why are older players, why do they just have to help young guys? Like, why?
1: Well, when the guy says, I want to leave the organization in a better place than when I got here, I would think that Draymond Green then would want to try to uplift Yaxel Lendeborg to be the best player he can before Draymond sees his way off.
0: I hate to break it to you, but he has put the organization in a better place. He's helped do it.
1: Okay,
0: that's
1: fine.
0: They've won four titles.
1: Right, so finish the job then if that's what you think.
0: No, okay, Steiner, but he still thinks he has something left. It's not malicious. It's competition. That's seriously all I'm hearing from him is that he's going to try and make it as difficult as possible for Yaxel because that's what's going to help him and help the team get better.
1: But we know, and listen, I don't dislike tough love. I don't. But like we know what it means when it comes out of Draymond's mouth like it did.
0: Jimmy Butler's done the same thing. Tyler Herro and Bam Adebayo were his boys until Bam Adebayo got paid. And then he didn't like him anymore because he wanted his money. And so he took his ball and he went to now Golden State. Like, this happens in sports all the time. Joe Montana, Steve Young. Like, guys don't want to give up their spot. It doesn't mean that they're trying to, like, put this dude down. Are we here to play or are we here to mentor?
1: You don't think that Draymond put Lendeborg down with those comments? You don't think he put him down?
0: I don't think he's trying to.
1: Saying your opinion is pointless, your pitch is pointless, I'm going to rein you in at training camp.
0: He's not.
1: Let's play Curry. Unless you want to go ahead, get the last word and we'll play Curry. Seriously.
0: He's playfully putting him in his place. Dude, the way you talk to salespeople around here, you ain't gonna be the one to talk about this, dude. Seriously.
1: No, that's different though.
0: How's that different?
1: Because
0: you're putting them in their place.
1: No, I'm not. That's good natured. This is different. This is harsh.
0: It's because it's Draymond.
1: Right. And all everything he says is harsh.
0: I don't think that's his. Okay, let's get to Curry.
1: All right. Steph Curry won the Muhammad Ali Award last night at the ESPYs. Do you know what that is exactly?
0: The Muhammad Ali,
1: the
0: Ali,
1: the Ash, and the Valvano. They're all different, right?
0: Yeah. Obviously. So, well, like last year, Curry won the Kareem Abdul-Jabbar Social Justice Award.
1: Okay.
0: This one is for his work as a humanitarian and giving back through various charitable. Well, it's mainly for his Eat, Learn, Play. I believe his Eat, Learn, Play Foundation that he and Aisha founded back in 2019.
1: All right. Here, this is Steph Curry from last night.
3: Good evening, everybody. I just want to say this is truly an incredible honor. I want to thank ESPN, the ESPYs, the Ali family for recognizing me and my amazing wife with this award. When you hear Muhammad Ali's name, I know you think about greatness. And what has inspired all of us in this room is not just what he did in the ring, but his willingness to use his voice, his presence, his platform to stand for something bigger than himself. And this award being connected to his legacy is incredibly humbling. But I'm standing here knowing that this recognition is not really about me. It's about what happens when a community shows up for its kids. And Oakland is our adopted hometown, where I spent the first 10 years with the Warriors, where we won our first three championships, and where Aisha and I grew up as adults in so many ways. And this city, it wrapped its arms around us from the very beginning, and this is how we continue to give back. And when you invest in a child, you're investing in everything that's possible for their future. And we want to be able to make sure that every kid has the help it needs to thrive and to have the best childhood possible, and that's something that's priceless. And though we've committed a lot of money to getting it done, we know that there's a lot more work to do, because what we're building in Oakland was never meant to just stay there. I think our dream is to continue to create a model that can be replicated in communities all across this country, and reminding ourselves that none of this happens alone. It takes a village of teachers, principals, families, community partners, volunteers, and everybody who believes that our kids are worth the very best. So everybody, to everybody in this room, don't ever forget that you have a platform, you have a voice, you have everything that you need to make a true impact. And I encourage you to find your Oakland. Find what makes it, you different, and where you can have that impact. And we all know what it means to have a team around us. And this is the team that I'm most proud to be a part of. So thank you so much to my entire Eat, Learn, Play Foundation team, our supporters, most importantly, the city of Oakland and the kids that we get to serve. They inspire us every single day, and they are our reason why. So thank you all so much for this honor. Thank you.
1: All right, that was Steph Curry last night, continuing to be a class act, as always.
0: Well, and I think the cool part about that is obviously it's a reward for all the work that he's done, but it's a reflection of his commitment that's intensified over time, because it isn't like he just started doing it. And I know that Eat, Learn, Play, which is what he's primarily talking about, which was started in Oakland, started in 2019, but he began doing charitable things far before that. There was a campaign that I read about back in 2012, Nothing But Nets, in order to fight malaria back in Tanzania. He had I believe when he won the MVP for the first time in 2015, he donated cars to the Oakland Development Center. And then he's done other things such as, the Howard University golf program that he's helped fund. He's pledged, I think, $25 million towards literacy. And it's not just the money. He shows up and he actually is there every single day. One of the things that I think is really cool about Steph, and one of the things that the Warriors do, is after every single press conference, they'll bring in different people, from different foundations or teams, and he will make time to go talk to all of them. So he doesn't just put his money where his mouth is. He puts his actions where his mouth is with what he does. And so it was really cool to see him honored.
1: Yeah, he's the great. He is a great. There's no doubt about it. On and off the court, one of the most remarkable players / humans I've ever seen. You need to clear up the misconception that you just presented that I don't respect the sales department.
0: You do.
1: Thank you. All right. 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
6: 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Les Bleus combine explosive pace in the attack with defensive discipline. 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
8: 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Let's welcome in Willard and Dibs. Gentlemen, what is going on? How about that Argentina game?
9: Yeah, I mean...
10: Yeah, where's the pizza?
9: Spectacular.
8: It's in the other room.
9: It's being eaten.
10: Oh, okay.
9: Yeah, in increments.
8: You guys go get some.
9: In waves.
8: Like, I wanted to make sure that the winner of the bet ate first.
9: And then
8: release the house.
9: I actually went 3 slices. I thought 2 would be the call, but then I went for a third, and I thought, you know what? I really want a fourth, but 4 is unnecessary.
10: Sounds like you liked it early.
9: I liked it in the middle, too, and also late. And, I mean, Mark Willard... He lost a bet many years ago and brought in breakfast burritos, which were a 5 out of 5. And this time he loses a bet and he brings in pizza. And he brought enough to where the tier 2 eaters, you and probably not Steiny because he's not a big scoop and score eater guy. But eventually it'll be put out to Gen Pop and the tier 3 eaters will come in. But that's Mark Willard. He's a very generous guy.
11: What, did you lose a bet?
8: I did.
11: What was it?
8: On the match. Argentina versus England.
10: Oh, that's right. Okay. Yeah, you weren't here yesterday.
8: This is one of those that I sometimes, especially when it's something like that, the worst thing that could happen is you pay for the pizza. If not, you eat the pizza free. I'm going to bet based on what I'm rooting for because it'll just make me root that much harder. I didn't have any X's and O's reason why I thought England would beat Argentina. I just wanted him to. My kid has become a big Jude Bellingham fan. By the way, he asked for the jersey anyway.
9: Right.
8: Just stuck it on his Christmas list.
9: As long as he didn't walk over to you and slap you.
8: No.
9: Like the other Jude did to the Argentine player.
8: Yeah.
9: And then you see the backstory. Apparently the guy who got slapped, when they took the lead, he sprinted off the sideline and got right in Bellingham's face and did the trash talk. But that whole thing, that whole match was trash talk and dirty fouls. And there is, what, 100 years of history between the two nations
8: or
9: more?
8: They were chippy 3 minutes in yesterday.
9: Right.
8: 3 minutes in, they were on each other. So, yeah, a lot on the line.
9: Yeah, and when those two countries get together, you can not only throw the records out, but you can throw everything else out because, you know, England, the invaders against Argentina, the people who got invaded upon. So a lot of times there's more personal stuff at play. I don't know if that'll be the case, Steiny, with Spain and Argentina.

0: Argentina. I'm not sure if Spain, you know, Columbus or Vasco da Gama, if they rolled up in the 16th century and, you know, did what they did to Argentina. I have to do the history on that, but the England-Argentina one was fresh enough to where there's still some bad blood.
1: Gotcha. It was a great game.
2: It was very entertaining.
1: It was.
2: Very entertaining. Very stressful. Well, final 20 minutes.
1: It is pretty amazing how soccer can just kind of go, boom, boom. Night-night.
0: Night-night.
1: Night-night.
0: And I couldn't help but think about Kyle Shanahan watching that. And them being in front of New England 28-3. And he was the coordinator. But Thomas Tuchel, the England manager, he has taken on all kinds of heat. And you know what? You're the head guy, so you should take that heat. But I was just thinking about being up 1-0 at the 85th minute. And, you know, it's a little bit less time than what Shanahan and the Falcons did, but I was just thinking about other famous blown leads.
3: Like who is England's offensive coordinator? Because that would be how Kyle is remembered. I mean, it's
0: great call.
3: I just always think it's funny that he's the guy who is blamed for the loss. And I get it. You know, they kind of sat on the ball. What do they call it? Park the bus? Is that what they do in soccer?
0: Yep.
3: Yeah. So they decided to park the bus. But whoever the DC is for England, no one's going to remember his name.
0: If there even is one. You know,
3: facetiously a defensive coordinator.
0: And just 1 8-second quip about the Shanahan thing. When he got the ball back as the offensive coordinator to blow the lead, it was already 28-9. So he actually didn't have the ball as the OC at 28-3. It was 28-9. Mm. So there you go.
2: I got you.
1: It was 13 seconds.
0: Right. But
2: I counted.
1: So LeBron.
0: Look at you.
1: LeBron
0: right.
1: talked today.
2: Yeah, he sure did.
3: Yeah, he shut it down in 13 seconds. Apparently Halliburton was a Reese. Yeah, that was just like, so they were at this Fanatics event taping this podcast and apparently talked about it in the back that they were not going to discuss free agency. And so naturally Tyrese Halliburton, as the younger brother of the Olympic squad, says, hey, what's going on? Any decisions yet? Yeah, we're not talking about that. We discussed it in the back. Okay, so Lakers, how do you feel? Why did he do it today? That's what I'm trying to figure. Why did he go speak and record this podcast publicly?
2: I guess we sort of talked about this at a different angle late yesterday. Could you ask why did Steph Curry go on Good Morning America before the ESPYs?
3: Oh, just his summer tour?
2: Yeah. I
3: think he was also going to be receiving the Muhammad Ali Award later that night.
2: Yeah. Right. But he could say no. I don't know. How, what's the word? Like strategic all of this stuff is, or if it's just happenstance, it does feel like we're building towards something. And the fact that so many Warrior pieces of the puzzle keep finding their way to the public space right now, whether it be Steph Curry's on GMA, Draymond feels like he's doing a podcast a day right now and went on vacation with him. Steve Kerr decided to roll the window down. And LeBron is doing I don't know. I don't know. Are we building towards something, or is it all coincidence?
0: I think we're building towards something.
2: I don't know. But Kalshi thinks that it means that the Warriors are going to sign him.
0: They are slowly creeping up in the percentages as far as who is going to land him. And, you know, we had LJ Cryer on yesterday, who was terrific. And, you know, he kind of talked in a vacuum about what it would mean. But if you're LeBron and you really don't want to confront any of it, then you don't go out and do a podcast and you don't have your agent ask for voice memos and all the rest of it. So I think he does this today just so we can say we're not talking about that as a way to keep his name out there.
1: You have any, you think it'll happen soon?
0: No, God, no. Today.
2: We'll define soon.
1: Next week. In the next week.
0: Yes. Okay. I mean, today is kind of the last day of not much going on. And then tomorrow is a news dump. Mm-hmm. I do think what Evan said about being an international enemy might be a little strong, but I do think that the weekend is not the time when you're going to be LeBron and you're going to do this thing. Monday will be World Cup reacts. You get to Tuesday or Wednesday. Yeah. It's a little bit more of a soft spot. And I think that's when it's going to happen.
1: Interesting.
3: Yeah, I mean, it feels like if he indeed knows what he's doing or where he's going, you know, I just wonder kind of what the hangup is at this point. It just, I was telling Stein earlier, I have to imagine there's something else happening behind the scenes. And I don't know if it's, you know, bidding or he's got to work out exactly how he gets to and from LA, maybe if he's going to move his family and all that kind of stuff. Just sort of logistics, like personal logistics. Maybe that's the only thing that's waiting at this point, but I just thought it was interesting that he went to New York and the first thing he did was shut everything down. But the one thing that he, I guess you could kind of take and run with, he was talking about how people who have referred to him as a player who makes a team a play-in team.
2: Yep.
3: Like, he refuted that.
2: Sure.
3: And, which is, you know, totally understandable. He's a competitor.
2: He took offense to it.
3: Yeah, he's like, that's not what I'm here to do.
2: Right.
3: Which I find interesting, because either that means that if he's coming to Golden State, he thinks that they can be a playoff team, or maybe the Warriors aren't on his radar because they're more competitive squads.
2: I would think that he thinks that his addition would make the Warriors a playoff team. I think they're a playoff team. I know that it's easy to be like, nope, they're all going to get hurt, but we don't know that just because it, you know, they'd be old. I mean, it's LeBron James. It's still,
0: he's got a good amount left.
2: It's still LeBron James.
0: Yep.
2: He has an effect. And I think that was kind of his point. But see, I took that as a good sign for the Warriors. I don't, the other options that are out there, I don't hear people say that that would be a play-in team with him on it. No one says that about Cleveland or Philly or Miami, do they?
0: No, and I think that the holdup now is what you guys played earlier, which is the Luke Kornet voice memo. Because, I mean, if you're LeBron and you have a chance to stay in his guest room and, you know, chase number five while they're trying to chase number six and play with a generational talent and also Victor Wembanyama, that's very tempting.
2: It's exciting.
0: Yeah.
1: It would be.
2: There was an update today.
1: Give it to me.
2: The Pacers have been eliminated.
0: From the sweepstakes?
2: Yes.
0: Wow.
2: Tyrese Halliburton said he made a recruiting attempt to bring LeBron to Indiana even before the Lakers news came out. LeBron responded to the text with two LOL emojis.
0: Ah, boy.
2: So the Pacers have been eliminated from the race.
0: Man. Crushing.
1: Well, quietly, they were eliminated a while ago.
2: Well,
1: and we didn't know it.
2: Probably.
3: Didn't he also respond? It was on Instagram, because you're talking about how other people have looked at particular teams. Someone was clipped talking about how the Heat are still a play-in team with LeBron, and he added some crying face emojis to that clip on his Instagram. So, you know, again, I think it's I don't know if he's got his mind made up or if he doesn't, but it's, he clearly still thinks that he has a lot left. And, you know, but again, that doesn't, that kind of fly in the face of whatever Rich Paul's been pushing, that he just wants to be happy and is not worried about the money? Well, LeBron actually, I think, does want to be happy, but being happy is connected with competing and not just going out without a playoff exit.
0: Agreed, and I do think part of being happy is being happy in April and hopefully May, and if things go well, June, but you don't have that situation everywhere, and I know Luke Kornet was rattling off all the attractions in San Antonio, which
3: I
0: thought was pretty hilarious.
2: No Alamo.
0: No, that's... and no Riverwalk either. But he was doing more of the, you know, around the back door sort of attractions. But I'm fascinated by what LeBron really wants. Yeah, you want to compete, you want to be happy, but I can't help but think that this idea of a documentary is playing very heavy in all of the negotiations.
1: You're listening to 95.7 The Game, KGMZ FM and HD1 San Francisco and Odyssey Sports Station, always live on the free Odyssey app and now broadcasting from the Laughing Monk Studios. I mean, to me, the best documentary would be if he comes here.
0: Right.
1: Obviously. I do think it just is weird that LeBron James will come to the Warriors and then it's just like, whoa. You know, like, he'll take over with this document. Not take over, but he's just going to become a Warrior for the first time, and everything's going to change for everybody. Just with the media attention, the camera. I mean, it's going to get...
3: Especially if he also announces it's his last season.
0: Right, the last prance, true, as some have called it.
1: The last what?
0: The last prance.
3: I thought we killed that yesterday.
0: You keep trying.
2: We tried.
0: But
2: apparently we shot and missed.
0: Yeah, that little slogan is still on the venerator now.
3: All right, well, leave it in at the end of Kornet's voice memo.
0: And it might be like the last chance, his last chance at a title, but it's more of a prance than a chance to me, but I'll leave it alone. I know it's wildly unpopular, and I'm alone. I'm on an island. Shout out to Alcatraz.
3: And then Rich Paul said he's not ring chasing. So, yeah, like it was, we were going through the teams earlier. If he really wanted a ring chase, like where would you go? Signing throughout Philly,
2: I mean, if
3: right?
2: He, well, if he was
1: San Antonio.
2: Well, this is what I think.
1: Yeah, take a minimum with San Antonio if you wanted
2: or
1: a ring
2: Oklahoma
1: chase.
2: Or Oklahoma City.
1: Yeah. Yes. And or even I would put the Knicks there.
2: Sure.
1: Like if he would go to the Knicks, that would be like, I want to win a title.
3: Yeah.
1: I think Philly, I think Philly's got a chance at a ring, but believe it or not, I don't think that would be ring chasing. Like, for whatever reason, this year, it's nobody's going to give the title to Philly if LeBron goes there. You know what I mean? But if he announced if he announces he's going to San Antonio tomorrow, it's like, this thing might be over for the next year. You know what I mean?
0: What is your poll of Philly fans at right now?
1: Thank you.
0: Because I heard earlier, yes, and you're like, it was a 3-2, and I wasn't sure if it was 3-4 and 2 against, and then you guys did a whole thing about Philly, and I'm with you, Evan, on why he wouldn't go there, because you're a sour, bitter people, but I'm just wondering what the poll numbers are right now. Because you polled 12 of your Philly
1: and I've gotten 8
0: Sixers
1: responses.
0: Fans. Okay, good.
1: 6 want him, 2 don't.
0: Oh, wow.
3: That's actually pretty good.
1: Yeah. Yep.
3: Okay. All right, maybe I was wrong about Philly. Maybe LeBron does want the smoke.
1: I mean, they would probably be, I mean, they have to be the favorites, but they're also a team that hasn't played together.
3: In the East, you mean?
1: Yeah.
3: Yeah, I think, maybe for all of the NBA, just because, you know, they don't have to go through another San Antonio or Oklahoma City. I just wonder, too, if you're LeBron and you're looking around, okay, so title number 5 certainly gets you something, but if you go to Philly, don't you kind of become the villain again? And I do wonder if LeBron is all right donning that cape. Whereas if he comes to Golden State, which I think it's not about factoring into the documentary, but your role is that more of a hero because you're aligning yourself with the brightest star this league has, with Steph Curry.
0: Maybe here, but I do think that the idea of a villain for me, if you go back to Cleveland, there's no villain about that. You're going home. You go to Miami, less of you being the villain because you're going back to where you were. You go to Golden State, and you're going to go with the team that you fought hard against for almost a decade. I do think the rest of the league would look at that as kind of a heel turn and a little bit of a villain move.
2: I thought the tone of today was, I really don't care what the hell you all think and however you're going to label this. Do you know what I mean? Like, I'm going to do what I'm going to do, and it's going to be fine. He's 41. He's achieved it all. So, like, whether Philadelphia makes him a villain, whether Cleveland the third time, whether the whole LeBron and Steph teaming up, I think he's going to act at least like he's above it.
1: I also think that if he's looking at, let's say he wants to win, he's also got to consider the worst case scenarios, I think. And that's where the Warriors come in. Like, if he goes to Cleveland, Miami, or Philadelphia, all things on balance, they should contend in the East, whatever team he joins. But if he comes to the Warriors, there's no assurance, and I get it, there's no assurance with any team, but there's no assurance that he's going to have the teammates that he wants for an entire season. And I think, like, the ability for things to go sideways is greater here than at those other three places.
0: In terms of health and...
1: like, the team's record over the course of a year. And,
0: right.
1: You know,
0: and the West is a gauntlet.
1: Draymond gets hurt for 6 weeks, and then Steph gets hurt, and then he's got to take some time off. And, you know, next thing you know, they're 20-25.
0: I do think that what Mark was just laying out and what Evan was saying about where LeBron's head is in terms of scrutiny, I don't think that he gives a flying you-know-what about what people think. And I go back to when he basically strong-armed the Lakers into drafting his kid. Like, oh, you want me to stay? You're going to need to bring my kid in. And so they did that. So I don't think that LeBron's going to come here, even if that scenario plays out, Steiny, where, you know, Steph with the runner's knee and Draymond can't quite play all the time and Jimmy's not back and Kristaps plays when he plays and Al can't play back-to-backs. And now it's going to be LeBron and Gee and LJ Cryer and Yaxel. I still don't think that LeBron would think about the scrutiny and be bothered by it. He's above it.
1: What about if he goes to Philly? There are people that are saying he doesn't want any part of the Philly fans or the Philly media.
0: Right. So they lose 3 of 4, and LeBron is not, like Evan said, hustling down the first base line on a ground ball to short. Philly fans going to turn on him. And you know
1: But if he doesn't care, then what does it matter?
0: It's not a question of does he care or not, but, I mean, if there are groans and boos, heck, Philly was booing the opponent in the home run derby.
1: Yeah, that's good natured. For crying out loud. I mean, that was good natured.
0: Oh, that's good natured booing. Yeah.
3: But, like, they've had their back and forth with Joel Embiid, who's won a most valuable player award for them. It's, you know, nobody's off limits in Philly.
2: Well, let me ask you to you this way, Steiny, and you might be the most wrong person in the world to ask this question. Does this sound fun to you?
1: Who?
2: Philly. If this whole thing is about LeBron's joy, I can and I don't know what lines up his joy. You can go home to Cleveland. You can go be in Miami on South Beach. You could play with your friends and Steph and Dre, be close to home and the golf and the weather. What about Philly? Okay. Sounds fun. Oh,
3: what about the golf in Philly?
1: The golf in Philly is better than the golf in the Bay Area.
2: Not in December. It's not.
1: Did you hear about El Nino coming our way this year?
2: Oh, God.
0: Talked about it in our meeting today.
1: And it's going to be a very mild winter in the East Coast.
2: Thank you for your six-month out
1: Marion, prediction. Pine Valley, Gulf Mills, Aronimink, the Philadelphia Cricket Club, the Union League.
2: I'm sorry, who's
1: Philly Country Club.
2: I'm sorry, who will we be playing with?
1: Oh, you're playing with Jaylen Brown,
2: Jaylen
1: baby.
2: Brown, got it. Jaylen
1: and Maxey.
0: Yeah.
1: And Embiid.
0: Nick Nurse carrying his bag.
2: I think this sounds fun. This sounds fun to you. I don't know that it sounds fun to him.
3: Well, that's the real decision. Which golf club he's going to take his talents to.
1: Well, I mean, can we say that if he goes to Philly, he wants to win, and if he goes to the Warriors, he wants to have fun?
2: You can say that if you want to. I don't think that he feels that way. I think that when you're LeBron James, you probably think you've got a shot anywhere. Like, I would be shocked if this is solely about winning a ring. And if it is, yeah, I would go to San Antonio.
1: Well, I mean, like, when you put it that way, if it's about winning, it's got to be Oklahoma City or San Antonio.
2: If I'm just about winning a ring, why the hell am I going to Philly?
1: Well, I'll tell you why I think. Because I don't think San Antonio or Oklahoma City wants him.
2: You might be right. Although I think San Antonio would have a ring already if they had had him last year.
1: Perhaps. New York, I could see wanting him,
2: but I don't think
1: he wants to go there.
2: No,
1: like I can see why he doesn't want to go to New York now.
2: Well, didn't Rich Paul say that already? He said like if the Knicks hadn't won, he already would have joined them.
1: Oh, really?
2: Yeah, I think he said that.
0: That's okay. Right.
2: Yeah, but he's not going to go join the team that just won.
1: Yeah, that's interesting.
2: Yeah, but look, none of us know, but
0: well, Steve Kerr knows.
2: Yeah, except for Steve Kerr.
3: Yep, we got him.
2: Yeah.
0: That's it. Put that on Twitter.
3: We got him.
4: Hey, when you get LeBron, man.
5: But we need LeBron.
4: LeBron.
5: Oh, we got him.
4: Okay. That's good.
5: Put that on Twitter.
4: Okay, I got you.
1: That was serious.
0: Yeah, yeah.
1: Why do you think Kalshi went up, Dibs?
0: Because.
1: Apparently the odds are going sky high. Warriors.
0: Not quite sky high, but they're now creeping closer.
2: They're moving.
1: Are they the favorite right now?
0: Not yet. I think Mark mentioned during our little pizza break. Cleveland at 36%. The Warriors are at about 30%.
3: They passed them earlier.
2: They did pass them for a moment earlier.
3: I think it was right around when LeBron and Halliburton started their podcast. Because I was just telling Sonny, I read that as people were assuming that he was going to say something that would hint that he was going to Golden State.
0: Yeah,
2: Kalshi has that the line that moves. The board I'm looking at right now says the last time the Warriors were actually. The favorite was July 1st. So I don't know if they actually passed Cleveland at any point today, but they're getting very, very close. Cleveland 39, Warriors 30.
0: And you know, it's all a market, and you're not going up against the house, you're going against other people. So the more money that goes into the gigantic pot, the less volatility, less movement there is. The more I think about it as each day slowly passes inextricably, if you were going to go to Cleveland, you would have gone to Cleveland. And if you were going to go to Philly, I think that would have been done. For me, it feels like what's going on is documentary negotiations and whether or not it's making sure that all the Warriors will sign off on it or they're making sure that Netflix will pay $80 million for it. I think that is more what's happening in the back channels.
2: Or are they waiting for the Warriors to make a move?
0: Right.
2: Maybe.
1: Maybe. Perhaps.
3: Could
1: maybe.
3: Be.
0: But I liked what you said before, and I praised you yesterday when you were under the weather. If Washington, they've suffered through 3 years of misery.
1: Right.
0: They haven't won 20 games, and you're now finally ready to not tank. So why would you trade Anthony Davis for a guy who you know is going to be hurt until February?
1: It's not their year to do that.
0: Last year was their year to do
1: yes.
0: that.
3: Well,
1: if they would have had a player like
3: wasn't
1: that.
3: Wasn't there a front page piece on ESPN about how the Wizards are in win-now mode finally?
1: Yeah, yeah. they're poised for a super special year.
3: Yeah.
1: In DC.
0: I mean, it's possible. And the one thing that I've learned, Steiny, and over, like, is this team tanking or are they just bad? Well, when a team is really, really bad and they retain their head coach for three seasons through being really, really bad, that tells you that they're tanking. And I think that's the situation with Washington. Their coach is coming back for year four, even though they haven't even won 50 games in 3 years or thereabout. And so, yeah, you tell your coach, we're going to be bad for 3 years, but we like you. Ride it out. We're going to keep you. That tells you that a team's tanking.
3: Chief Keefe.
1: Keefe's going to be fired if they don't win this year. Like, he'll get fired early.
2: Win what?
1: Like, if they start out like the Wizards normally start out, he's oh, fired.
0: 11-24.
1: Exactly, something like that.
3: Eight games in the first 50.
1: And,
0: boy, yeah.
1: You know, and then if they're 500, but they think they should be 600, they'll fire him, too.
0: All right.
1: He's got to be on a short leash. And I don't know anything. It's just, that's what usually happens.
0: Yeah, well, my gut is, like, if you didn't like what he had been doing, you would have fired him already.
1: Right.
0: But you rode with him for 3 years knowing that you were going to stink intentionally.
3: Yeah, like Will Hardy in Utah. Hasn't he been there for, like, 7 years?
0: Same. Yeah, great call.
1: Yeah,
0: same thing.
1: Contract runs through, like, 20. 20-

0: peppers, and mushrooms.
1: Nope.
2: Pineapple.
0: Or salami and black olive.
1: Neither. I won't have any.
0: You're out.
1: Sorry. Thanks. But I appreciate the effort.
0: Thanks, Durant.
1: Yes.
3: Are they the smartest show in the Bay Area?
4: You guys are an intellectual feast for the smart sports fan in the Bay Area.
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0: I agree.
7: Good Lord, how big is your ego?
3: Are they the funniest show in the Bay Area?
0: Give it a laugh. Come on. You're a funny guy. Come on. Give me a laugh.
8: You are funny, dude.
9: Hit that S again.
3: Are they the coolest show in the Bay Area?
10: And no white boys. Hey, cool.
3: That's what people are saying.
11: You guys are phenomenal.
12: This is one of the most perfect ways that I could end my day, getting a chance to talk to Mr. Mark and Dan, you know?
3: We'll let you be the judge.
13: Oh.
3: All I know is it's a couple of Bay Area boys talking sports.
0: I know nothing.
13: Thanks.
3: It's Willard and Dibs on 95.7 The Game.
0: All right, let's go. Let's do this. Another day.
9: Best day of the week.
0: It is.
9: Well, it is for you.
0: It really is.
9: Because
0: today.
9: Adios, Mark Willard. Well, and he said Italy, which I thought was pretty funny.
0: I'm not going to Italy. But anyway, no, you've got an assignment today.
9: Oh.
0: You've got an assignment.
9: I do?
0: Yeah, because you got it. You know what happens to me on Fridays.
9: Oh, you start laughing.
0: But today's kind of like a Friday.
9: Right.
0: And it's a payday Thursday. So.
9: Well, this assignment is much like an open book test in school where you're going to laugh no matter what I do. That's pretty much a layup. So.
0: Try your,
9: hey, it's Dan Dibley.
0: Yeah, like last chance. Or
9: no,
0: last,
9: it's the last prince.
0: Yeah, try it again today.
9: So LeBron, I think he's going to make a documentary, and it's going to be called The Last Prance.
0: That's amazing.
9: Thank you. Wasn't funny yesterday. You gave me a one.
0: How was my fake laugh? Was it good?
9: It's like your normal laugh.
0: Yeah, I know. That's
9: which kind of makes me feel like, am I even really that funny?
0: You actually never made me laugh before.
9: Oh, boy.
0: Anyway, no, that's a challenge for you today because I have senioritis.
9: Yeah.
0: So the boss is sick. It's the best day of the week. It's a payday. I'm going on vacation.
9: We had pizza.
0: Pizza's here. There might be some left over because we hit it, which is partially rude and partially strategic.
9: Yeah.
0: Congratulations again on your Argentina, VA Argentina, moving on to the World Cup final. Congrats.
9: Thank you.
0: How was the pizza?
9: The pizza was terrific, right. And thank you. And
0: thank you, Stefanos.
9: This match wasn't a VA Argentina production. It was more Thomas Tuchel, who decided, I think he's going to go by Thomas Turtle from now on. Oh, that's not funny? Thank you. Because England completely turtled up in the 63rd minute.
0: They did. They did. By the way, I got a question for you on that. Because I was listening to, there was kind of some English commentary that was happening during the match that I watched after the fact. They were very angry, and they were very much coming after Tuchel.
9: Yep.
0: And so the fact that England was just sitting back playing defense for the last 20 minutes of the match, was that strategic? Or were they just on their heels getting outplayed?
9: It looked strategic, and I'm not, you know, a soccer head.
0: Yeah, that's stupid.
9: But they had a couple of chances to stretch it out and counter. But so your idea was to lay back and hope that the best player in the history of the sport wouldn't, like, whip a couple of crosses in on you and your goalie would get beaten. And the goalie, Pickford, was awesome. He had a couple of gigantic saves.
0: It's huge.
9: But then, I mean, Argentina hit the post, and they barely missed.
0: It was clear after a short period of time, like, one or two of these are going to get through. Like, they were under siege. They were absolutely under siege. So why would you not get out of that strategy if it was a strategy?
9: Right.
0: I couldn't tell if they just couldn't get something going on the other end of the field. But, yeah, they were kind of just bombing the ball down to the other end of the field and playing defense and not going after it. And it was very obvious that they were not right. going to hang on.
9: And I guess that's why it evoked memories of the Atlanta-New England Super Bowl where they get the ball back. Atlanta's up 28-9, and Shanahan called a couple of pass plays as the offensive coordinator, and everyone's, oh, they're just ripping him. You just got to run the ball. Just run the ball, and you're gonna win that game. You're going to hold on to the lead. And so you're kind of damned if you do, damned if you don't. England decides to just pull back and hope that they can defend. And in that Super Bowl, Atlanta was a little bit more aggressive than many people thought they should have.
0: Yeah. So anyway, congrats on your pizza.
9: Thank you.
0: 888-957-9570.

0: There is no LeBron news. There does not even really seem like the threat of it today, though I don't know. I don't know how this is going to play out. I've become as interested in how as opposed to when. I don't know about you. I know a lot of people are focused on when. I'm kind of focused on how. You know what I mean? In fact, this is one of those that is starting to feel like the longer you take to do this, the worse your how is going to land. Unless there is no how. If it's just going to be like Shams or McMenamin, like, okay, I got the answer. He's going to Cleveland. But that doesn't feel like the way this is going. And the longer you stretch it out, you build up a lot more of just that. There's a lot more buildup. There's a lot more tension. There's a lot more anxiety. And therefore, the bigger the payoff needs to be. And I don't know if we're at a spot where the payoff can match that, but whatever. So, yeah, it doesn't feel like it's going to be today. Doesn't feel like it's going to be tomorrow. Feels like next week, but we might get to next week, and it might not feel like next week either.
1: Right, it might be the week after, and who knows. And I do think that when the decision is actually made and announced, it's going to be something that we haven't seen. It won't be an hour-long special. It won't be a Players Tribune article. I think it's going to be something that's either, you know, like a big dramatic gender reveal type of thing, or okay. I don't know, maybe he has somebody like fly a plane over somewhere with a big banner. Right. I think that the longer it goes, I do think that there has to be some theatrics around the actual announcement.
0: I would think that sounds to me like LeBron. I think that there is some cautious optimism about the Warriors, but who knows? And I think we just settle into the waiting game and kind of maybe talk about it from a little bit of a different angle. Here's something that came out, and it was, I think, meant to be about a pitch to LeBron James, but for most of us, it quickly became something very different, and that is Draymond on his Draymond Green show talking about, remember when Yaxel made a pitch to LeBron? And we have that too. So listen, this is from the Bleacher Report earlier in the week. Someone asked Yaxel, Lindeborg, for those of you who don't speak Warriors yet, what's your pitch to LeBron?
2: My pitch is, man, I know you don't like rookies that much, man, but I'm not the average rookie, you know? And I would love to learn under you, man. So, I mean, if you're looking to play with one of the greatest shooter of all time and a close friend of yours, Draymond, it would be great to come to Warriors, and we'll be glad to have you, you know?
0: Okay, so there's Yaxel's pitch. Very compelling.
1: Right, we'll be glad to have you. I've been here for 9 days, but we'll be glad to have you.
0: Yeah, if you want to play with a bunch of people that I haven't played with yet, but you already have played with them before, then hey, join us.
1: Right.
0: And then Draymond Green, it very much feels to me like he was asked to respond to this with the way he references it. But check it out. This is Draymond kind of doing a review of the Yaxel pitch.
3: A lot of people I saw like, oh man, Yaxel gave his pitch to LeBron. Like, what about his pitch? And he said, I know you don't like rookies that much, but I'm not the average rookie. If you're looking to play with the greatest shooter of all time and Draymond, we'll be glad to have you. Is the pitch too weak or too strong? I don't know. I think the pitch is pointless. You know? But it's fine. Training camp is coming soon enough, and you know, you got to rein the rookie in a little bit. You know, teach him a few things. Training camp's coming soon enough. Yeah, it's training camp will be here pretty soon. And I think you all know why I'm hitting that training camp. And, yeah, it'll get here soon enough, Yax. Enjoy all your media. Training camp's on the way. It'll be here before you know it. Summer will be a gone. Training camp will be here, and the journey starts. And, yeah, Yax, it's on the way.
1: Wow. I mean.
0: Okay.
1: Training camp is on the way.
0: Listen.
1: In other words,
0: I need to describe what was happening to your face while we played that.
1: Yeah.
0: Was that the first time you've heard that?
1: Yes.
0: Okay.
1: Yeah, didn't hear it earlier. I was watching a lot of the Open Championship.
0: Yeah, your face was contorting as you listen to certain pieces of that. Why?
1: Training camp's coming, and well, you know what that means. And I can't help but think about, you know, Jordan Poole. I think that was training camp. It wasn't his first training camp, but he and Jordan Poole had a difference of opinion, and that was in training camp. And Jordan Poole went to Michigan, and He hit yaks with a bunch of yaks. All right, yaks. Training camp's coming soon. And it just reminded me a little bit of when I was a pledge in the fraternity back in 89, where the first 4 or 5 weeks of pledging is parties and sunshine and you're laughing it up. And then there's a day when pledging begins. And that for this is training camp.
0: You're not insinuating that he was threatening Yaxel.
1: No, it's okay. Not a physical threat, but the threat is when you get here with the real club and training camp, things are going to be a little bit different.
0: And that's true.
1: Right.
0: I mean, that's inherent.
1: Right, but
0: you know what I'm having a hard time with? Why, when we listen to that, does everybody immediately go to Jordan Poole? What does that got to do with Jordan Poole?
1: It has very little to do with Jordan Poole.
0: I think it's got nothing to do with Jordan Poole.
1: It depends on how this training camp goes, because that was a training camp.
0: Well, right. But, I mean, how many training camps has Draymond had? It's not like he punches someone annually for fun.
1: We don't know that.
0: This is not a holiday that we just celebrate.
1: Right.
0: Training camp, okay, let's do what we do. On Christmas, there's a tree. On Hanukkah, there are candles. And in training camp is a punch.
1: Let's not do that. This was not a threat of physical violence, but it was clearly a statement that was intentional about, like, your pitch. You're a rookie, Yax. When you come to training camp, training camp's coming soon. And at that point, things are going to be a little bit different as far as, you know, your pitch. And summer's over.
0: All facts.
1: Right.
0: Like, you're having a party. You're in Vegas. You're the BMOC. You're scoring all the points.
1: Yeah. Highest plus minus ever.
0: Box plus minus turned all the way up. You got a big smile. You're doing a lot of media. You've kind of like playfully poked at the big guys, Steph and Draymond. And by the way, don't get me wrong, it is all good. But at a certain point, business gets to business. Rookies are rookies. There's a process that every single one of them goes through, and it's going to be time to get down to brass tacks, and it won't be all the fun and games, and this is the role that Draymond and others, by the way, there's always a few of these on every team, this is their role. Like, I don't know, I'm fully understanding why listening to him after the experience that every Warrior fan has had through the years. I get why this is triggering people, but to me, this is how this works. And yes, Yaxel has set himself up for this 100%.
1: But
0: that's not a criticism, but he has.
1: Sure. I just don't know.
0: Very chatty, and Draymond, very big personality.
1: He can handle it however he wants to handle it, but he could have just let Yax have his moment, knowing that training camp is coming, and when that actually gets here in 2 months or whatever, things will be different. But he chose to, you know, go to it up front.
0: That's Draymond.
1: That's right.
0: Draymond, newsflash, Draymond is being Draymond.
1: Right.
0: Again.
1: But part of Draymond being Draymond in the past has involved other episodes that go beyond just him saying, you know, training camp is coming.
0: Yep.
1: So that's why my mind goes to that.
0: Would love to hear from some of you. Did this make you kind of feel some type of way? And we'll play it for you again in case you were kind of distracted on that. But Draymond Green kind of is asked to review the Yaxel pitch, and the next thing you know, it's kind of like, hey, Yaxel, we'll see you soon at training camp. We can get into it, 888-957-9570. 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We're sponsored by Alameda County. Your phone calls next and now on Willard and Dibbs.

0: County. 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
1: Quick aside.
2: Yep.
1: Would it bother you if Jonathan Kuminga played for the Lakers?
2: No. No.
1: Okay.
2: I mean, go play. Feel like the old Golf Now commercials.
1: No, I don't mean
2: to play somewhere.
3: Jonathan Kuminga.
2: Yeah.
3: Hey, Dibs, your pick stinks.
1: Yeah, take that, Dibs.
2: That was unnecessary.
1: Well, but it was real.
2: Right?
1: It's not like that was AI. That was not Susan. That was Jonathan.
2: That's right. I spoke to Kuminga. I wouldn't.
1: I don't mean would you be mad at him.
2: There's nowhere he would go that would bother me.
1: Okay, that wouldn't trigger something.
2: No.
0: I talked to Susan. Susan doesn't exist.
2: I want Jonathan Kuminga to go somewhere and play and continue on his NBA journey. And it won't be here. Apparently, it won't be in Atlanta. So there are 28 other places it could be. If it's the Lakers, go be a Lakers.
1: Okay.
2: That's fine.
1: That doesn't like... Okay. That's not... We're not picking a scab.
2: No.
1: You think it will for some people?
2: I wonder, like, if Steph decided, you know what, one more year and I leave and he goes and is a Lakers.
1: Well, Steph anywhere, well, that would bother people.
2: Other than Charlotte, like, go home, fine. Like that.
1: Even Charlotte. I get what you're saying. I get what you mean.
2: Right.
1: But any other uniform is going to bother people for him.
2: Yes.
1: Jonathan, we've already seen it, so that's not the end of the world, but Lakers. And what if, you know, what if he starts and...
2: The ha-ha.
1: What if he cooks, dude?
2: What if he's got the ha-ha as a Laker? Averages 18-8, and they're a three seed? I mean, it wouldn't bother me for him. I would definitely have eyes on, the Golden State Warriors front office and the coaching staff if that happened. I don't know if that will happen.
1: Yep.
2: I wonder if he does sign with the Lakers, what you think the average annual value of that contract would be.
1: I think that the... let's see. How do I want to say this?
2: Is it like a 3 year and 30? Is it 1 in 10? Is it more per year?
1: I think it would be short-ish term. That doesn't mean 1 year, but short-ish, and I would think it would be at least 10.
2: Right.
1: Maybe more.
2: Maybe probably not north of 15, though.
1: Probably not.
2: Okay.
1: Probably not.
2: I just wonder.
1: Yeah.
2: Because once the LeBron thing gets resolved, I do think that the remaining people who are looking for teams are going to start to land.
1: They are talking. That I know. They are talking. And Iman Shumpert, I guess, was talking on his podcast recently and said the Lakers have signed Jonathan Kuminga.
2: Oh.
1: Shams was on at the time. Shams was like, that's not done yet.
2: Oh, okay. Yet.
1: But he didn't say, no, they didn't. He just said, that's not done yet.
2: Okay.
1: They are talking.
2: Right.
1: Can confirm.
2: And that's great. And so, I mean, Kuminga's going to land somewhere, and if it's with the Lakers, good on you. Because this is now a chance for him to go out there and show and cook and maybe go out and get another contract after that.
1: Let's hear this one more time, and then we're going to go to the phones. Draymond Green Show. Was asked to give a review of Yaxel Lendeborg's pitch to LeBron James.
4: A lot of people I saw like, oh man, Yaxel gave his pitch to LeBron. Like, what about his pitch? And he said, I know you don't like rookies that much, but I'm not the average rookie. If you're looking to play with the greatest shooter of all time, and Draymond, we'll be glad to have you. Is the pitch too weak or too strong? I don't know. I think the pitch is pointless. You know? But it's fine. Training camp is coming soon enough. And, you know, you got to rein the rookie in a little bit. You know, teach him a few things.

0: training camp's coming soon enough. Yeah, it's training camp will be here pretty soon. And I think you all know why I'm hitting that training camp. And yeah, it'll get here soon enough, Yaks. Enjoy all your media. Training camp's on the way. It'll be here before you know it. Summer will be gone. Training camp will be here and the journey starts. And yeah, Yaks, it's on the way.
1: Okay. See, I received that, and maybe this is different. Like, that's not a threat. That's the way it works. That's right. The way it worked for Draymond when he was a rookie. Only difference was no one was paying attention because he was a second rounder.
2: And the team wasn't very good.
1: Yeah, but
2: I do think that what he says about
1: veterans are saying, okay, Rook, and you're getting a lot of love and you're having a lot of fun, you're doing a lot of talking, and I'll see you at training camp because there are some things to learn. This is a process that everybody goes through.
2: Right. So he's basically saying there that come training camp, we're going to burst your bubble. Your bubble is going to get burst because summer's over.
1: No, we're going to go through the process.
2: Right. But does the process have to be that, you know, at training camp? We'll see you in training camp.
1: Yes.
2: Yaks.
1: Yes, it does.
2: Like, what does that mean?
1: Put your uniform on and go get us donuts. Stop doing interviews.
2: Well, we don't really do that anymore. Well, like, we don't dress up rookies on the road and whatnot.
1: The Giants did. The Giants sent the rookies for coffee in Chicago. No big deal. Go get coffee.
2: It used to be you'd have to be up in outfits and costumes and the rest of it. We don't do that anymore.
1: Whatever. Take us to dinner, whatever it may be. And actually, I don't think he's talking about rookie hazing. I think he's talking about, like, this is how we do it here, and you're going to need to learn that. And any rookie who does a lot of chatting before camp has even started is going to get the exact same reaction from the veterans.
2: That's from the veterans.
1: Yes.
2: Like, I haven't heard Al Horford weigh in or Jimmy Butler.
1: Well, they don't have podcasts.
2: Right, but he wasn't asked about, you know, Yaxel's pitch. He is a solo show on his podcast.
1: But I think he was asked. I think he started it off by saying a lot of people are asking me about Yaxel's pitch.
2: Of course.
1: Sure, he's like no different than us. He comes up with his content that he wants to talk about it, and he talks about it.
2: The one thing I do agree with that Draymond said is, like, the Yaxel pitch is meaningless. I don't know if LeBron has ever met Yaxel Lendeborg, but if LeBron hears that pitch, he's probably not thinking, oh, Yax wants me? Right.
1: I not only do I agree with that, I think Draymond's pitch was meaningless. I think everybody's pitch was meaningless.
2: Well, Draymond at least went on a vacation with the guy, and he's friends with him. So.
1: I mean, LeBron will listen to him, absolutely. But you know my thought on this. I think LeBron is LeBron. He goes where he wants to go, and he probably had thoughts on this 3, 4, 5 months ago and made his decision. And now he's executing it. And this is all part of the plan and the process of unfolding it. But yeah, Grandy, what led to this?
3: Well, this will be a bloop for myself, but I sometimes work on Draymond's podcast.
1: So
3: I can tell you the context of how this came up.
1: Wait a minute, are you topic building for Draymond Green?
3: Not in this one.
1: Oh! Oh! Bam, bam, bam, bam! Boosh!
3: Anyway.
2: Totally, that is a boosh.
3: He has a Google Doc in front of him. And it's a bunch of, you know, notes and things that he wants to get into during the day. And one of the things that the producers of the podcast do is they wrote out probably what Yaxel's pitch was. They wrote it out for him so he could read it because he read it. And then they ask a question of Draymond. And the question was, is the pitch too weak or too strong? That was the question the producers asked of Draymond. He then asked the question to the audience, and then he gave his answer to the question.
1: This won't surprise you. I now have other questions.
2: I have 17 questions. Like, how many of those have you produced or been a part of?
3: I mean, I started at the beginning of the season, and it's like, I don't know, once a month, whenever they need me, really.
1: Have you at any point talked directly to Draymond pre-show about the plan for the show?
3: Yeah.
1: Okay.
2: Wow.
1: How many times?
3: Whenever I'm working on the show.
2: So you guys do like a show meeting?
3: Not really. You'll just hop on and then I'll be like, all right, this is what, you know, you should be talking about today or whatever.
1: Like asks you, hey, Grandy, what should we do today on the show?
3: There's multiple people involved. It's not just me.
1: Right. I didn't say there was nobody else.
3: But we'll

0: send over the link to him, and he can join the Google Doc, and then he'll give it a look. And yeah, that's good. That's good. Now let's try something. Yeah. But
1: is there anything that has happened on the show that directly came from you?
0: The shows that I've worked on, yeah, but again, it's like once a month, and I haven't done any during the off season.
1: Yeah, don't
0: actually
1: diminish it. Okay, and so what happened on the show that was straight from Grandy?
0: He cursed me out one time on this podcast.
1: Wait a minute, I want to hear about that
2: on the pod.
0: Yeah,
1: wait a minute.
2: By name?
0: Yeah,
1: let's talk
0: he
1: about
0: said,
1: this.
0: Bleep you, Mark.
1: For what? Because why?
0: I shouldn't have even brought any of this up. So
1: no,
0: this
1: it
0: was around March Madness.
1: Okay.
0: And one of the things
1: you said Michigan was going to win it all.
0: No, one of the things that we had him do, and this actually wasn't even my idea directly, but it was the episode that I was working on. It was, I think it was during the Sweet 16, and Michigan State was in the Sweet 16. And there was a post online of best NBA player from each Sweet 16 team.
2: Oh, boy.
0: And it got to Michigan State, and they listed Jaren Jackson Jr.
1: Uh-huh.
0: And
2: not Magic Johnson?
0: Currently playing.
1: Current.
2: Oh, gotcha. Okay, active in the NBA. Sorry.
0: And Draymond gets to that, and then he runs through the whole spiel. He gets to the end of it, and he essentially says, I don't even know why you guys wanted me to talk about this. Like, what's the point of it? And he said, actually, I do know. I bet the producers think I'm going to be upset that they listed Jaren Jackson Jr. and not me. So then he goes, bleep you, Mark. And bleep you, Greg, who's the other producer.
1: Got
0: and
1: it.
0: Then he just moved along. But yeah.
1: So he calls you Mark.
0: He calls me Mark.
2: And I hope you have that drop. And if not, you should pull it
0: somewhere
2: for our very own Mark in here. Draymond Green telling off Mark Willard. That's too good.
1: That's strong. Can you find it?
0: I can find it.
1: Please
2: he can find
1: it.
2: Everything, this
1: yeah,
2: guy.
1: Find it. Find it.
2: He's like human microfiche.
1: I don't even know if I want to do our show anymore. I just want to talk to Grandy about producing the Draymond Green
2: you
1: show.
2: You need to hit the River Islands guest line then, because yeah. Mark Grandy joins us.
1: Bleep you, Mark.
2: That's pretty awesome.
0: Mm-hmm. I'll find it.
2: I had no idea.
0: But I haven't done an episode during the off season, so I don't know. I haven't talked to him.
1: What determines whether or not you do a show?
0: Whenever the normal producers are unavailable, or it's a late night and they're out east and he's out here on the West Coast.
1: What determines when he does a show?
0: He does them twice a week.
2: Twice a week.
1: But I mean, is it the same 2 days, or is it just when he's feeling it?
0: No, it just kind of depends on his schedule.
1: Okay.
0: Yeah.
1: So it's kind of like when Kobe calls his trainer. Like, you just need to be there when podcast time. And everybody starts running around like crazy people.
0: I mean, there's like a general set schedule, but you know, life happens. You got to move things around sometimes.
2: Yaxel makes a pitch, and so now it's an emergency pod is how that works.
1: When's the latest that you've ever been up talking to Draymond Green?
0: Oh, God, probably like 1 a.m.
2: Right? And you get a text, and it's like, oh, I got to drop what I'm doing and get right to this.
0: I'll kind of know, like, day in advance that I'll probably be needed that night, but yeah.
2: Huh. This is so good.
1: Yeah.
2: Well, thank you for, withstanding all those questions. You probably have more, but...
1: Yeah, I don't want... I feel like we've kind of hit a standstill, but I don't want to be done. I want to think of more.
2: Well, the only other one I could think of is, have you talked to Draymond about coming on our show?
0: No, I have not.
2: Okay. And yeah.
1: Is that off limits?
0: Me asking him that?
1: Yeah.
0: No.
1: Well, what the hell are you doing?
0: Well, he probably would say no.
2: I believe he would say bleep you, Mark.
1: Is that the way you date people too? Do you not ask because she might say no?
0: No, but this is Draymond Green we're talking about.
1: So what? What do you got to lose? All he could do is say no.
2: He could say, I'll see you in training camp. Training camp's coming, Mark.
1: He could.
2: Training camp's coming.
1: Ask him.
0: We'll work on it.
1: Ask him.
2: I mean, I'd say that they're close, but he did say bleep you, Mark, so maybe...
0: He did.
2: Yeah.
1: Is this always over Google Doc or Zoom, or have you ever been in the room with him?
0: I have not been in the room with him.
1: Mm. You ever been in any room with him? Don't say Chase Center.
0: Not including Chase Center, no.
1: Okay.
0: I don't think so.
1: I know you get invited to parties and stuff like that. I didn't know if you...
0: Oh, well, yeah, I guess.
1: Oh.
0: Steph's All-Star Party. Draymond was there.
1: And where was that?
0: Splash.
1: That's not Chase Center.
0: Mm-hmm.
2: And that is a room. It's a very large room.
1: Okay.
2: Counts.
1: Count it.
2: I had
0: Count
2: no idea.
0: Bucket.
2: I had no idea that Grandy was this much of a mover and a shaker.
1: Bleep you, Mark.
2: That's pretty awesome.
1: All right.
0: Thanks.
1: Let's go to the phones. This is going to come up again, just so you know. Gotta be like a Draymond podcast. Just out of nowhere, we'll be like, all right. Start talking, Grandy.
2: And I look forward to Grandy's pitch to Draymond about coming on our show.
1: That's actually a pretty good idea.
2: Actually, We should probably workshop that. See if Grandy can is Grandy's pitch better than Yax's pitch for LeBron?
1: It would be no different than Yaxel's. Didn't Yaxel say if you want to play with the greatest of all time, then you can come play with us?
2: Yeah.
1: You should say the same thing, Grandy. Draymond.
0: What's my pitch? What am I saying?
1: You want to talk to the greatest of all time?
0: Who are we talking
2: and
0: about?
2: And Draymond?
1: Never mind. All right. Other people got it. Don't worry. Let's go to Martin Luther in San Francisco. Hi, Martin. Thanks for calling.
3: Hey, what's up, guys? I listen to y'all all the time. Y'all are awesome.
1: Thank you.
3: Martin Luther from San Francisco.
1: Thank you, Martin.
3: A couple things. Well, maybe three things.
1: Okay.
3: Yaxel is going to have to focus on proving why he got drafted in the first place. So what Draymond said about training camp is coming is accurate, because it's a lot of proving still to happen before game one. And we got to hope that we got somebody like a Aaron Gordon out of Yaxel in the future, somebody that's going to be able to deliver and be a consistent player that is going to draw the defense, that's going to make people think. Because if Yaxel comes in freshman, rookie year, and start balling and embarrassing people, it's going to make people look at the Warriors totally different, like you got multiple threats. That's one thing. LeBron and Steph, I've been saying this since the Olympics, I think that they both would like to get that fifth ring together. Now, I don't know if it's going to happen, but think about that. That'll be a Cinderella story for the whole year. And if they actually pull it off, I'm not a LeBron fan like that. I respect his game. He's an amazing player, one of the greatest of all time. I'm from the MJ era, so it's over when it comes down to the comparisons.
1: Hmm.
3: But think about what would happen every night, every game across the United States and around the world if those two cats was playing on the same team, albeit having healthy season together. I think a fifth ring would be guaranteed. Lastly, Mark Spears is coming on here.
1: Yes.
3: And tell him, Martin Luther from San Francisco, my new album comes out tomorrow, and he better buy two copies on vinyl. That's it.
1: Okay.
2: I love it.
1: Martin, thank you for calling
2: in. On vinyl.
1: Why two copies?
2: One for home and maybe one for the road.
1: I mean, vinyl for the road?
2: It's a little bit of a stretch, but I'll say this, Mr. Martin Luther, and I was going to say this about his voice before I found out he has an album.
1: Strong.
2: Man's got a good voice.
1: Yep.
2: I don't know if it translates to singing like yours doesn't.
1: He's no Simon from Silverado, but it's close.
2: Yeah.
1: Close.
2: That voice is phenomenal. So
1: yeah.
2: I'll have to do a little Spotify Googleage on Martin Luther here during the break.
1: Look, what Martin is saying, and I don't think Steph and LeBron playing together guarantees some sort of a ring like he does. But look, bottom line, and maybe this sounds overly simplistic after all the discussion, does that sound attractive to those two guys? You damn well better believe it does. You know, that's probably something we haven't mentioned enough. Simple A or B. A, are LeBron and Steph bothered by the idea of teaming up? Because certain people out there think that that's, I don't know,
2: soft,
1: anti-competitive.
2: Right.
1: Or does it sound really, really super duper fun? B.
2: Right.
1: Look at their faces. Listen to them. Watch the video of the Olympics. Yes. I think it sounds super fun to them. Will it happen? I don't know. But I think it sounds musical to them. And as far as it being the way the two of them end their career, yeah, joyful, poetic, maybe annoying to some, but they don't care about that. That'd be my guess.
2: Yeah, I would imagine they don't care. They're all made men in the association. They're all Hall of Famers. They're all nearing the end of their career. So why would it bother any of them? And we don't really assign this to other people in other sports when Aaron Donald decides, oh, you got Myles Garrett? I might want to be a Ram again. No one's going to say, oh, that's so soft. I mean, why didn't you come back before Myles Garrett was there?
1: No, I like,
2: we do it in the NBA.
1: We do it in the NBA, but it's sort of because it's not really applicable in other sports. Baseball doesn't play that way. Football does, but you couldn't join up. You couldn't have Peyton Manning and Tom Brady play together.
2: True.
1: Because, obviously, I don't even need to explain that. But I get what you're saying. It's an NBA thing, but I'm with you. And I've thought for a while, and I've said this on the show, this is the The cool part about getting later in whatever it is you're doing, and I don't really love calling these guys old. They're NBA old, but they're not old men. But the cool part about being comfortable in your skin, whatever it is that you do in life, is you arrive at a spot where you're like, you're able to get in contact with what makes you happy. You're able to get in contact with what you want. And then you do that. And you could not give two Casey Schmitz what anybody else thinks about it. I love that. That's part of why I like this idea. I know some people, oh my God, LeBron and Steph, same team. I love it because that's them just being like, this makes us happy. And this would be a show. And you don't need to make it about something else that it's not.
2: Yeah, and it's not, I mean, as fans, we can all decide what we think it's about, but they get to decide what they want to do. And this is where Kevin Durant, I think, has had a long struggle with what other people think, because he's gone from here to there to there to there to there, and he bounces around. He's got that burner account because he wants to clap back at people. And I don't think that LeBron James would ever think about that. We know that Steph does it, and Draymond's got his podcast, and quite frankly, he doesn't really care about what anyone thinks other than our own Mark Grandy.
1: Yeah, more on that coming up around the bed. Let's go to Josue in Concord. Josue, thank you for calling.
4: Yo, guys, you got me?
1: We got you.
4: Yep. All right. How you guys doing? First time caller.
1: Thank you.
4: The reason for me, yeah, sir, I really enjoy your guys' show. I think I'm right there with Dibs. As you said, he was making the faces as he heard what Draymond was saying. I was making all types of faces. I think that he needs to chill out. I think he's bugging out. He's not really sending. I understand what he's trying to do, but he, you know, given his history he has in training camp, we all know he just, you know, needs to pump the brakes a little bit and take and put on his mentor cap. I think him and Steph need to be better mentors this year. As they're exiting and new players are coming in, I think if they really want to leave the organization in a good spot, like they publicly stated, I think it's time to start mentoring, and Draymond needs to relax. And then I got a question for you guys, too, before I go. How do you guys feel about Grandy working for Draymond?
1: Josue, thank you. We love Grandy working for Draymond. If he can deliver him.
2: Right. I also love the fact that he's been keeping this a secret for almost a year now.
1: I mean, I kind of knew that there was something. I didn't know how involved it was. I knew there was something.
0: I've mentioned it before.
1: Yeah, I knew he was on there.
2: I had no clue.
1: Yeah. By the way, Josue says Draymond needs to be a better mentor. My point is, I think that's what he's saying. I think Draymond has been a mentor to a lot of Warriors. And that reputation got ruined because of what he did to Jordan Poole. But Jordan Poole used to say that Draymond Green was his mentor.
2: Right, and we don't really know what sort of mentorship Draymond Green has provided before Jordan Poole or after, but many of the young players vouch for Draymond Green. And
1: yes,
2: so,
1: they do.
2: Yeah, and they're in the room with him every day.
1: We're brought to you by Fremont Bank, here for you, here for good. Not done with that by any stretch. Mark Spears, about an hour, 20 minutes away. 888-957-9570. Willard and Dibs.
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0: Hey, it's Joe Shasky from The Morning Roast, and you're listening to Willard and Dibs. 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
1: Who cares? Dre's not even on the team. Kevin in Newark.
2: Right. Good one, Kevin. Captain Loophole to the rescue. But, yeah, see you in training camp. So, Draymond, you telling me that you're coming back?
1: I mean, this is worth conversation. Yeah, they still haven't signed Draymond.
2: Right.
1: I'm aware that they will. I thought those fantasy shows were fun when people were talking about how, ooh, maybe Draymond will go with LeBron.
2: Right.
1: Or maybe the Warriors. I know this was Steiny's fantasy. Maybe the Warriors will call Draymond and have him come back to the office. And they say, hey, Draymond, we got your deal ready. And he's like, great. And he drives down to Chase Center and he gets out, walks into Mike Dunleavy's office. And Dunleavy's sitting there. Lacob is there. Both of them, both Lacobs, maybe Steve Kerr with a party hat on. And they just wanted to say, yeah, we got your deal right here. The deal is you're up.
2: Right.
1: Good luck with the rest of your career.
2: Sure. Because that's how that's going to go.
1: Oh, yeah, yeah. Those classy Warriors. I mean, Draymond is on the team. Draymond is probably more on the team than anybody who's on the team. So that's like when I hear this, and I'll play it again, but I know, look, I fully get it. I know how Draymond is viewed by a lot of you, and therefore this bothers you. But
2: it's because of his resume.
1: I get it, but also like there's a lot more to his resume than we're acknowledging.
2: But part of the resume is what he has done in terms of confrontations and strong-arming people.
1: And a lot more of his resume is that he has been a leader for a lot of players on this team. The only reason I know that is because they've all said that to us.
2: But if this was Steph Curry saying all these things, we all would be laughing. It would be an absolute riot.
1: Well, but
2: like,
1: it's so out
2: of character. We'll see you in training camp.
1: We'll see you at training camp.
2: Exactly. And there are aisles at training camp and probably between lockers. But because it's Draymond, it is taken a different way, at least by me.
1: I know, but that's you're taking, my opinion, you're taking one incident and making that the definition.
2: It's not one incident.
1: It is. As far as mentorship in training camp, I don't want to hear about technical fouls and stuff like this.
2: I'm talking about confrontations and stomping on people and yelling at your coach.
1: But
2: and
1: those are, no. Those are opponents.
2: His coach is not an opponent.
1: Yeah, but that's Steve
2: Kevin
1: Kerr.
2: Durant was not an opponent.
1: Okay.
2: These are confrontations.
1: We're talking about mentoring a young player. There's been one, albeit awful, awful incident. But you know this. How many Warriors have come on the show or gone on other shows and people talk about who kind of does this in the locker room? Who's big bro? Who takes people under the wing? And so many of them are like Draymond. Andre Iguodala the other day. Those rapid-fire questions with Richard Jefferson. Who turns film session into teachable moments? Draymond Green.
2: Or philosophy, yeah.
1: Whatever. You know, like, that's what it feels like. It feels like one, and I think all of us in life would hate that if our worst moment defined us.
2: Well, it doesn't completely define him, but when you have another rookie and a rookie who happened to go to Michigan and you are coming out and basically saying, and it's not threatening, that's not the right word, but he definitely is giving him some sort of a heads up about the fact that, you know, enjoy your summer because training camp is coming.
1: Yeah.
2: So enjoy your summer. And I do agree that the pitch is.

0: is mostly meaningless, but all these pitches are. Yaxel is a rookie. Is he really going to affect the course of events with LeBron James? Probably not, but you know, Draymond says it 5 or 6, maybe 7 times. Training camp's coming.
1: And it is.
0: Right, it is coming.
1: And it's not going to be any different than any other training camp.
0: And we don't know what that actually is all about.
1: I don't know, but to me, the track record is pretty good.
0: It's mostly good.
1: There's one really, really crappy incident, and other than that, a dynasty happened. And you know, he is, again, I'm just going by what they've told us.
0: Sure.
1: Heart and soul, voice of the locker room. The vocal leader, the emotional leader.
0: And we haven't heard from any of the young players who maybe didn't have that connection with Draymond Green, because you don't really do that in this business. Like, if one of your former teammates, whether it's PBJ or Ryan Rollins or TJD or who really knows, we don't know that it's a unanimous feeling of, yeah, he's my big bro and he was a great role model in training camp. We just look at the results and the leadership, and what we hear about is all the positive from inside. You don't hear the negative.
1: Right.
0: And we never would have known about Jordan Poole if the video didn't get leaked.
1: And to my way of thinking, there is something to be said for, and boy, I hope I'm able to do this without having it, people use the word blame or fault. That's not what I'm saying. But depending on who you are and how your personality goes, you are inviting a certain sort of tone to mentorship. If you are a rookie or a first-time employee at anything, and you kind of come in with your hands put together at your chest and you bow to people and you're like, I'm just here. If you could just show me where the bathroom is, I'm just here to learn, and I'm so thankful to be here under your tutelage, then you're going to get one kind of leadership. But if you come in kind of like Yaxel has.
0: Like Pods did.
1: Well, no, Pods didn't come in that way.
0: Absolutely.
1: That wasn't as a rookie.
0: It was as a rookie. He came in talking about how, you know, he was like going at Draymond the first week and he was already talking the trash.
1: No, I disagree.
0: Okay, like, I'll show you.
1: No, I'm talking about Summer League in the media. He keeps mentioning, enjoy your media. Pods' personality isn't half the size of Yaxel's. That's not what I'm getting at. Pods might be confident. He might go out. And to the point that I'm trying to make, yes, whatever it is you do, you're inviting a certain kind of leadership. Yaxel, to me, sounds like the loudest, biggest personality rookie that I can remember in the last 7 years joining the Warriors.
0: What's because he's almost 24 years old.
1: Right.
0: And like James Wiseman's not going to come in. He's a soft-spoken guy. And Kuminga and Moses Moody, younger players.
1: Right. This is not a criticism. It's just, this is who Yaxel is. And if you come in loudly, you're going to get okay, Rook.
0: Yeah, I don't know. I don't really see him as being that loud. He's had a nice little run over a week or two in Summer League.
1: I mean, this started on draft night. He'd been talking directly to Draymond and Steph on social media right away.
0: Right, he's excited.
1: Yes.
0: And you know,
1: he didn't do anything wrong. But you're inviting a certain tone.
0: Right, and Draymond's allowed to respond however he wants to respond. And when I hear the clip that you've played a couple of times, it feels to me a little bit ominous for Yaxel.
1: Huh. Yeah, see, and I...
0: Not threatening. Just like training camp is coming.
1: Those are related.
0: No, ominous is like, you know, training camp is coming. And when training camp comes, not that it's going to be overly physical to you, but, you know, there's going to be a certain pecking order and things are going to be a certain way. So enjoy your summer and, you know, enjoy all that. Training camp is coming.
1: Facts.
0: I know it's a fact.
1: No.
0: I have the calendar in front of me.
1: No, I know. Right. But I mean, even
0: Steph didn't come out and say training camp is coming.
1: That's not the way Steph's wired.
0: Nor did Horford or D'Anthony or Kristaps.
1: It's not the way they're wired.
0: Right. And the way Draymond is wired.
1: And they've also been with the Warriors for like a hot minute.
0: Steph hasn't. He's been there long enough.
1: Steph is Steph. That's not the way he rolls.
0: Right. And Draymond can roll however he wants to roll. But me as a fan, when I hear him say the things that he said and the way he goes about saying it and repeating it over and over, yes. We know training camp is coming.
1: Yeah.
0: It starts in the end of September.
1: I just think this is boilerplate. I guess that's my point.
0: I think it's beyond boilerplate.
1: But I bet that this is how it goes when the rookies arrive. And Yaxel, let me be very clear, I love this about him, and I think it's going to serve him in his career.

0: very well, but he is the most boisterous rookie the Warriors have had in the last decade.
1: I mean, I'm trying to just go backward and figure out who on the team has even been that boisterous. And yeah, I mean, Pods would be the one, but he wasn't doing it in summer league because he wasn't a lottery pick.
0: Right.
1: And he wasn't out there as a 24-year-old grown manning people in summer league.
0: And his personality is nowhere near as big. Like, Yaxel, he's an engaging...
1: It's interesting because Pods on the court has a giant personality.
0: He does.
1: On the mic, his mic game is much more reserved.
0: Yaxel,
1: and it's getting more reserved now because fans are coming for him.
0: There you go. That's the same thing that happened to Casey Schmidt. And he's finally starting to come out of his shell again.
1: But if you think about the other rookies, like TJD is more soft-spoken and Wiseman and Kuminga and Moody. And so the other rookies they've had, even Will Richard.
0: Sure.
1: Like, we talked to Will Richard in summer league, Draymond Green's producer and I, and Will was very self-confident, but he's not out there talking about, I made my pitch for this and that.
0: That's what I'm saying. Part of it is just the backdrop, which is you're the 11th pick in the draft. The Warriors don't do lottery.

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0: We're streaming live on Twitch and YouTube. And Dib's a good-looking fella.
1: We're doing what we can. Cut the hair today. It's getting a little long.
2: Thanks.
0: The hair?
1: Oh, it was getting out of control.
0: It was?
1: You could start to see where the hair doesn't grow. 4 days in, you can see, like...
0: Oh, I see.
1: You look
0: That's
1: at
0: what
1: it,
0: was out of control.
1: Well, you look and it's
0: the
1: like...
0: The blotching.
1: Hey, it's Dan Dibley, Patches of Houlihan over here. It's usually about 4 days when I look and it's like, oh, okay, that's right.
0: Yeah.
1: Hair hasn't grown there since second term Clinton. Were you even alive for that, Grandy? I think that ended in,
0: Second term Clinton?
1: It went from 96 to 00, I believe, because then...
0: Second term Clinton.
2: Yeah, Gore got George
1: up.
2: W.
1: Yeah, yeah, Gore got upset. Shout out Hanging Chads.
0: Yeah.
1: And the W went back to back, and then Obama doubled up.
0: The Gore-Bush election sometimes crosses my mind when LeBron takes 87 days to make his decision, because you just mentioned Hanging Chads. So for those of you who were either too young or whatever, if you weren't here, so that election, you know, some people are politistans. And on election night, you go stay up late. You're going to watch like Wolf Blitzer or some people start touching screens.
1: That's
0: and
1: me
0: like,
1: every time.
0: Zoom in on some county in Ohio. It's like way deep in there. And they're like, watch what's happening over here right now.
1: You know
0: now.
1: I love a deep dive. So when what's-his-name gets up there and he zooms in and he zooms out. I think Jenkins County, right? I mean, Jenkins County, we've got 81% coming in. And
0: We got a blue haze going on over here. But there's five guys with cowboy hats in line right now in this polling position. Anyway, that election, you got to the end of the night and everybody finally went, you got to go to bed. We don't have an answer for you. Hanging Chads.
1: Right.
0: And, hey, this game's going to overtime. And people will go to bed, and you woke up the next day, and you're like, all right. It's kind of like PK.

0: He's in the World Cup final.
1: I was just picturing Bush and Gore squared off from the spot.
0: We're going deep.
2: Please.
0: We're going deep into this sucker. And then.
1: Come on.
0: Come on.
1: I think that my penalty kick is tremendous.
0: And then next thing you know, it's like 2 months later and everyone's like, this is exhausting. Like, what if penalty kicks went on for 2 months?
1: Seriously.
0: That's kind of what that election felt like. And I think we're about a week and a half away from that with LeBron. I didn't make it. I'm going on vacation. And so I didn't make it.
1: Hey, you still got a few hours.
0: LeBron, if this thing hasn't wrapped by the time I get back, you're doing it wrong. You're going to lose the audience, dude.
1: Well,
0: there's a lot of people. I know they'll come back when he's ready to, but there's a lot of people that are like, all right, this isn't that fun anymore. Tom Petty, the waiting is the hardest part. I think you got to know that's a thing for celebrities. Kind of like coming out with a new album. Don't come out too soon. Don't wait too long. You got to know when the right time is to drip your drop or drop your drip.
1: Right.
0: And I'm not saying we're there yet, but if Monday comes a week and a half from now, and we're still like, did Sham say anything? Oh, God.
1: He's starting to lose the audience.
3: Appreciate it.
0: Yeah, it's too much.
1: Well, for example, the movie The Odyssey, Christopher Nolan's latest, drops tonight, summer blockbuster, and it's the middle of July, and there's not a lot going on. And if you think you have a movie that's going to garner Oscar buzz, you release it in December, knowing that you just beat the buzzer and people will still be talking about it come Oscar voting time. So you're right. Everything has a sweet spot timing-wise. And this LeBron James thing, like if you check the milk carton, the date of spoilage, you got about a week left to finish that milk.
0: I can prove it to you. We'll do it in a second because I want to always prioritize our callers. But Shams was on with Pat McAfee today. And we'll play some of it for you. Quote, unquote, the latest on LeBron. Hey, Grandy, if you searched in our audio system and wrote Shams, the latest on LeBron, how many different files come up?
2: Those specific words, probably not many, but the sense that you're getting at, yeah. There's a new one every single day for the last 2 weeks.
0: Every 48 hours, the latest on LeBron. And I don't know when the last time was that he said anything new. And I've actually now, I've gotten to a spot where I look at these completely differently, which I'll explain in a second. We should listen to this together. But Sean in Oakland first. Hi, Sean. Thank you for calling. What's up?
4: Yeah, I like all the topics that you're talking about. And I was talking about how you were saying about the rookies that come in a little bit more boisterous than other past rookies and everything. And I'm for it. To me, I'm thinking you need to come in there and show them that why they drafted you. And it's okay to do a little rookie dancing and singing and a little hazing and everything like that. But on that court, you got to show them that, okay, I'm here just like you guys. I'm here to help you guys win. And if I got to bark a little bit louder than all the rest, then what's wrong with that?
0: John, I'm with you. And by the way, I would say the same thing then about the reaction to it. Like, this is only a problem, Sean, thanks. My opinion. This is only a problem if the two guys, and we're talking about Yaxel and Draymond here, this is only a problem if they start handling the next steps the wrong way. In other words, this is great that Yaxel is very confident. I would never want anyone to be anyone other than themselves, and this is clearly who he is. But then again, I would say the same thing about Draymond. So Yaxel's going to come in loud from Michigan, and Draymond is going to clap back loud from Michigan State. And as long as that is kept in a playful, common goal, teammate, sort of big brother, little brother, mentorship, kind of a competitive, as Draymond calls it, journey, then you're in good shape. But if Draymond's like, hey, little bro, this is how we do it around here, and Yaxel's like, no, this is my locker room now. I'm the 11th pick, second rounder.
1: Yeah, you're overstating it.
0: Of course I am, yes. But that, believe me, there was, by all accounts, some of that between Jordan Poole and Draymond Green.
1: That's because Jordan was going to get the bag.
0: Right.
1: And Draymond had yet to, you know, get that new fresh contract.
0: Does not mean it's okay to hit him. But I don't think that this is going to go that way this time.
1: Yes, because Yaxel's 6'8", 240.
0: Well, there's...
1: Like, there's let's that. Put the rat on the table, brought think, to you by Atco Pest Control.
0: But I don't think Yaxel's going to come at the veterans with that kind of energy.
1: Agreed.
0: It's not going to get personal.
1: I don't think it will either. But even if it did, he would be less likely to catch a one-piece because sure. he is a big, bigger than Draymond Green guy.
0: Correct.
1: So there's that.
0: Sure, throw that in there. But I like.
1: I've entered it on the record.
0: Yeah, this does not worry me at all. This doesn't worry me one
1: doesn't
0: bit.
1: Worry me either. Yeah. I just thought that Draymond was a little bit too, not heavy-handed, but I thought he drilled the point home a little too much unnecessarily.
0: Okay.
1: Is Yaxel feeling himself in summer league? Sure. I don't even know if Draymond's been down there. He's been in Puerto Rico, and he's been doing a podcast.
0: I don't mind if professional athletes are, quote-unquote, feeling themselves. I think that's also normalcy. You know what I mean? How would any of us feel if we were 6'8", 240, millionaire by age 24, and absolutely phenomenal at what we do? Yeah, you're going to have a little something about you. You need to. Do you know what it takes in order to succeed at the highest level of something like this? You have to
1: genetics.
0: Have... genetics. And crazy confidence. Yep. Crazy confidence. You know what I mean?
1: And a work ethic and all
0: yeah.
1: the rest of it.
0: You love golf. I mean, I was... Obviously, Aaron Oberholzer, as an example, and I were friends since high school, and I remember what it was like when he was on the mini tours, and we all knew that he had the gifts, but he wasn't there mentally yet. I watched him in mini tours when he would miss a 10-foot putt and scream in the middle of a tournament, "This is ridiculous!" But you don't see them do that on the PGA Tour.
1: You saw Rory today repeatedly, could not make a putt.
0: Understood, but did he scream and yell and
1: He flipped the putter a couple of times.
0: Sure,
1: he was shook.
0: Right, but there's a maturity.
1: But he's got six majors.
0: And there's a maturity that comes. And things calm down and the world slows down and you become whatever it is you're going to become, the best of the best. Right?
1: And when you've arrived, like Yaxel... He's making $12 million in his first two, guaranteed, and then he's got a couple more team options after that, and he's trending toward being successful.
0: Yeah.
1: He's a lottery pick, and yeah, you're definitely going to be feeling great and confident, but you know the other point you're making about Aaron Oberholzer, before he had actually arrived and gotten his card on the PGA Tour and was in the mix and got to Augusta, like when you get to that spot, you can relax a little bit, but... The truly great ones, they never relax.
0: Right.
1: I'm not saying Aaron did, but, you know, you grind and you get to a spot and then some guys just, I'm here. I can chill.
0: You know, a completely different conversation that I have always found fascinating is that idea of when do you, and maybe relax is not the right word, but at what point does the maniacal need to continue to win calm down? And I actually think there is a sweet spot of mental health that is somewhere short of the absolute greats of the game. I don't think Michael Jordan and Tom Brady were healthy in the head.
1: Right.
0: I don't. I wouldn't be like them. If I got, you know what I mean? If I got four rings, I'd be like, I'm pretty happy.
1: Even go to Steph Curry.
0: Right.
1: Like, you're already cemented as the best shooter ever. You're making $62.5 million this year. Everything that you wanted to accomplish pretty much has been accomplished 1,000 times over, and
0: exactly.
1: yet you are still working on getting stronger and putting up shots. I don't know if you saw the video from the other day where he misses one corner three out of like 38, and he's angry.
0: Sure.
1: You just went 37 or 38.
0: Yeah, but...
1: And he's pissed.
0: Right. Because it's like riding a bike, and that's supposed to go in.
1: Maniacal.
0: Yeah.
1: To your point.
0: Totally maniacal. Now, it depends on what his motivation is right now. Do you want to just keep playing because you love it? That's one thing, because I feel like LeBron and Steph are not being maniacal right now, which is why I think they might join each other. Because if they were maniacal, they would be like, this is all about winning a ring. And it's not. It does not appear to be that. Steph has said it's not. LeBron wouldn't even be entertaining the teams he's entertaining if it was only about winning a ring. He would only be deciding between San Antonio and Oklahoma City. But he's not. So I do think that some level of satisfaction, joy, how do we want it to feel on our way out is setting in. that separates them on some level, I think, from some –

0: the other greats who sort of feel like they retired as loners and just no matter how many times they won, it was like, now we have to do it again next year or else it's a failure. You know what I mean? Brady and Jordan got to the end and they were like, hey, where's my family?
1: Right.
0: You know?
1: There's that.
0: It's a lot. That's just my view of it. I don't want to make it. I don't know those guys, but that I do think there's a sweet spot and they might be on the other side of it.
1: Tiger Woods is a great example.
0: Another one.
1: Where, you know, he was maniacal about, you know, training with the Navy SEALs and getting his body to be the strongest and be the best and all phases of the game. And he was. And yet, even when he then got married and started to have a family, he started dining at the Waffle House and everything kind of went awry. So the balance, it's very rare. It's very rare to find that balance. And that's why you look at Steph and it's like, he might be the GOAT in so many ways.
0: The most balanced.
1: Right.
0: The most balanced of them all.
1: He's a husband and a father and a humanitarian and also maniacal about his craft.
0: Right, right. I mean, like, doesn't Joe Montana still sound a little pissed? Like, how old is he?
1: Oh, 65? Something like that, yep. Probably 65.
0: And he's still pissed.
1: And there's still a little of that chip.
0: You know?
1: Got that chip on the old shoulder.
0: Like, dude, I don't know. Like, we may have let it go by now.
1: Depends on,
0: things all went pretty well for you.
1: Yeah, and for Steve. But,
0: yeah. Now, Steve is an example. And
1: Steve Young,
0: I don't want these guys to feel like I'm saying they're not tremendous competitors. Because they, too, they've got that dog in them for sure. But doesn't Steve today look a little more comfortable in his own skin than Joe?
1: I think so. And I've spent more time with Steve, so it's easier for me to say that. I've only seen Joe 5 or 6 or 7 times and, you know, Joe cool. And it's different when you see him in public or in private. But Steve Young is every bit of a relaxed guy that you would think he was when you talked to him on the radio.
0: Yeah. And I don't know Joe, and maybe the part of this is also just their personalities. Joe is much more understated than Steve. Steve is a much more just kind of comfortable conversation or whatever, so maybe that's it too. But yeah, Joe won 4 and Steve won 1, and Steve seems fine with that.
1: And LeBron has won his 4, and he's at a spot now where it's either I'm going to go hog wild to chase number 5, or I'm going to maybe go somewhere that is closer to my kids and their L.A. home and, you know, just turn things down a little bit on the intensity meter. I don't know which way he's going to go because I don't know LeBron well enough to know.
0: Warriors inching toward being the favorite on Kalshi.
1: Love to see it.
0: Cleveland 36, Warriors 31.
1: Okay.
0: It was 39-30 when we started the show.
1: And it was much, Golden State was like the 4th choice as of last week at this time, I think. So, and I think you said this last week, the longer it goes, the more you like the Warriors' chances.
0: I do.
1: And I'm kind of with you on that. Because if it was going to be Cleveland, that's an easy one. And I think the other destinations are a little bit trickier.
0: Well, try this on for size. Shams on Pat McAfee today. Strikes the exact same chord, and for the first time today, this hit me in a little bit of a different way. Listen to this. Here we go, ladies and gentlemen. It's the latest on LeBron.
2: LeBron's got a string of events. He's got Fanatics Fest today. He's got some CNBC stuff. He's got Time 100. He's got multiple different podcasts, tapings, and all this stuff. I don't know if I'm holding my breath for an announcement this week, but I think as we get into next week, I do think this process is getting closer and closer to the end here. LeBron James has all the information that he needs to make a decision. All the GMs, the owners, the presidents, they've all made their pitch through Rich Paul's agent. Interestingly enough, LeBron has had multiple different owners and GMs, about three to five, that have sent voice memos to him via Rich Paul. So they'll send it to Rich Paul, and then he'll send it to LeBron James. And so we're looking at a group of teams, the Cavs, the Heat, the Warriors, the Sixers, and the Timberwolves. But my feel, when I talk to teams around the league, when I really dig a little bit more on this situation, the focus is really on the top contending teams for this being the Cavaliers, the Heat, and the 76ers. And so now it's just up. the LeBron James to make a decision. And we're now July 16th, we're 16 days into free agency, a little over 16 days after he let the Lakers know that he is bouncing, that he's going to leave the organization after 8 years. And we're all waiting for a decision for what would be a 24th historic campaign for LeBron James.
0: Whole minute, 21 seconds, not one mention of the Golden State Warriors.
1: Right. And he has all the information. He thinks the decision is close and all the rest of it. And so, yeah, he either is on the money and we're all chasing after our tail about this, or it's just a misdirection. You know, the old, it's kind of like when, you know, Shanahan and his offense, we're gonna send McCaffrey in motion this way, and then we're going to go ahead and shift Juszczyk up on the line, and here comes Debo in the short motion and the jet sweep, or we're going to fake it to Debo, and then McCaffrey, it's an end around, and now he's going to throw it, and Juwan's open. It's like, what the hell? Throw it to Juwan.
0: Do our thing. Why does Shams have that information? Why is he being told to go out and say it's between Philadelphia, Cleveland, and Miami? Three teams that, to my knowledge, all have the ability to just sign LeBron.
1: Right, as do the Warriors.
0: They do. They do. So why would somebody be sent out to the Pat McAfee show to say that it's Philadelphia, Cleveland, and Miami? Meanwhile, the Warriors fire up the Kalshi board.
1: Right. And that's just investors who are trading on the idea.
0: Right, but why? What's motivating them? Why would Shams be saying this while we repeat it? And by the way, he tucks in, don't expect anything next week either.
1: Well, I thought he said that the decision, he expects the decision to come soon.
0: Yeah,
1: but I guess that's relative.
0: Define soon.
1: Right.
3: He said he doesn't think it's happening this week, but maybe next week.
0: Maybe.
3: Yeah.
1: I can't help but look at, for me, the most simple thing, and you know when you cook, and when you're done cooking, you look in the pan and you see what's left in the pan, and that's the essence of the dish, basically. You serve everything out of the dish and you look, and whatever your sauce was, that's what's left in the dish. And so for me, it all comes down to that. All these teams, they could have just signed him. So what would LeBron be possibly waiting for? Either a move by one of these teams, or an okay on a documentary, or what?
0: What if Shams is a cog in the wheel of negotiation?
1: I mean, so the Warriors are going to hear that report and pick up the phone and call Washington and say, 4 first-round picks. Shams doesn't think we're in it.
0: The Warriors are very well aware of where they are. LeBron is aware of where he is, and the Wizards are aware of this, that, and the other.
1: Everyone's aware, I'm sure, of where they are.
0: So, but in the art of negotiation, is that not a tool to kind of get somebody to act? Because again, like, what race are you running? There's Cleveland, Miami, and Philly. Well, they're right there. They're in Cleveland, Miami, and Philly. You can just call them. We've got phones. We've got voice memos. Just sign. What are you waiting for? Who are you trying to motivate with your words? That's kind of what I'm getting at.
1: Are you trying to motivate Cleveland, Miami, and Philadelphia?
0: How so? Those are cooked.
1: I mean, if they're the three that Shams is hearing are in the mix, then maybe LeBron's waiting for them to make a move to his liking.
0: I think that they've already made their moves. Miami has acquired Giannis Antetokounmpo, and the Philadelphia 76ers have acquired Jaylen Brown. And the Cleveland Cavaliers have, I don't know, they play in Cleveland.
1: Well, Harden turned down his option.
0: Exactly.
1: So whatever he's going to make eventually.
0: The Warriors did that too. Draymond Green turned down his. You know, and McAfee pressed him on it. Okay, what about the Warriors?
2: The issue, I think, with LeBron James, when you look at that team with the Warriors, is that team, if he's there, is that team good enough? And I think that's the big question. Happiness is the word of the day in terms of LeBron James. But what encapsulates happiness? It's a bunch of things. It's being on a team that has a chance to compete. It's giving yourself an opportunity to win and win big. And that's why a lot of the focus has been around teams that are positioned right now. If you add a LeBron James to the Cavaliers, that's a hole at three position that they need. You add him to the Sixers, he slides right in the starting lineup. That's a contender. Cavs, contender. Heat, a complete contender the moment he gets there. So, you know, the Warriors would need a little bit of work still. And the big thing with the Warriors was packaging LeBron James with another star player. And that's when you would get LeBron James' attention. That's the idea. And that's when the Warriors went into free agency. Can we start a big four? Steph, Draymond, LeBron, and Anthony Davis. We know the relationship between AD and LeBron goes deep. And so are you able to get that done? And so far, we're 16 days into July. There's been no real traction in any trade conversations the Warriors have on AD or any other star, which then leads me to believe that they are behind, and they are, to my knowledge, behind other teams such as a Miami, a Cleveland, a Philadelphia. And the Sixers literally got on the map the moment they got Jaylen Brown. They were not even in the picture. So that just goes to show, you make moves, you can get LeBron James' attention, especially in this free agency.
0: Will Schmidt.
1: Oh, I mean.
0: Sorry. Philadelphia's in the picture because they got Jaylen Brown. Sure.
1: They okay. are, if LeBron wants to go to the best team that is possibly in the mix, that would be Philadelphia.
0: Why wouldn't all the teams be in the mix? He said he would sign for the minimum.
1: Right.
0: Or the McMinimum.
1: Thank you. If he wants to go to the best constructed team with the best chance to win, I think that's Philadelphia.
0: I think it's San Antonio.
1: If I do think that it's Philadelphia, and San Antonio, I don't believe, is in the mix for LeBron James.
0: Can be.
1: He'd come off the bench.
0: Allowed to be.
1: Yeah, he'd be a nice little seventh man for San Antonio.
0: Bench.
1: But for me, the bigger point is, if Philadelphia made that move to make it so LeBron could come join a winner, well then, if that's what LeBron was about, he joins Philadelphia 9 days ago.
0: Correct.
1: You know?
0: What you waiting
1: Wait,
0: on?
1: You got Jaylen Brown and Edgecombe and Maxey and Embiid and me?
0: I don't buy
1: it. I'm there.
0: I don't buy any of this stuff at all. We're brought to you by Fremont Bank. Here for you, here for good. Mark Spears in a half hour. We'll get into it with him. I think we should also hear coming up next about your Twitter experience over the last 24 hours.
1: It's been fun, Mark.
0: Yeah, a lot of fun, huh?
1: Yeah.
0: All right, let's talk about it on Willard and Dibbs.
1: And it's Dan Dibley here. 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
3: Mark Spears, 25 minutes. Dibs' Twitter journey, 1 minute. But first.
4: Oh.
3: Something going on called Game Plan. And Adam Silver is there.
4: Okay.
3: Commissioner of the NBA. Adam Silver says that he wants LeBron to make a decision because the league needs to make the schedule. Teams and media companies are getting antsy.
4: Makes sense.
3: Yeah.
4: I mean, makes perfect sense when if you've got, for example, LeBron is a Golden State Warrior, well, they're playing on Christmas, and they're going to have 78 national TV games of the 82. And
3: what happened to the other four?
4: I mean, you got to throw a bone to Bobby Fitz and Kalena Azubuike.
3: Oh, they need a day off?
4: No, they get to do a couple games.
3: Oh, got it.
4: You know,
3: got
4: to let them have a few. Probably not 78 games, but I bet it would be north of 30.
3: And hell yeah.
4: I think last year, the year before, they had 28 national TV games, which is a lot.
3: Mm-hmm.
4: But if this is the thing that happens, even without Anthony Davis... So, yeah, I get it where, what is it, Amazon Prime does games and Netflix and...
3: Peacock,
4: of course, and NBC and...
3: Why'd that make you shake
5: your head? I'm just thinking of the 8 o'clock Peacock games.
4: 8
5: o'clock, which is more like 8:15.
3: Man, Draymond Green probably doesn't do his pod till midnight.
4: He's just thinking that. So, Grandy does post-game, and he's done it about 11:30, if the game's not controversial, and he's just packing his stuff up, and then the phone buzzes, and it's the Draymond Green podcast. It's an emergency pod, Grandy. Sit tight. We'll be right to you with the spreadsheet.
3: Did you find him saying bleep you, Mark? Did you find it?
5: Oh, yeah, I found it.
3: Can we hear it?
5: Yeah. You want the full context?
3: Yes.
5: So, again, this was it was around March Madness, and it was a graphic that we saw on social media. It was the 16 teams remaining, the best current NBA player from each of those 16 colleges. He ran through it all, and then here's what Draymond said.
6: I don't know why this ended up on my rundown, except I think... our producers are trying to throw in my face that I'm not the best active player from Michigan State, but I'm not better than Jared. I'm a little older in my career now. You know, you want to talk resumes, we can do that. But Jared's way better than me at this point in my career. So, yeah, fuck you guys, Mark and Greg. I get what you guys are doing here. It's okay.
4: Oh, yeah. Yeah. Bleep you guys, Mark and Greg. I see what you guys are doing here.
3: Oh, gosh. So I think what you need to do as producer,
5: because
3: how many times have you done it? 10?
5: Yeah, 10 or 15, something like that.
3: Okay. Get yourself to a spot where you're like, hey, Day-Day, have I done this enough times for one favor? One favor.
4: You
3: might not even need it. Do we have a rejoin from him where he says you're listening to Willard and Dibs?
5: Yeah.
3: So you have the word Dibs from Draymond.
5: Yeah.
3: So put that over the top of Greg and you
5: bleep you
3: get
5: Mark and
3: bleep
5: Dibs.
3: You guys, Mark and Dibs.
5: I could do that.
3: Yes, you could.
4: Yep.
5: I'll add it to my to-do list.
4: That's some audio Photoshop action right there.
3: My to-do list. He's like, I'll do it tonight. Unless Draymond calls.

0: Move on, please.
1: Why does this make you so uncomfortable?
2: You guys, Mark and Greg.
1: Yeah, he even pauses for you. There's a great edit spot in there. Why does this make you so uncomfortable?
0: It doesn't.
1: It does. You're blushing.
0: I just don't like talking about myself.
3: That's what it is.
1: That's not true. You're never going to make it in this business if you don't like talking about yourself.
0: Maybe I'm not going to make it then.
1: Well, ask Draymond. Hey, Draymond, how do I get to a point where I enjoy talking about myself?
0: Got to win four rings.
3: Game Plan 26 is a 26. CNBC event, and your speakers, Lindsey Vonn, Dana White, Adam Silver, and LeBron James.
1: Oh, wow.
3: Those are your speakers. It's today, the big event.
1: Wait, are they all together? So, like, when Adam said this, was LeBron sitting next to him?
3: I don't think so.
1: Okay.
3: There's more speakers. Kathy Engelbert.
1: Oh, God.
3: Jimmy Pitaro.
1: No, she canceled, apparently.
3: Maybe last minute. Diana Taurasi and Kevin Durant.
1: Oh.
3: Who are you? Rich Kleiman, of course, because if there's Kevin, there's got to be Rich Kleiman.
1: KD predicted Cleveland, by the way.
3: Scott Wapner. Al Duncan and Dana Jacobson. And it started at 3 and it concludes in about 5 minutes in New York.
1: Adam Silver also said that the second apron and roster management are both good for the NBA. He says, do not judge based on what's bad for one team. You have to judge all the teams. And says fans did not like the super team era.
3: I mean, our fans did.
1: Speak for yourself.
3: Yep.
1: Did fans not like the super team era?
3: I think
1: fans like that a lot better than the load management era.
3: Yeah, but I wonder about the parody era, because right now, because of these aprons and all of the penalties, you have a very small shelf life. Like Oklahoma City, they're going to have to already do some maneuvering, and San Antonio's not far off, so parody is here because of the constructs of what the league has done. The super team, though, is good for some. I wonder what the league will think longer term. Like, this year is different because New York was the big market team that got it done, and so ratings were monster.
1: Sure. And then one more from Adam. He says, it is incredibly unfair how Caitlin Clark has become, quote, a political football.
3: I mean, I'll buy that part of it.
1: Caitlin was hot last night.
3: Didn't get a tee?
1: Nope.
3: No technical.
1: She got up in the ref's face.
3: The gesticulation, it was a gesticulation sensation from afar. That is an automatic, but the ref took it, and Caitlin went about her business. I'm finding it harder to like Caitlin Clark.
1: I get it.
3: Only on the on-court histrionics.
1: I know.
3: And you know me, I've never been a on-court histrionics fan, and it's not because I'm referee dibs only, but I do think the WNBA has a bit of a problem with the amount of complaining the players do. The officiating's not great.
1: The officiating's bad.
3: But I do believe that the players, they're taking away some of the joy for me, speaking just for myself. Don't at me on Twitter. I find myself enjoying the games less because there's a lot more just arguing and complaining.
1: Yeah, but that goes both ways. I mean, the fact that I don't understand why they can't find competency with the officials in the WNBA. I know there are people who say they don't have it in the NBA, but I disagree. I'm not saying that we're going to be free from controversy. I'm not saying that we won't always have people upset with calls. That's inherent in sports. But the officiating in the WNBA is sideways. And so to ask the players and coaches to just stay calm when things are sideways, I think is a very, very difficult ask. That said, yeah, Caitlin is not as easy of a watch as she used to be, I would say.
3: Yeah.
1: It's not all on her. I don't love the whole process that she's had to go through. I don't love the jealousy that I see, but I'm with you. I don't think Caitlin right now, I don't think she's an easy watch.
3: Yeah.
1: It's a little annoying sometimes.
3: It can be. Yeah. And, you know, you talk a lot about Shai Gilgeous-Alexander and how you don't enjoy watching him go to the floor constantly.
1: Yeah, correct.
3: And for me, this is a little bit similar in that, not that she throws herself to the ground, but if something doesn't go her way, she's very quick to be demonstrative. And because she's Caitlin Clark, I do think she gets a certain amount of latitude, as she should. She's a marquee star. And I know the league is working on officiating, and I'm just looking at an article here where they're calling 4.5 more fouls per game. So I do think that the league has looked at last year, which was a complete disaster, and they're starting to tighten things down a little bit, but I think they need to tighten it down even a little bit more.
1: Mark Spears in 15 minutes will be joining us right here on Willard and Dibbs. 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Always live on the free Odyssey app. Coming to you live from the Laughing Monk Studios. You said moments ago, don't at me on Twitter.
3: Yeah.
1: Why? Is something wrong?
3: Nothing's wrong.
1: Why? What's been going on? Are you okay?
3: Oh, I'm fine.
1: You sure?
3: I'm sure that I'm fine, but a lot of people out there don't think that I'm either fine, smart, or competent in many, many ways. The station does a great job of repurposing our content. And yesterday I had a fairly strong take about Tony Vitello and Buster Posey, saying if both return next year, the signal that I get, and this was an opinion piece, I'm giving my opinion of what I think.
1: Sure.
3: The signal that I receive from that is that ownership is not interested in winning.
1: Okay.
3: So the station took that 45 or 60 second clip, did a great job of putting it back out there. And so in come people into my mentions, and you can disagree with me. Sure. You can think that I'm not intelligent. You can think that I don't belong on the radio. But when we get into name calling, particularly the one that really makes me cringe is when you use the R word, which I won't say.
1: Oh,
3: you know, yeah. And you're going to use that word, which is just a terrible, terrible word. And you're going to use profanity and this and that. And so I'm here for some back and forth. And I actually responded to 4 or 5 people who didn't agree with me. I responded with the reason why I thought what I thought, and they came back, and it was not necessarily civil, but there was an exchange. So it's just the people who come at you on Twitter with profanity and name calling. And yeah, so that was kind of my experience over the last 24 hours.
1: So the take was, you think that if the Giants bring back Buster Posey and Tony Vitello, they don't care about winning.
3: Right. Right.
1: It was that's a damning accusation.
3: Fairly.
1: It's a very damning accusation.
3: I could look at a number of things that have happened over the last 18 months and think that they don't strike me as being that dialed in to win.
1: Yeah, so for me, I kind of pull your take apart kind of like a croissant. You know how you like pull those little pieces off and they just come off as if they know exactly where they're supposed to come off. I think a discussion about Giants ownership and motivations is totally appropriate. What I don't necessarily agree with is that there's an ultimatum that if you don't either fire Buster Posey or Tony Vitello, then that's the final brick on the wall. We have now proven our case that you don't care about winning. Giants ownership has not been great. They've not been totally devoid of effort. I mean, obviously they greenlit these major salaries, Adamas Chapman, and the acquisition of Devers. So I don't think we can totally go after them. At the same time, sure, I think they're at least guilty of not reading the room very well. The Dodgers are like Kyle Tucker, and the Giants are like Curran Theater. That's not great. And I think there's some questions that they need to answer, and they have not been available to do so. So none of that is good. But the issue with regard to Buster Posey and Tony Vitello, both so incredibly new at their particular job, they've not done great. But if you become the team that immediately moves on every time somebody's not doing a good job, that's not a good characteristic either. And I do think that there is a level of not just we keep using the word embarrassment. I think there is actually an even worse level of ineptitude in this case if you do fire Tony Vitello or Buster Posey, as opposed to if you don't. You want to say that what you've seen this year is inept? That's fine. But I'm talking ineptitude over basically a 4 or a 5 year period. If your hiring process leads you down a certain road and you bring people in and 25 games later, you want to fire them. And that's in the backdrop of having just fired two other managers and another president of baseball operations. That becomes a clown show. So I guess what I'm saying is Tony Vitello and Buster Posey are in the midst of a year where they have not done a good job. But as an organization, getting rid of them at this point would make it even worse. That would be a collective four-year waste of time.
3: It depends on how you think they're going to do going forward. And I don't have a ton of faith in Buster as president of baseball ops or Tony Vitello as a major league manager. So it's pretty clear to me that ownership, since they really, you know, took the helm and started to make these decisions after, I guess, Larry Bear was no longer going to be the guy in charge, and there was a new ownership, a new regime, so to speak. Since then, I question a lot of their decisions, and I don't think that they've done a good job of putting the right people in the right spots and having a real vision. I look at an organization right now that has no clear vision from the top down. You're not pitching in defense. You brought in Hauser and Malley and no bullpen. Your defense is kind of shaky. You just throw guys all around the diamond because they have good bats and you're not sure if they are good defenders. And, you know, your offense has been great, but you've got some positional duplication, so to speak. And so I don't look at an organization and think, yep, Buster's got a plan. He comes in and you trade for a first baseman, even though your top prospect is a first baseman. And I get it that, you know, you didn't think that Casey Schmidt was going to pop like this. So you sign Arise, you sign Harrison Bader. And I just don't think that the moves that have been made come from a place of having a singular direction.
1: And I'll agree with that. But everything that you just mentioned is kind of in the past. And I think that my mind at least goes to the future on this.
3: The future.
1: So all of those things, be that as it may, they have not done a good job. But does that mean that the next move is to immediately move on to someone else? You know, I think the Giants run the risk of having the reputation of the second that they see somebody struggling at their job, that person's gone. That's not a great way to run a sports franchise, especially because what if we transfer that to the players? You know what I mean? Like, if you struggle for 2 months, that's it. Like, we're getting rid of you.
3: We're already talking about getting rid of guys who are, you know, long-term deals still ahead.
1: Yeah, but
3: Matt Chapman.
1: But I don't think they will. Like, we can talk about it all they want. I don't think that they will, and I don't even think that those guys are the problem. I think the only reason that they're talking about getting rid of those guys is because you've reached a spot where you need to replenish your pitching staff and your farm system. And when you lose a bunch of games and you are definitively one of only four or five teams that's out of it right now, that's a real opportunity. That's an opportunity to rob a bunch of other organizations from their prospects. But that doesn't mean that these particular guys are going to be the ones that bring back prospects. And I don't think that they're necessarily the problem. I've said this a few times this year. I think you can win with Matt Chapman, Willie Adames, and Rafi Devers in your lineup. I do. I think that it depends on what's going on with the rest of the group. You're going to have to find everybody their positions. And I don't know about Devers and Eldridge long term, but it's not a right now thing, at least not for me. So I think that's why you do it. But put it this way, we've all been a part of mistakes. And then in the effort to fix mistakes, you start making more mistakes.
3: Right.
1: This is kind of like how a little lie turns into a big lie and then turns into a big problem. I don't think that scratching that itch of we're disappointed and we're mad, so fire Pobo and the manager, even though they largely just got here and they're both young, I don't think that makes it better.
3: It makes it better if you get somebody who is better in the job, and I don't have faith that ownership would be able to do that in either spot.
1: Right, so why do it? I mean,
3: that speaks to my whole greater point, which is this organization I have very little faith in, because I think you popped in Buster Posey because he's Buster Posey and you're kind of impenetrable when you make that move. And Buster is able to go out there and make this managerial call and he goes so wildly out of the box and you think, whoa, that's kind of bold, and he's got a great personality and he's fun to listen to and he's a good guy. And then the year goes the way it's gone, and Tony looks to me a little bit out of his league. And so, like, what are we doing here? You're gonna run it back and hope that Tony has greater command and that Buster has learned on the job enough?
1: Well, but run it back to me, that doesn't mean run it back just because you don't fire your manager and your president of baseball ops. They're allowed to pivot and do some different things with different players.
3: Yeah, I'm just saying you'll run it back from the front office standpoint.
1: Yeah, I mean, I think it's too early.
3: Yeah.
1: Tony Vitello has managed 96 games.
3: Most people think it's too early.
1: Yeah.
3: And I'm just saying that as a fan, a guy who watches every single game, the message that I would receive is one of sort of not satisfaction, but not dissatisfaction.
1: Yeah, I think you made two separate points there. The point you just made, you don't have a lot of faith in them to get this right. That to me, I hear that. I get that. You can have that opinion. You can have any opinion you want. But that one, I think, is that's fair. You're allowed to sort of feel that way. But I don't know that that means moving on from a manager after 96 games and moving on from a president of baseball operations after his first full offseason. And if you don't have any faith in these particular guys, why would you have any faith in them replacing them? Like, you have to go do a hiring process now again. Who's your next president of baseball operations?
3: Maybe somebody who's done the job before.
1: Okay, and then who's that guy hiring as the manager?
3: Again, somebody who has managed or been around pro baseball before.
1: And then that means automatically now the Giants are going to play better?
3: No, it doesn't automatically mean that. And it doesn't mean that if Tony Vitello's back for a second year that now he manages better just because he's been through it once.
1: No, but I do think there's data that would suggest for all human beings that you should get better at what you're doing. I mean,
3: there's no data on this because he's never been in pro baseball before.
1: Understood, but he's not a moron. Like, he understands the game of baseball. And a lot has not gone his way. And I think even you've admitted a few times, while he hasn't done a great job, he has not been given the resources he needs.
3: In many ways.
1: Yeah.
3: But I also look at a team that is not completely buttoned up, but they play sloppy a lot of times. You had a third base coach that you had to fire after fewer than 96 games because...
1: Didn't sound like Tony's call, by the way.
3: To fire him?
1: No, to hire him in the first place. Remember when he was like, yeah, they brought him to me and I just met him in spring training.
3: No, but he loved him in the Zoom in the Alex Pavlovich article. He's like, oh, yeah, this guy's great.
1: Right, well, what are you going to say?
3: You've never been in pro ball before,
1: but
3: so...
1: But you show up to a new job and the organization's like, this guy's been here for a minute, we want to give him a shot. Great. Great. He sounds like a great guy. I'm sure he was.
3: And that, to me, is part of the bigger point, which is, what's Tony Vitello going to do about anything? Because you've got a veteran who's struggling early. You can't bench him because you're brand new. You've got a shortstop who doesn't know how many outs there are, and he's yucking it up with the opponent. What are you going to do about it? You've never been here before.
1: Your points are all well taken. I would just say, I remember getting out of college and interviewing for jobs, and people were always like, we're looking for someone with experience. And I kept thinking to myself, how do you get experience? How do you get experience?
3: You get the job.
1: If every single job wants someone with experience, how does anyone ever get experience? Like, at a certain point, someone's got to give you a look.
3: He's had a look.
1: Not enough of one for me.
3: Okay.
1: You know, we're sponsored by the California Office of Traffic Safety. We'll get back to the Warriors and the NBA as a whole as Mark Spears of ESPN joins us next on Willard and Dibbs.

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3: Fremont Bank is a family-owned bank with a family-owned feel, doing it now for more than 60 years. It was 1964 when they launched with the one branch down there in Fremont, Fremont Boulevard and Capitol Avenue. And since then, they've expanded, but not overexpanded, which is what I love about a good local bank. They have 21 branches, 20 in the Bay Area, one in Carmel by the

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0: 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Coming to you live from the Laughing Monk Studios.
1: There's Steve Kerr. That's a man who knows how to roll down the window and let everybody know the news. I don't know why we're still talking about this. Steve Kerr already broke the news. He said to put it on Twitter.
2: Yep.
1: LeBron's coming to the Warriors. Shams won't believe him. Nothing I can do about that.
3: We got him.
1: Yeah.
3: Put that on Twitter.
1: Shams still thinks they're in fourth place. Like this is some sort of NASCAR race. Everybody's moving around, around, around. Warriors move from fifth, fourth, third, back and forth. I don't know. You know who knows? In fact.
3: One man.
1: In fact, he might be in a spot where he too could roll down his window and scream out to the world where LeBron's going. Let's see if he's willing to do it. Because joining us now, not only on the River Islands guest line, but also dealing with the bear that is the Los Angeles area freeways, is our guy, the best, our friend, ESPN, Antscape, Mark Spears, joining us here on Willard and Dibs on 95.7 The Game. Hey, Mark, how we doing?
4: Well, I don't have any answers for you, but I did find some interesting quotes from LeBron James that really stuck out for me today.
1: And okay.
4: I don't know if you guys, I feel like I'm going to be a preacher right now and read some passage, but I think it's a passage that could be music to Bay Area fans' ears.
3: I love it. Chapter 4, LeBronicus, verse 8. Let's hear it.
1: Leaning into the microphone right now to listen to what you're about to say, Mark.
4: Yeah, the Book of James. Right?
1: Yeah.
4: So LeBron James today, he spoke with Rich Kleiman at that sports fest or whatever it is in New York, which is a big deal, so I need to give it respect. But so Rich Kleiman asked him about family. And, he mentioned how, his son is like crazy. It's his former teammate, and his other son is at Arizona. And he said, but my 12-year-old daughter is pulling a lot of weight. So going into my daughter, I was 4th of July, and my daughter came home, and being out with her friends and cousins and everything, I pulled her aside because she's of age, and now, like, anytime I leave, she's like, Daddy, where are you going? She's like, I'm going with you. He says, so he pulled her aside. He said, Baby, I'm going to let you know. I want you to hear from nobody else, but I won't be with the Lakers next year. I'll be playing somewhere else, so I won't be home all the time. You may not have an answer right now. You can give me an answer now. You can wait. You can write it down. Just want to know how you're feeling about it, because you mean a lot to me. Me being away from you means a lot. So the family portion is a big thing, too. My daughter and my wife, things of that nature, and I'm a big family guy. There's a lot of things that people are like, hurry up, make a goddamn decision, Bron. Like, okay, it's not about the team, not just about the team. There's a lot of factors I'm factoring in right now on, and what fits me best as a person, what fits me best, my happiness, and also my family as well. And he talked to Chris Paul about this as well. I reading from the Book of James, because when you look at his options, right, like Philly, how far is that?
1: Far.
3: 3,000 miles.
1: Far.
4: Like, Cleveland is far.
1: Yep.
4: But it's home, right? Philly is home. I mean, Cleveland is home. Akron's home. That's home. But if you think about it, and this is, like, said in all the highest of respect, because I'm want to talk about his, family in high esteem. Like, his daughter's, like, middle school, right? Pretty much L.A. is all she's known, right? Wife has been in L.A. They've been there for 8 years. L.A. is a big part of their life. And I don't know if there's, like, a circumvention of rules or this, that, and the third, or what's against the rules or not. But would it be against the rules for the Warriors to be like, hey, when practice is over, this plane will take you home for dinner. And it'll pick you back up and bring you back in the morning for shoot-around. Like, he could – this

0: the closest thing to home of the option. And so if family is involved, to me, the family box probably points towards, and obviously there's other, there's basketball part to another thing, but the daughter and the wife, not speaking for them, I don't know what they're thinking, but the family part would make me think that Golden State has an advantage. And the fact that he talked to Chris Paul also is intriguing to me because Chris Paul did play a year for the Warriors, and he commuted back and forth visiting, you know, his family, his wife and kids, two kids who were like middle school kids at the time. And, you know, his family is extremely important to him as well. And he made it work. So I kind of heard in the Warriors camp, you know, people close to the Warriors that they think he's going out east. And I think they, in a lot of ways, people believe that Cleveland is the front runner. But I haven't given up on the Warriors because of the family aspect. And I think today that part got reinforced by what he said to Rich Kleiman.
1: And that makes a lot of sense when you think about, you know, being 42 and you start to look at your house and he's got two kids already gone and his daughter, I think, is about to be 12. And so you got to hold on and cherish these last memories. Yeah, and man, one thing I was looking at too, Mark, is LeBron's daughter is a volleyball player and Steph's got a couple daughters who play volleyball. So there might be some sort of a match there as well.
0: Yeah. I mean, but she could, if he's playing in the Bay, she could just keep doing what she's doing.
1: Yep.
0: Cause daddy will come home. Right. And I don't have a daughter. I definitely have a wife. She runs everything. So I could only imagine, like, I really believe it when he says it's a family decision, especially when it comes to the two most important women. And I think his mom lives in Los Angeles, three most important women in his life. But, you know, his wife's also from Ohio. His mom's from, Ohio. And I think that part can be attractive. But if he's at Golden State, nobody really has to change their life around. They could easily just come up in 50 minutes. Because here's the thing I was telling one of my buddies that I laugh about. There's levels, right? There's levels. Everybody's driven by these little tiny airports, right? They ain't for Southwest and they ain't for United. No, they're for the wealthy. All the little tiny airports are for the wealthy. So he could get in his six-seat super fast plane, fly to Santa Monica. Not Burbank or LAX or Long Beach or Ontario. No, he could fly to Santa Monica and land there and be home pretty quickly, probably from there. You know, it's just that there's different levels, but playing for a team in the Bay Area allows you to still, obviously you're not home all the time, and that's kind of case of his life now, but at least it could leave some semblance of normalcy.
2: Mark Spiro's with us on 95.7 The Game. Did I hear you say that you heard from some folks with the Warriors that they think he's going back east?
0: Yeah. I talked to several people in Vegas over the weekend, and they just got there was a sense from talking to these folks that they think he's going out east.
2: Okay.
0: I ain't going to believe nothing until it's done, bro.
2: Right. No, me neither. And
0: you can't tell me. And this isn't, let me say this very clearly. I'm not sitting here pining for LeBron to come to Golden State. I'm not. I'm just talking about what's available. And I know he's tighter with Draymond than any other player in the league. And Draymond keeps throwing little, you know, crumbs out there for people to decipher. So these guys might be sending voice messages. Draymond's having dinner with him.
2: He's doing a lot more than that.
0: You know what I'm saying?
2: He's going. He's leaving the country with him, Mark.
0: Exactly.
1: I mean,
0: exactly. So the Philly thing is interesting. It's definitely interesting, and I think the Philly thing might have threw a wrench in everything. Because perhaps the Philly like that was like, oh, I didn't think of them as a possible option, but now it Jaylen Brown, I do, right? And it seems evident that Philly's an option. I have people telling me he's not going to Cleveland. That's the one place he's not going. Then I have other people saying he's going to Cleveland. And so that part is so basically I'm telling you, I don't know nothing. I'm trying to read the tea leaves. You know, I've listened to what the Rich Kleiman interview. And inevitably, like, LeBron may not know either. He still might be wrestling with it. But I do think the decision's going to come soon. The World Cup will be over. Once the World Cup's over, and you know, the attention, the floor will be completely his. But it's shared until Sunday.
1: Are you hearing anything about a possible documentary of the upcoming season? And if so, how might that play?
0: It's not a possible documentary. It's been being filmed already.
1: Right. So taking that in the light, where do you think the most compelling documentary would be?
0: If I'm not mistaken, Clay's, I don't want to put Clay's uncle out there, but I think he's been working on something with with LeBron. Like I said, I thought he started something last season. I'd already heard that.
2: Yeah.
0: I don't think that's new.
2: No, I'm reading comments online right now that at this Rich Kleiman event that you've referenced, Mark, LeBron sort of teased the documentary as something to look forward to in retirement life. He's had a doc crew from NBA Entertainment collecting footage for nearly a decade for this.
0: Yeah. But I think it's even more now. I mean, because of who he is, NBA Entertainment, is going to be filming it. But I think it's more behind-the-scenes stuff started last year from what I was told. A last dance, so to speak, that we probably won't see for about 10 years.
1: Oh, wow. You think it'll be that long until it actually rolls out? So it'll be more of a...
0: We gotta figure out when he's done playing. He might be playing for another 8 years. Who knows, right? But it does sound like this won't be the swan song season. It sounds like there's going to, where he's going, it's going to be more than one season. So, there's some interesting choices. I covered the Cleveland Cavaliers closely, did a Donovan Mitchell diary. I think he'd fit in great there. That's home. He could, join their front court, which is missing a forward. I think that could be a great, final chapter to his story. Obviously, there'd be a super team in Philly. How much will Joel Embiid play? I don't know if he does play. It's a scary team. With LeBron, and he wouldn't have to carry he'd have to carry even less. Some would say that maybe the Warriors option gives you the least chance of winning the whole thing. But with those basketball IQs together, and once Jimmy comes back, or maybe they try to get Anthony Davis. One thing that's interesting about the Anthony Davis part is, I saw Anthony Davis on Friday. He went to Trae Young's press conference. He's been working out with the Wizards. He went to his summer league game. If somebody was a short-timer, though, that's not the kind of thing that short-timers do.
1: Right.
0: And I asked him, I'm like, are you coming back? And, he basically kind of said, it's up to them. We'll see in August. And I know their GM is kind of like, he's doing everything. So you could take that for what it's worth. So I got the sense that their GM has no interest in trading Anthony Davis, but what that's probably going to mean is better take care of him financially. Because come August, when he's eligible, if this doesn't get him taken care of, Rich Paul's coming with the torch. But I can't, at the moment, Washington appears ready to try to be a playoff team. And, so I don't think you never say never, and who knows what August means, right? But everything I saw last Friday in Vegas suggested that Anthony Davis was staying.
2: Mark Spears with us here.
0: He didn't have to be there.
2: Yeah.
0: He didn't have to be there.
2: Right. No, I get that. Mark, what about this? Just in listening to you talk about this, it sounds to me like you believe, and your people are telling you, that this is actually a decision and maybe he doesn't know yet. I've had a very hard time believing that. No, you know, the LeBron we know, he knows where mm-hmm. he's going right now. And you know, Windhorst and others have said that. Do you believe that he knows right now where he's playing?
0: Hey, I mean, look, Windhorst knows him as well as anybody, right? LeBron's even said that. So I'm not going to act like I've been in LeBron's mind or talking to Rich Paul every day or anything like that. But when you have people, and maybe there's a front runner in your mind, but until you sign the paperwork, like these college kids, right? I might be mentally committed somewhere, but maybe that last pitch might make me feel a little bit differently. Until he actually signs the paperwork, if I'm Joel Embiid, if I'm Tyrese Maxey, if I'm VJ Edgecombe, if I'm Jaylen Brown, and I heard they all met with him, you know, you're in his ear, right? If I'm Draymond, yo, bro, what wine we drinking tonight? What wine we drinking? You know, I'm in New York. I just happen to be in New York, right? And guess what? Steph's with me. And that's his dog, right? So he's going to hang out with LeBron. Like, until he makes a decision, regardless to what's in his mind, if I'm Draymond, like, you know, Steph just happens to be in New York right now because of the ESPYs. You don't think Steph's trying to talk to him? You don't think Steph could get time with him? Come on, man. Yeah, there's some stuff happening. There's got to be some stuff happening behind the scenes. And I just believe that until he signs, you know, don't hate the player, hate the game. Holla, holla, holla.
1: Yeah. I mean, you don't.
0: You know what I'm saying?
1: The game is the game. And, you know, I'm hearing you say that he may sign a one-year deal, then jump in the portal and go somewhere else. But I'm wondering, Mark, what you think is the number one motivating factor he's looking at.
0: The Bay Area mentality until you choose, I'm hollering. That's how cats do in the Bay, especially in the town, you know?
1: Yep. And it'd be a little bit of a full circle moment, right? Because he played for the Soldiers back in the day.
0: Yeah. It'd be a little bit different, though.
1: Yeah, a little bit.
0: I mean, I do wonder, you know, how much Warriors fans would embrace him. I think being in L.A. the day that he decided to go, LeBron James decided to go, was like I felt more buzz about Mexico playing in the World Cup that day than I did about him leaving.
2: Yep.
0: It was a weird deal for him in Los Angeles, because anytime I would ask a Lakers fan about LeBron James, they mentioned Kobe Bryant. And I never heard of a player that anytime you mention them, they would talk about a former player and almost feel like they're cheating on that former player by liking them. You know, and certainly LeBron James could have done a lot more to attach himself to the city of Los Angeles off the court. I think one thing he was robbed of is when they did win a championship, he didn't get a parade. That certainly would have endeared himself to the city. But I would think that at this stage of his career, with what he's accomplished and what it would look like next to Steph, Draymond, a healthy Jimmy, that the Bay, as odd as it might sound, would definitely embrace him at this stage of his career.
2: I think, Mark, you are beyond right. We're sitting here in these chairs talking to these people every day, and sports radio has its own sort of inherent negative vibe to it sometimes. And so we do hear from people who are like, I don't want LeBron and Steph to team up, but I really think that's a vacuum. And outside in the world, friends, people I run into, listeners, whatnot, I think LeBron to the Bay would be widely, widely accepted and loved.
0: I mean, and Rich Kleiman was out here. I think you don't think he and Rich Kleiman talked about it?
2: Sure.
0: No, Rich Kleiman was out here with Kevin Durant, so he knows what it's like and the professionalism of, you know, Lakers and company and how they treat people and who coached the Olympic team. Steve coached it. So there's certainly some familiarity there. He never got coached by the coach from the Sixers or the coach from the Cavaliers. So I do think the Warriors have a shot, right? From a basketball standpoint, being in the Western Conference, of the top teams interested, I guess Miami included, I would say Warriors are probably fourth in potential to win a title when you think about Oklahoma City, when you think about San Antonio. Just being realistic, being real, right? But financially, off the court, I don't think he'd make more money than putting that uniform on next to Steph. Financially, off the court, when you see guys from Apple, billionaires from Apple and, DoorDash and Waymo and Yahoo and all these tech people sitting there, and you don't think the greatest tech giants in the Bay ain't going to want to get next to this man and maybe make him the money up that he's missing this year? That $50 million, you don't think they could make that $50 million up for him?
2: By opening night.
0: And I was not even talking about the wine.
2: Yeah. Well, no, let's talk about the wine.
0: Going to La Jolla or Cardinal or Verite. Like, he has the pick of the litter. I actually think he'd have the best time in the Bay.
2: I agree. I mean,
0: Miami, you just lost your starting backcourt. So that's 40 points missing per game. Windhorst said today he thought that was the best place. I'm like, well, who's throwing the ball to him? Who's the backcourt? Davion Mitchell and Tim Hardaway Jr.? You know? The Philly thing is scary, though. That's a scary team. And I do think if he went to Philly or Cleveland, they would be capable of getting to the finals with that team.
2: Mark, that's all that's great info. It's great perspective. We love hearing from you, man. Travel safe, and we'll have you again soon.
0: Well, real quick, Martin Luther called. I don't know what his famous singer Martin Luther called him on earlier.
2: Yeah.
1: Yep.
0: Yeah, man. Buy his album, people.
1: He said you got to buy two of them on vinyl, so you got some purchasing to do.
0: Oh, I didn't know he's selling vinyl. I'm a big record head, so yeah, there's no problem. I got my boy.
1: I just got a record for Father's Day. I'm big in the vinyl.
0: Well, we gotta go shopping, bro.
1: Let's do it. Amoeba.
0: All right.
2: Amoeba.
0: wait, real quick. What y'all predict? I need it now before. What y'all got?
1: I'm reading this interview with Kleiman and James. He's coming to the Warriors, Mark.
2: Yeah, I think he's coming here.
0: All right. We'll see.
2: Yep.
1: Lock it up.
2: Kalshi Market has the Warriors at 32%. Cleveland's only at 36, Mark. So it's getting tight again. Thank you, brother.
0: All right, peace.
2: Okay, there it is. Mark Spears, ESPN, family first.
1: Yes, and I encourage you, and I'm going to share the link, and hopefully I don't get hate in the Twitter, but I'm about a third of the way through while Mark is answering. And it's a lot about LeBron and his mom being a sophomore when she got pregnant with LeBron and how much family means to LeBron James and his daughter at 12. And you know this, Mark. You've had a daughter who was 12. That's a very, very, very, very...
2: Oh, my God.
1: And I don't even know
2: so
1: yet.
2: So sensitive.
1: So important.
2: It's so sensitive.
1: We moved my sister when she was 12, and the hurricane was born.
2: Yeah. It's incredible, especially when you're dad.
1: And you're
2: it's
1: not around.
2: So sensitive.
1: I mean, he's around, but if they move to Cleveland and now she has new friends and new everything and he's playing at Orlando on a Tuesday.
2: Or they don't move and he's just gone.
1: Correct.
2: You know what I mean? And I think they already said they're keeping up residence in L.A. We're brought to you by Fremont Bank, here for you, here for good. If you want to react to that, let's do it. I got Niners questions and Warriors questions, though, as we move into the 5 o'clock hour. If you're on hold, Dave, you'll lead us off. Stay right there. This is Willard and Dibbs.
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2: See, was that so hard?
0: F*** you guys, Marker.
1: Dibs.
2: See?
3: Dibs.
2: Perfect.
4: Yeah.
2: You guys, Mark and Dibs.
0: F*** you guys, Mark and
1: Dibs.
2: Yeah. Take that, Draymond.
4: It's getting even funnier.
2: Yep.
4: It's great. Mark and Dibs.
0: F*** you guys, Mark and
1: Dibs.
4: It's perfect. It's perfect.
2: All right, real quick. A quick aside. It's time to toast the sparkling performance of the week presented by Jay Vineyards. The Valkyries. Damn, they're like the end of the movie Seven. They've gone and done it again. Another win last night, 88-75.
4: Another one.
2: Indiana Fever and Caitlin Clark. Six, count them up, six different Valkyries scored in double digits. Let's focus, though, on Caitlin Chen off of the bench. 14 points, 5 of 5 from the field, 3 assists, got a steal in there as well. In just 10 minutes of action, Chen became the fifth player in WNBA history to score 14 or more in under 11 minutes. She is the only one to do it while shooting a hundo from the field. That's now an 8-game winning streak for the Valkyries. They've now got the second-best record in the W, and they just wrapped up their second-ever perfect road trip of 5 or more games in WNBA history. Second time that's ever happened. So we raise a toast to Caitlin Chen and the Valks. Jay Vineyards is proud to be the official sparkling wine of the Golden State Valkyries. So Valks fans, join us at the game at home or at our winery in Healdsburg for an exceptional wine tasting experience. 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Hold on a second. The Valkyries might win a championship in year two.
4: Yes.
2: And they might.
4: We do the whole like, oh, who's the next team that's going to win a championship?
2: The Valkyries.
4: Well, it's obviously the Valkyries, but the Warriors, you get LeBron, and that might be tough. Giants are in disarray. The Niners are sneaky, going to be better than people think. And
2: I agree.
4: You know, the Earthquakes have a shot in the playoffs this year. They're actually going to make it. But the Valks, man, 8 in a row, and the way they just go about with their defense travels.
2: Yes, it does.
4: You pack that thing up.
2: And it wins championships.
4: It can. And the top of the WNBA is tough, but we always talk about how you have to do it. You have to go through it once before you take that next step, which is why San Antonio, to me, is so dangerous next year because they can, guru noise, taste it. They got close, but the Valks got a little taste of the postseason in year one. So
2: little taste. No, they're a contender. There's no escaping that. They're a contender. They're absolutely a contender. By the way, speaking of which, did you hear Mark Spears? He kind of like slid this in. We're going to go back to the phones, but I'd like to talk this out with you for a second.
4: Okay.
2: I believe that I heard him say, in the West, if the Warriors have LeBron, they're like, you know, around fourth.
4: Yeah, health permitting. And we always have to say it, sadly. But
2: always health permitting. I'd love to go team by team and talk that out with you for a sec.
4: Okay.
2: But let's go to the phones. Let's go to Dave in San Jose. Hi, Dave. Thanks for calling Willie and Dibby. What you doing?
5: Okay. Can you hear me?
2: Yes.
4: Yeah.
5: All right. So talking about the possible motivations for LeBron, one I haven't heard of is his legacy. There's only one team, one arena where he has a chance to have his number retired and his jersey hung up in the Raptors for all eternity, and that's in Cleveland. It won't happen here. It won't happen in Miami. It won't happen in Los Angeles. His only chance for that kind of legacy is in Cleveland. And I'm wondering if you think that plays into his factoring.
4: I would argue that the jersey's already on its way up to the Raptors in Cleveland.
2: Exactly. Like, I think that's already I can't speak to what actually is driving LeBron, but I'm with Dibs. I think the Cleveland thing is done, and I think you're underselling the at least outside possibilities of Miami and L.A. When you win a championship somewhere as the best player, they tend to –

0: they tend to look your way. Now, I know you could, hey, are the Warriors going to retire Durant's number?
1: Yes.
0: Maybe.
1: I believe they are.
0: Maybe.
1: You look at the Heat retired jerseys right now. Bosch, retired teammate. Wade, retired teammate. Bill Russell, league-wide. Tim Hardaway, although it's coming down so his son can wear it after some consternation. Shaq and Udonis Haslam. Those are your retired jerseys. And LeBron, I think, goes rafters in Miami, rafters in Cleveland. The Lakers is an interesting one. I think he goes rafters in L.A. as well.
0: That one's tough. It's such a weird dynamic. Mark is right. He spoke to it perfectly. I don't know how many of us here were tapped into it, but because I worked there for years and worked at the Laker flagship station, it just caught my ear. When LeBron left, the whole city was like, bye. See ya.
1: Well.
0: And so was he.
1: Right.
0: And he said it perfectly, which is that most Laker fans can't root for LeBron without feeling like they're cheating on Kobe, which is just weird.
1: Yeah.
0: But I get it. It's just, it's the way it is.
1: And well, you can root for Kobe and not feel like you're cheating on Magic?
0: Absolutely.
1: And you can root for Magic and you're not cheating on Jerry West?
0: The lifetime Lakers.
1: Right.
0: Lifetime, homegrown Lakers.
1: And all of them are with, among the retired numbers. I just looked it up.
0: With multiple championships and none of which had to wear a mask in order to get it.
1: Fair.
0: It's just different. You know, and Mark spoke to it well, which when he said, you know, LeBron didn't necessarily do himself any favors on that front. He wasn't as accessible and he wasn't as warm and fuzzy and all of those things that, as he could have been, but it was never destined to be any different than that. That was as cold-hearted of a 7 to 8 year with a championship experience as I've ever seen an athlete have.
1: And you were down there for about half of them, maybe? Or
0: well, none of LeBron's years.
1: Oh, I thought you were down there. Oh, no, you were already up here for
0: all
1: those?
0: Yeah, well, okay. Let's see. When did he join the Lakers?
1: You mentioned it was 8 years ago, so that would have been 2018?
2: It was 2019-2020 season.
0: Back home in 2019.
1: Okay,
0: February 2019.
1: There you go.
0: So it was, it was right before he... I think it was right before he joined the Lakers.
2: Four finals in Cleveland, 15, 16, 17, 18.
0: Cleveland.
2: So I guess it was...
0: Cleveland's done.
2: It was 18, 19, or after
1: 18, 19. 19, yeah.
0: After the 18, 19 season, which would have been summer of 19. 18,
1: 19 after season.
2: After 17, 18,
1: yes.
2: Sorry.
0: Okay,
1: yes.
0: Okay. So, yeah. But that by then, by the way, I was still living down there, but the show I was hosting was in San Diego.
1: Gotcha.
0: So I was not at that station anymore.
1: You were on the move.
0: Yeah. I was like Darren Ruff.
1: Yeah.
0: Yeah.
1: Just looking at Lakers jerseys that are retired, all the ones you would expect, you know, Kobe, Shaq, and Michael Cooper, and Worthy, and Magic, and Jerry West, and the rest. But the one that stands out is Pau Gasol.
0: Sure.
1: And I know he was a multi-time champ down there with the fellas, with Kobe.
0: But ingratiated himself. Like,
1: yes, but not a Laker guy.
0: No, but I mean, like, Pau Gasol to L.A., very much like Hunter Pence to the Giants.
1: That's a good call.
0: Just really ingratiated himself, became absolute blood brothers with Kobe Bryant, and as classy and accessible of a human being as you could possibly imagine. So, adopted son, if you want to call it that. No doubt.
1: And
0: no doubt.
1: I guess Luka would hope that he goes on that track, that trajectory.
0: Young enough that he can, but we'll see what kind of success he has.
1: Yeah. And
0: for sure.
1: Pau was there for 7 years.
0: Yep.
1: So, you know, basically the same amount of time as LeBron. Two titles as opposed to LeBron's one bubble chip. But, yeah, it'd be interesting. I do think that he'll get his retired in Miami and Cleveland. L.A., based on the way you were describing the feelings, maybe not. But Kevin Durant's another interesting one. Like, he's got to get it retired in OKC. And I think he gets it retired here. Probably end of the list.
0: Probably does. I mean, the way this organization operates, probably does, I would think. But a Warrior fan, I think we'll relate to it this way. The relationship that the Warriors had with Kevin Durant, Warrior fans, that is warmer than the relationship that Laker fans had with LeBron.
1: Right. Briefer, too.
0: Yeah, and I don't mean that they didn't like each other. But it was very much just this marriage of convenience. And when it was over, nobody shed a tear. None. LeBron didn't, and no.

0: fan did. And that's weird. For sure that weighs on LeBron. That has to weigh on someone. 7 to 8 years in an organization, you win a championship. Your kids, like your daughter, goes from age 4 to age 12 in that home. And when you announce that you're leaving, all the fans are like, sweet, thanks for coming by. For 8 years?
1: Right.
0: But that was the vibe. There was nothing. There was no emotion at all.
1: And I wonder if that just stems from the way it ended with, you know, you get Luka in here and it's kind of clear that it's now going to be Luka's team in the future. And so LeBron got a little bit sour over it. And the fans, I'm sure, felt similarly. And then it ends the way it ended, which was not... It ended abruptly, but you could kind of see it coming, right? Like LeBron, it was pretty clear a couple months before the year ended that he wasn't going to re-sign there.
0: Yeah. 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Imagine that. Let's go to Bleacher Dave in West Oakland. Hi, Dave. Thanks for calling.
2: Man, definitely appreciate your grabbing my call. I'm just about to jump into a meeting.
0: Okay.
2: Three quick things. Yes, the other day, we talked about gravity. I don't know if you remember that.
1: Yeah.
2: I understand. Yep. I understand now why Americans don't like soccer, because I saw Argentina playing football the other day, and it was riveting. I don't know nothing about footy, but I saw Messi's gravity on that crossing shot. Phenomenal. Give us more of that. B, oh, my gosh, the hottest team in basketball. I can't wait to be in Valhalla on Saturday for some more, hopefully, Chinsanity. Caitlin is a microwave scorer, man. Come on, Vinny. He ain't got nothing on Caitlin. Man, it's super exciting team. LeBron. My. Boy, do I want to see him here. But I think, because I don't know that, you know, the Warriors going to be, it makes the Warriors a championship team, but I think it makes for a lot of conversation and drama. And I think you're exactly right. What I've heard, a lot of non-resident Warriors fans who live elsewhere are like, they don't want LeBron. Because there's this big old narrative about Draymond being the traitor and LeBron, we hate LeBron and the LeBron versus Steph. Yeah. Can we all just get along? Come on, man. I'm feeling the love. Come on out here and play Pebble every other weekend. LeBron, you know that you wants to be in the Bay, drinking wine with your feet up, you know, playing with some cryptos and some tech peoples. Come on, man. Come and take it down. Come into the house for the cookout. Brown Liquor Friday is in total and full enjoyment. Y'all need to come through, too. Stay wet, babies. Lash out.
0: Bleacher Dave.
1: Love it.
0: Thank you very much.
1: Chinsanity.
0: I know he loves soccer because he had a vuvuzela going on behind him that entire call.
1: Look at you with the callback to the, I think it was South Africa.
0: It was South Africa.
1: And every match was the vuvuzela.
0: The whole thing.
1: Wow.
0: Did you ever blow one of those?
1: Yes, absolutely.
0: It's not easy.
1: No.
0: Someone brought one in to the studio of the show I was working on at the time, and they're like, look, this is a vuvuzela. This is what's going on. And I'm like, man, and they had to teach me how to make that noise. And I'm thinking to myself, how the hell did all those people just sit there and blow into that thing for an hour and a half?
1: Yeah.
0: How?
1: You just got to do it. You inhale and then take a break. Inhale.
0: Very unpleasant way to watch a game.
1: Can be.
0: I just watched a game. Why do I got to blow into this vuvuzela and be out of breath?
1: It's kind of like the St. Joe's, I think, basketball mascot who has to flap his wings the entire game. It's like, you really want that job?
0: I don't.
1: Yeah.
0: I just want to watch a game.
1: Right.
0: You know what I mean?
1: I want to watch the Warriors with LeBron James this year, and I'll just say it now, Grandy, and you can mark the tape. LeBron James is coming to the Warriors. Cuckoosh. Lock it up. Lock it up. He hasn't made his decision, but I have. And I've decided that this is happening. And I could be wrong. Egg on face. Face meet egg. But just reading this article from Rich Kleiman, they had an interview today.
0: Yeah.
1: I tweeted out the link. I encourage all of you to read it. When you poke through, first of all, I had no idea that he met Jay-Z. Yes, that Jay-Z, when he was 16.
0: LeBron did?
1: Yeah. And so Jay-Z's been like a businessman.